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3: Concern is growing over hantavirus, a potentially deadly respiratory illness. The rare rodent-borne disease was recently at the center of an outbreak aboard a cruise ship. Six Americans were on board that vessel. They're being monitored. None so far, though, has tested positive for the virus. Before he left the White House yesterday, President Trump told reporters he believes that it is under control here in the U.S. Well, health officials in several states are closely monitoring passengers from that ship. Some travelers have disembarked. They are at home, and that's prompted heightened surveillance and health screenings.
4: The hantavirus-hit cruise ship MV Hondius is expected to arrive in Spain's Canary Islands tomorrow. And once there, U.S. health officials will help evacuate 17 Americans who have been on board. Thankfully, they haven't shown any symptoms of the hantavirus, according to the University of Nebraska Medical Center, where those Americans will be closely monitored. Doctors will be looking for signs of fever, headaches, muscle aches, and nausea. Before the virus was detected, the ship's operator says more than two dozen people from across the globe, including the U.S., had already left the ship.
3: And that's Fox's C.B. Cotton. The outbreak has killed at least three people. Next week, a congressional hearing will examine claims Biden administration health officials ignored COVID-19 vaccine safety signals. Senator Ron Johnson of Wisconsin on Fox's Saturday in America says a former FDA researcher was shut down after her findings flagged possible side effects.
5: Instead of pinning a medal on her chest and saying thank you, I mean, we wanted to know of any kind of safety signals, they shunned her off to the side. Even though month after month, she continued to run these data runs showing more and more safety signals on serious adverse events, they finally told her to cease and desist.
3: Democrats reject the claim, saying vaccine side effects were monitored, investigated, and that there is no evidence. Federal health officials deliberately covered up safety concerns. I'm Daria Albinger. This is Fox News.
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7: A brief shower too this evening, otherwise partly cloudy. Low tonight at 46. Passing shower tomorrow morning, otherwise a cloudy day, high 59. Morning shower and spots on Monday, then clouds and sun, high Monday at 55. I'm Steve Williams on Rochester's News, Weather, and Traffic Station, News Radio Wham 1180.
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0: friend. So good to see you here on a Friday on the show. And you can join along with us, see what's going on the website, thenewsjunkie.com. There's some weird stuff going on in 2026, Josh Fowler. I don't know.
1: Oh, me?
0: Yeah, I mean, I feel that maybe you know about this. I felt the need to share this with you in particular. Oh, I'm not sure. Is this something that was on your radar? This is from KDVR in Denver, Colorado. And they're announcing that there's a tour underway. Now, we've heard of tours getting canceled this week because of what was it called? Blue dot fever ceiling?
2: Yeah. Yes.
0: And when they get like scared at all the blue dots of the unsold seats. And then they put off like Pussycat Dolls. They put off their tour and say, no, we're not going to do this anymore.
1: I read more about that. And are the Pussycat Dolls like, it's not the original five. It's only like three of the five members or something.
0: Oh, God, I don't even know if I would know.
1: Yeah, somebody, I read some comments about that, and I was like, I thought for the Pussycat Dolls that it was sort of a, I don't know, sort of brave to do an arena tour. I didn't know that they were big enough for arena tours, at least in America.
0: Loosen up my buttons.
1: And they had three songs.
0: Yeah, they had that one, Loosen Up My Buttons, and then they had... That one, yeah. I don't know the rest.
1: You don't know you don't even know that line?
0: I don't need to say more than I've already said this week. You have plenty of content to use.
1: I wasn't even trying to pull that.
0: You've got plenty of content to use for the clip. You have plenty to search through. This may be what you have to do. To get rid of Blue Dot Fever, to sell the tickets, to get the asses in the seats, you got to do something different. And this person who is coming to Denver, Colorado, is a DJ who identifies as a horse. All right. That's what the headline says. In case you think I'm making this up, it says.
1: You know what they say to him when he doesn't sell a lot of tickets?
0: Nay.
1: No. Why?
0: Why?
1: The long face.
0: Oh, God. I know. Here we go. Let's see what's happening. We need to keep up with what the kids are into. A DJ who identifies as a horse. I guess that's a thing now. Let's listen. Here we go.
3: Star DJ with unique signature look is going on tour and making Denver the first stop. Horse girl. That is starts with two eyes.
0: All right, hold on.
4: I've seen her before.
0: All right, what in the name of God? What? This is a person who identifies as a horse. Horse girl is the DJ name. Is this an appliance or is that AI?
4: No, that's a prosthetic.
0: Prosthetic, they have a thing that makes their face look like a horse. You don't even need to be good at stuff anymore. You just have to be weird. You have to be absolutely weird to get the gig. Horse girl with two eyes. I don't mean that as in horse eyes. Horse, G-I-I-R-L. A DJ who identifies as a horse. Now, this has made it to the level of Fox 31 News in Denver. Can we check, C-Lane, what's the social media... what are the numbers for horse girl? Are we talking, does this person have thousands, hundreds of thousands, tens of thousands?
4: Her Instagram has 341,000 followers.
0: Damn it, that's actually not that bad.
4: Horse girl 420.
0: That's actually not that bad. She has 300,000. I mean, that's good enough to sell some tickets, I would guess.
4: Yeah.
0: Is she all on Instagram?
1: Looks ridiculous. Ridiculous.
0: Right, where's this Instagram? What do I look for, Josh?
4: At horse girl with two eyes 420.
0: Horse girl 420. Okay. 341,000 followers. Are these like thirst traps?
4: Ooh, from she a horse? Has 460,000 on TikTok.
0: Okay.
4: No, are no there, thirst traps.
0: Okay, I just see here it is.
1: A thirst trap?
0: The fans are called farmies. And this is how you do music now. This is how, what in the world, Missy says? I don't know. This is how you do music. This is how you get famous out there. You're a DJ that identifies as a horse, and you go to Denver, and here you are, right?
3: Going on tour and making Denver the first stop. Horse Girl, that is spelt with two I's, is a self-proclaimed German half horse, half human DJ. She's bringing the healing tour to the U.S.
0: That's the self-proclaimed part?
4: I feel like he should have said is a German self-proclaimed horse DJ.
0: Yeah, right. Yeah, the horse part is where I'm really taking issue. I don't care if you identify as German or not.
1: I don't care. It's me. I'm the horse girl.
0: Yeah, like, hello. Like, the thing that sends off alarm bells for me about your personality.
1: What's up, farmies?
0: I'm not even upset about the German thing. Sean, get her on the phone. Does she speak English even? DJ Lady.
4: She goes by Stella Stallion.
0: Stella Stallion, a.k.a. Horse Girl, the DJ who identifies as a horse, is on the way, all right?
3: All across Europe, after the fall, to mark her first album release in June. Staying completely in character publicly, Horse Girl is known for her appearance with a horse muzzle and ears for songs like My Little White Pony, Praise the Farm, and My Barn, My Rules.
0: Okay, I don't even...
4: My Barn, My Rules.
0: I don't even know. I don't even know what to do with this. It's like, is there an interview? And she stays in character the whole time. Does she talk like a horse? See if there's a horse girl interview. All right. I need to see this.
3: All also right. Known as Stella Stallion. Horse Girl will debut her tour on September 18th at Real Works in the River North District. Pre-sale for her Nature is Healing tour starts May 11th.
0: Okay. All right. Music is in a troublesome spot as far as I'm concerned. I can tame her. I don't know if you can. I don't know. I don't even know what this really is, even.
4: She's a DJ.
0: Yeah, there's a horse DJ, Josh. What is happening?
4: Self-proclaimed German.
0: This is making me so old. I'm aging as I hear this story, all right? I'm aging as I hear this story. It used to be that there was like a band playing instruments, and now it's Pooh Shiesty and Horse Girl. And I don't know... if that's sustainable over time.
4: The kids are saying she is, in fact, very saddle up.
0: Saddle up is, I've heard a lot of people saying that. You mean to say cool?
4: Yeah.
0: I've heard people saying saddle up for cool. But Horse Girl, did you find an interview with her, C-Lane, or is that not a thing?
1: I'm looking. There's probably someone around here.
0: We'll dig a little deeper if we really need to do that around here. But give us your thoughts. Is music just completely cooked? Is this what we've come to now? A DJ that identifies as a horse is performing and going on tour. I've got to hear your thoughts on that. Send a dispatch over at thenewsjunkie.com. Or, of course, you can email the show. How do you do that? Tips, T-I-P-S, at thenewsjunkie.com.
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0: good to have you in the world's most viral newsroom. Thanks for hanging out. You can always watch the show, by the way, when we're live over at youtube.com/thenewsjunkie. The White House just dropping UFO files on us like it's nothing. And I have to tell you guys, I am so susceptible to like wanting to believe this stuff. It would be the greatest story like in my entire career if we were doing the show and there was some proof of aliens or UFOs or like if that was a thing, a story we could follow on the News Junkie, that would be amazing to me. That would be amazing. But whenever I look at these things, I go, okay, I don't want to get too excited because usually it's just not a lot, really. But the Department of War, that's what they're called these days, has issued now a whole bunch of stuff, apparently, in the UFO world. War.gov/UFO, wow, which is a hilarious web address. War.gov/UFO. Sounds fake, but it's real. Department of War releases unidentified anomalous phenomena files in historic transparency effort.
1: Can we stop changing what it's called?
0: Yeah, I agree.
2: UAP,
0: I agree.
2: The UFO.
0: For me, Josh, the UAP thing was like, I felt like we didn't need that. It was like when they changed STDs.
1: Everybody knew what
0: STDs were, and they were like, well, they're not technically all diseases. And then they just started talking about STIs. And as a kid, I wasn't scared of STIs. So now I'm riddled with them. You know, this can all backfire. That's not true. But when I look at these kind of things, UFO to me is the proper wording. But
1: it says,
0: today, the Department of War announced the initial release of new never-before-seen files on UFOs as part of the Presidential Unsealing and Reporting System for Encounters. This interagency effort includes blah, blah, blah, blah, blah. The release follows the direction of President Donald J. Trump to begin the process of identifying and declassifying government files related to UAPs. All right, well, what do we got? I mean, I know this was big news everywhere. It was like big news alert city. Fox News running crazy with it. Here it is. Here's what happened.
3: Fox News alert, the Trump administration releasing the first batch of files related to UFOs and alien life.
4: So is the truth really out there?
3: Senior White House correspondent Peter Ducey joins us live with the details. What have you learned, Peter?
5: Good morning. So a White House...
0: Could you imagine if they go, we're going to go to Peter Ducey, and Peter Ducey goes, yes, actually, we legitimately confirmed there are... there's an alien civilization on Melmac out there, and these aliens, here's photographs of them, here are their vehicle. Like, this would be a rockin' story for the show.
1: Ducey looks like he just got handed a new toy.
0: What is that? I don't know.
1: Is
0: that a thumb drive? What does he have? He has something in his hand here. Let's see what he's talking about.
5: Soul left this hard drive on my desk overnight. You can see on it, it says AARO files, copy 2 of 3. That is the all domain resolution office, copy 2 of 3. This is the first big batch of UFO disclosure ordered by President Trump. Some of the clips and videos on there have popped up different places before. Some of them have not. And we have been going through this all morning and overnight to try to put together some of the best video so we can all look at this together. This is a world exclusive.
0: Okay,
5: right,
0: good.
5: Here. So let's
0: go
5: to the first clip over the skies of.
0: All right, I'm ready. Wow. I'm ready. Time for you to convince me. We're dropping the files. See which on TNJ chat says, so they can release the UFO files, but not all the Epstein files. Oh, there's going to be a lot of that. There's going to be a lot of that too. But what do we have? Let's retain focus here. This is about aliens. All right. What do we got? Prove to me we got something new.
5: United Arab Emirates in June 2024. An inverted teardrop with a vertically linear trailing mass, as described by the War Department, suspended below. The War Department cannot say...
0: I mean, we're serious. It's literally a balloon. This is a balloon. We have located a balloon, ladies and gentlemen. It's what it looks like.
5: Sure what this is. It is officially listed as an unresolved UAP report. The next video, over the skies of Iraq, December 2022. moving bottom left to top right of the field of view.
0: Bird.
5: All
0: bird.
5: CENTCOM gets from right. this is an area of...
0: Like, I love the idea that if aliens come, they're going right to Iraq, too. That would be just, you know, destination one for the aliens.
2: The great, here we go. Tourist destination. Beautiful vacation resort town of Baghdad.
0: They land in Baghdad and they're, whoa.
1: I never thought of that. What if the aliens did pick the wrong place to land? And then they were like,
0: you know what? See you later.
1: Nothing to see here.
0: Where would be the worst place, Elaine? Go ahead, answer that question.
1: That's Sentinel Island where they kill everybody who tries to go over there.
0: Okay, I'll take that. Yeah, damn, good point.
2: He
0: yeah.
2: found an unoffensive answer.
0: Mm-hmm. Yeah, nice. True. I thought he was going to go with some African country or something. There's a lot of...
1: Why?
0: Well, just... just because you're racism, why did I think you were going to say that? That's what was drawing
1: why
0: me.
1: Why did
0: in
1: you
0: that
1: come
0: direction.
1: Up with that?
0: I just was pulling it out of what I thought you were going to say. I think all countries are great in their own way, except for Iraq. I mean, Iraq is fine. There's nothing wrong with Iraq. If you're Iraqi, they're fine. I just don't know that I would expect the aliens to go there first.
1: Didn't know you started taking dance lessons.
0: Let's see what's going on here. We got more. That was a bird. The other one was a balloon, but let's get to the aliens.
5: Contrast, that's what they describe it as. It is officially still listed as an unresolved UAP report. Next video, over the skies of Greece.
0: Okay, Greece.
5: October 2023rd, what is described as a small and circular UAP flying near the surface of the ocean towards land.
0: I mean, it's a million circular miles bird. Away. It is circular looking, so maybe not. Maybe a drone, I don't know. Maybe a drone.
2: It's Greece. It's a discus.
0: Maybe it's a discus. Yeah, somebody just really wung one out there.
5: Tom can't tell us what it is. It is officially listed as an unresolved UAP report. Within the last 2 minutes, all of these videos have gone live on war.gov/UFO. And a White House official...
1: Are they trolling us?
0: Doesn't that sound like Alex Jones's new website?
6: We're live on war.gov/UFO.
0: Look. They took away InfoWars, but I got war.gov/UFO.
2: If you go to that website, one of the pictures that's on like the scrolling thing up top is like really humorous.
0: War.gov.
2: See, Lane's looking at the same one I'm looking at.
0: Oh, shoot. I missed it right there. War.gov/UFO. All right, here it is. I mean, it's not bad looking, based on the tremendous interest shown. I will be directing the Secretary of War and other relevant departments and agencies to begin the process of identifying and releasing government files related to UFOs. That's from Trump. That's what started all this. And then it looks like the design looks like it's all like on manila folders and stuff. Yes. It's very techie.
2: If you go through that gallery there to your left, this one.
0: I mean, that looks like ChatGPT.
2: It's a quote-unquote composite sketch of what an eyewitness says they saw.
0: Shut up. You're kidding me.
2: It's like, it doesn't even look like ChatGPT. It looks like some early 2000s.
1: They did
2: like,
1: this in like Lightwave or something. Actual site photo with FBI lab rendered graphic overlay depicting corroborating eyewitness reports from September 2023 of an apparent ellipsoid bronze metallic object materializing out of a bright light in the sky, 130 to 195 feet in length, and disappearing instantaneously.
2: I believe him.
0: It looks like a Zeppelin. It looks like the Hindenburg or something. Does it say where this supposedly happened or anything?
1: No.
0: No. Okay. All right. Well, do you believe, folks? Are you a believer? This is the question I have for you. I'm not convinced yet. I mean... I think there's two ways to look at this. One is if you really think that UFOs are out there, you're going to be like, the government's not going to give us the real stuff. Okay, I get it. Yeah, I mean, if they're going to hide it, they're going to pretend to release it. Even Trump doesn't know where the real stuff is. That kind of stuff, that's the argument you're going to get. For me, though, I think they found a bunch of weird hicks out in the sticks who just dropped a bit of LSD. And the hicks in the sticks that were tripping said, oh my God, I seen this thing. It was a huge Zeppelin-like object in the sky. And then they used whatever technology they had, Canva or whatever.
1: And after they saw the thing in the sky, the hicks and the sticks were S and bricks.
0: That's true. Yes. Yes, I forgot that part of the story. Let's see. Is there anything else that we missed here? I just want to make sure. I want to check. Let's see if they've got anything else.
5: Tells Fox First, while past administrations sought to discredit or dissuade the American people, President Trump is focused on providing maximum transparency to the public, who can ultimately make up their own minds.
1: Videos
5: about
1: of
5: the
1: birds.
0: Birds and balloons.
5: In these files. And there's also a fresh look at some historical records. There's this from Apollo 17 included in this big document dump. One of the astronauts says, we've got a few very bright particles or fragments or something that go drifting by as we maneuver. The control center says, Roger, understood. Another astronaut says, there's a whole bunch of big ones on my window down there, just bright. It looks like the 4th of July out of Ron's window. Another astronaut says,
0: they're probably stars.
5: Yes, now you can see some of them in shape. They're very jagged, angular fragments that are tumbling.
0: Man, we always take like just these little weird things and they turn them into like a 9/11 style conspiracy. And it's like, well, they're not telling us all of this. Here's what I think.
1: Apollo 17 was an inside job.
0: Do you think that if somebody risked their life, went on Apollo 17, flies out to the moon, checks out the moon with all of its glory, comes back as a hero, and they legit saw an alien and they weren't going to also drop that bombshell on us, that would be the first thing that they would say at the press conference. Saw some little green men out there, by the way. Just want to let you guys know that you don't think somebody would have told somebody and all this information would have leaked out? Yes. No. No, Josh. No. Of course, there's nothing in this stuff. I'm always waiting to be impressed, and then what I see, here we go, an image from Apollo 17. Boy, is this convincing. Wow. Yeah. Now I believe, sure. Yeah, there's a couple of dots in the sky over the moon.
2: What year was that?
0: This is Apollo 17, 1972.
2: Unbelievable.
0: Yeah, so that's what I see there. Most of the rest of it is just really blurry footage from aircrafts where they didn't know what they were looking at. But my God, is this one hilarious. It's so good. It's so good. What do you think? Are you convinced? Do you think they're ever going to tell us the truth? Give us your thoughts. Send a dispatch, record yours at thenewsjunkie.com or email tips@thenewsjunkie.com right now.
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8: A brief shower too this evening, otherwise partly cloudy. Low tonight at 46. Passing shower tomorrow morning, otherwise a cloudy day. High 59. Morning shower and spots on Monday, then clouds and sun. High Monday at 55. I'm Steve Williams on Rochester's News Weather and Traffic Station. 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
9: NBC News Radio, I'm Rob Martier. The United States is still waiting for a response from Iran to a proposal to end the Middle East conflict. President Trump said Friday that he expected a response soon on his framework for peace talks. The NTSB is investigating after a Frontier Airlines jet struck and killed a person crossing the runway at Denver International Airport. The person, who has not yet been identified, was hit as the Frontier flight 4345 bound for Los Angeles was taking off. It's been revealed the parent company of Donald Trump's Truth Social platform took hundreds of millions in losses in the first 3 months of the year. Financial filings show that Trump Media lost nearly $406 million. Most of the losses come from $3.5 billion in Bitcoin buys the company made in 2025. Rob Martier, NBC News Radio.
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0: so good to see you here. Honestly, people say all the time, it's so hard to meet new people. It's so hard to make new friends when you're an adult. Not when you're in TNJ chat. You can hang out with everybody else who listens to the show. Chat.thenewsjunkie.com. I have a question for you. You guys think you're good husbands? At the end of the day, you consider yourselves good husbands?
1: Yeah. Yeah.
2: Yes.
0: Mm-hmm. Yeah. Oh, that's two yeses. Okay. But how would you rate yourself out of 10 in the world of being a husband, C-Lane?
1: 8.5.
0: What would you say? 8.5. He was fast on that, too.
2: Ooh.
0: It was right to it. Josh, what would you give yourself out of 10?
2: 9.
0: Wow. Folks, you are witnessing a 9 and an 8.5 in the world of husbands.
2: That's right, right, buddy.
0: Right here on the show. But you guys got nothing.
1: I was doing 8.5 out of 8.75. So
0: you just that's how it works.
1: It's a weird scale, but it's the husband scale.
0: You guys got nothing on the guy in this story. Hang on, I have to bring this up here in front of me because I had to check this a couple of times to make sure it was true. You think you're a good husband? This guy's winning at home, I would think. There's a Georgia mayor who's the ultimate husband. 10 out of 10, you might say. Why? Well, the police officers in the police force were upsetting his wife. So the mayor fired the entire police force for pissing off his wife. And I mean,
1: can a mayor do that? Can he fire all the cops?
0: This one can, apparently. This guy fired the entire police department for upsetting his wife and pissing her off. And I've got the report here from News 12. All right. This says the mayor of a small Georgia town has axed its entire police force for upsetting his wife, who'd previously been accused of creating a hostile work environment. The mayor of, let's look up this place, Chohutta, C-O-H-U-T-T-A. This must be a small town. Chohutta Mayor Ron Shinnick, shut down the Chohutta Police Department.
1: Chohutta. You keep adding an H.
0: Chohutta? Well, I'm sorry. I've never heard of this place in my life.
2: Their population as of 2024 was 848 people.
0: Oh, it's small.
2: Yeah.
0: Yeah, it's a little town. Chohutta Mayor Ron Shinnick shut down the police department and fired all 10 of its employees after officers allegedly about his spouse on Facebook. All right, that's what they said. I want to hear from this new outlet that's been covering this. Here's News 12. Chat says he's a 5 out of 10 husband. This guy's a 10 out of 10 husband. He fired the whole police department for his wife. Let's listen in. Here we go.
3: Meanwhile, we have an update regarding the developing story in a town of Chohutta.
0: Chohutta.
3: As of this morning, the city's entire police department has been fired. News 12's Lillian Yee has that story tonight.
0: Top-notch husband.
4: On the low country, right?
5: I think other people have.
4: That's really a more pressing issue here in Chohutta than on the low country.
5: A couple weeks ago.
0: I don't know what the hell that was about.
2: Pressing issue.
0: They said, if you want to report on the low concrete, that's really a more pressing issue here in Chohutta, the low concrete.
5: Officers with the Chohutta Police Department made accusations about the mayor's wife, Pam Shinnick, continuing to work for the city after council minutes proved she had been terminated. After the allegations were made, the town's attorney and the mayor, Ron Shinnick, held a press conference where the chief read aloud an agreed-upon statement.
6: Through open dialogue and good faith.
0: Oh, no, is this all the cops getting fired? They're all like, they got their heads down. And they're all marching off as he fires all the cops for his wife.
6: Mediation, we were able to come together, resolve concerns, and reaffirm our shared commitment.
5: However, this morning, a note was posted on the Chohutta Police.
0: Oh, here it is. Okay, it says, effective 8:30 a.m., and this was this week, per Mayor Ron Shinnick, the police department has been dissolved. And all personnel have been terminated. If you need law enforcement, contact Woodfield County non-emergency number. Well, what?
2: Ooh.
0: What happens if somebody gets robbed or shot or something?
2: Perfect time to commit crime.
0: Exactly. Yeah, go run wild in Chohutta right now.
5: Department's door. In part, it states that, quote, the PD has been dissolved and all personnel have been terminated, end quote.
7: It was told to us. This is third-hand information. That he told the acting town clerk that he still wanted us all fired and it would happen. It happened.
0: I love small town news.
2: I appreciate his matter of factness.
1: He told us that he was going to fire the police department. It was going to happen.
2: And
1: well, it did happen.
0: Yeah, he was right about that. I have to say, I misjudged. I made a huge mistake. I did.
2: Miscalculated a bit.
0: I love small town drama like this. It's one of my favorite things. Zeva says, reschedule Rolling Loud to that town. Oh, it was loud.
2: Oh, God.
0: They said it was going to be loud, and it was.
5: Whitfield County Sheriff's Office released a statement saying they will assume law enforcement services for the city. And we asked Mayor Shinnick if the former officers would be receiving any compensation, as they claimed that they weren't given any notice.
0: Are they getting paid?
8: Well, I don't think it's that dire at all. They'll get a paycheck.
2: That's it?
8: We're not that way, and I appreciate their service. Okay.
0: Do you? Wait, hold on.
2: He fired them.
0: You can't say I appreciate their service if you just fired all of them and dissolved the police department. Doesn't that explicitly show that you didn't appreciate their service? Like, I don't know. It seems to me that is a judgment on how you felt about their service. But maybe I'm crazy here. Let's see how he wraps it up.
8: It's just time for a change.
5: We asked the town's attorney, Brian Rayburn, for a statement on behalf of the city regarding the former statement on protecting the former officers' jobs. However, he declined to comment. The mayor, on the other hand, compares it to, quote, changing the coach.
8: It's a guy thing. Occasionally college.
0: Did he say it's a guy thing?
2: Yeah, he did.
0: Is he saying this female reporter doesn't understand it because it's a guy thing?
2: Listen, I know it might be a... challenging for your delicate female sensibilities to understand, but sweetheart, listen, this here's a guy thing.
0: He's like one step away from saying toots here, isn't he? Like the toots is going to escape his mouth.
8: Football programs, you have to change the coach, and some people like it, some don't, that's just kind of the way it happens sometimes.
0: All right, there he goes. You tell me what you think. That's 10 out of 10 husband right there, all right? Fire the whole police department, and then when they ask you questions, you're like, listen, darling, here's the deal. You don't understand on account of your skirt.
1: It's a guy thing.
0: It's a guy thing, okay?
1: Wouldn't expect someone holding a vagina to understand the intricacies.
0: Like, she should have slapped his ass. What the hell? How condescending is that? Unbelievable.
2: I'm going to go up there and run against him.
0: You should. I think I take him out. Yeah, I think you could. I think you could, Josh. Let us know what you think. Send us a dispatch. Go to thenewsjunkie.com and hit record on your first dispatch right now. Also, on the hantavirus front, somebody sent over another update on this. I guess they are continuing to shuffle these people, these birders and birder friends. They didn't bomb them like was suggested by somebody. I forgot who brought that up. I forgot who made that suggestion, but somebody... somebody had said they should just bomb the ship and get rid of this problem entirely, say there were some drugs on it. But they are bringing them back to the places where they came from, including the United States of America, the people that were on this Hanta virus cruise ship. There were some new details on this, I think, late yesterday or maybe early yesterday. Let's see.
9: Tracing the contacts of passengers who were on a cruise ship with a deadly virus. Officials in Georgia say they are monitoring two American passengers who recently came home. And another is being watched in Arizona.
0: Uh-oh.
9: So the ship is now heading toward the Canary Islands in the Atlantic, but it may not be allowed to dock.
10: So many developments here. More than two dozen passengers who were on the infected ship disembarked nearly 2 weeks after the first passenger died of the deadly virus, according to the ship's operator. Now, meanwhile, health officials in Arizona and Georgia say none of their residents who were on the ship are showing signs of infection.
0: Yeah, do we even have stuff to test for this yet? Like, it's not as common as you know, like, for a while there, you could get a COVID test at the corner.
1: I think you still can.
2: Corner of Happy stand. And Healthy.
1: They have the hantavirus test. You just have to, the stick is even longer and has to go up even further. And
0: I'm not doing that. I'm not doing that.
10: Here. U.S. health officials are monitoring Americans who were aboard the MV Hondius but departed before the ship went into quarantine.
0: I think the real test for the hantavirus is if you die, because it says it takes out like 50% of the people. You know for sure somebody had one of those.
11: The MV Hondius is less than one day into a 3 to 4 day journey from Cape Verde to the Canary Islands, and already the plan to get the nearly 150 passengers off the boat is facing pushback.
0: No one wants them.
11: One Tenerife leader says the island is ill-equipped to handle the aid needed to be administered to the passengers, and warns that allowing the ship to dock could pose a greater health risk for the local population.
0: Yeah, 100%. I don't blame them. I'm sorry. I don't blame them. There's a way to do this. The way to do this is, I think T. Michael is kind of on point here on YouTube. He says, just quarantine them all for 8 weeks or whatever it takes for this to clear out of your system. Take them all, put them over there. Let's give them some food and drinks. Let them kind of like dock and just give them enough food. We can get some countries to donate enough to get them 8 weeks. And then when they're all clear and good and done and pass that hantavirus test, whatever, then finally you can let them go at that point.
1: Sean, but you know what you need to do, right? You know what you need to do here?
0: No. Mm-hmm. No. Mm-hmm. What are you saying, that I should sign up for the vaccine testing?
1: No, that'd be fun too. But also, you need to hit up the New York Post right now.
0: Oh yeah,
1: and say, "Hey,
2: old Mister Junkonian,
1: I am on this hantavirus cruise ship, and it's been a little weird being quarantined, but all the sex, if I
0: did David Junkonian 2.0, oh, it's tempting.
2: God again."
0: Yeah, that's so tempting. If you Google David Junkonian, you will see what we are talking about right now. All right, you will see what we're discussing in this moment. If you Google David Junkonian, a time where I pranked the New York Post about being on a cruise ship that was COVID related. Now we got the hantavirus thing. We'll see. It's going to be an interesting one to follow here for a little bit.
12: The most important issue
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0: I don't understand how anybody could be against this, but it seems like with anything, you'll find somebody. And there's already a little bit of that I saw in chat kind of prepping them for the sports. For thousands of parents who owe child support. All right? Now, hold on. It wasn't registering with the state for some reason. And they kept flagging me as like having unpaid child support. Out of unpaid child support. Okay. You get a woman pregnant. You gotta pay what it is in most of these cases. All of these people who want to impregnate a woman and then ditch them and just leave them should be on the hook financially for 18 years. At least they should absolutely, like, this is the easiest thing to prevent. Put a condom on. Wear a condom. You don't have to worry about it. You'll keep your passport forever. The department told the Associated Press on Thursday.
2: And this guy knows from experience.
0: I do. You're right, C-Len. The department told the Associated Press on Thursday that the revocations would begin on Friday. So these are already started. And they're focused on people who owe $100,000 or more in child support. That would apply to about 2,700 American passport holders, according to figures supplied to the State Department of Health and Human Services. The revocation program, plans for which were first reported by the AP in February, soon will be greatly expanded to cover parents who owe more than $2,500 in paid child support. That's the threshold for this. It's not clear how many people that is that have passports but owe over $2,500 in unpaid child support because they're still collecting data on this. I mean, I don't know. For me, I'm not shedding tears for these people. If you're $2,500 behind or more on child support payments, that's on you. I'm sorry. You can stop this by not having a child to begin with, somebody, because you're like, this is never. You do. If you do this, then I hope they hold you accountable. I hope you have to pay for these people. I know that a lot of us have somebody in our life that we know. I know people in my life who have kids, and there is absolutely no money coming in. Like, the court said that these people should pay X amount of dollars, and they find jobs purposely that are under the table cash, and they don't want to pay for this. Hey, the money comes from somewhere, folks. All right, just so you know, right? If somebody abandons a new mother, it comes from us. We pay it. All the rest of us pay it. So kiss my ass if you're just impregnating people and making all the rest of us pay all this money for all these babies you don't want to pay for. I don't mind if you get your passport taken from you.
2: Yeah, I wouldn't want a situation in which, like, say I was a single dad and the mom was not paying me the monies, and I look on Instagram and she's in Belize, you know, just partying it up.
3: I like that you're the one collecting child support here.
2: Well, I would be collecting alimony, I know that.
0: He's preparing for this. Sounds like, got to get a little bit of that money. This is something that I think is smart, but let me know if you don't like it. Let me know if you take issue with it. Here's the other deal. I know that you might say, well, Sean, this is the big government coming in and $500 behind, and they revoke your passport. All you have to do is pay the child support that you owe. And when you pay the child support that you owe, then your passport is reinstated and you're good to go. That's it. That's the whole thing. That's the entire story right now. BDMX Con says, want to listen to City High's What Would You Do right now? Oh, that song? Yeah, see? What would you do if your son was at home crying all alone on the bedroom? This is absolutely positively a good idea. And if you don't agree, hit me up. Or if you do, hit me up. Send a dispatch over at thenewsjunkie.com, thenewsjunkie.com. All right, lots of you are chiming in on the show today. I love to hear from you. And let's see here. Here is Anthony talking about something we started the show with, buy now, pay maybe, which sounds fake, but it is as real as it could be. It truly is. Buy now, pay maybe, this new credit card / app or whatever that you can use. And we have all these things that people get tripped up on where they, well, I don't have to pay now. I can get this very amazing thing that's super expensive. I'll just pay for it later.

0: Don't get me wrong. Before I go into this, I do want to tell you, buy now, pay later can be good. I'll give you two quick examples. One, if you find some kind of buy now, pay later thing that spreads your payments over, let's say, 3 months or something, and there's no interest or like a really, really low interest,
1: oh, yeah.
0: That's fine. Yeah, that's good. Yeah, Josh would probably do that. Strangely enough,
1: my whole life that way.
0: He has turned himself into the smartest person right now that's on
2: that's
0: the
2: right.
0: show.
2: Josh is very low interest.
0: He has a great credit rating. He's turned it all around. He knows what
1: that's
0: he's
1: right.
0: doing. But buy now, pay maybe is a little different. Buy now, pay later. If you're at the vet, great. People would abandon their animals, kill their animals because they couldn't afford their pet bill. And now you look up and they're like, all right, fine. I'll, 26 sensible payments. I'll pay for my dog's surgery. I'll let the dog live. So that there's two examples of it being better. But Anthony emails, hey, News Junkie crew, if this type of card becomes more mainstream, buy now, pay maybe, I can see it leading to widespread restocking fees. I can already see people saying, if I get charged for it, I'll just return it to the store.
1: Ooh,
0: really? That's not a bad take. Like, you buy 10 things on the app and then you return anything you didn't get for free.
2: Yeah, I think stuff like that should be, and I think Amazon already kind of has this in place, but there should be like an algorithm-based thing where people who do that to game the system are the ones paying the restocking fees. Mm-hmm. And if you're not like a delinquent returner, you're cool.
0: Yeah, I'd be down with that. That makes sense to me. Barry says, buy now, pay maybe ridiculousness. Sounds like the same as getting points on any other credit card, except they're deciding when and how you use those points. Sure. Or like a cash back where they like, they pocket the cash back for a while and then they go, okay, instead of giving you cash back, we're just going to give you one item that you don't have to pay for.
2: Coffee.
0: Yeah, and it's the cheapest thing. It just so happens to be the cheapest thing. I could see that happening. I would need to read the terms and conditions to see exactly what was going on there.
2: I mean, I would just think that the likeliest outcome is you get your Tuyo card and you're like, sweet, buy now, pay maybe. I'm going on a shopping spree. And you go from store to store to store. And mm-hmm. then you look at your statement. And in between two of those stores, you were a little parched. So you stopped for a Diet Coke and a Big Mac. And that was your free thing. And the rest of the stuff, you're on the hook for.
0: Yeah, it's never going to be the big, giant item that you were hoping it would be, I don't think. Maybe it could
2: prove
0: be,
2: me wrong. I would love to be proven wrong on this, and I'll go get that Tuyo card.
0: I would too.
2: Swipe,
0: yeah.
2: swipe, swipe. Tap, tap, like tap.
0: If it was like a gambling kind of thing, and they said, hey, one out of every 20 of your purchases, completely randomized, will be free, okay, game on, let's do it. But that, look,
2: we're going to call this the Ryan Holmes card. That's
0: the business is not going to survive like that. Heavy Metal Cowboy says, I use Affirm, Amazon store card, and Best Butt card. I think he missed the Y there. Best Buy card.
1: No, it's a different kind.
0: Best Butt? Is that a strip club?
2: I have one of those.
1: No, you get it for having the Best Butt.
0: Yeah. I don't have one of those. Unbelievable. To get interest-free
2: so
0: payments.
2: So unbelievable.
0: For 6 to 12 months. On large tech purchases, and I put it on auto pay. It's better to me than dropping large amounts of cash. I think it can be sensible sometimes, but the message this sends to a lot of young people is like, hey, buy now, pay maybe, YOLO, let's YOLO our finances. And I don't know that that is the best idea.
2: But I bet the person that pitched this in the boardroom that just like walked up and wrote down buy now pay maybe got a standing ovation. I bet they just saw dollar signs and they were like, this is going to be we are going to get so many suckers on this buy now pay maybe idea.
0: Oh god, I think it's genius in a way. It is, because it's going to get a lot of young people's attention. But it's going to be a card just like the Best Bud card that I don't have. It is. I mean, not that I think my butt's that bad. I think it would be fine, but here we are.
2: Somebody likes it.
0: Yeah.
1: Thank God.
0: That's all it takes. That's all I'm looking for. What'd you say, Josh?
1: I said, thank God.
0: Oh, I thought you said that guy. Okay.
1: Yeah, that guy, too. All right. You know which one.
2: On account of.
0: We want to know what you think about this. Is it a good idea? Let us know. Tips@thenewsjunkie.com, TIPS@thenewsjunkie.com. 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I'm going to have to restart some things after the show. So just be patient if you get some kind of errors or anything. 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
4: almost free. I'm Carmen Roberts, Fox News. The remaining passengers aboard the Dutch cruise ship struck by the hantavirus will disembark tomorrow after it docks in Spain's Canary Islands. U.S. officials will be there waiting to assist the 17 American passengers.
5: There are still more than 100 people on that ship, but thankfully none of the remaining Americans have shown symptoms. According to the University of Nebraska Medical Center, which will have its national quarantine unit on standby to monitor the Americans, a new report from ABC News says that the CDC will not mandate quarantine for the American passengers. Prior to the virus's detection, the ship's operator says more than 24 passengers from around the world, including the U.S., had already got off the boat and started traveling home. And because of that, health officials in at least 6 states now are tracking people who were on board or may have been exposed during international flights.
4: Fox's C.B. Cotton reporting. A frightening night in Denver as a Frontier Airlines jet struck and killed a pedestrian on the runway.
6: Frontier 4345, we're stopping on the runway. We just hit somebody. We have an engine fire.
7: Frontier 4345, I see that.
4: Officials say the person scaled a perimeter fence and dashed out onto the runway just as the plane was taking off at high speed.
8: The Denver airport also reporting that 12 people have been reported to have minor injuries. 5 of them were transported to local hospitals. Audio from air traffic control captured the moment that a pilot reported the collision. He said there was an engine fire. Frontier says there was smoke in the cabin, but airport officials say the Denver Fire Department, they were able to quickly put that fire out.
4: Fox's Madeline Rivera reporting. No name released on the victim, but authorities don't believe that victim was an airport employee. America's listening to Fox News.
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4: Nearly a dozen people were injured today after something went terribly wrong on a boat in North Miami Beach.
10: Miami-Dade Fire Rescue, along with Coast Guard and FWC, responded to reports of a possible boat explosion on the water and multiple injuries.
4: Miami-Dade Fire Rescue Battalion Chief Juan Arias tells Fox News they transported 11 people to the hospital. No word on their conditions or what caused the incident. Fighting flares again between the U.S. and Iran as Washington awaits an answer from Tehran on a peace proposal. Fox's Lucas Tomlinson has more from Dubai.
11: Now, all was calm today in the UAE after 3 different missile and drone attacks from Iran earlier this week, and after U.S. destroyers came under attack in the Strait of Hormuz on 2 separate occasions. On the latter, Secretary of State Marco Rubio said U.S. forces launched a...
12: Only stupid countries don't shoot back when you're shot at. And we're not a stupid country.
11: And a senior British official telling our own Brett Baer, the UK is getting in on the action, dispatching a Type 45 destroyer to the region. HMS Dragon has air defense capability, but cannot launch land attack missiles like our destroyers fire those Tomahawk cruise missiles. And the French have sent their only aircraft carrier to the Red Sea after a recent transit through the Suez Canal.
4: And a breakout of a skin infection disease at a California school.
13: Scabies making its way through the Fowler United School District in Fresno, California, as health officials scramble to find cases and contain the spread. Scabies is caused by human itch bites that infest the skin, causing itching and rashing. The good news is the outbreak appears to be confined to the school. Health officials also battling TB outbreaks at other schools in the state. Gary Baumgarten, Fox News.
4: And Bobby Cox, the Hall of Fame manager for the Atlanta Braves, who guided them to the 1995 title, has died at 84. I'm Carmen Roberts. This is Fox News.
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14: A brief shower too this evening, otherwise partly cloudy. Low tonight at 46. Passing shower tomorrow morning, otherwise a cloudy day, high 59. Morning shower and spots on Monday, then clouds and sun, high Monday at 55. I'm Steve Williams on Rochester's News, Weather, and Traffic Station. 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

0: most viral newsrooms. So good to have you on the show. Welcome into the News Junkie Fold. 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Big concerts this weekend. Big festivals. And with that, two things come along. And I like one of them, and I don't really like the other one. Number one that I do like is I cannot wait to see all the people, it's already starting, who are going to complain about the sound of these massive music festivals that roll through town.
1: Do you think
0: just so great to me.
1: Do you think that the apps, you know, like obviously we get the ones for Rolling Loud because we live close to there, and that's where like our neighbor's app or our next door apps kind of hover around content-wise. Mm-hmm. Do you think it's the same in Daytona? Do a lot of people live near the Speedway that would be hearing this?
0: I don't know if it's quite as bad, and there's a couple of reasons. The Rolling Loud Music Festival that's this weekend, in particular in Orlando, Florida, it gets so many people triggered. It's a rap show. It's like a rap music festival. Even though their headliner, I guess, NBA Youngboy, pulled out at the last minute here.
1: I know.
0: I love his song. But he has pulled out at the last minute. But it's still going to be a three-day music festival. And just doing the sound checks.
1: Did you hear who they replaced him with? It's such a letdown.
0: No.
1: WNBA Youngboy.
2: Stupid.
0: I don't know. I legitimately thought you had an answer for me for like a split second of my life. I was like, well, he knows. He's plugged in. He's going to tell me who actually replaced NBA Youngboy.
1: Listen, like, there are some people coming around to WNBA Youngboy, but not nearly the audience that NBA Youngboy has.
0: They're booing you off a chat right now.
1: WNBA Youngboy, you know, it has, there's a little bit of drama, but I mean, just it pales in comparison.
0: You know what's going to happen right now? C-Lane is going to look at all of the feedback coming in after the WNBA joke, and there's going to be one person on texting that says, I just about died when C-Lane dropped the WNBA Youngboy joke, and that's it. Day made. Doesn't matter. You can boo them all you want. If there's one of you, all it takes is one of you right now to be like, man, you just killed with that WNBA Youngboy line. It's really something. I am just enthralled, though. I love watching old people complain about rap music. I love watching when there's an EDM festival and they go, it's 9:30. What's with all the humping and bumping going on out there? I love it. They're like, my windows are rattling. I can't, you know, there's nothing I can do about this. AJ Soup says, WNBA Youngboy.
1: It's a great follow-up, AJ Soup.
0: WNBA Youngboy is a lot more controversial with all those green sex toys on the stage. Yeah, I remember when that was happening in the WNBA, when they were throwing those sex toys on the court, and then it just stopped, I guess. I don't know.
2: Different.
0: Anyhow, time. Rolling Loud is this weekend. Problem number one is everybody is going to go so crazy because they're going to say that this is the noise. It's just so much. Is this even music? And they're okay, let the people enjoy their concert. If they start committing crimes or something, then fine. But at least this is going to be something that has less issues than the other major, you know, this is an international draw. This Welcome to Rockville Music Festival that's coming up this weekend. But temperatures are going to be in the 90s. So you should literally bet on how many people are going to fall out in the hot ass sun at this music festival this weekend. Like, people are going to be dropping like actual flies.
1: Right.
0: It's just going to happen. I know that they've said, oh, don't worry, we've got cooling stations in place. We've expanded the cooling station. We brought in more fans and more water misters. We tended the garage stage to make it more comfortable. We extended the blue garages here with our pit stop. And the problem is, the people who fall out like this, they don't go to your mister stations. They stay out there in the hot-ass sun the whole time. And when they pass out, they're amazed that this has happened. That they are so shocked that this occurred at some point in time. So I think that's going to be, it's going to make for some good Monday chatter with all of the drama spun up by this. Let us know what you think. Send a dispatch over at thenewsjunkie.com right now. Emails coming in. Let's see what we got here. Michelle emails the show. Michelle says, hey, this article has a good timeline of how that Hantavirus got on the cruise ship. This is a small expedition cruise ship that goes to polar regions like Antarctica. They believed a tourist picked up the hantavirus while touring a dump in Argentina. They toured a dump?
1: Gosh, people have hobbies. You need to refresh your excursions list there, MV Hondius.
0: Rich people will tour all sorts of stuff, man. Like, rich people will be like, wow, this is a waste treatment facility. Poor people are like, yeah, we live next to it. Mike, that's we don't have to tour it. He was the first one to pass away, they said, the person who toured this dump in Argentina. I did, Michelle, who says, keep up the work. Thank you, Michelle. I did see a couple of things about this worth talking about. Number one, here's the president talking about hantavirus. Let's see what the president says. Maybe he's thinking we should be scared. Maybe he's thinking we shouldn't be scared. Let's listen in. Here's Trump.
2: Any other questions? Mr. President, I'm also with ABC News. Can I ask you about the hantavirus?
0: He doesn't even know what she's going to say yet. He's just like, fake news. All right.
2: Any other questions?
3: Mr. President, I'm also with ABC News. Can I ask you about the hantavirus? Have you been briefed on the virus?
2: Yes, I have.
3: Can you tell us what you learned in these briefings?
2: Well, I think you're going to be told everything, and you already have. It's very much, we hope, under control. It was the ship, and I think we're going to make a full report about it tomorrow. We have a lot of people, a lot of great people are studying it.
0: All right.
2: It should be fine. We hope.
0: Top men are on it?
2: I mean, I hope not. We'll do the best we can, yeah.
0: Oh, no. That doesn't sound confident. I hope not. We'll do the best we can.
1: Fake news.
0: Come on, please. Please. Whatever this is. If we have to bomb the boat, let's bomb the boat. We can say they were drug traffickers, okay? We can. I've heard this is a thing we can do now.
1: Listen, all of fentanyl on two there. Two planes. Ready? First plane drops a ton of fentanyl on the boat. Second plane goes, drug boat!
0: Blow it up. No more hantavirus,
4: all
0: right?
4: It had to be done.
0: Did we lose a bunch of rich people on the MV whatever cruise ship who want to go tour dumps? Yes. Yes, we did. I'm sorry about that.
1: They went to tour dumps. Is it a loss?
0: Yeah. I mean, at the end of the day, I think we need to protect ourselves here. We didn't do that last time. And then the thing went from China to the whole world, for God's sake. We don't want that. There's too many rules that come along with it. Can't do it myself. But he seems to be relatively positive about it so far, you might
1: we
0: say.
1: Hope.
0: Let us know what you think. Let us know how you're feeling about the hantavirus. Should we bomb the ship? Let us know how you feel. Tips, T-I-P-S, at thenewsjunkie.com.
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0: Newsroom, friends. Somebody says, is the Epstein note legit? We're going to find out. I'll read it to you here in a second. They've dropped a new Epstein note. Is it real? Is it legit? We'll go over it together in just a moment on the show.
1: I see also, you told Skull Mike what I was up to during the break.
0: I didn't necessarily tell them what you were up to.
1: It seems like you told them what I was up to based on some of the chat interaction.
0: What are the chat interactions that make you think
1: suits
0: that?
1: Suits make a dollar. C-Lane makes a dime.
0: That's why poops on company time. Well, maybe. I said, just so you guys know, we're in a bit of a situation, and this might be a longer commercial break. And I said, you know, C-Lane's trying to get back. And then I was trying to be discreet about it. I didn't want to give you up. I didn't want to let
1: me
0: you
1: down.
0: Down.
1: Yeah. You knew that you couldn't escape that one.
0: I know. Yeah, I was hit right in the head with it. But we'll get to the Epstein note here in just a second on the show. First, I want to give to you a moment that I thought was pretty incredible this week. I don't know if everybody caught this, but Trump had a bunch of little kids in the White House. All right. Trump had a bunch of little kids in the Oval Office, as they call it. Which is always funny because
2: you see,
0: these
2: kids, there's the Monica Lewinsky room.
0: Oh, it's so much better than that. It's so much better than that. He's got these little kids all around the table. And with the little kids in there, you think he'd be talking about like sports or, you know, whatever. I don't know, with the kids. And instead, he's talking to the kids about how close we were to nuclear annihilation with Iran. And the little kids are just like looking around, grabbing the collars on their shirts. And like, here he is. I'll give you a sample of what's happening. There are 1, 2, 3, 4, 5, 6 little kids surrounding Trump in the Oval Office here.
3: We just broke every record. And now we're going to take a hit because we have to make a journey down to Iran to take the nuclear weapon. They would have had a nuclear weapon in within 2 weeks. Remember, we sent that beautiful B-2 bomber in and we
1: remember, kids?
0: Yeah, you remember?
3: Nuclear potential. It was obliterated for those that are not aware.
0: Like, I imagine being a kid. I'm like, I have no idea what's going on in the world, nor should I. When I go around my neighborhood, go for a run, yesterday I saw an army of 6 or 7 kids all on scooters and bikes and all together.
1: Street? Clutch your purse.
0: I did. They weren't getting out of my sidewalk, and you know they really shouldn't be on there. But I didn't want to karate fight them, so I let them cruise by. And as they were cruising by, I looked at these young kids enjoying the world on their scooters and exploring the neighborhood. And I go, I hope none of them have any clue what's happening on planet Earth. Like, if you are 12 years old or 10 years old, you should have no idea what's going on in Iran. You shouldn't. Otherwise, your parents have sat you down and they're like, we really need to have a discussion about the Strait of Hormuz and the seriousness of the situation. And it's like, oh my God. All your kid wants to do is be a kid. These 12-year-old kids, they're not even 12 years old. Some of these kids are like 8. They're like, what's happening right now?
3: And to a point where it would take them weeks to dig down, and we wouldn't let them dig down. We have our eyes on it all the time. But it was a very important thing. So we would have had an Iran with a nuclear weapon, and maybe we wouldn't all be here right now. I can tell you, the Middle East would have been gone, Israel would have been gone, and they would have trained their sights on Europe first and then us, because they're sick people. These are sick people, and we're not going to let lunatics have a nuclear weapon. The power of a nuclear weapon is something I don't even want to talk about.
0: These kids have no idea. They're like, wait, what? It's like, we were really close. Everybody was almost dead. You were almost dead, kids. You,
2: your mother, almost dead.
0: Your mother, you love your mom? Dead. Nearly dead. Just very interesting moment. This is 2026, folks. This is what happens. These little kids are thrust upon the world. And here you go. So bless them all. Little kids, now scurry off. Scurry off into the world. Get on your little motorized scooters and try to enjoy yourself as best you can from here moving out.
1: Have a White House sticker.
0: Here you go. You can say you were here. Speaking of that, let's go over to a federal judge who unsealed the suicide note purportedly written by Jeffrey Epstein. You see, C-Lane, kids nowadays think that you have to use all sorts of lingo to get around the censors when you're streaming on social platforms.
1: What if you just do the old school, how you doing?
0: So they think you got to say grape instead of the R word. They think you got to say sewer slide to get around the censors. All you have to do is go, a federal judge unseals a suicide note purportedly written by Jeffrey Epstein that was sealed for years as part of a criminal case of his cellmate. And here's the note somebody said earlier, as I repeated, is this real? Well, they're suggesting it was real, and it is, in fact, a scan of a note. Here's what the feds have released, and this is supposed to change everything about the whole Jeffrey Epstein situation. It will change zero minds. If you think it's a big conspiracy, your mind will not be changed by what I'm about to say. You will still believe the same thing. If you don't, you'll believe the same thing. Nobody's mind's changing in 2026, not even the kids in the Oval Office. They had their minds made up. This says, they investigated me for months. I think
1: it looks like month.
0: Yeah, for month. They investigated me for month. Dash found nothing. Exclamation point. Exclamation
1: did they
0: point. Exclamation
1: find
0: point.
1: Nothing.
0: That's what he says. That's what Epstein says allegedly in this note. Note from Epstein. They investigated me for month and found nothing. So 16-year-old charges. Something resurfaced or something. It's very sloppy handwriting, maybe worse than mine or close at least. It is.
1: Wow, you have the same handwriting as Epstein. That's crazy.
0: I do.
1: Can't believe you have Epstein handwriting.
0: Can we compare? I don't know if you could do this. Can you come into this? It's hard to see. I have to show you closer later. But my handwriting here, and now let's go back to Epstein's handwriting. And it's not far. It's not shockingly far off for those of you over on YouTube.com/TheNewsJunkie. He continues. He says, so 16-year-old charges resurface. It is a treat to be able to choose when it's time to say goodbye. What you want me to do, bust out crying? No fun, not worth it, exclamation point, exclamation point. This purportedly left behind by Jeffrey Epstein in the cell, held up in a case for his former cellmate, and now finally released by the federal judge. Now, let's just get a vibe on this, C-Lane. Let's ask the chat people, the TNJ chat people, YouTube, Twitch, everybody watching right now, to get immediate feedback. Everybody else can send in emails and dispatches, but just to get a vibe on this, do you believe that this note that has been released is real? Is from Epstein and is a suicide note from Jeffrey Epstein. Yes or no, chat? All right, we'll give him a second to catch you up. We got some delays in place, et cetera, et cetera. But let's see. Yes or no, do you believe that this is real, this note that they have released from Jeffrey Epstein? Before we go to their responses, here's Channel 10 News talking about the note.
4: A federal judge unsealing the alleged suicide note from Jeffrey Epstein. The note is barely legible, but does appear to read, quote, they investigated me for months, found nothing. The next line is unclear, making reference to 16-year-old charges. It goes on to say, it is a treat to be able to choose one's time to say goodbye. What you want me to do? Bust out crying? No fun, not worth it.
0: What you want me to do? Bust out crying? No fun, not worth it? What are they saying on chat? No. Hard to believe with that handwriting. No, don't care. Have not seen it yet. Sean, is Epstein confirmed? That is not confirmed. That is not what the word confirmed means. No. One yes. Fake and he escaped. Everything happening now seems so unreal. Most people not convinced. That's where we're at. I'm just telling you. Everybody else is going to shout at you and try to convince you of things. I'm kind of done with trying to convince people. I'm just going to tell you what I have learned through all the things that I do as part of the whole news junkie thing. I'll tell you, if you trust me, fine. If you don't trust me, whatever. If you want to combat what I'm saying at any point in time, I challenge you to do it.
1: All right.
0: I am no longer like in the active game of trying to convince people. I'll let you decide for yourself. It's 2026. So you can let us know what you think. That's supposedly the Epstein note that ended up in this. Do you think that's working? Are we knocked off our stream?
1: No, I think we're in the clear. Yeah. Nothing going to stop us now.
0: Okay, good.
1: Just don't show any people shooting guns.
0: That'll do it every time, won't it? Yeah. Does it matter? Doubt it's getting anyone closer to indictments. No, I mean, that's the thing. This is a go-nowhere story.
1: For all we know, what's-her-face is closer to pardon.
0: If that blind item that we've been talking about is true, then Ghislaine Maxwell could be just a matter of days or weeks away from getting zooted out of the country and freed. What do you think about all of this? Do you believe in any of this? Do you have any faith that the feds are releasing information that is accurate and true? I mean, I do, but who am I, right? Let me know. Tipsatthenewsjunkie.com, TIPS@thenewsjunkie.com. No one, and when I say no one trusts institutions anymore. In 2026, people just do not trust institutions. They're like, the government released this? Oh, I see. I see what's going on. Your local lawn guy says Sean is Epstein's long-lost brother. No, again, not true. If anybody, it's that Palm Beach guy. What was his
1: Palm
0: name?
1: Palm Beach Pete.
0: Palm Beach Pete. If anything, it's a little Palm Beach Pete, who looks quite a bit like Jeffrey Epstein. Emails coming in here in just a second. What's going on, Tila?
1: He used that line before, that the what you want me to do, bust out crying?
0: Mm-hmm.
1: In an email to his brother, yeah. Mark Epstein, in 2016. So that was one of his go-tos, I think. What you want me to do, bust out crying?
0: His tagline was, what you want me to do, bust out crying? So weird. I mean, I would prefer if you just didn't abuse young girls, Mr. Epstein. That would be...
1: That's what we want you to do.
0: Yeah, that's what I want you to do. But here we are, regardless. Again, let us know what you think. Send an email or a dispatch over at thenewsjunkie.com.
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6: A brief shower to this evening, otherwise partly cloudy. Low tonight at 46. Passing shower tomorrow morning, otherwise a cloudy day, high 59. Morning shower and spots on Monday, then clouds and sun, high Monday at 55. I'm Steve Williams on Rochester's News, Weather, and Traffic Station. 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
7: NBC News Radio, I'm Rob Martier. Secretary of State Marco Rubio met with the Prime Minister of Qatar today as the United States awaits a response from Iran regarding a proposal to end the Middle East conflict. The NTSB is investigating after a Frontier Airlines jet struck and killed a person crossing the runway at Denver International Airport. Officials say the individual jumped a perimeter fence shortly before midnight and ran onto the runway. The person, who has not yet been identified, was hit as Frontier Flight 4345, bound for Los Angeles, was taking off. New data from the Federal Reserve reveals older Americans hold most of the country's wealth. According to a recent report, baby boomers hold 51% of American wealth through real estate, stocks, pension benefits, private businesses, and other assets, collectively valued at $90 trillion at the end of 2025. Rob Martier, NBC News Radio.
8: Kill those motherfuckers. Murder those
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0: this, and it's a weird one, but I want to get your vibe on this in just a moment. 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This is a young boy in trouble here, and these kids are like 11 and 12 years old, C-Lane, in this story. So they're young. I mean, they are absolutely kids. And one of them just appeared in a Volusia County, Florida courtroom alongside his public defender and had a plea deal tied to something that happened in a middle school classroom.
1: Okay. So I want you to
0: think about being in middle school when this happened, or in a middle school. It was a middle school. It was actually in the bathroom where this all went down. But think about yourself when you were in middle school, something happening at the school leading to you being in court and potentially even like going to jail at 11 or 12 years old. And I want to know what you guys think the punishment should be here. But here's what happened. Here's the story from Wesh, the NBC affiliate, who was talking about this.
2: You're only going to see on Wesh 2. An 11-year-old boy is pleading no contest to video voyeurism after investigators say he took a photo of his classmate who has autism in a bathroom stall.
3: Wesh 2's Volusia County reporter Pamela Combe was inside the courtroom and explains what happens next.
4: An 11-year-old boy walked into a Volusia County courtroom Wednesday.
0: It's so crazy to see little kids in the courtroom. Like, he's 11, and he's in the courtroom facing serious charges because of what happened here. Let me give you a bit of the information that led to all of this. According to a DeLand police report, several students followed a 12-year-old boy with autism into the school restroom. So this 12-year-old with autism goes into the bathroom, and these kids follow him in, and they harassed him while he was in the bathroom. And then they kicked the stall door while he was inside. Then they took pictures of him while he was trying to get dressed. So they had like either nude or near nude photos of him while this autistic kid is trying to just use the bathroom and all these other students are harassing him, including the 11-year-old that's in court in this moment right here. So back to it.
4: Public defender right by his side as his attorney asked the judge to accept a plea deal.
5: What we are asking the court to do is take his plea this morning.
4: The boy pleaded no contest to a misdemeanor video voyeurism charge after a March incident inside a DeLand middle school bathroom.
0: All right.
4: According to a report from DeLand police, several students followed a boy with autism into the restroom, harassing him and kicking the stall. Police say pictures were taken while the boy was trying to get dressed. The victim's parents, who were not identifying, say they pulled their son out of school after that, and they tell us their son hasn't been the same since.
0: Okay, let me stop there. A lot of times I would hear, hey, they pulled their son out of school, and I go, okay, come on. If they were sending photographs of me that they took while I was on the bathroom in middle school, I was on the toilet, or I'm like naked in some embarrassing state, and I'm some autistic kid in the bathroom, 11, 12 years old at middle school, I'm never going to that school again. I am never going back to that school again. So I 100% agree with the parents taking him out of this school. They ruined his time at this elementary school. No doubt about it. 100%. 100%. If I was in that school, I would want to be taken out because of what happened to me as a result of these kids. So I definitely agree that would be an outcome that I would make sense of.
6: We have a lot of sleepless nights and a lot of outbursts. And he's feeling a lot of feelings. He's upset. His whole routine's been turned upside down.
7: According to the victim's attorney, the state attorney's office has yet to determine whether or not they'll prosecute the three other kids involved in this case and initially charged with harassment. According to him, those charges are still under review.
4: The family's attorney left Wednesday's hearing disappointed because he hoped for a more serious charge.
8: And they videotaped the whole thing and placed on social media. I thought that the county and the state attorney's office would protect victims more than they did today.
4: Covering Volusia County in DeLand, Pamela Combe, Wesh 2 News.
0: All right, there you go. That's what they're saying about this. The parents and the attorney wanted it to be more of a charge against this kid. The 11-year-old pled no contest after taking this video. I mean, I'm okay with these younger kids facing punishment. I don't want the 11-year-old behind bars for a long time or any time at all, if possible.
1: Give him a fair amount of time to learn his lesson. I think just the process of having to get a lawyer, having to go through the court system, some of the things along the way can really put put a heaviness to the thing you did and be like, hey, listen, this is unacceptable. This is not the road you want to be going down. I say even maybe a little juvie time, maybe.
0: Yeah.
1: And then
0: I agree.
1: Give him a path to redemption. You know, yes. Give him a path to be able to turn 18 and get a job and not have something he did when he was 11 years old hovering over him.
0: Sometimes people see, like, and when they look at these stories, they go, well, if you get these kids into the pipeline when they're young, the system, it turns them into these people who are just destined to be incarcerated. And the idea is the system is doing the damage. And if they're young and they get introduced into the system, then forever they're going to be in the system. I dismiss that entirely. I think what you're doing is you're taking correlation and trying to make it into causation. If you say these kids who are introduced to the system at a young age end up being behind bars, maybe it's because they're antisocial kids who are destined for the jail pipeline no matter what. The idea that we should keep them away from any punishment just means more people will be victims of the things that they end up doing over time. But some percentage of these kids are legit going to change. They're legit going to change because they face some punishment for it. So again, I don't want them like in a real jail or any of this, but I'm fine with kids being punished in a court of law, 11 years old or not. That's wrong. What they did was wrong, and they've affected this autistic kid's life in a very, very negative way.
1: Space Coast Chick says, just give him a visit from old Wrinkles the Clown there.
0: That'll do it, right? Wrinkles the Clown will fix up everything. Not for the... No, this kid's life will be so much worse. let's not encourage that, please. All right, let us know what you think. Give us your dispatches, of course. You do that by going over to thenewsjunkie.com right now. Quick shout out. I hear, C-Lane, that we just... Had a potential winner. We got a winner.
1: Which, funny enough, it was Zephus Biker, who that mortgage guy Don picked for Fritz on the Street. And while he didn't get the Fritz on the Street prize, he got quite the consolation, $1,000 in his pocket from iHeartRadio for just putting in the keywords.
0: He got mentioned and chosen by that mortgage guy Don and won the keyword contest today. Unbelievable. You got to get in on this. Make sure when you're hearing the keywords, no matter what show you're listening to, no matter where you're listening to us right now, when you hear the keywords, act. Get $1,000. That's what he did, and you should be doing that on this iHeartRadio station, please. All right? You got more opportunities on the way. It's all coming up next on the News Junkie.
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23: The show that takes you from Skywall Summer to Jack

All right. And we'll get this all sorted out here momentarily. It's important. Important information forthcoming. Welcome to the world's most viral newsroom. Learn more about the show over on thenewsjunkie.com. I can't believe I have to make this statement on air, but I guess that I do. I guess that in light of recent events, I need to make a bit of a statement here just to get this out to everybody so we're all on the same page. You may remember from listening to the show not that long ago that I told the story about somebody tossing a Chick-fil-A sauce packet onto the roof of my house. I said that Courtney discovered this sauce packet, and then I was hesitant to want to climb up the ladder. It was dangerous up there. And then scoop the sauce packet, this Chick-fil-A sauce packet that some lunatic threw up on the roof of my house, out of there. And we did it. We got the Chick-fil-A sauce packet out of there. I have just been informed that it has been replaced. But not with a Chick-fil-A sauce packet, with a whole-ass hot dog. There is an entire hot dog on the roof of my house. And I cannot believe that I have to say this, but I have no interest in my house being the Breaking Bad house. All right? I don't want people coming by and throwing pizzas on top of my roof. I don't give them options. Like, I'm already annoyed that so many people know where my location is and look me up and send me photos of my house and say creepy things and say horrific things in emails sometimes. You know, I'm a little horrified by that. I'm a little horrified by that. But now we have like the real world crossing with the show. And I just want to tell you, absolutely.

0: and real funny stuff like that. And they'll be posting my house, and I'll censor it. And CNN's like, you dummy. This is, they can still find your house. They still know what it looks like. What are you doing?
1: Oh, guess what? Even
0: Yeah, go ahead. Give me some good advice. Why don't you? No, this is a great moment here. We're really helping out, are we?
1: Are there a lot of houses on your street that are censored?
0: Yes, all of them are censored.
1: Yeah, okay.
0: Yes. They call it the censored street for that exact reason, strangely enough. Yeah. It's all the houses are censored, so that's not going to be any sort of giveaway or indicator for you. Nils or Nilks or something says, get a camera. Sir or madam, I do not know. I never know with people in chat. Sometimes you guys have what I think are men names, and you turn out to be women. Sometimes you have female names, you turn out to be men. I don't know what's going on over there. But I do have a very good security system, and I have cameras covering every single inch of my property and backed up and all of those things. I have not gone through this yet to see who the culprit was who decided that they would throw a hot dog on the roof of my house. So just to put it out there, please don't come out to my house. Please don't throw things at my house. Please have more respect. I have the very smallest of asks. I don't think I'm being asky from my position of just, please don't do that. Thank you for your consideration to this matter, and may God continue to bless the United States of America.
2: There you go.
0: There's my statement.
2: Praise be.
0: We're now
2: going
0: to move past it. Praise be to Allah. Whoever it is you worship, do I have to be inclusive on this?
2: Yes.
0: I'm including everybody.
1: Well, now name all the gods.
0: NLKS is a female. I don't know with you people. NLKS is naughty little kittens. Well, how was I supposed to know that?
1: I think it's naughty little kitten slut.
0: Well, how was I supposed to know that? You think I can
2: now you know.
0: I don't know that. There's men with women's names. What, naughty little kitten slut? I'm sorry. Well, I'll repeat my claim. I would appreciate it if naughty little kitten slut and all other associated people did not throw items on top of my roof. This is the real world, and I will shoot you in your face. Okay? That is my final statement. Naughty little kitten slut, good night and good luck. I've covered my bases now. I think I've gotten this under control. Okay, totally. Here's the woman who has uncovered a massive scam, she says. And she wants to let the world know about this. Now, I've got the audio for you here, and I'm going to play this. She does curse, but I think I got it with the AI censorship tool that we use here, I believe. But we'll find out. She's just gone shopping, and this woman has a very particular set of skills. And she says that we are being ripped off. All right, we are being ripped off. Here is this woman speaking. Let's listen in.
3: Home Depot, get it says there's 100 screws in here. There's not. I just counted them because I opened it and I was like, listen, I've won a few of those jelly bean in the jar contests and this does not look like 100.
0: All right, so she says she's gone to Home Depot. She has a particular set of skills. She's won a few, not one, but a few of those jelly bean in the jar contests.
2: Good for her.
0: This is impressive stuff, Josh.
2: That's hard to do.
0: It is. I can't do it. I can't do it at all. She says she's done it multiple times.
1: This was the hero that we needed, you know? Like, if anybody needed to uncover this, we needed a jelly bean in the jar competition winner to also require some DIYing around the house to uncover this massive scam.
0: So you're saying Home Depot just didn't expect this. They didn't expect these two worlds to collide. And somewhere at the Home Depot, you know, board meeting, they go, don't worry. The twain shall not mix. No one will be an expert bean counter and also show up to see that we're ripping you off and not putting enough screws in the package. But she noticed.
3: So I dumped them out. 73. There's 73 screws in here.
0: Not 100.
3: You guys owe me 27 screws. And I can't return them because y'all are just going to think that I opened them and took whatever screws I needed out. I'm not that bitch.
2: You could return them.
0: She says, I'm not that bitch. I'm not that bitch. Stop ripping us off. We ordered 100 screws and we got 73. And MFQ, real quick, on YouTube says, this is a class action lawsuit waiting to happen against Home Depot. Am I crazy?

0: But wasn't it a class action lawsuit against Subway when we found out their subs weren't really 6 inches long or a foot long?
1: True, yes. But I think maybe you needed, for that to be successful as a class action lawsuit, more than one sub, or you needed a substantial amount to know that you're being ripped off for that. What Josh just said is ultimately true, and I think the culprit here. Josh said, you can return them, and I think you can, and I think that's why she found herself with 73 screws.
2: Really?
1: Because I think somebody, there's a lot of cheapos.
2: Really?
1: A lot of cheapos. One of the things I've learned about going to different home improvement style stores is to be very wary, especially when you're buying like packs of screws or stuff like this.
2: Yeah.
1: Staples, something people think they're not going to need a lot of. Some of the packages aren't very secure or sealed. But to check on stuff like that, because there are some cheapos that will go use 27 screws.
0: People would do that and then return the screws. How much screws?
1: Or they'll just pop the packaging open and pocket a handful also of screws.
0: Aren't screws like $2?
1: Doesn't matter.
0: Am I crazy?
3: A penny saved is a penny earned.
0: Mm-hmm. Scott Marino, I don't know if it's the Scott Marino, the legendary Scott Marino, but Scott Marino on YouTube says, because it happens so often, I now buy my screws on Amazon. It's the same price, but you get twice as many because the people aren't stealing out of there. Is this what life has come to? Is our low trust society escalating to such a point where we can't trust that our screws have enough screws in them because other people steal the screws? Is this where we're at? Like, this is the low trust society that leads to everything being locked up at the grocery store or I should say the big box store maybe more often. These are the kind of things that lead to these bad outcomes. Stop stealing the screws and stop throwing stuff on my house. Both of those things related. Slutty little kitten, I'm looking at you, all right?
1: Naughty little kitten slut.
0: Naughty little kitten, not naughty slut. Little kitten slut. Wait, I don't think she ever said what the S is. Well, I want to get it right. Naughty little kitten. Okay, for slut. Future reference. I think you added the slut in, if I'm honest. I don't know if she added the slut in there,
1: she
0: and I'm
1: did.
0: Not going to do that. She said naughty little kitten, and then I don't think
1: this
0: she
1: is an S dot dot dot L dot dot dot U dot dot dot.
0: Really? Okay. Oh, okay. Well, I mean, did you get stuck with that username from way back in the day, and then just keep it?
3: It's AIM.
0: I do think that would be, I think I've heard somebody say this before. It might have been a comedian in a stand-up bit. Like, it would be amazing if we only got to pick one email address or username online, and the one that we picked when we were like 13 was the one that stuck with us.
1: I would still be DaBomb2469.
0: And you'd be way cooler. Cool. Yeah, you'd be way cooler. What was your early screen name, Josh?
3: I had just seen The Godfather for the first time, but... So let that preface. The Godfather as a username, believe it or not, was already taken. So I got to be the Godfather dog.
0: Wow. I wish you were still the Godfather dog.
1: D-A-W-G?
3: No, D-O-G.
1: Oh.
0: I wish Bob Pittman came by and was like, hey, man, young man with a real fine head of hair here. Joshua is what they're saying your name is? Joshua, I think you're doing a great job. I'm going to need to email you. And you go, great. Dogfather.
3: Godfather dog at AOL.com.
0: If you don't mind, just send me an email over there. That's the place for it to go. All right. We're going to take a quick break. When we come back, we'll take your dispatches. 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
11: Iran, it's your move. I'm Daria Albinger, Fox News. The U.S. is waiting on Iran as that nation's government reviews the latest U.S. peace proposal. And tensions remain high in the Strait of Hormuz.
12: The White House says that as they're waiting for this, the ceasefire is still holding at this time. There's also a lot of other military activity taking place. U.S. Central Command releasing footage of a U.S. fighter jet disabling two Iranian oil tankers trying to breach the American blockade. CENTCOM also says that American forces have redirected 58 commercial vessels and disabled four since April 13th. One senior British official telling Fox the HMS Dragon Type 45 destroyer now is in the Gulf. The UK's Ministry of Defense today says that the ship will support efforts to clear mines and protect ships.
11: That's Fox's Alex Hogan at the White House. CENTCOM says the ceasefire is still in place, but the U.S. naval blockade is going to remain in effect. The FAA is looking into the deadly incident last night at Denver International Airport. A Frontier Airlines flight taking off hit and killed a woman who authorities say trespassed onto the tarmac. More from Fox's Max Gordon.
13: Frontier Flight 4345 was hurtling down the runway, taking off for Los Angeles, when they struck a person who had gotten out onto the runway. Here's radio traffic right after the collision.
14: We just hit somebody. We have an engine fire.
13: Smoke was reported in the cabin, and passengers were evacuated via slides as a precautionary measure. The Airbus A321 was carrying 224 passengers and seven crew members. Airport officials say they checked the fence line after the incident, finding it intact. The identity of the person, though, is still unknown. And the runway where the incident took place was shut down for a time so investigators could do their work. But according to airport officials, the accident scene has now been cleared and the runway is back open.
11: 12 passengers reported minor injuries. Some of them were taken to area hospitals. And that investigation into the incident continues. 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
16: 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Be part of the game. Be part of the change.
11: President Trump says he isn't worried at this point about a hantavirus outbreak in the U.S., but concern is growing over the potentially deadly respiratory illness. The rare rodent-borne disease was recently at the center of an outbreak aboard a cruise ship with six Americans on board. They're being monitored. None have tested positive. so far for the virus. But health officials in several states are closely monitoring passengers, some who have already been disembarked and returned home.
10: The hantavirus-hit cruise ship MV Hondius is expected to arrive in Spain's Canary Islands tomorrow. And once there, U.S. health officials will help evacuate 17 Americans who have been on board. Thankfully, they haven't shown any symptoms of the hantavirus, according to the University of Nebraska Medical Center, where those Americans will be closely monitored. Doctors will be looking for signs of fever, headaches, muscle aches, and nausea. Before the virus was detected, the ship's operator says more than 24 people from across the globe, including the U.S., had already left the ship.
11: Fox's Hebe Cotton, health officials believe a Dutch couple may have contracted the virus during a bird-watching excursion. That outbreak has left at least 3 people dead. A congressional hearing next week will look into claims that the Biden administration's health officials ignored COVID-19 vaccine safety signals. Senator Ron Johnson of Wisconsin on Fox's Saturday in America says a former FDA researcher was shut down after her findings flagged possible side effects.
17: Instead of pinning a medal on her chest and saying thank you, I mean, we wanted to know of any kind of safety signals, they shunned her off to the side. Even though month after month, she continued to run these data runs showing more and more safety signals on serious adverse events, they finally told her to cease and desist.
11: Democrats reject the claims, saying vaccine side effects are monitored and investigated and that there's no evidence that federal health officials deliberately covered up safety concerns. I'm Daria Albinger. This is Fox News.
4: 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Call William Mattar.
18: A brief shower too this evening, otherwise partly cloudy. Low tonight at 46. Passing shower tomorrow morning, otherwise a cloudy day. High 59. Morning shower and spots on Monday, then clouds and sun. High Monday at 55. I'm Steve Williams on Rochester's News Weather and Traffic Station. 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

0: How a senior lost $25,000 after scammers faked a police department phone number. Why ChatGPT now lets you set a trusted contact if your chats take a troubling turn. The new AI travel site that might rival my favorite. Plus, your tech questions answered. What's going on? I'm Rich DeMuro, and this is Rich on Tech. This is the show where I talk about the tech stuff I think you should know about. It's also the place where I answer your questions about technology and give you tech advice. I believe that tech should be interesting, useful, and fun. All right, let's open up those phone lines at 888-RICH-101. That's 888-742-4101. Give me a call if you have a question about technology or need some tech advice. The phone number is 888-RICH-101. Email is also an option. Just go to richontech.tv and hit contact. We've got some great guests this week. Paul Strusaker, CEO of the Wireless Power Consortium. Is that how you say that? I don't even know. Explains why Qi2, I know how to say that. Qi2, we're just going to talk all things wireless charging. You know those little magnets on the back of your phone? You can attach accessories and also chargers. We're going to talk about what Qi2 is all about. And then later on, you love this website. It's called SaveWise. We've got the founder on to talk all about it. This is one of my favorite websites for saving money. You can activate all those coupons at the grocery store and your credit card offers. So in just one time of using this, you will probably save some money. It's a pretty great site. All right. Hope you're having a great week. Welcome to the show. Got lots to talk about this week, starting with Google, the Fitbit Air. So you're familiar with Fitbit, right? They are a company that Google acquired. They make those simple tracking devices. This is Google's first major new Fitbit wearable in years. It's called the Fitbit Air, and it is screenless. This is a whole new way to do health tracking. This is something we've seen. It's a big trend we've seen in the industry. Whoop kind of started it. It looks like a band without a screen. People wear it all day. A lot of pro athletes wear these things, and they like it because there's no display. There's no notifications. There's no distractions, right? It's just on you all day long, day and night. Of course, you could take it off to charge it. But this is Google's answer to the Whoop. And it's also, you know, I did another one called the Amazfit. They had a band like this. And it's just one of those things where it's an alternative. Like if you don't need a screen on your wrist, this is just a nice way of keeping track of all your stats. So the Fitbit Air is going to track your heart rate, your sleep, your blood oxygen, skin temperature, stress, workouts. It'll activate for some of the workouts automatically. Others you can activate with the app. It can even do irregular heart rhythm notifications tied to AFib. There is no GPS as I understand it, though. The tracker is going to last up to a week on a charge. You can charge it for 5 minutes. That'll give you about a day of battery life. And then you can charge it fully as well. The device clearly aimed at competitors, like I mentioned, Whoop. But here's the thing. This is only $99 and there is no subscription required. So Whoop does like a subscription or I think you have to pay every month for that. Either you can rent the band or buy the band, but you also have to pay a subscription. So this one's no subscription for the basic tracking. Of course, Google does have some premium tracking features and premium things. I'll talk about that in a second. The other big thing here that's kind of different is that this will work with both the iPhone and Android. And if you're on the Android side and you have a Pixel Watch, you can wear the Pixel Watch during the day and then switch to the Fitbit Air for sleep tracking. Now, let me tell you, I've been wearing the Pixel Watch for the past week or two. You know, I'm getting ready for Google I/O. That's their big event. So I've kind of been refamiliarizing myself with the Android side of things, both the Pixel Watch, Samsung phone. And I will tell you, when I wear one of these trackers to sleep, I don't care which one it is, I can't sleep well. I don't know why. Well, I kind of do know why. I feel like I'm being scored at night. Like if I get up in the middle of the night, use the restroom, or get up and just kind of toss and turn for a little bit, I feel like I am, oh great, here goes my score. It's going to be ruined. And so I don't sleep as well. And so I get up and the little Fitbit guy is like, oh, Rich, you had a terrible night's sleep last night. You got up this long. So I'm curious if this Fitbit Air, because it's so lightweight, it's like 12 grams, if it feels like nothing on my wrist. I will say I did sleep a little bit better with the Samsung Galaxy Ring, because that's a little bit less bulky than a watch. But for some reason, the watch, I cannot sleep with that. It just does not work for me. So we'll see. Maybe I'm probably not the only one out there. The other thing is this AI-powered health coaching. And this is going to be a big part of what they're selling with the Fitbit Air. I've been testing this for the past year or so. First in beta, and then, you know, in general with the Fitbit or the Google Pixel Watch. And it is really good. Like, Google is really onto something with their health coaching, especially the AI stuff. So if you're wearing an Apple Watch, you've got those rings that you close. That's very basic. There's no analysis of your health data on the Apple side. Apple's not doing that just yet. Eventually they will, but right now they're not. You have to go to a third party app, like something like Bevel, B-E-V-E-L. And when I was testing that, you use your Apple Watch as you typically would, but it slices and dices the information and gives you perspective on how you're doing. I guess Apple's doing that a little bit with the coach when you first start taking a run or something with the Apple Watch. It'll be like, good job. This is your third run this week. Let's see if you can do better than your last 26 minutes you did at, you know, 9 minute miles, whatever it is. So they're doing that a little bit. But Google, when you open up the Fitbit app after you take a run or you do some, or you sleep, you get up in the morning, or you do a workout, it gives you a full rundown of the analysis. And it's a chat. So not only does it tell you stuff, but it asks you questions. Said, how did you feel this morning after that workout? Because I know your body seemed a little stressed. And you can chat back and forth or ask for coaching. Hey, how can I run a faster mile? So it's really, really good. I believe that feature is probably going to cost you. So Fitbit Air, $99.99, $100. Pre-orders open now. This ships end of the month, end of May. There's also a Steph Curry special edition for $130. He is their health advisor over at Google. By the way, the Fitbit app is going to be renamed Google Health starting May 26th. So in line with the launch of this. The other thing I was looking for, does it have vibrations? Apparently it does. By the way, no reviewer has tested this in hand just yet. So everything you're seeing online about it is just what they've been told by Google. But people will be getting these hopefully soon to test out. But there's a vibration motor, but only for alarms. So Google has this feature where it can wake you up at the perfect time based on your body. And so based on, you know, historical data and things like that. So it's got this vibration motor to do that, to wake you up and to also alarm you to wake up. But apparently that does not work with notifications, or at least from what I'm seeing online. So that's my big question, because I think I could probably ditch a watch, a smartwatch, if I was having something to track my stats, but also my notifications, because I like to keep my phone on silent. So if I can still hear on my phones, or, you know, get a notification when my phone is ringing, or get those notifications for important apps, that'd be great. So we'll see. Anyway, Fitbit Air, again, goes on sale May 26th. I think they're going to sell a ton of these things, because the fact that it's $100 and you do not have to pay a subscription, that is a really, really good thing. All right, 888-RICH-101, 888-742-4101. The website, richontech.tv. There, I've got a link to my newsletter. If you have not subscribed to the newsletter, I'm telling you, get on board. It's free. I send it out every weekend, and it's a great complement to this show. So I talk about a lot of the things I mentioned on the show. You'll read them in the newsletter as well, so you can get all that great information. Today, I've got this cool thing in the newsletter about how you can use ChatGPT to create a picture of yourself at a birthday party with a picture of your younger self. And I'm not kidding. You got to be ready for the feels. Even my wife, who is the biggest critic of my newsletter, she always says they're too long. She read the newsletter this morning, and she immediately made the picture, and hers came out really good. Anyway, so that's all on the website, richontech.tv. All right, 888-RICH-101, 888-742-4101. Coming up, I'm going to tell you about this new AI travel site I absolutely love, and how this elderly man lost $25,000 to this scam. You got to be on guard. I'll tell you all about that coming up right here on Rich on Tech.
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0: to Rich on Tech. Rich DeMuro here, hanging out with you, talking technology, 888-RICH-101, 888-742-4101. Let's go to line one, first caller of the day, Drew in Laguna Beach. Welcome to the show.
1: Hey, Rich, how you doing? Thanks for taking my call. Love your show and your newsletter.
0: Thank you. Love it.
1: I got a question. I've been getting some notifications and also seeing when I go into like the Daily Mail app or Google News, I'm getting these ads for Android Control Plus, a new app they say they have to help clean up your Android phone. And I'm hesitant to even take a look at the thing. I didn't even know if it's real or not.
0: Totally bogus. So this is an ad. And it's basically delivered through something called notification spam. That's what I call it. So when you go to a website, a lot of the websites will say, hey, can we send you notifications? And it pops up on your screen so fast that sometimes you just say, okay, and you don't realize. But then what happens is that website can send you notifications even when you're not on that site. So it's basically they have carte blanche to kind of send you stuff, all the time. And so you can turn this off and you can do it by going into, this is on Chrome, on Android, I'm assuming. So you go into Chrome and then you go into settings and then it's site settings. Okay. You probably would have never looked for this. And then you look for, under permissions, it says notifications. And then you'll notice there's a whole bunch of, websites that you have allowed in there, probably accidentally, to send you notifications. And so you can go through and remove those permissions. So I have one that says right here, I've allowed, so I can delete data and reset permissions and I can turn that off. And then if you want to turn this off completely, if you don't want this to happen in the future, there's an option that says don't allow sites to send notifications, and that will turn it off globally. And you can do this on the iPhone as well. Same thing. It can happen on Safari if you're on the iPhone. Basically, you need to just clear out all the history on Safari. So go into your settings, find Safari under your apps, and clear the entire history of Safari. And that should reset the permissions there. And of course, you can do this on your desktop computer as well. So it's very similar. You go into your settings, and you're going to go into site settings there. Let's see here. If I go into site settings, actually it's even easier on the desktop because you can go into, there's a little icon that says site information next to a URL on Chrome. And then you can tap that to go into site settings. And then once you do that, you can go into, it'll show you the settings for that particular website. And then you can go back and you can see all the different websites. And so you can go through and, I mean, I've got cookies on all these things. So there is a way to stop this on Chrome as well. So if you want the exact link, I'll put it on the show notes. But it's basically you go into Chrome, go into settings under privacy and security. It says site settings, and that's where you can find the notification request settings. So I've got a couple of apps. I actually have one app that can send notifications, which is Google Meet. The rest I have blocked. But this happens all the time. Basically, if you ever get one of those notifications on your phone that says you have a virus, the FBI is watching, all these things, you need to clean out your storage. It's usually spam delivered in different ways. Sometimes it's a pop-up from the website. Sometimes it's actually notification spam. And I think that's the most nefarious because it looks like it's coming from your system. Great question to kick off the show today, Drew. Appreciate the call. Thanks so much. 888-RICH-101, 888-742-4101. It takes a lot to impress me, especially with new websites, right? Like people send me websites all day, every day, and I'm looking at them to see if they are interesting, if they're unique, if they're fun, like I mentioned at the top of the show. But also useful. And of course, the price has to be right. Well, I think this week I found one and I'm sharing it with you because I absolutely love this new website. It is called Mind Trip Flights. And here's why you know I'm a tough cookie, okay? The press person for this website was sending me this website in advance of its launch for about 3 or 4 weeks. And I kept putting it off. I said, nah, I've seen every travel website. Come on. No way. No way. No way. Didn't even give it a second thought until it launched. And then I checked it out And I went to it and instantly I was obsessed because it is a natural language website that lets you search for travel the way you would ask someone, like a travel agent back in the day, sadly. So you don't type in dates, you know, on Google Flights, which is my absolute favorite. You select your dates, you put your airport codes in or your names of the cities, and then you look at what's available. And you may choose the cheapest dates from a calendar if you're that savvy. This is completely different. You just say what you want. Find me the cheapest nonstop beach trip for a three-day weekend under $500. And it will go to town searching everything for you, like a conversation. And the reason this is so powerful is because Google bought ITA Software Matrix, whatever they call it, a couple years ago. And that's what powers Google Flights. And that's why it's so good. Well, this one is powered by the other travel giant, Sabre. And they supply the live airline pricing for more than 400 airlines, including the low-cost carriers, minus Spirit. Rest in peace, sadly. You know, the other airlines are just so excited for that. It's sad, but they're so happy that Spirit went out of business. You know why? Because guess what? They can charge more. Spirit was keeping them honest with those $9 fares, even though they charge so much for baggage and big front seats and all that stuff.
2: But you still have Frontier.
0: Yeah, but okay, but that's one. It's still less.
2: And Allegiant.
0: Yeah, but you did. Okay, but you
2: and
0: went
2: it
0: from
2: Spirit.
0: You went from three to now two options. Southwest is no longer a low-cost carrier. Although I will say I did fly them for the first time since they did assigned seating. So much more relaxing. So much easier. I was group six and it was no problem. I got my seat, and I booked it that morning. Like I booked my flight, like I switched to a different flight. Anyway, it was great. Anyway, so you got to go to this website, mindtrip.ai/flights. I'll link it up on the website. It is my new favorite way of searching. And yes, it's using AI, but you can now search for what you want. So for instance, I said, I want the best connecting flight to Croatia for 1 week from August to September at the cheapest price from LA area airports. I wouldn't even know where to fly into in Croatia. It came up. And not only that, it gives you the recommendation where it's like telling you why it's giving you this information. It is so good. RichOnTech.tv. Check it out right now. Back after this.
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9: A brief shower too this evening, otherwise partly cloudy. Low tonight at 46. Passing shower tomorrow morning, otherwise a cloudy day. High 59. Morning shower and spots on Monday, then clouds and sun. High Monday at 55. I'm Steve Williams on Rochester's News Weather and Traffic Station. 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
10: I'm Chris DeMeo. U.S. allies are now lending a helping hand in the Strait of Hormuz.
11: Senior British official tells Fox the HMS Dragon Type 45 destroyer now is in the Gulf to protect ships in the waterway. The UK's Ministry of Defense today explains that the ship will support efforts to clear mines and, again, protect ships.
10: That's Fox's Alex Hogan. France is also sending an aircraft carrier to the region. A pedestrian is struck and killed on the runway by a plane at Denver International Airport as it was taking off Friday night. The incident causing a brief engine fire with smoke in the cabin.
7: The Airbus A321 was carrying 224 passengers and 7 crew members. Airport officials say they checked the fence line after the incident, finding it intact. The identity of the person, though, is still unknown.
10: Fox's Max Gordon, 12 passengers sustaining minor injuries. 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

0: Welcome back to Rich on Tech. Rich DeMuro here, hanging out with you, talking technology. 888-RICH-101-888-742-4101. The website is richontech.tv. There you can get a link to the travel website I was talking about. I'm not kidding. I still want to talk about this because it's so good. I love the idea. We've gotten so used to ChatGPT and Claude and just doing everything natural language now that you can finally search for travel in natural language. So even if you don't understand what you're trying to look for, like let's say you have a long weekend to go somewhere. You can just put those dates in there and say, hey, give me my direct flight options from these airports in my area. And I want somewhere that offers good food and good, a good beach or whatever you want. So it's almost like searching for a vacation and having the travel part of it integrated into one. And again, the best part of the entire thing is this part. Once you get your search results, it's called, key findings. And so it gives you all of the reasoning behind your results, which is my absolute favorite part because I'm like, well, why would you choose that flight? Oh, because all the other flights have super long layovers. Or why would you choose this? It's because, oh, okay, that's the best airport to fly into in that region. Oh, but you can save some money by flying into that airport. So it gives you a couple options at the end. So again, it's called Mind Trip Flights. Such a cool thing. And we'll see. I mean, this is brand new. So believe me, when we mentioned it on TV, we crashed the website, just FYI, because so many people went to it. So it actually was not working for a while. Hopefully that doesn't happen today again. Hopefully they ramped up their servers a little bit, but definitely check it out. All right, let's go to, let's see here. We've got John in Rosemead. John, what's happening?
1: Hey, Rich. I've called you multiple times, but this one's a new one on me. I received a Fitbit watch, or whatever you call those things.
0: Sure.
1: Free. And I went to go set it up, downloaded the app. And on the app, my model does not show up.
0: Uh-oh.
1: So I go to the app and go to help and blah, blah, blah. And they want to charge me for help.
0: Who does?
1: That Fitbit app.
0: They want to charge for help.
1: Exactly.
0: Well, that's interesting. Okay, so first off, what model did you get? Where did you get this thing? Temu?
1: no. I actually got it from my work.
0: Like a raffle?
1: No, it's the health, like a health app. Health.
0: Okay. Oh, got it. Well, are you sure it's a Fitbit?
1: Yeah. I went... so tiny. I took a picture and it's a Fitbit. Let me find it. All the parts to it, not the Fitbit. It's like a FB 1400, 1500.
0: I haven't heard of that one. Okay, so Fitbit, if you go to Fitbit, okay, identify okay. Model. So I'm looking online and there's... Yeah, I'm thinking, okay, so if it is, okay, so here's a picture of all the different Fitbit models. So I'm looking at that. I mean, if it's a Fitbit, it should link up with the app. I mean, I'm looking at this. They've got, let's see, the Fitbit 1, 2, 3, 4, 5, 6, 7, 8, 9, 10, 11, 12. They've got about 20 models. So
1: yeah.
0: I'm going to put that image on your thing, but if it's not... There should be, when you go to the guy, like when you turn this thing on, there should be a way to identify which model it is in the.
1: Yeah,
0: like,
1: I'm fumbling through all the documentation they sent me in the box. It is a Fitbit. Download the Fitbit.
0: It doesn't say it on the box, the model number? Or like what?
1: It's My Health Fitbit.
0: My Health?
1: Okay. Let's see. Fitbit 424.
0: Okay, let's see. I think... Okay, so that's the Fitbit Inspire 3.
1: Oh, Inspire 3. Okay, okay. I'm on the app now.
0: Okay.
1: Let me see if I can find the...
0: So that's the Fitbit Inspire 3. It's still active. It looks like it's still around. So yeah, I mean, once you do that, and I would also, The app should find it once you have that model. If you tap that, and just make sure you have the correct Fitbit app downloaded as well. But that should really do it. Are you seeing it now in the app?
2: Edit profile.
0: I'm gonna give you some time to figure that out, and we'll come back to you. But check it out. Look in the app to see. But you know, if you factory reset the Fitbit, and once it's in that pairing mode, and your phone is, you know, you've got the app downloaded, it should find it pretty quickly. So now that you know the model number, you can tap on it, because I think the connection process may be a little bit different depending on the model number that you have. But I thought for a second there, I thought maybe you had, like, you know, I said Fitbit, but like if you look really close, it says Fitbite. You know, like, it's just, when I was in China, I'm not kidding, the stuff, like, they showed us stuff there, like, you can go to these, like, giant stores, these, like, electronic stores, where everything is, like, imitation. And I'm not kidding, I saw a phone that looked just like an iPhone. It was, like, $40, and when you turn it on, the software is completely different. It's not iOS. I mean, it looks like it, but it's Android, basically. And I'm not, I mean, it's just wild what goes on. Like, these, even the cables I saw, like the cables you may pay $20, $30 for in the store, they're selling for a dollar. I mean, a dollar at this place, the same exact cable. I mean, maybe not. And also what they said, I mean, there's just a lot of stuff that goes on there, but. All right. I do want to tell you about this. This, elderly man in Orange County, California, lost $25,000 after scammers spoofed a police department phone number and pretended to be law enforcement. So this 80-year-old guy, according to reports, got a call. This progressed, by the way, but the final call was from the chief of police in Irvine. Of course, it was fake. They spoofed the phone number. And so they convinced him to go to his bank accounts. They said he was, you know, he had crimes connected, money laundering, drug trafficking. Somehow they convinced him to collect $25,000, put it in a box, wrap it up with duct tape, and bring it to someone in a parking lot. He handed it over. And of course, you know, that's probably when he realized this whole thing was bogus. So he lost the money. And you have to be on guard with this stuff. This happens all the time. Now we cannot trust caller ID. Just because it says police department or bank does not mean the call is legitimate. Security experts, of course, say that you should probably hang up and call your bank specifically, or law enforcement if you think you're in trouble. You just can't trust anyone anymore. And of course, they target the elderly. We watched a movie last night. Highly recommend this movie. My son found it. It's called Thelma. Thelma. Thelma, not Thelma and Louise, just Thelma. Came out in 2024. It's all about this. It's all about a senior getting scammed with a AI voice cloning, or it wasn't even voice cloning. It was just kind of an imitation voice. And it was excellent. Highly recommend Thelma. It's streaming on Hulu, Disney Plus, whatever it is, but really, really good movie. And it just makes you realize how these things happen, why these things happen. So be on guard. Scamspotter.org is a good website to understand, but no one's going to ask you to withdraw cash, buy gift cards, move money to a safe account, or hand over cash to a courier in a parking lot. Please don't do these things. Please tell your friends, your family, your elderly loved ones about this stuff. Really, really scary. How do they get your number? Well, they look online. Every spam call, every scam text, every sketchy email with your name, they all start the same way. Somebody found you. Your phone number right now is sitting on data broker sites. So is your home address, your email, your age, even the names of your family members. All of it is searchable. 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And scammers don't even need to be hackers to get it. All they need is just to go online, look you up for 5 minutes. 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Every scam starts with one thing, your personal info being available to the wrong person. 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Coming up, I'll tell you why some iPhone owners could be getting up to $95. Again, yes, more money. That's coming up right here on Rich on Tech.
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There you can find links to anything I mention. Blair wrote in on the website, do you know when

0: that is when most people are watching. There is one other time when they might hint at a foldable phone, and that is during the Worldwide Developers Conference, which happens in June. So they may say something like, you know, hey, developers, we need you to develop foldable apps for some odd reason we're not sure about. But anyway, I don't really see them doing that. But the bottom line, Blair, is that no pre-order, sign up, or wait list just yet, because Apple hasn't publicly acknowledged this device. So as you know, Samsung, Motorola, Google, they all have foldable phones. And I will tell you, here's why Apple's is going to work day one out of the gate, whereas Samsung, Motorola, and Google have struggled. I will tell you, it's all about the software. Apple will have developers make perfect versions of their apps for their foldable phone, their foldable iPhone. And that is the magic, because when people see, oh, I've got this foldable phone, but I also have all these apps that work really well with this form factor, oh my gosh, I want that. And it's new and it's different. It's from Apple. Whereas Samsung and all the other ones, they've been very, very niche so far. Only a small amount of people have gotten these phones, because you use it, and I use them all the time, and I'm like, why do I need a foldable? And all the apps, it's like they're not really optimized for that giant screen. It's getting better, but it hasn't been that good historically. Let's go to line three, Mauricio in Fountain Valley. Welcome to the show.
1: Hello, how you doing?
0: Doing fantastic. What can I help you with?
1: Thank you for taking my call. Well, well back in COVID when it was really enforced, a friend of mine ordered one of those Xboxes, and it got delivered to his house, but I never used it. And then he told me that he wanted to give it to me. So I was wondering if you can tell me how to reset this stuff if something is in there.
0: Oh, all his stuff is on there still?
1: I don't know. I'm not really sure. So I'm going to just get ready before something comes up on the screen. I haven't even turned it on yet.
0: Okay. Well, when you turn it on, I mean, there's two things that can happen. When you turn it on, it could be logged in with his info. So if that's the case, it's going to be a little bit trickier. Are you still friends with this person?
1: Oh, that's going to be kind of hard to get a hold of. He's in Spain, but I can probably give him a call.
0: Okay. Well, he may have to trust you. If you log in and if you open this thing up and it goes to his, and it goes to his profile, you're going to have to be able to log in to get into, the profile so that you can reset this thing. Now, I don't have an Xbox in front of me, so I can't say. Maybe there's an option to bypass that and go directly to the system settings. But basically, once you can get into there, you press, I'm looking at the instructions right here. You basically press the Xbox button, open up the guide. That'll bring you to profile and system. You go to settings, system, console info. I know that's a lot. I'll put it in the show notes. And then there's an option to reset the console. So once you can get to that, it will format it back to factory. Now you're going to lose everything that's on there. What Bobo has.
2: This is my expertise. Oh, okay. Oh my God. What? There's a day that I can help on Retro Tech. I'm so excited.
0: Let's hear it. Let's hear it.
2: Okay. There's two things. One, his Xbox might not be USA, because Xbox makes different consoles for different regions. So that's one thing you might want to check on that. It should be somewhere on the box.
0: Did he send you this from Spain?
1: No. He ordered it here in the US.
0: Oh, he did. Okay.
2: Then you're fine.
0: Okay. Check that off.
2: Yeah, key thing. Most people, when they have their Xbox, no one puts a password on their Xbox.
0: Okay.
2: So when you log on, it'll just literally log you onto the desktop.
0: Okay.
2: When you
0: onto his friend's account.
2: Onto his friend's account.
0: Yeah.
2: Go to settings and just factory reset it. No one really sets it up unless there's a lot of people inside.
0: I do, because I have my kids and they're trying to bypass everything.
2: You don't want them to mess up your high scores on, you know, Pac-Man and Dig Dug and stuff like that. I get it. But if... For people like me, no, you just want to turn it on and just get to it.
0: Right.
2: Which means it's not going to be an issue. You can just log on and reset it. No questions asked.
0: Okay.
2: Trust me. So I used to manage a GameStop.
0: Oh, wow. Look at you.
2: Yeah.
1: Easy enough, I guess.
0: So I'll put the instructions on the website, but it sounds pretty easy. There is the option to do it through the software. If for some reason you can't get in touch with your friend and you can't get in touch and you can't log on to this thing, like there's no way to get and bypass that screen, there is a way to do it with a flash drive. And it's actually quite simple. All you have to do is have access to a Windows PC. You will format the flash drive. You install some software on that flash drive. You plug that flash drive into the console. You turn it on. And once it sees that flash drive, it's going to go, oh, I'm going to reset myself with this software, and it will go through the process of resetting. So no matter what, you're probably going to be able to use

0: this thing pretty easily. But again, I'll put all these instructions on how to reset to factory defaults on the website, richontech.tv. And thanks for the help there, Bobo. I didn't know you managed a GameStop. You know, yeah. They're trying to buy eBay now.
1: Is that what?
0: GameStop is trying to buy eBay.
1: I heard.
0: I think it makes sense. I really do. Because think about it. All the transactions you can do in person there.
1: Well, that and because people aren't really going inside of stores anymore because everything is downloadable from the games, like the console.
0: Yeah.
1: You got a Nintendo Switch, a PlayStation, a Xbox. You can download everything right then and there. The only thing you need to go in the stores for
0: is the used.
1: That and hardware, like controllers and stuff like that. But you can go to Target, Walmart, places like that and pick that stuff up.
0: Right. So if they have eBay, it gives people a lot more reasons to come in. Maybe they want to ship something easily. Yep. You just drop it off there. I mean, there's a whole bunch of ways. Yep. There is synergy, even though I guess we'll see. It sounded crazy at the beginning, but you know, there is
1: synergy. It makes sense.
0: It makes sense. If you have an iPhone, if you bought an iPhone, the iPhone 16 or the iPhone, an iPhone 16 model or the iPhone 15 Pro Pro Max between June 10th, 2024 and March 29th, 2025, you may have up to $95 coming your way. Why? Because Apple has agreed to a proposed $250 million settlement tied to its delayed AI-powered Siri. You know how Siri never actually got smart, but Apple was advertising all over TV how smart Siri was going to be? Well, that never came about. So someone sued, some lawyer made a ton of money, and now us little people get a tiny bit of money because of this. So someone was made rich, someone else, like the rest of us, are getting $25 to $95 if you bought an iPhone 16 model, that's the 16s and the 16 Pros, or an iPhone 15 Pro and Pro Max, again, between these dates. So about 37 million people will qualify. Apple did not admit any wrongdoing. But this is where we're at. Everything's a class action these days. We get tiny bits of money, these silly reasons. RichOnTech.tv is the website. 888-742-4101.
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15: Iran, it's your move. I'm Daria Albinger, Fox News. The U.S. is waiting on Iran as that nation's government reviews the latest U.S. peace proposal. And tensions remain high in the Strait of Hormuz.
16: The White House says that as they're waiting for this, the ceasefire is still holding at this time. There's also a lot of other military activity taking place. U.S. Central Command releasing footage of a U.S. fighter jet disabling two Iranian oil tankers trying to breach the American blockade. CENTCOM also says that American forces have redirected 58 commercial vessels and disabled four since April 13th. One senior British official telling Fox the HMS Dragon Type 45 destroyer now is in the Gulf. The UK's Ministry of Defense today says that the ship will support efforts to clear mines and protect ships.
15: That's Fox's Alex Hogan at the White House. CENTCOM says the ceasefire is still in place, but the U.S. naval blockade is going to remain in effect. The FAA is looking into the deadly incident last night at Denver International Airport. A Frontier Airlines flight taking off hit and killed a woman who authorities say trespassed onto the tarmac. More from Fox's Max Gordon.
17: Frontier Flight 4345 was hurtling down the runway, taking off for Los Angeles, when they struck a person who had gotten out onto the runway. Here's radio traffic right after the collision.
18: We just hit somebody. We have an engine fire.
17: Smoke was reported in the cabin, and passengers were evacuated via slides as a precautionary measure. The Airbus A321 was carrying 224 passengers and seven crew members. Airport officials say they checked the fence line after the incident, finding it intact. The identity of the person, though, is still unknown. And the runway where the incident took place was shut down for a time so investigators could do their work. But according to airport officials, the accident scene has now been cleared and the runway is back open.
15: 12 passengers reported minor injuries. Some of them were taken to area hospitals. And that investigation into the incident continues. 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
15: President Trump says he isn't worried at this point about a hantavirus outbreak in the U.S., but concern is growing over the potentially deadly respiratory illness. The rare rodent-borne disease was recently at the center of an outbreak aboard a cruise ship with six Americans on board. They're being monitored. None have tested positive so far for the virus. But health officials in several states are closely monitoring passengers, some who have already been disembarked and returned home.
21: The hantavirus-hit cruise ship MV Hondius is expected to arrive in Spain's Canary Islands tomorrow. And once there, U.S. health officials will help evacuate 17 Americans who have been on board. Thankfully, they haven't shown any symptoms of the hantavirus, according to the University of Nebraska Medical Center, where those Americans will be closely monitored. Doctors will be looking for signs of fever, headaches, muscle aches, and nausea. Before the virus was detected, the ship's operator says more than two dozen people from across the globe, including the U.S., had already left the ship.
15: Fox's Hebe Cotton, health officials believe a Dutch couple may have contracted the virus during a bird-watching excursion. That outbreak has left at least three people dead. A congressional hearing next week will look into claims that the Biden administration's health officials ignored COVID-19 vaccine safety signals. Senator Ron Johnson of Wisconsin on Fox's Saturday in America says a former FDA researcher was shut down after her findings flagged possible side effects.
1: Instead of pinning a medal on her chest and saying thank you, I mean, we wanted to know of any kind of safety signals, they shunned her off to the side. Even though month after month, she continued to run these data runs showing more and more safety signals on serious adverse events, they finally told her to cease and desist.
15: Democrats reject the claims, saying vaccine side effects are monitored and investigated and that there's no evidence that federal health officials deliberately covered up safety concerns. I'm Daria Albinger. This is Fox News.
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2: 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Call William Mattar.
14: A brief shower to this evening, otherwise partly cloudy. Low tonight at 46. Passing shower tomorrow morning, otherwise a cloudy day, high 59. Morning shower and spots on Monday, then clouds and sun, high Monday at 55. I'm Steve Williams on Rochester's News, Weather, and Traffic Station. 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

0: Rich DeMuro here, hanging out with you, talking technology at 888-RICH-101, 888-742-4101. This is the show where I talk about the tech stuff I think you should know about. That's a combination of tech news of the week. We have your emails, things that you submit to me throughout the week and during the show at richontech.tv. Hit contact. Your calls, obviously, we take those live. Plus new apps. I mean, all kinds of stuff. And we have guests. We've got great guests this hour. We're going to talk about Qi charging. You know how you like put your phone on a wireless charger, how that works? You snap on an accessory on the back. We're going to talk all about that. Let's kick it off. By the way, we got an update from, I think it was John, right? John had a problem with his Fitbit that he got. And he couldn't figure it out. He couldn't figure out which model it was. We figured out the model number, and I did hear from Kim. She gave he gave her an update, and he was able to figure it out. So everything's good. We've got the applause. Is that what Bobo? I saw Bobo run for something. It's okay. Now my phone is talking. That's weird. Okay, let's kick it off with Adam in Orlando. Adam, you're on with Rich.
1: Hi, Rich. Thank you for taking my call. I reached out to you several months ago because I needed a sound bar. I originally got a sound bar for my father's television. He's older and he's hard of hearing. So we got him a sound bar, an Amazon sound bar. Wasn't loud at all. And so instead, you suggested very kindly a Vizio soundbar, which we got, and it was nice. It was loud. It wasn't very loud, but that's because it was a smallerish soundbar that fit into the space where his television is. Well, unfortunately, we had a guest come over. They had a child. They knocked the soundbar on the floor, and the soundbar died. Yeah, the Vizio soundbar died.
0: It didn't. It didn't take the licking and keep on ticking, huh?
1: It did not, unfortunately. No, but I could have gotten another one, but I thought to myself, you know, let me get something that's much louder, and I decided to get a JBL Cinema SB570. It has a subwoofer, and so I connected it to his Samsung television.
0: Okay.
1: And it was not loud. It was only as loud as maybe the Vizio was, which wasn't very loud, but it was medium loud.
0: Now, I'm so surprised because, like, it's so, you know, these sound bars are pretty loud for the most part. Like, everything that I have, I'm not cranking it all the way up.
1: Absolutely. And you're right. And so, well, here's the thing. I connected it by HDMI in the ARC
0: sure.
1: output and input on the television.
0: Okay.
1: So no good. So I thought maybe let me take it to his Samsung another Samsung television in his bedroom. So I connected it there. Not good either. So then I tried it on my Samsung television. Not good either on the HDMI ARC entry. So
0: okay.
1: I thought maybe let me figure something out. None of the Samsung televisions that we have, which we only have the Samsungs, but none of them have Bluetooth. The only way to connect is either by HDMI ARC or optical.
0: You wouldn't want to use Bluetooth anyway with a TV. It wouldn't be a very good connection. So how can I help? What can I help with?
1: I took the JBL soundbar and I connected it to my iPhone to see if it was the soundbar. And my iPhone cranked loud through the soundbar.
0: Right. Okay.
1: I connected it by Bluetooth to my Windows PC. Cranked loud.
0: Okay.
1: Through my Fire tablet. Cranked loud. But not on any of the three
0: TVs.
1: And they're
0: Samsung
1: all. Samsung television
0: right.
1: by HDMI ARC.
0: Okay. So, a couple things. So, first off, there may be, it sounds like it's some sort of setting on either the device itself, the JBL is limiting that connection somehow versus the Bluetooth connection. So, that's number one. Or the TV itself may have a connection. So, a couple things I would do. First off, you said this had optical out on the TV. Why don't you try the optical out, see if that works, and just see what kind of audio you get from there. It's not the ideal connection, but I think it'd probably be fine in this case. Like, if you're just trying to get audio, it'll be just fine for your father-in-law. So that's number one. If that doesn't work, then I would look to the cable you have. Maybe you're using an older HDMI cable that doesn't support the latest kind of standard. So maybe that's the reason. But you said you tried it on three different TVs. So I don't know if you tried the same cable for each TV or you didn't. So maybe the cable is the issue. So that might be the second issue. But I think it sounds like it is a setting somewhere on this Samsung TV or on the soundbar itself to amp up that volume, because typically there are some ways to kind of bring up the volume depending on the setup of, I don't have a JBL, so I'm not sure, but you know, there could be some setting on the soundbar itself. Looking at this soundbar, it looks like it does have a remote with some different settings on there, so you can try that. If that's not the case, then I would look to the Samsung TV and see if you can adjust the settings there. But you know that this thing gets loud, it's just not getting loud through the connections that you want. And, you know, soundbars can be tricky sometimes. You know, they do have some finicky aspects to them, depending on how you're connecting them, what you're connecting them to, the volume source, how you have it set up, you know, what the out is on the TV, if you're using Dolby or non. I mean, there's just a lot of different variables. And I spent a couple weekends ago figuring, fiddling with my own soundbar. And believe me, there's a lot of different options on there, but it sounds like it's not the soundbar that's not getting loud. It's just something with this connection. So, report back, Adam, when you figure this out, because it sounds like something that, is figure outable. Just, you know, probably not something we can do right here without seeing this thing. On ChatGPT this week, interesting new feature. They're adding an optional safety feature called Trusted Contact. So basically, if your chats get out of hand, ChatGPT can alert someone that you trust. So my wife is in this world of, you know, counseling, and so we were discussing this yesterday. And she's like, well, who would set that up for themselves? Like, who would actually go in and do that? I said, well, I don't know. But clearly, OpenAI, the makers of ChatGPT, see a need for this. You know, we've heard stories about people falling in love with their AI or saying AI told them to kill someone or do something. You know, this is mostly for self-harm, right? So people that are in risk of suicide, self-harm. And if you're chatting with your AI, and we've seen examples of that as well, the AI would text someone or send them a message, or send them an email saying, hey, you need to get in touch with your friend. So the feature is opt-in. And both people have to agree to it before it actually works. And so the way it works is basically if you're chatting with ChatGPT and it's like, this person doesn't seem right. Like something doesn't seem right here. They will fling your chat to a human that will review it within an hour, they say. And then if that human determines that, yes, you need to get in touch with this other person, it will then trigger that alert. It's such a nuanced feature, but I think the idea of an emergency contact for your chat GPT is probably something we all have to get used to, because this is something that we're all using now. And people get addicted to these chatbots. They tell them their innermost secrets. They confide in them. They fall in love with them. And so I think that this is probably something that ChatGPT has identified as we need to add this feature. Again, you have to be of a mind that's sound enough to say, I may need this at some point. Let me put this in there so that if there is an issue, it can get in contact with someone. Anyway, it's called Trusted Contact. This is a new optional safety feature in ChatGPT. I'll put a link on the website so you can sign up or at least investigate that. RichOnTech.tv. All right, 888-RICH-101, 888-742-4101. 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Coming up, let's see, what do we have on the docket here? Oh, Galaxy Watch from Samsung can now tell you when you might faint? That's interesting. Talk about that and much more right here on Rich on Tech.
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0: Rich DeMuro here, hanging out with you, talking technology at 888-RICH-101, 888-742-4101. Let's go to Mary in California. Mary, you're on with Rich.
1: Hi, Rich. Good afternoon now. I'm here in Orange County, and you were talking about seniors, and I'm 76, and I need to update my laptop, so not to be taken advantage of. But do you know a couple of companies in Orange County I could go to? I want to seem smarter than my man in my life. And I just need my laptop updated. It's a Lenovo, and it's about 7 years old. So that's why I was calling.
0: Now, you need, when you say updated, what you mean, you're trying to get a new computer, or are you trying to update the software? Like, what are you trying to do
1: I'm trying to update my laptop. It's got about 477 gigabytes. I've only used 64 of them. And like I said, it's 7 years old. It's a Lenovo where it's got a touch screen feature. But I'm just thinking, because it's asking me to update Chrome and a few other things, and I think I've screwed it up, my laptop.
0: Well, yes, if you're not comfortable doing this yourself, you probably want to get some help. But you could do this stuff yourself. But if you're willing to pay, and it's fine. Here's what my typical advice. I don't have a company that I recommend where you are, but my typical advice is to go on Yelp, and you can type in, you know, computer IT, you know, however you want to say, you know, IT services. And then what I would do is you look at the listings, and you want to scroll past all the sponsored stuff. So when you get there, you want to look for the stuff that starts. Let me just make sure I'm right here. You want to look for the stuff that is numbered. If you're on your phone, the stuff that's numbered is going to be the, that's where the actual like non-sponsored results are. If you're on your computer, you can just see where it says sponsor results, scroll past that and go to the ones that are actually highest rated near you or the recommended ones. And what I do is you call the top two, like look at these, call the top two and talk to someone there. And when you talk to someone, you will quickly understand if that's someone you want to do business with and someone you trust versus not. And how do you do that? You just ask them a couple questions. Do exactly what you did to me. Say, hey, this is my age. I've got this computer. I need to do these things. If they write you off, if they hurry you off the phone, then you're not doing business with them. If they sit there and they have, you know, the heart of a teacher and they're sitting there saying things to you that you're understanding and you feel comfortable with them, that's who you want to do business with. So yes, you can look at the ratings. And of course that helps guide. I'm looking at a couple computer repair shops. This one has 269 reviews, 4.9. That's what I would do. And that's typically what I recommend. You can go to a big box store. You can go, let's see, is Micro Center, I don't know if they do like, okay. So you can go, I guess you're in Orange County, so they have a Micro Center there. That's a reputable place. You can go there and they will do it. You know, there's obviously like the Geek Squad and stuff. There's another company called Hello Tech, which that may help you as well. They have techs that I believe can come to you. So if you go to hellotech.com, they have technicians. But again, I think it all comes down to the just go on Yelp, find some call two businesses. There's another great way to do this. There is a new feature inside Google Maps called Ask Maps. And so if you open up Google Maps, right underneath that search bar, you'll see Ask Maps. And you can type in natural language, I need to do some, let's see if this can do this, computer software updates. And type that in, and let's see if it gives me a couple of places in my area that can do that. And that's another way. And again, same thing applies. You just call the top two businesses that it recommends and talk to them. Okay, you can't do that. I guess just type in computer repairs, I guess. Computer repairs and see if it does that. But again, that is my secret trick for everything. When I need, you know, something repair done at home, just call people. If they're really nice to you and they're, now I'm not saying scammy nice, but if they're nice to you and they answer your questions and they feel like they have time for you, I mean, when you're not paying them, that's better. That's a good sign, right? So that's my solution, Mary. And I think you could do a lot. If I was there with you, I would do it for you. For sure. I mean, I could do this stuff, no problem. I would love to help you with that. But again, you're probably going to have to go to someone else because I just don't know if that's going to work out. Anyway, thanks for the call today. 888-RICH-101, 888-742-4101. The other thing is your computer, if it's 7 years old, it's getting up there. You may have to, I'm not sure if it's eligible for Windows 11. You might want to ask if it's eligible to be upgraded to Windows 11. That's probably one of the things it's bugging you to do. But if not, you can get the extended service updates, extended security updates for Windows 10 through October. And who knows, they may extend that again, but right now it's through like the, I believe it's like mid-October. So you got a couple months there. Samsung says its Galaxy Watch could detect warning signs before someone faints. This is new research out of, out of Korea. And they say they focused on a common type of fainting caused by sudden drops in heart rate and blood pressure. Researchers say the watch could predict episodes up to 5 minutes in advance. How handy would that be? Instead of just falling over, you can get yourself to a seat, right? The goal is to get you to sit down before or get help before you collapse or you get injured. The system used heart rate data and AI to look for warning patterns. Samsung says the watch was about 85% accurate in testing. So keep in mind, this is not a consumer feature just yet. It's in the research stage, but seeing this kind of research in the past, it almost always continues to like an actual feature. It almost always ends up being an actual feature on the watch. But that's amazing. And we already know these watches can do fall detection, irregular heart rate alerts. But I think these watches are just becoming essential. They're just so handy because they're telling people all kinds of stuff in advance. And you know, they haven't gotten the blood glucose stuff just yet. But once they can do that, non-invasive with the blood glucose monitoring, that's going to be huge. Because there's so many people out there that still have to wear one of those patches, still have to have, you know, have the prick. That's going to change things in a big way. I know the little patches work with the watch, but once the watch can do the sensing by itself, that's going to be big. 888-RICH-101. Coming up next, we're going to talk about wireless charging for your phone, the ins and outs of
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6: A brief shower through this evening, otherwise partly cloudy. Low tonight at 46. Passing shower tomorrow morning, otherwise a cloudy day. High 59. Morning shower and spots on Monday, then clouds and sun. High Monday at 55. I'm Steve Williams on Rochester's News, Weather, and Traffic Station. 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
7: News. I'm Deborah Valentine. Iran is threatening to attack a U.S. base in the Middle East if more Iranian vessels are attacked. This as the U.S. military continues to block the Strait of Hormuz as part of Operation Epic Fury.
8: The warning aired on Iranian state TV. It comes one day after the U.S. struck two Iranian oil tankers and as the U.S. waits for Iran's response on a peace proposal.
7: Fox's Molly Line reporting. A possible boat explosion at a popular Florida tourist attraction Saturday injures at least 11 people. Miami-Dade Fire and Rescue Battalion Chief Juan Arias on scene.
9: On arrival, our units found multiple patients with various injuries, some burns, some minor injuries.
7: Victims' conditions are unknown at this time. The cause of the incident is under investigation. 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
0: Welcome back to Rich on Tech. Rich DeMuro here, hanging out with you, talking technology. 888-RICH-101-888-742-4101. We'll get to the phone lines. We'll get back to the phone lines in just a moment. But first, got a guest to talk about wireless charging, the thing that I've been doing for a very long time with my phone, but it's getting better. Paul Strusaker is here. He is the CEO of the Wireless Power Consortium. Thanks for joining me today.
15: Thanks for having me, Rich.
0: All right.
15: Pleasure.
0: So let's start with so you call this stuff Qi, like it used to be called Qi charging. Now it's Qi 2, right? QI, which is the terminology. So first off, where did that come from and explain what that means?
15: Well, so Qi is actually the Chinese symbol for energy. So we've played off it. We also have a kitchen standard coming out called Qi, K-I, but it was a play off of the Chinese a Chinese symbol for energy. And so that's how it became Qi when it started off. And it was very helpful because we really wanted to build a lot of infrastructure in China as well as the rest of the world. The technology was really started out of Europe and then evolved out of all places, New Zealand. The University of Auckland was a big developer of the technology. So anyway, it was a great term to coin, and we used it. And we've got, you know, a lot of trademark capability around that. And that's always nice when you're in the business of consumer electronics.
0: Yeah, well, it's kind of like, you know, with Bluetooth. I mean, when you have a good brand, you know, like a good name, like for something, like you can say wireless charging, but Qi just sounds cool. And it sounds, you know, it's just, it always has been very mysterious to me what that meant. But, and also pronouncing it because it's spelled QI. So it's like,
15: right. Everyone says Qi, Qi. Yeah. And it's like, that's Qi.
0: Okay. So explain first off, like, what is it? Like, you know, we all have like these wireless chargers we put our phones on. Are those all using the standard, and explain like how that works?
15: So it is an international standard. It's used essentially in almost every cell phone. Most of your earbud charger units sit on a Qi charger. It's an evolution, just like, you know, you have Wi-Fi 5, Wi-Fi 6, Wi-Fi 7. Well, Qi 2 is an evolution of the original Qi standard. And it was very basic at the time. It started off at 5 watts and went to 15. And the old standard allowed a lot of different kinds of coils. It's a magnetic charging, right? It transfers energy through magnetic coupling, which is, it's pretty straightforward.
0: Figure out what that means. Like how the heck can my phone just charge when I lay it on this coil? But I know it's that's for the smart people to figure out.
15: Well, it's really easy. When current runs through a wire, it generates an electric field. As it goes through, it generates an electric field. That's called the right-hand rule. If you make a bunch of coils, it creates a magnetic field between them. And another coil can just take that energy. One can give energy. One can take energy. And as long as it's not metal, like steel or anything else, passes through wood, passes through glass, passes through just about everything.
0: Oh, wow.
15: So it's just a really cool thing to do. And obviously one day it's going to lead to a closed phone. And I'm sure we'll talk more about that later. But it's just a great way to transfer energy. And the big thing, the difference is the old Qi was not as efficient. It's maybe 60% efficient. The new Qi is about 85 to 90% efficient. So very little lost, very little heating. Lost energy always generates heat in everything you do. That's why if you're using your cell phone a lot, your screen a lot, suddenly your cell phone's warm. It's because of the more you work with electricity, the more heat it gives off. So it's very, very, so first of all, it's very efficient. And that's good because let's face it, there are 2 billion Qi units sold this year between chargers and phones. A little bit of energy lost by billions of units is, that's a lot of energy thrown away. And everyone's all about efficiency. So it's a big step up in efficiency.
0: So what should people look for when they're buying either, a phone or a device that charges their phone wirelessly? What should someone look for to make sure they're getting the best?
15: The Qi 2 logo. So there's a requirement that our products, not except for cell phones mark them in their pages, but there's a requirement for all transmitters to be marked with Qi 2. And to explain, what power level they're at, because it's 15 watts, 25 watts, and we're now working on our 50 watt version of it. So just look for the union label, look for the Qi trademark. And it's a good sign of the fact you have quality. The other thing is, you can go to our website, Charged with Qi, and it will show you a list of all the devices that are compliant and have been approved. If you want to check that out, if you're really that interested.
0: Oh, I am.
15: And so the really important thing is we have a very strong, compliance program and all of that is because I think every consumer device right now suffers from knockoffs of anything, knockoff cables, knockoff batteries. And there's all these things. They're pretty dangerous. So, when people knock things off, it's dangerous. And that's the second part of Qi 2. Qi 2 has authentication. So there's chips, encryption chips between the chargers and the transmitters that do a handshake and make sure like, hey, I'm an approved device. Hey, I'm an approved device. Let's go full power. And that's really important. That makes sure that if you do get a counterfeit device, it will either not work or to work at a very low power so that you could never be harmed. So, I think our idea there has always been about making sure these Qi devices are absolutely safe. The last thing is that these Qi markings and everything else, we do something called enforcement. It turns out we use powerful AI and we work with a company called Core Search, and they can look at images and they can look at all the data that somebody puts up in an e-advertisement. And if you're a counterfeiter, it can pull them down. It can pull them down in China on JD.com and Amazon all around the world. So the other thing we're doing is we're looking at 2 million internet advertisements a year, and we're removing 10 to 20,000 fake counterfeit device advertisements every month.
0: Wow.
15: And that's part of that's really one of the great things about a standard, right? We have the scale of the largest consumer electronics companies in the world: Apple, Samsung, Philips, Huawei, Xiaomi. Global, China, outside of China, everywhere. And that allows us to have all those players work and make sure we have security features and everything else that are global. And That's and believe it or not, that's my job. Getting those big guys
0: I get that.
15: To agree to do something, right? I always tell some people I'm the highest paid babysitter you've ever met because my job is just herding cats and making people agree to do things together.
0: Yeah, so, and I understand that because especially when you have Apple on board, I mean, that in itself is no easy feat. So what I'm hearing is, number one, if I have an older charger and my phone is charging slow or an older wireless, it might be because it's got the old standard, not the new standard. And number two, these things are pretty safe because they do have this standard. I mean, even though they're wireless charging, you're saying they're pretty safe and they go up to 25 watts now, which is still slower than plugging in a phone, but it's much more convenient and it's everywhere. So that's the other nice thing.
15: It is.
0: You mentioned that phones may become portless. I thought that was pretty interesting. So because we're all doing wireless, and I know, you know, the ports on phones are down to one anyway, do you think that's going to go away at some point?
15: That Type C plug in is the biggest reason that phones fail. People snap them off or damage them. And it's one of the largest costs of poor quality for all these cell phone vendors. I know they're working on it. The real question is there's sort of it's like a comfort factor, like a baby has to have a blanket or a Benki. People have been so used to them. You know, they're trying to figure out if we make it cordless, because then you can never have any more earbuds that are connected. You know, everything has to be wireless when you do it. So there's a real question around, does that become a high-end feature to start? And then as like anything, the high-end phones get these really new features that eventually make their way down. I suspect in 2 or 3 years, at least one, if not more, cell phone companies are going to make the leap to cordless. And, you know, just think of all the things that it changes, like waterproofness and all these other things you can do. Wouldn't it be great to take your iPhone or Samsung phone and go into a pool? At least if you don't go more than a meter, you could just shoot pictures. Yeah. I think that'd be the greatest thing in the world, right?
0: Yeah, there'd be a lot of advantages to that. All right, we've got about a minute left. I'm curious. You mentioned the Key kitchen. Is that how you say it? Key?
15: Yeah, Key. The kitchen. So you've got kitchen standard.
0: So we're going to get wireless in more places, huh?
15: We are. And what's really cool is we're coming out with the under the counter standard, and basically any kitchen counter, you can put a transmitter in and it can transfer up to 2.2 kilowatts, right? So you can do air fryers, anything. It will turn everyone's island to have multiple hotspots on it. And, you know, think about how they'll free up and clean up your kitchen. So foodies are going to love Key, and like anything, it'll start out being expensive and then it'll go everywhere, just like you saw Qi go everywhere. So we're very excited about it. We're going to see a big launch next year at the German trade show in Berlin. The Consumer Electronics Trade Show in Berlin is where we think a bunch of models are coming out with a bunch of manufacturers. I can't say who, but they're all the biggest names and most people know the name brands.
0: Okay. All right. That's IFA, I'm guessing, right? Out there?
15: Yeah.
0: Yep. IFA. I've been once. All right. Paul Strusaker, we're going to leave it there today. CEO of the Wireless Power Consortium. 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Paul, thanks for joining me today.
15: Thank you. Have a good day.
0: All right. 888-RICH-101, 888-742-4101. 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

Welcome back to Rich on Tech. Rich DeMuro here. I got an email yesterday from someone. They said Canva was hacked. No, it's Canvas. Canvas is an online learning platform used by thousands of colleges and schools.

0: email addresses, student ID numbers, messages between users, but they did not get passwords, socials, or any financials, which is a good thing. But here is the problem we're seeing. And you know this if you have a mailbox, because I'm getting one of these pretty much every month where it says, oh, one of our vendors has been hacked, and so all of your information was leaked. Oh, okay. We were not hacked, but our vendor was. Okay, well, this is the problem. Every company nowadays uses vendors to store our information. And if those vendors, like let's say you do business with a big company that you trust. Okay, fine. Well, they're doing business with another company for all the back-end stuff, right? The customer databases, relationship databases, all your personal information. What about that company? And that's what keeps happening over and over, is these hackers are targeting these vendors, these software providers, these service providers, and they work with these giant companies that have massive databases, and so everyone is in trouble. So while you may trust your health insurance company, well, I have to give them my info, right? Because they provide my health insurance. Well, they have other companies that they work with, and if those companies are tricked into getting hacked, well, next thing you know, your information is out there. And that's what happens pretty much every month at this point. You get one of these little letters in the mail. It's like a little postcard. It's like, oh, we're offering you 1 year of free credit reporting, credit monitoring. Oh, thank you. But all my information's out there. Okay. Anyway, hackers say the breach could affect nearly 9,000 schools. Schools are now warning students to watch for phishing emails and scams because, of course, all this stolen data can now be used for identity theft and social engineering attacks. That's the thing. They use this data against us once it's out there. And once it's out there, it's never coming back. Let's go to Chad in Los Angeles. Chad, what's up?
1: Hey, Rich. How are you today?
0: I'm doing well.
1: Good. So I'm here in LA. I'm listening to you on our local KFI, 640 AM.
0: Nice.
1: And I've got a question about my 13-inch MacBook Pro, which is about 11 years old, and that makes it about, I think, the age of the dinosaurs when it comes to laptops.
0: Yeah. Well, hey, it's a testament to how well it's worked for this long.
1: That's true. That is true. So over the past couple of years, I've had to replace a couple different compartments here and there. I can't even upgrade anything past Catalina because it's so old. But issue I'm having right now is when I'm trying to turn it on, I'm getting the gray screen. It's got the Apple icon with the load bar, and it's loading, but it never makes it all the way to the end. It just stays there 15, 20, even 30 minutes, and it just never continues to load. So I can't get to my home screen. I can't get to anything. So I was wondering if there's any workaround that I can do at home to reboot the system. I've done the hold, hold the key, wait for a couple minutes, start it up again, and it's the same thing over and over. So I don't know if I can do anything at home to put this on life support until I get a new MacBook Pro. What are your thoughts?
0: Sounds like it's a hard drive issue to me. Do you have this stuff backed up?
1: It's on the iCloud.
0: Okay, so if your stuff is backed up, then I would just format the drive and reinstall the operating system and see if that works. If it doesn't, then you know this thing is done. The drive is done.
1: Okay.
0: I mean, you could also, is this a computer where you could replace? I don't know if it's worth spending money on a new drive, to be honest, especially with how expensive they are right now. So I would say if you try to reinstall the operating system and that does not work, then it's time for a new computer. If you can reinstall the operating system and it boots up, then you probably just bought yourself another year of, use of this thing.
1: I'm basically calling myself Dr. Frankenstein, and this is now my creature.
0: Yeah, well, you've made some repairs on it, it sounds like. So, but this thing has served you well, but it sounds like it's something with the hard drive. I'm guessing, is this a solid state drive or is this an old school, standard drive?
1: I believe it's old school standard. Okay. I haven't replaced the drive.
0: Yeah. So, I mean, look, you know, if you want to spend money on a drive and try to put it in there, I'm not sure if that's a replaceable drive in this model, but if it is, you could do that, but that's going to cost you a couple $100 minimum because drives are so expensive right now. That's number one. But I would just try to reinstall. Can you get to the utility screen on this Mac where you can reinstall from the, it may not work.
1: It never gets past the gray screen with the Apple loading icon. It just stays there.
0: Well, there is a let's see,

0: We got to boot up to Apple utility screen. There is like a utility screen that, you know, you can start up to. Have you done, let's see here, on an Intel, I'm guessing this is Intel-based Mac. Let's see, Command R. Have you done that?
1: No, I haven't.
0: Okay, so that will get you to the recovery system screen. And so once you get to that screen, you might be able to reinstall the operating system right from there. So
1: Okay. That's
0: what I would try first, and I'll link this up on the website. The other thing is you can make a drive to, basically you need a flash drive. You would install the software on there to just kind of boot up to the flash drive and then just install the software right on there. And that would, reinstall the operating system. And the website, the software I like for that is called Disk Drill from Clever Files. And That's what I used. It makes it really, well, hold on. You need another system to make this drive. Do you have access to another system?
1: No, that's okay. The only system I have.
0: Okay, then you may have to just rely on the recovery. So try that. I'll put the link on the website. Try the recovery. This is an old computer, but it may work. And again, when you start up your computer, it's the Command R, and it will bring up the recovery window, and you can see if you can reinstall the operating system from there. If not, you know, you can always bring it to an Apple store, see what they say. They'll probably push you to a new computer, that's for sure. Chad, thanks for the call. 888-RICH-101, 888-742-4101. Another hour in the books. More Rich on Tech coming your way right after
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11: News Radio, 1180. U.S. allies on the move. I'm Deborah Valentine, Fox News. As tensions rise in the Strait of Hormuz, U.S. allies are sending forces to the region. Fox's Lucas Tomlinson is in Dubai, the United Arab Emirates, with details.
12: And a senior British official tells Fox the U.K. is getting in on the action, dispatching a Type 45 destroyer to the region. HMS Dragon, one of only three destroyers that are seaworthy right now for the Royal Navy. It has air defense capability, but cannot launch land attack missiles like our destroyers fire those Tomahawk cruise missiles. The U.S. has 74 destroyers, the U.K. just six. And the French have also sent their only aircraft carrier to the Red Sea after a recent transit through the Suez Canal. It's not clear what our ultimate destination is, but our jets could be welcomed to help open up the Strait of Hormuz and get some of the more than 1,500 commercial ships stranded in the Persian Gulf out.
11: U.S. forces disabled two Iranian tankers trying to run the blockade of Iranian ports, and CENTCOM says the blockade remains firmly in place. A trespasser struck and killed by a Frontier airline flight on the tarmac at Denver International Airport late Friday. Fox's Madeline Rivera reports.
13: The collision forcing the flight to abort takeoff as it was heading for Los Angeles. The FAA now out with a statement, and they say during departure from Denver International Airport to LAX, Frontier Airlines Flight 4345 struck a person on runway 17L. The Airbus A321 evacuated passengers using emergency slides. The incident occurred at approximately 11:30 p.m. local time. The FAA is investigating. In audio from air traffic control, a pilot can be heard reporting the incident and alerting about an engine fire. Frontier says there was smoke in the cabin, but airport officials say the Denver Fire Department quickly put that fire out. There were 224 passengers and seven crew members on board.
11: No identity yet on the person killed. 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
11: Officials in at least six states are monitoring for hantavirus infections following an outbreak aboard a cruise ship. Here's Fox's Chanley Painter.
18: The cruise ship impacted by the deadly hantavirus outbreak will disembark in the Canary Islands off the coast of Africa. The World Health Organization is reassuring people that there's no risk to the public. There are more than 140 passengers and crew aboard the ship, where three people died earlier, but officials say no one is currently showing signs of the hantavirus. 17 Americans on the ship will now be flown to Nebraska, where they'll quarantine and be monitored by a CDC team. Officials in six states are also monitoring nine other Americans who left the boat early.
11: Argentinian investigators have claimed that they believe the outbreak originated from a Dutch couple while on a bird-watching trip. Ahead of the upcoming World Cup matches in 16 host cities across Canada, Mexico, and the U.S., Department of Homeland Security Secretary Mark Wayne Mullen says U.S. is not as prepared as it could have been for the upcoming World Cup. On Fox's My View with Lara Trump, he blames Democrats for holding up funding due to the partial government shutdown.
19: They took the ability away from us to be able to be as proactive. And if you're not proactive, you start being reactive at some point. And so there is a little bit of this that we're having to react to, because of the amount of personnel we lost because of the political theater the Democrats decided to play with the Department of Homeland.
11: President Trump signed legislation to fund the department in a bill that did not resume funding for ICE and CBP. The 2026 FIFA World Cup will be held from June 11th to July 19th, featuring 48 teams, 104 matches in 16 host cities across Canada, Mexico, and the U.S. Atlanta Braves Hall of Fame manager Bobby Cox has died at the age of 84. He suffered a stroke in 2019. Cox managed the Braves in the 1990s, leading the team to a World Series victory in 1995. I'm Deborah Valentine. This is Fox News.
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20: A brief shower too this evening, otherwise partly cloudy. Low tonight at 46. Passing shower tomorrow morning, otherwise a cloudy day, high 59. Morning shower and spots on Monday, then clouds and sun, high Monday at 55. I'm Steve Williams on Rochester's News, Weather, and Traffic Station, News Radio WHAM 1180.
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0: Welcome back to Rich on Tech. Rich DeMuro here, hanging out with you, talking technology. 888-RICH-101, 888-742-4101. 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In the show notes today, if you're just joining, we talked about this great new website that helps you book travel. 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Mindtrip.ai/flights. I'll put the link in the show notes, episode 173. It is my new favorite, right up there with Google Flights. It's just incredible. Really, really good. The website is Mindtrip Flights, mindtrip.ai/flights. I think Bobo is going to go plan a trip. We had a caller earlier, Chad, was asking about the volume on the soundbar. Got a couple of emails, including from Richard in Oceanside, said, consider ZVox. I've used it for 9 years. It does a great job enhancing voice over the background sound. And I looked up the website, and basically, it is these soundbars are made specifically to help you hear. Helps people hear TV dialogue more clearly, especially those with hearing loss. So the company is ZVox, ZVOX.com. I have not tested these. It's the first I'm hearing about these, but apparently people do like them. If you're looking for audio that you can understand. And we all know when you're watching, no matter what your setup is, I don't know what the deal is, but it's like, why is it so tough to hear what people are saying on TV? I mean, I know we watch and listen with the captions on. It's just easier. I mean, we have kids and like people running around the house and stuff like that, but like, you know, it's just so much easier. You can understand what people are saying. Seems like that's like the most muffled part of any programming. I'm looking at the pricing on these. $350, $250, $200, $100, $50. Okay, so price is pretty reasonable. ZVox.com, I'll put that on the website as well. Speaking of pricing, Nintendo says the price of the Switch 2 is going up. It's getting a $50 price hike in the U.S., going from $450, which, by the way, was already kind of expensive, to $500, starting September 1st. Nintendo says the increase is due to, quote, market conditions and the, quote, global business outlook. But, of course, we all know that prices are going up on memory chips. There's also tariffs. Those could be behind this price increase. Data centers, AI data centers are gobbling up everything. All the hard drives, all the RAM, everything, all the energy. So if you like chatting on your chatbot, that's why all the prices are going up. Anyway, the Switch 2 has been a huge success. Nintendo sold nearly 20 million units in its first year, outperforming the original Switch. And it's just kind of interesting because you would think these things would get cheaper as time goes on. No, everything's getting more expensive right now, which is something that I've not seen ever in my history of covering technology. I've not seen prices go up on products that have launched. Typically, prices go down. Let's go to Dennis in Lake Forest. What's up, Dennis?
1: S22, and I have 254 text messages in the last 4 days.
0: Oh, wow.
1: I've refused to open now, and they're mostly political things asking for money.
0: Oh.
1: I've gone to Geek Squad, and they say, well, there's nothing you can do except don't answer them. But I block them every time, and they just continue on forever. Is there any program or anything I can do to block those kind of calls?
0: You're on an Android. Are you using Samsung Messages or are you using something else?
1: Oh, you know, I'm not. Would it be Google Messages?
0: Okay, so if you're on Google Messages, they do have a spam filter that you can toggle on. Maybe you don't have it toggled on. So if you're going, if you go into your set, it, so when you open up your messages, does it say Google Messages at the top?
1: You know, I'm not sure.
0: Okay. So here's my advice.
1: I don't think it, well, go ahead.
0: Okay.
1: I'm sorry.
0: So if it does, when you open up your messaging, are you on your phone right now? Is that the problem?
1: I'm talking to you. Yeah.
0: Okay. All right. So if you open up your, when you get off the phone here, when you open up your messaging app, if it says Google Messages at the top, it has, then you've got something built in. So you can go to your settings. You tap your little, looks like your little profile icon, kind of on the right hand side. You go down to messages settings, and I'll put all this on the website so it's easy to find. Then you tap general and you scroll all the way down and it says protection and safety. And there is a spam protection toggle that you can toggle on. And that will basically put these into a different folder for spam. And so you'll see your spam conversations in a completely different folder, and they won't make it to the main folder. So that's number one. Now, it's not going to be perfect. I got a spam message today, but it you know, for the most part, it works pretty well. So that's number one.
1: Now,
0: yeah.
1: Okay. All right. I'll go ahead. And if it's not Google, what would be my next step?
0: Yeah. So, well, here's the thing. So if it's not Google, you can download the Google messaging app anyway, and Samsung's moving everyone to that messaging app. All your messages will stay there, including all these spam messages. But the good news is you shouldn't lose your messages. They will come over to the new app. You just basically download Google messages, open it up. The first time you open it, it may even give you that option and say, hey, do you want to turn on spam protection? So that's probably the best thing to do. What I would not do, here's what you can take a look at a few of these messages. If they say reply stop to stop, maybe they're legitimate, but a lot of these messages, from what I hear from people, they fall into a gray zone where these, you know, they just get blasted out and they don't really, they don't follow the rules. And so,
1: I've done the stop thing too.
0: Yeah.
1: And doesn't seem to make any difference.
0: Yeah. In fact, I would recommend that you probably, for the most part, do not want to reply stop, because in fact, it tells these people like, hey, we got a good number here. Let's, let's send even more.
1: Right. There you go.
0: Yeah. So, and the other thing I can tell you is that these do come in waves. We are in the midst of a political campaign season right now. In LA. So yes, there's like a lot of campaigns going on for California, the mayor, all this stuff. So, you know, you're probably seeing a lot of that stuff, but hopefully they should die down. The other thing is, who's your carrier? AT&T, Verizon, T-Mobile, Consumer Cellular.
1: It's PureTalk, which they work off AT&T.
0: Okay. So PureTalk, you may contact them and see if they have any filtering on their side. They may have a filter. I know some of the some of the big companies, they do offer their own spam filtering. So you can call them and say, "Hey, do you have anything that does spam filtering?" and see what they do with that. But what I would say is, ignore them for the most part, delete them, don't interact with them. And that should help get rid of some of them, but I would also switch to Google Messages and, turn on that spam protection, and hopefully that makes these so that they don't necessarily hit your inbox. Thanks for the call, Dennis. That is frustrating. And, that's not fun. Energizer has introduced new coin batteries with, child safety features. Energizer calls they've got this new safety system. That basically is a couple of different features. Let me, I'm bringing up their website, Energizer. They call it the Ultimate Child Shield. And what's interesting about this is like a three-pronged approach. So number one, it's got the packaging is super secure. I was opening up one of these batteries the other day from Duracell, and like I couldn't even open the package. It was so secure. So they're doing that so that kids can't open them. Number two, bitter taste. They put these in their mouth and the thing tastes bad, so hopefully they spit it out. But number three is color alert. This is new on Energizer, where basically if the kid puts this in their mouth, it will turn their mouth blue. So if you're a parent and you see your kid's mouth is blue, you're like, oh, they must have put a battery in their mouth. It also prevents a burn if it's swallowed. So basically, you know how if, you know, this happens like a couple thousand times a year, which is insane with kids, but they ingest these lithium batteries. these coin batteries. And, you know, it's very dangerous. You have to get these things out of them. Anyway, these are the batteries that are in AirTags, key fobs, remotes, you know, the CR, I think they're like the 2032s or something like that. Anyway, this is a good thing that Energizer is doing this. Obviously, keep these things out of reach of children. I was on the phone with my mom many years ago, and my kid was playing with one of those like foam balls, you know, like just every kid has. And he had like taken a bite out of it, and like basically like this thing was like lodged in his throat. And I noticed, because my kid likes to talk even when he was little. And I was like, he's not talking, whatever. And I look over and I'm like, oh my God, this kid's like choking. I'm like, mom, gotta go. Run over, like grab this piece of foam out of his throat. And I'm like, oh my gosh. But it just goes to show, even a simple toy like that could be very dangerous. So when you have kids, you know, if you have little kids, they put everything in their mouth, they eat everything, they explore everything. So just be very aware and keep things like electronics out of their reach. 888-RICH-101, 888-742-4101. Anything I mentioned, I'll put it all on the website, richontech.tv. Look for episode 173. Back after this.
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5: NBC News Radio, I'm Rob Martier. The United States is still waiting for a response from Iran to a proposal to end the Middle East conflict. The fragile ceasefire between the two countries appeared to be holding even as the U.S. military continues to enforce a naval blockade of the Strait of Hormuz. The NTSB is investigating after a Frontier Airlines jet struck and killed a person crossing the runway at Denver International Airport. Officials say the individual jumped a perimeter fence shortly before midnight and ran onto the runway. The person, who has not yet been identified, was hit as Frontier Flight 4345, bound for Los Angeles, was taking off. Betty Broderick, the California woman convicted of killing her ex-husband and his new wife in 1989, is dead at 78. California corrections officials say Broderick died after being transferred from prison to a medical facility last month. Rob Martier, NBC News Radio.
6: Neil and Gaetano?
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0: Welcome back to Rich on Tech. Rich DeMuro here. Let's see. We got Blair from Las Vegas wrote in on the website, richontech.tv. Says, hey, Rich, I've got an iPhone 16 Pro Max for personal use and an iPhone 11 Pro Max for my business line. I really don't want to carry two phones around anymore. Can I forward text from the 11 to the 16? And if so, can I tell which number they came from, reply from the 11's number, make calls from the 16 that show up from the 11? Basically, use them interchangeable. So the answer here is no. You can't forward text between iPhones. It's not reliable. It's not easy. That does not really work. So that is not a good option. There is a way you can actually use a shortcut to forward the message to another phone, but the problem is, in my experience, it doesn't give you any of the rich information. Like, it doesn't tell you who it is, the phone number it came from. It's literally just the message. So that does not work. So I think what you should do is just carry the iPhone 16 Pro Max and add the other line through an eSIM. You can easily do that. So you can transfer the line that you have, like the phone number. You can just install that on the primary phone. These phones can hold a bunch of different numbers. They can hold up to, like, I don't know how many can be active at once. It might be just two, but you can, like, on my phone right now, I've got two active SIMs. And so I've got Verizon and T-Mobile, and I'll explain what that means in a moment. But basically, you can have more than one line on a phone. And yeah, you name the phone line. So you can say primary line, business line. And then when you go to make a text, it will ask, hey, like, if it's the first time you're texting someone, it'll say, which line do you want to use to text that person? And it'll just keep using that for that text from now on. And then when you get a phone call, it'll identify which number is ringing. So you can do that. Now, that's one way. You can also get like a second line app. So if you want to just use your regular line for everything and you just want a second line that you just do from an app, you can use Google Voice. There's an app called Line 2. There's a million of these out there. But those are a little bit different because they don't use the native texting and calling. They basically call through the app or they text through the app. So it just kind of depends the setup. If you go eSIM, you're getting like a full phone line on your phone. Everything's handled through that. But if you go virtual, which would be through an app, everything would be handled through the app. But yeah, this would work perfectly. A lot of people do that. So you have lots of choices there. Sherry, my dad just passed away in April. Sorry to hear that, Sherry. I'm putting together a montage of photos and videos. Right now, the family is sharing everything through Google, but I'm getting close to my storage limit. I'm worried we're going to run out. Is there a better free option for sharing and storing family memories without paying a lot? No, I don't think so. I think that Google, I think it's like $1.99 for extra storage for up to, yeah. So let's see here. So $1.99 for 100 gigs of storage. So I think I'm going to say that that's probably worth it for what you're doing. And 100 gigs, depending on how much of this montage, I mean, if you've already gone through 15, that's a pretty big montage. All the other options out there are going to cost you money. Like, if you look at what you get for free from like OneDrive or Dropbox or some of these other, like, I think Dropbox would be the easiest to share stuff amongst your family members. Like, if you're just trying to make folders and put these things in there and everyone's uploading, like, I do think Dropbox is very easy for that because it feels like just an online hard drive. 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Oh, okay. 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So I would say Google Drive, just upgrade to the 100 gigs if that seems like it's enough. If not, then go to Dropbox for the $10 a month. I know you said cheap or free, but the problem is all this stuff is getting tougher to do cheap or free online because everyone's storing everything online. So that's the bottom line. And I mentioned the T-Mobile thing. So I signed up again for T-Mobile satellite messaging. So they allow you, they stopped this for a while, but they now allow you to sign up again online. So if you go to T-Mobile satellite, and you know, I think it's because the CEO said that not a lot of people are using this. I think we talked about this, but now you had to go into a store. If you're not a T-Mobile customer, you had to go into a store to sign up for this. Now you can just sign up online. I signed up in 10 minutes this morning. And so basically what they do is you sign up, it's $10 a month. They send you an eSIM, which is all electronic and instant. You install that on your phone, and now I have Starlink satellite anywhere I go. I was texting my son, and it was all through satellite. And the difference between the satellite that T-Mobile has versus everyone else is that it works everywhere in the U.S. and a lot of other places, but you don't have to be sitting there and trying to line up your phone with the sky. As long as you can see the sky, it's going to work. That's because Starlink has the most satellites out there. Now they let you use this satellite messaging in Canada, New Zealand. That's in addition to Hawaii, the U.S., and some other places like Puerto Rico. I'll put the link on the website, richontech.tv.
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6: A brief shower too this evening. Otherwise, partly cloudy. Low tonight at 46. Passing shower tomorrow morning, otherwise a cloudy day, high 59. Morning shower and spots on Monday, then clouds and sun, high Monday at 55. I'm Steve Williams on Rochester's News, Weather, and Traffic Station. 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
7: News. I'm Chris DeMeo. U.S. allies are now lending a helping hand in the Strait of Hormuz.
8: Senior British officials tell Fox the HMS Dragon Type 45 destroyer now is in the Gulf to protect ships in the waterway. The UK's Ministry of Defense today explains that the ship will support efforts to clear mines and again protect ships.
7: Fox's Alex Hogan. France also sending an aircraft carrier to the region. A tragic incident on an airport runway in Denver Friday night.
8: Runway at Denver International Airport is back open after a Frontier jet struck and killed a trespasser late Friday. The impact sparked an engine fire that filled the cabin with smoke. 12 people inside the plane were hurt, 5 of them hospitalized.
7: Fox's Molly Line. Former Atlanta Braves manager Bobby Cox has died. He led the Braves to 14 straight division titles during the late 90s and early 2000s. Cox was 84. 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
9: This is a Bloomberg Money Minute. Here's an Ozempic effect you might not expect. By now, you've heard all about GLP-1 weight loss drugs changing restaurant menus and shrinking clothing sizes. They've also had a surprise payoff for the biggest name in chocolate.
10: We've also seen strong demand for gum and mints as the category benefits from functional snacking tailwinds, including GLP-1 adoption.
9: That was the CEO of Hershey, Kirk Tanner, reporting the company's latest earnings. Yes, they do mints, too.
10: Our third largest confection brand, Icebreakers, increased over 8% in the quarter.
9: Why the surge? It could be due in part to another Ozempic effect, Ozempic breath. Digestion slows down, so some GLP users experience nausea, dry mouth, and stinky burping. Tanner says Hershey fans still reach for the candy, too, since it already comes in small packages.
11: This is a emotional category. It is a treat, not a meal.
9: Nathan Hager, Bloomberg.
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0: Welcome back to Rich on Tech. Rich DeMuro here, hanging out with you, talking technology. The website is richontech.tv. You're definitely going to want it to get the link for our next guest. Avnish Kohli is founder of SaveWise. And I tell you, I give away all my secrets on this show. I really do. This is one of my favorites recently. I'm not kidding. If you like saving money, you've got a credit card, you've got these, you know, grocery stores that do all the coupons, you got a digitally clip, this is essential. So, Avnish, welcome to the show.
1: Thanks for having me, Rick. Really excited to be here.
0: So tell me, the website, I know people are going to want it. It's getsavewise.com. So getsavewise.com. Tell me what was this synthesis? Like, what made you come up with this?
1: I think I've always been someone that just loves to get really good value for the money that I spend. This is something that was instilled in me by my parents. And, you know, I've always worked in technology, and so much of working in technology is figuring out how do you make things that are tedious more efficient and easier to use. And as I was just going through my everyday life, obviously having to spend money on a variety of things, I found myself leaning on doing all these things very manually, comparing prices, tracking how prices were going up and down, seeing if there were offers on my credit cards. And it felt like a part-time job to do all of this just to get really good value for the money that I was spending. And, you know, having worked in technology for so long, I figured there had to be a better way to automate and streamline this entire process of figuring out all the ways to get really good value for whatever it is I was buying. And that's ultimately how SaveWise was born. We started by, you know, looking at shopping portals like Rakuten to see, you know, which ones were actually giving you the best deals. And over the last couple of years have incorporated a variety of ways to, you know, for whatever it is you're trying to buy, whether it's a TV or going on a trip or something like that, we can look at the different ways you can save, show that to you all in one place so that you don't have to look at 37 different websites. So it was really just to scratch my own itch and not have to do so much work to save money. And over time, I think it's really helped a lot of people.
0: So it's a matter of kind of like all these things that may, like, let's say you're shopping on, you know, Adidas.com. You want to see all the different ways you might be able to save there. There may not be a promo code at any given moment for that particular website, but you're saying, oh, well, hold on, your credit card has this offer. And by the way, if you sign up with, you know, some of these cashback sites, you can get $15 cashback. So all the different ways you may be able to save that. To someone who is just shopping, you may not know about these places or ways, and you may not have the time to like research all of this. So it's all in one place. And that's what I think is really interesting. I think the two features that people will probably, I mean, and this, you know, your research probably can tell you what people use the most on the website, but the two that I use the most, is the credit card offers. So basically every, you know, a lot of credit cards these days, like Chase and American Express and Citibank, they have these offers where it's like, oh, $15 off whatever, you know, purchase at this place, but you have to activate the offer to get it, which is like, come on. That's, I mean, I get why they do that. And then the other thing is the grocery store coupons. So talk about the credit card offers first off, because you can activate all of those automatically.
1: 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Yeah. It's a great point and a great example. So let's continue on that Adidas example you were talking about. 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So I was literally able to add those. So I got, I think it was 21% off. And I knew that in a matter of 5 seconds just by looking at the Adidas page on Savewise. And there was no promo code, there was no sale going on, and I still got 21% off. So it's really, really valuable and saves a lot of time. And that's kind of the shopping portal and credit card side of things. But a completely different way of saving is what we all do, you know, once a week at least, which is shopping for grocery stores. And just like we talked about with credit card offers, where you have to go in and manually activate them, I think everyone will know that when you go to a grocery store, they advertise all these great sales and these great prices. But a lot of times you won't actually get those really good prices or deals unless you go and clip the digital coupons that are available on the grocery store website or app. And so, you know, again, this is something that really bothers me, where you can get good value, but you have to jump through a lot of hoops to actually get that value. So we built a browser extension where all you have to do is go to the grocery store website. The Savewise browser extension or widget will pop up. You click one button and then it will automatically clip all of your grocery store coupons, even if there's 500 of them.
0: Yeah, that's amazing. And I love doing that because it feels satisfying. So I just go in, I just schedule it. So like once a week, I'll just go to the grocery store website and just like on Sunday or whatever, and just schedule it and just go on there and let it do its thing. And then that way, whatever I'm shopping for throughout the week, if there happens to be a coupon, it'll automatically apply it. And I do the same thing with the credit card offers. I don't really seek them out per se. I mean, sometimes I do if I'm like particularly buying something, but I love, like in my email the other day, I got one. It was like, hey, so you successfully redeemed an offer. And it was like, just didn't even know that that was there. And it was like, it felt like found money.
1: Exactly. And I think that that's like the shift in the way to think about this. We shouldn't go looking for offers to use because then we're spending more money. We should just be able to take advantage of the offers that are already available to us. And so we're just saving even more money. And if you go hunting for offers, you're going to end up spending more money. Right. We should just take advantage of the ones that are already available to us. And that's how Savewise makes things easier.
0: Which is the whole point. I mean, this is at the end of the day, all of this stuff is marketing for these companies and they want you to spend more. So if you're seeking them out and saying, I'm only going to do these offers, like, well, you're going to end up spending more. So what have you learned? How long have you been doing this? And what have you learned in the years that you've been doing this?
1: Yeah. So we just passed 2 years. We celebrated our second birthday a couple weeks ago, which is really, really exciting. And we've learned a bunch of things. I think one maybe is just the thing that you just mentioned, which is all of this is all marketing, right? Like anytime you hear that there's a sale or a promotion going on, it's all marketing designed to make you feel like you need to buy something right now because you're going to miss out on a deal. And what we've learned over time is that usually when there's a sale going on, it doesn't necessarily mean that that's actually the best time to buy something. And, you know, as we've onboarded tens of thousands and hundreds of thousands of users to our platform, the thing that we consistently hear from our members is when people make a list of things that they need to buy soon, they can then sort of like keep track of what's going on and how things are trending over time. And they find that usually the best offers and best deals happen right before a big promotion is going to drop. And so we always hear about Prime Day and things like that. And it seems like those deals are actually really good. But what you don't realize is they jack up the prices right beforehand. And then you think you're getting a good deal, but you actually just pay a higher price for it. So the more you can do your research when you're shopping and do price comparisons, set alerts, use shopping portals, look at your credit card offers, the more you're actually going to end up saving. And the metaphor that I like to use is if you're going to buy a car or a TV, you do a lot of research, right? You figure out what's the best model to buy, when should I buy it, where should I buy it, et cetera. But you may not kind of go through that same research process when you're buying something for $100 or $150, but you're probably going to make a lot more $100 purchases in your lifetime than you are cars. And that's going to add up over time. And so if you incorporate a very lightweight research process into buying those $100, $150 items, you're going to end up saving so much more money and not buying it when the stores are telling you to buy it.
0: Right, right. All right, we're going to have to leave it there. But if you're wondering, the grocery store clipping, you can get that completely free. A lot of these things are free, but if you want some of the automatic stuff like the offers, enable those. That is the pro membership, which, by the way, you know, it could pay for itself if you use a couple of these offers that you weren't going to use. It can easily pay for itself. I mean, I know I got a $50 offer the other day on a surprise, and I was like, oh, wow, that's cool, just because I activated those. Avnish Kohli, thanks so much for joining me today from GetSaveWise.com.
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0: 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All right, coming up, the feed bag right after this.
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8: CBS News Brief. Passengers aboard the Hanta virus-exposed cruise ship now at Tenerife in the Canary Islands will disembark at dawn. BBC's Guy Hedgeco is there.
9: According to a strict disembarkation plan, the passengers will be brought to land in small groups and then swiftly taken to a nearby airport to be repatriated without having contact with local people.
8: Eight children shot to death in Louisiana last month were laid to rest Saturday. Shreveport Mayor Tom Arsenault.
10: The community, bound together by love, now grieves together, holding tightly to the beauty these children brought into the world.
8: AAA says the national average for a gallon of regular gas is $4.53 as of Saturday, only $4.06 in Texas, but too high for Jonathan Solis filling up in San Antonio.
11: I got to travel, you know, to work maybe a city or two away every day. It's outrageous. The gas prices are absurd.
8: CBS News Brief. I'm Michael Toscano.
12: Neil and Gaetano?
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Welcome back to Rich on Tech. We are opening up the feedback in just a moment. If you're not sure what that is the word I coined for the combination of feedback and mailbag, right? Because it doesn't just arrive by mail. I mean, I guess not much arrives by mail these days, but that's why it's called the feedback. But before we open up that, let me just mention one more story. Remember Ask Jeeves, also known as Ask.com? Well, they officially shut down this week after three decades online. And I remember when this launched. It was revolutionary at the time because you could search using natural language, like how do I fix a leaky faucet instead of just typing leaky faucet. Back in the day, all the search engines were like keyword based, right? Now this launched before Google. This was competing with things like Yahoo, AltaVista, Excite. But I remember using it. The results were horrible. It was not good. It was never good. I mean, it had a cute mascot. Yeah.

0: natural language. You get the AI answers. You search ChatGPT. But anyway, pour one out for Ask Jeeves after nearly 30 years. All right, let's open up the feedback. Michelle says, I just read an Instagram post from an AT&T insider warning about scammers tricking carriers into moving your number to their device. Once they get your number, they can hijack your accounts because it bypasses text-based two-factor authentication. I immediately went into my T-Mobile app and turned on port out protection for all our lines. It's a free add-on. I don't remember hearing much about this. Seems like a really important thing. Yes, almost all the carriers have it. This is called a SIM swap or a port out scam. So yes, go into your settings on your cellular account and turn on port out protection or any sort of protection for your phone line. I just did it for one of my new lines recently. Yes, takes a second. Should be on by default, but maybe some carriers it is. Mitch says, I try to listen to your show whenever I can. One thing people should keep in mind with third-party bookings like Uber now offering hotels, if that something goes wrong, you can't always go directly to that airline or hotel to fix it. A good example is Spirit Airlines shutting down. If you book direct, you got a refund. If you use a third party, you're stuck dealing with them or even your credit card. So these layered services can create some headaches if plans fall apart. That is very true. That's why I typically book direct. But I'm very excited for the Uber thing because 10% back in Uber One is compelling, especially if I'm only staying in a hotel for like one or two nights for business. I will gladly, you know, you're probably not going to have a problem. If you're staying for a long vacation, yes, booking direct to me is always the best. And Costco travel, amazing. Martin in Fullerton, you had a caller asking about a way for bandmates to update and share music on their iPads. A good option might be GoodNotes. The paid version allows collaboration, so one person can update sheet music or notes, and everyone else will see the changes the next time they get online. You can also edit and export PDFs and AirDrop. There's also a free version where you can still view shared documents. I use it for work and school, and it's been great. GoodNotes. Thank you, Martin in Fullerton. Tattoo, I saw your segments about ChatGPT creating photos of people with their younger selves, so I made one for me, my friends, and my family. Bro, we all love them. I actually got some people to pick up the phone and call me instead of just texting. I'm only 45, but you keep me hip. Thank you, Tattoo. I love Tattoo. I'll put the instructions on how to make that on the website, richontech.tv. I thought I did, but I'll put it. It's in the newsletter today. So if you look at today's newsletter, this weekend's newsletter, it's there. Tom in Porter Ranch. I got an email that looked like it came from Punchbowl inviting me to a party. It looked very real. My spam filter caught it. Others I know weren't so lucky. Turns out the person sending it had their computer compromised and had to reset everything. Yes, these are going around in a big, big way. Party invite scams. You get an invite that you're not expecting to a party you're not expecting to be invited to. Do not open it. And definitely don't share your information. When in doubt, contact the person directly. Hey, did you invite me to a party? Probably not. They were hacked. Dennis, I'm remodeling my bathroom, installing the Moen Smart Shower Controller. It's pretty neat and very high tech. I thought you might want to check it out. I did check it out. It's expensive, but it looks awesome. You can. This is my favorite part. You can basically set your shower to be an exact temperature instead of guessing. That would be amazing. You know how you're sitting there, especially in hotels. Like hotels, please install that. Steven in Macedonia, listening on the podcast. Hey, Rich, I know you're already on all sorts of platforms. Is there any chance you'll add Blue Sky? A tech-savvy guy like you has to have some sort of syndication tool. You know, I don't like to syndicate my stuff because I like it to be personal, one-on-one, but I will consider. I was on Blue Sky, but just a lot to update. Sean, my Paramount Plus subscription expired, was waiting to renew. I heard you mention Simply Codes on the show. I checked it out, found a promo code that saved me 30%. Now that is savings. Good deal. Simply Codes, yes. Hey, Rich, I saw your report about ScamWise. I used it to verify a suspicious email saying I owed money. I uploaded a photo, told me it was legitimate, and it was. I ended up getting money back on a digital Visa card and used it to help pay for groceries this month. Really appreciate what you do, not just highlighting cool gadgets, but tools that can save people money. Along the same notes, Dave. Hey, Rich, I wanted to thank you for your info on Fubo being able to carry the Dodgers alongside Spectrum and DirecTV. You basically saved me $150 a month. And I really appreciate it. Big fan. Wow. $150 a month. How do you do that?
1: Take us to lunch.
0: Yeah. That's pretty good. Then he'd cancel out. He just said he didn't say. The other person said they spent it on groceries. Dave.

0: didn't say, oh, they're both named Dave. Daves are saving money this month. If you can believe it, that's going to do it for this episode of the show. You can find links to everything I mentioned on the website, richontech.tv. Be sure to find me on social media, mostly on Instagram, mostly on Facebook, a little bit of Threads. I'm dabbling in Threads, all at Rich on Tech. Next week, we're going to talk to Tim Schofield. He has a YouTube channel. We're going to talk about the new Motorola Razr Fold. And we've got an AI ethics expert to talk about that. Very popular right now. Thank you so much for listening. There are so many ways you can spend your time. I really do appreciate you spending it right here with me. One reminder before I go, please do not drive distracted. Put the phone down. Those texts can wait, I promise. Thanks to everyone who makes this show possible. Bobo on the board today, Kim on the phones. My name is Rich DeMiro on the mic. I will talk to you.
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0: Tragedy on the runway. I'm Chris DeMeo, Fox News. A Frontier Airlines plane struck and killed a person on the runway at Denver International Airport late Friday night after the person climbed the airport's perimeter fence. Fox's Max Gordon has more.
1: Frontier Flight 4345 was hurtling down the runway, taking off for Los Angeles, when they struck a person who had gotten out onto the runway. Here's radio traffic right after the collision.
2: We just hit somebody. We have an engine fire.
1: Smoke was reported in the cabin, and passengers were evacuated via slides as a precautionary measure. The Airbus A321 was carrying 224 passengers and 7 crew members. Airport officials say they checked the fence line after the incident, finding it intact. The identity of the person, though, is still unknown. And the runway where the incident took place was shut down for a time so investigators could do their work. But according to airport officials, the accident scene has now been cleared and the runway is back open.
0: 12 people reported with minor injuries. A fighting flares up again between the U.S. and Iran as Washington awaits word from Tehran on a peace proposal.
3: Now, all was calm today in the UAE after 3 different missile and drone attacks from Iran earlier this week and after U.S. destroyers came under attack in the Strait of Hormuz on 2 separate occasions. On the latter, Secretary of State Marco Rubio said U.S. forces launched a...
4: Only stupid countries don't shoot back when you're shot at. And we're not a stupid country.
3: And a senior British official telling our own Brett Baer the UK is getting in on the action, dispatching a Type 45 destroyer to the region. HMS Dragon has air defense capability, but cannot launch land attack missiles like our destroyers fire those Tomahawk cruise missiles. And the French have sent their only aircraft carrier to the Red Sea after a recent transit through the Suez Canal.
0: That's Fox's Lucas Tomlinson reporting from Dubai. A deal is yet to be made between the U.S. and Iran, but the ceasefire reportedly continues. 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
0: Nearly a dozen people were injured on Saturday after a boat reportedly exploded in North Miami Beach.
8: Miami-Dade Fire Rescue, along with Coast Guard and FWC, responded to reports of a possible boat explosion on the water and multiple injuries.
0: Miami-Dade Fire Rescue Battalion Chief Juan Arias. Officials in at least 6 states are monitoring for hantavirus infections following an outbreak on a cruise ship.
9: The cruise ship impacted by the deadly hantavirus outbreak will disembark in the Canary Islands off the coast of Africa. The World Health Organization is reassuring people that there's no risk to the public. There are more than 140 passengers and crew aboard the ship, where 3 people died earlier, but officials say no one is currently showing signs of the hantavirus. 17 Americans on the ship will now be flown to Nebraska, where they'll quarantine and be monitored by a CDC team. Officials in 6 states are also monitoring 9 other Americans who left the boat early.
0: That's Fox's Chanley Painter. It's believed the outbreak originated from a Dutch couple while on a birdwatching trip. A suicide bomber and gunman killed 12 police officers in an attack on a security post in Pakistan. They detonated an explosives-filled truck. Meantime, a former Atlanta Braves manager has died.
10: The team announced today that Hall of Fame manager Bobby Cox has died. Cox had short stints with the Braves and the Toronto Blue Jays in the 70s and 80s before returning to Atlanta in 1990. The Braves won 14 straight division titles and a World Series championship in 1995, the last year that Ted Turner owned the team. Turner died on Wednesday at the age of 87. Bobby Cox ended his career in 2010, ranking 4th in all-time wins. Bobby Cox was 84 years old.
0: Fox's John Scott. I'm Chris DeMeo. This is Fox News.
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12: 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Call William Mattar.
13: A brief shower too this evening, otherwise partly cloudy. Low tonight at 46. Passing shower tomorrow morning, otherwise a cloudy day. High 59. Morning shower and spots on Monday, then clouds and sun. High Monday at 55. I'm Steve Williams on Rochester's News, Weather, and Traffic Station. 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

0: Broadcasting live from the confines of an abandoned radio station in the secluded apartment building closet of High Strangeness. From the foothills of the Colorado Rockies, and they are gorgeous, full of Bigfoot, strange lights, all kinds of things like that. It's time now for full disclosure of the topics they told us were off limits. Hello there, I'm Connie Willis. This is Coast to Coast AM, and tonight, alien abductee. We like to say lifer. We'll explain that later. Hypnosis, regression, and the regression of Bob Gimlin from the Gimlin-Patterson film. Patterson-Gimlin film. Now I'm saying it every way. It all works. It's all good. Mother's Day weekend and great music for you too tonight. So turn off those lights. Join me for another interesting evening of conversation, much needed education, and the chance we might get a little closer to the truth of what lurks amongst us and what is beyond. I'm Connie Willis, and this is Coast to Coast AM.
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0: You are listening to Coast AM. Connie Willis back at you. Willis Weekend, how are you doing tonight? Saturday night, beautiful day in Colorado. I hope you had a wonderful day as well. It's so nice when the temperatures are wonderful and the sun's right on you. I don't know if you've ever been to Colorado, but the sun's on you and it feels good. And then as soon as the cloud comes over, drops 10 degrees right then and there. Or more, and then it goes right back up as soon as the cloud's gone. It's just very interesting, dry humor and weather as well here. Anyway, hope you guys are in for a great night tonight. I know that we're going to. We got some good music for you. We can do a little bit about the UFO stuff. We've got regression, hypnotherapy coming up later with the Patterson-Gimlin film of Bob Gimlin. We're going to see what Doug Meacham did with him and how well that went and all the other things that he does too, hypnotic-wise. And, of course, we have a good friend of mine, Brett Oldham, that is here. We share a lot of things in common here, and I'm happy that I met him along the way so that we could get together and learn a lot from each other. He's a well-known alien abductee. He has coined the phrase lifer, and the reason why is either usually for the most part, you're an abductee or a contactee. Contactee likes to be taken. An abductee does not. And a lifer says, hey, there's nothing I can do about it. And one way or the other, there's just nothing I can do about it. So I'm a lifer. And we are talking about people that are in what we call the hybridization project. Those of you that knew Bud Hopkins, his work, and Dr. David M. Jacobs, his work. Well, you know what I'm talking about. Most of you all know that, being here on Coast to Coast AM. We've talked about all this for a long, long, long, long time. But he's gotten worldwide attention with everything that he's gone through. And he's written some really great books, Children of the Greys. In fact, I got them right here in front of me, because if you get his books, you're going to enjoy the fact that you can look at the one from quite a long time ago. I'm not sure where to find the year on this, but that was Children of the Greys. And that's where you'll see this little child that looks half alien and half human. And here we go now, his latest book, a long time later, Children of the Greys, The Aftermath. It's got that same child grown up. He just did a wonderful job with the book and the book cover. And glad to call you friend, Brett. How are you? Welcome back once again to Coast AM. How are you?
4: I'm doing good. I appreciate you having me back, and also glad to call you friend.
0: Thanks. Well, we're lifers together. I'm so glad you coined that phrase, because the other ones never worked. This isn't something I can't wait to have happen, or it's something that, you know, I despise or where I want to take my life, you know, because that's what the extremes are with people, right? So lifers is, you know, what can you do?
4: Yeah, that's one of the things that I try to get to people that's been taken multiple times, because if you happen to be one of these people that they prefer for whatever reasons, mostly DNA, then you're going to be a lifer. They're going to keep coming at you, coming to take you, use you. I mean, there's been many times that I've thought I'm going to reach a certain age where it's going to stop. You know, it's like, okay, you know, they've got to be done with me by now. And then, you know, you just finally accept that this is probably something that you'll go to the grave with, you know. Yeah. And I coined that like way back in the first book, which was 2013, because it was like to me like being sentenced to a life in prison, you know, like you just got to accept it. And
0: that's right.
4: And that's one of the ways to deal with it, is to accept it, that and then to try to turn it into a positive. There are positives you can draw from it, you know, and a lot of what I do has helped other people that's had these experiences, and especially the people that's traumatized by it, which we all are to some degree, depending on what's been done to you and how many times you've been taken. And that was one of the reasons that I decided to write a second book, because I had so many people contacting me. I mean, I lost count, you know, it's triple digit numbers. And it was all these people that were saying, I've never told anybody this before. Or my husband would kill me if he knew, you know, I was telling you this, and that type of thing like that. And they would start telling me they'd been holding this secret in their whole life. You know, like some people that, you know, I could relate, because I did the same exact thing, because it didn't even, you too, probably, you know, I mean, it was a thing that it's too taboo to talk about in public. And, you know, you're worried that if you went to see a therapist, that they would start prescribing medication or maybe, you know, want to put you in some kind of rehab thing or something, you know, got this out of your system.
0: Talk about it, but you can't say that you are one of them.
4: Exactly. And so many people hold it in, you know, it's the suffering and silence thing, and you don't know who to turn to or who to talk to. And I kind of became a beacon for a lot of people like that, because they just told me, they would read the book and it's like, oh my God, you know, this is like, this, you're telling my story, you know, and this happened to me too. And there was, things like that. And they finally, like, I guess they felt comfortable with me. And so, I kind of kept repeating a lot of the same things to people. And I was like, you know, I met some people whose experiences were so congruent with mine that it was like, it just defied the odds. I mean, just, it was stuff that's not the normal stuff that's talked about. And I wanted to be a voice for them. So I included like five different abductees that, and I say abductees, you know, I know they, people's experience are supposed to be the word, you know, but it's abduction. And
0: it is. And it nails it immediately. You know what we're talking about. It needs to be that strong. Yeah.
4: But, and I wanted to tell their story because, you know, they don't want to go public. You know, they have jobs that they were concerned about. And I also wanted people to know that, that basically, you know, what happened to me, like since I went public. And there's a lot of that in there, and it hasn't been a pretty story. I mean, when you get to a certain point of this and offer the kind of proof that I've offered, it gets dangerous, and it's gotten really dangerous with me.
0: Yeah, you did some things that nobody else has ever done, and had the opportunity to be able to do it. And I guess, was it all documentary oriented to where it's like, hey, let's test him like this because we're doing a documentary? Or did some other people come to you and say, okay, we saw you in some documentaries. We understand who you are. We want to do some things ourselves, those tests. What are the different tests that you took along the way that show proof and evidence that some of these people have to have? Not that you were I'm sure you were just also, I mean, it's just a hard thing to deal with, but you have to deal with it.
4: Well, I was hell bent on like, I got to prove this to everybody. When I first, you know, 13 years ago, when I went public, because I had to be coaxed into the people that I told to do a book. They're like, you have a lot of these memories. You have more than most people. And because, you know, I was in therapy when I had this revelation, you know, like I was having all kinds of anxiety issues and ended up in therapy. And that's when I had the breakthrough. It was a long, long ordeal. And I, even after that, it was so taboo. I didn't even tell my therapist, you know, that I was starting to have these memories. But once the floodgates were open, and I tell people this all the time, it's like, if you think you've been abducted, but you're not 100% sure, I would kind of just leave that door closed. You know, if you're able to get through life and it's not affecting you in any way, and you're just curious, you know, it's probably best just to leave it closed, because when you open that door, you might not like what you find.
0: And, you know, it's funny, Brett, that you say that, because when I was working with David Jacobs, and you know who he is, and he said at first, because I was just interviewing him. I was just going to get him on an interview, and I was making a tape so I could make a reel. And later that reel helped me to get on Coast, which was cool. But I had talked to him, and I asked him if he could do a regression with me. And he goes, no, we don't do that. Everybody wants a regression. We don't do that. Myself and Bud, what we did is we put together this survey, and they said, you take this survey, and from there, we'll decide if you have enough traits that we can, you know, that you have a high probability of being an abductee, then we will regress you. Well, I took that survey that he used to have, and it made sense. I went, oh my gosh. The pieces of the puzzle fit together. But this is what he said in relation to what you said. He said, are you sure you want to do this? He said, you're certainly capable of being what we think, and I will regress you. However, are you ready to open Pandora's box? He said, you'll never be able to close it again. So exactly what you said.
4: Have you found that to be true?
0: Oh, yeah. Yeah.
4: Yeah.
0: Oh, yeah. Immediately. I mean, just even the survey itself, you know, you find that to be the case. You know, the time I actually came out, so funny to say it that way, was here on Coast with me, you. I think we had Philip Kinsella here.
4: Yeah.
0: We had Paul Sinclair.
4: Yeah.
0: I think there was somebody else with, I can't remember now.
4: Yeah, I think that was it.
0: No. Okay.
4: Yeah. Yeah, but back to the proof thing, you know. So when I did the first book, I started with photographic evidence because I had these mysterious scars. There was a puncture mark, a big puncture mark, on the left side of by my rib cage under my left arm, and then I had a large scar across my lower spine and my lower back across my spine. And doctors had seen it before, and they would say, "Oh, when did you have surgery?" and that kind of thing. And I was like, "Never," you know. And anyway, that went on, and I ended up like, matter of fact, I went. So many doctors had seen over the years. And in April of 2015, I was living in Nashville at the time, and I was getting a physical, and I decided, you know, this is a new doctor. It was a female doctor. She hasn't seen you. So I was like, I'm just going to show it to her on my back, just the one on my back, you know, I'm just going to say, hey, you know, like act like I didn't know anything about it, and see what she said. And she was looking at it closely and everything. And she goes, well, you know, there's this disease out there that people can have, and there's just the cause of the scar easily or some random way or something. I didn't really understand what she was talking about, but she said there's a special blood test that you can take. And I was given, you know, you give blood on these physical stuff. I said, well, go ahead and take an extra vial then, you know, we'll see if I have that. So she says, yeah, great. You know, so they did. And when she called me to give my results and stuff, she kind of ignored that. And she was given all the other stuff with your blood tests and all that. And it's like, I go, wait a minute, you know, what about the special test that I did for the scars? And she goes, no, you don't have that disease. And I says, well, what do you think? What's the deal? What's your opinion, your professional opinion? And she goes, I really don't know. I'm puzzled by it. She goes, as a matter of fact, I showed it to another doctor here in the clinic. He doesn't know either. And they don't want to touch it. You know, they just left it alone. So I put those pictures in there like that. But I was also taken with my girlfriend at the time. And she was pregnant, and we were living together, and she was just at the end of the first trimester. And they took both of us, and they took the fetus, and it was really, really traumatic. In fact, one of the regressions that I did later, I revisited that because I felt guilty about that for years. I have felt it was just because she was with me, she had to go through that, because it was really bad. And even when at the end of it, the next day we woke up and there was some blood on the bed, and she went in the bathroom and, you know, she called out, you know, I'm bleeding, call a doctor. And we took her up. This was in Vegas, and we only lived about 15 minutes from the doctors, and he was examining her. He goes, got to take you over to Women's Hospital. It was on East Sahara. It's not there anymore, but small Women's Hospital. And I went there and I called my mom and her mom, and they both came, and I saw him. He said, we got to do you've had a miscarriage. And she said, no, I haven't had a miscarriage. You know, there was nothing but blood and no tissue. And he goes, he says, well, we're going to have to do a D&C, and, you know, where they scrape the womb and stuff. And so they went over to Women's Hospital, and they did that. And he come walking out, and I was in this waiting room, and I got up and I went over there and I said, is she okay? He goes, oh, yeah, she's fine. He goes, and my mom was standing right behind me. I didn't know at the time. I didn't really see her at the time, you know, but she came walking up behind me. And he says, you know, it's like the damnedest thing I've ever seen. And I'm like, what do you mean? He goes, I just examined her, you know, less than 2 weeks ago, and she had a perfectly normal pregnancy. And there was nothing in the womb. It was like she was never been pregnant. It was already cleaned.
0: Wow.
4: And I remembered, you know, what happened, and I was completely mentally and physically drained from it. And I didn't say anything to her because I didn't know if she remembered it. And I remembered it just accidentally turning to my mom, and I said, they took it. Like, because my mom didn't even know what was going on with me at the time.
0: Oh, she didn't. Okay.
4: No, and so she did soon after that. Because she asked me, what are you talking about? You know,
0: and crying. Oh, well, the beans there a little bit.
4: I mean, she ended up, you know, we ended up like breaking up and stuff. And, but years, I lost contact with her, and years later, when the first book came out, I was asked to do Monsters, I think it was called Monsters and Mysteries in America or something like that. It was some show that was, you know, dealt with paranormal stuff. And and they wanted, something got brought up about that story. And they says, oh, do you think that she would come on and tell her part of it? And I was like, I don't think so, but I'll try to get a hold of her. And I got a hold of her through Facebook Messenger, found her on Facebook. And I asked her, and she said that she would. So they took me out to Vegas, flew us out to Vegas to film, because that's where it happened at. And they filmed us separately. They filmed my bit and stuff, and they talked to a couple of members of my family and stuff. And then they met with her separately. And then when they came back later after filming with her, they met up with me again. And I asked the producer, how did it go? And he said, her story matched yours 100% verbatim. You know, she remembers it exactly like you do. So, you know, that was pretty strong. You know, I mean, she went on TV a couple more times after that, you know, publicly telling the same story, you know. But the big thing that happened, besides all that, even though that's a lot, was, you know, I did a few episodes of Ancient Aliens, and they wanted me to do Prometheus Productions, who does that show. They wanted me to do a pilot for a show that was a concept that I was going to be basically what I do a lot of, and would meet with the other abductees, and we would hear their story, and I would counsel them basically. And they had like some guy that was going to be like the skeptic kind of guy. I don't remember what his name was, but anyway, so we filmed a pilot. We filmed for a week in Los Angeles, and they were going to run these tests on these people.
0: I want you to hold on, because we got to take a break, and I want to hear about the test, and I want to hear about the show, because I don't want to have to cut that off. I'll just cut you off now, then you can tell us when we come back. Alien abductee, Brett Oldham. You can find him at BrettOldham.com. Look up his story and get his books, Children of the Greys, and now recently Children of the Greys Aftermath. And that is Brett with one T, so it's B-R-E-T, and then it's Oldham, O-L-D-H-A-M, Old Ham. All righty, so stay with us. More to come. It's Connie Willis on Coast to Coast AM.

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2: A brief shower too this evening, otherwise partly cloudy. Low tonight at 46. Passing shower tomorrow morning, otherwise a cloudy day. High 59. Morning shower and spots on Monday, then clouds and sun. High Monday at 55. I'm Steve Williams on Rochester's News Weather and Traffic Station. 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
3: News. I'm Deborah Valentine. Iran's Revolutionary Guard Navy warns of a heavy assault on one of the U.S. bases in the region. More from Fox's Alex Hogan.
4: Iran threatening to attack a U.S. base in the Middle East if more Iranian vessels are attacked.
3: Iranian state TV reported the warning a day after the U.S. struck two Iranian oil tankers. Tehran says it's in no hurry to respond to the latest U.S. peace proposals to end the conflict. A pitching prospect for the San Diego Padres self-deports after pleading guilty to transporting undocumented migrants within the U.S. Fox's Chris Tomeo.
5: Humberto Cruz, a pitcher ranked as the Padres' fifth best prospect, pled guilty to a misdemeanor charge related to receiving money for the transport.
3: Atlanta Braves Hall of Fame manager Bobby Cox has died at the age of 84. He managed the Braves in the 1990s, leading the team to a World Series victory in 1995. 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
6: This is a Bloomberg Money Minute. Here's an Ozempic effect you might not expect. By now, you've heard all about GLP-1 weight loss drugs changing restaurant menus and shrinking clothing sizes. They've also had a surprise payoff for the biggest name in chocolate.
7: We've also seen strong demand for gum and mints as the category benefits from functional snacking tailwinds, including GLP-1 adoption.
6: That was the CEO of Hershey, Kirk Tanner, reporting the company's latest earnings. Yes, they do mints, too.
7: Our third largest confection brand, Icebreakers, increased over 8% in the quarter.
6: Why the surge? It could be due in part to another Ozempic effect, Ozempic breath. Digestion slows down, so some GLP users experience nausea, dry mouth, and stinky burping. Tanner says Hershey fans still reach for the candy, too, since it already comes in small packages.
8: This is a emotional category. It is a treat, not a meal.
6: Nathan Hager, Bloomberg Radio.
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0: 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Now, here's your guest host, Connie Willis.
1: The Tucker Band. You knew that. Can't you see? It's Coast to Coast AM. Connie Willis here. 1973, that's the year. Can't you see? You know that one. You'll keep singing that one tonight. Written after a breakup with that unmistakable flute intro that we all love. Coy Caldwell, he actually recorded the guitar and flute parts in a single take. Gives it that nice, raw, emotional feel, right? But yeah, one take, that was it. One take. Those are the best. So I hope you're enjoying the evening here. And I wanted to tell you a story. Tonight's Powerball, it was at, I can't remember now, 47 million, but now no one won. So it's at 57 million for Monday night. And that's one of, you know, this is where a lot of you think, what if, right? What if it was me? And well, that's exactly why I created my Win Any Lottery course. And I got the book, but now it's like, let me just do the course. It includes the book, so you're set there. But a lot of people just kind of grab numbers. They do quick picks, birthdays, anniversaries, whatever pops into their head. But what I teach you is how to slow down, tune in, and work with your own intuition and your subconscious mind when you choose your numbers, right? Just, hey, Lynn Buchanan, one of our psychic spies, taught me the method years ago and said, go ahead, Connie, do what you want with it. So I made an ebook and now I've got the course out. And you guys have been doing very, very well. I have to tell you that some of you have already contacted me saying that you're winning. Some are winning hundreds. Some have told me that you've won several thousand. A lot of you have definitely said that the course has already paid for itself. And I get it. It works. And when you do it yourself, you're going to realize, hey, this, I can maybe win the jackpot. So I hope if you do, you let me know, okay? I'd love to know. So it's fun. It's easy to follow, and it's really quick, the courses, so you can start to play for, you know, tomorrow night's. I don't think we have a Sunday night anything, but if you are into the numbered lotteries, this is for you. So go to ConnieWillis.com. You can look for the Win Any Lottery course. You'll see it kind of about halfway down. And get it. And let's, let me know if something happens, okay? Tonight might be a good night to start. More to come here. Stay with me. Connie Willis on Coast to Coast AM.
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1: Coast to Coast AM, Connie Willis here, back at you this weekend. Quick reminder before we get going, Mother's Day is tomorrow, and sometimes the simplest message is the first, is the one that means the most. Make sure you call her or go by or take her somewhere or buy her something or whatever you get a chance to do. And if she's no longer with you, say something, because I'm absolutely sure from above she can hear you. No question about it. Mother's Day. That's tomorrow. Don't forget. Okay. Trust me. Don't forget that one. Brett Oldham is with us tonight, recognized on more alien abductee documentaries and TV shows more than anybody. He's got, his original book that he wrote was Children of the Greys. And now he has his second one, the sequel to Children of the Greys Aftermath. Brett, why, you know, when I first met you, you had said, I'm not doing interviews anymore. I'm not doing anything else. I'm done with it. I'm sick of it. And it was great to meet you at the time. But then you ended up doing an interview with me on Coast, and we did, something else called the Taken Talks, which was a blast to do. And then we did it here on Coast as well. And, then you wrote a book. I'm like, well, I can't believe he's got a book going on. This is great. And you did a wonderful job with it. You just, and especially, as you know, the cover is amazing, to go from the child to the grown up of, well, you tell us.
5: Yeah. Before we do that, I want to tell you two important things. Happy Mother's Day to everybody out there, and including the pet mommies, because I'm a big animal activist, and I know how important fur babies are too. So, I want to finish with before we move on to that, but I will get to that book cover and reason where it came from. But okay. I was filming a pilot, and they were running these tests that they were going to run on all these people that we, the other abductees, that was going to be on the show. And of course, they asked me to do it, to be the first one. And I was like, sure, I can't ask other people to come on the show and go through this, all these tests and stuff, if I'm not willing to do it myself. So of course I'll do it. And so one of the first things they did, was a polygraph test. And so this was filmed, you know, I didn't just go to some random office and, you know, take this. And there was a complete film crew there. And you know how big those, you know, there's 8-10 people there.
1: Yeah.
5: I had 3 cameras on me, and they brought in a guy named Joseph Paolia. He was a former Secret Service agent, presidential detail. So very big credentials to do this. And so I did that and passed. And then the same week, they asked me to do what was called a QEEG brain scan, which I didn't even know what it was. And, you know, they could explain to me what's going on. And basically they wire you up with all these electrode things on your head. And this particular brain scan, it measures the electrical activity in your brain. And when they ask you a question, certain parts of your brain, the lobes of your brain that's dealing with that, like, you know, they call it like storytelling section with the creative part or something. Like if you're making something up, that lobe of your brain would light up and it triggers the electrodes and they measure all this stuff. Or if you're telling the truth, then that part of your brain that accesses memory will light up. And so it's a level above a polygraph. You know, people say, oh, there's people who can fake a polygraph. Maybe they can, I don't know, but this there's no faking, you know? So they brought in a guy for that. It was a neuroscientist named Dr. Dario Nardi. He's a PhD. He's written books on, he's the founder of UCLA Human Complex System degree program. So this guy's another big time credentials, top notch professional. And he was very nice to work with. He told me what was going to happen. And, you know, we did some kind of memory cognitive test before we did the brain scan. And then they started asking me questions that they knew that related to my case, things that I had talked about publicly. And The test results came back from that, showing that everything that I was answering came from the section of my brain that accessed memory, meaning I was telling the truth. And not only that, he told me that the section that deals with emotion was attached to it. So the truth that I was telling also brought up emotional reactions because, of course, a lot of this stuff's traumatic. So that was really very strong evidence, you know, just in that 1 week. And it was all televised. I mean, I did all this with cameras in my face and a bunch of people looking at me. And about a year later, that show, by the way, this is with the beginning of when I almost got too much evidence, because that's when they started shutting me down in Hollywood, and I had other stuff planned, and that show had two networks going to pick it up, got dropped, that nobody would tell me why. Even the producers was working on it, you know, Erin Ryder, who's been on a lot of shows herself, she was one of the producers, and I called her up and she's like, I don't know what happened. They just cut it. You know, I was scheduled already to start filming for the next episode, all that stuff. And that happened to me too with the Unexplained show with William Shatner. I had a plane ticket bought, the whole nine yards. They dropped it, you know, so they've cut me off. Because the second time they wanted me to come back a year later to come back and film another episode called The Taken with Ancient Aliens. You can still find it. It's episode 9 of season 13. And in that, they asked me once again, we want you to take another brain scan. And I said, well, you already got footage from me. Why don't you just use that, you know? And they're like, no, we want to do another one. And I thought, well, that's weird, you know, but okay, you know, I'll do it. So they did get Dr. Nardi again to do it. And this time, Nick Pope asked me the questions. And you know, once again, I passed the brain scan. You know, like he said the same exact, they asked me different questions this time. Same exact results, accessing memory, emotion attached to it. And they aired that. They aired that on the episode. You can see a little bit of that on the episode, because I went down to Pasadena and did a big conference down there for them, and they showed part of that, and they also showed this part where I was doing the brain scan. And after that, things got really, really amped up at the danger level for me, to the point that it became not worth it, because They were pulling in my driveway in their black SUVs and basically threatening my life. And
1: who's they that was doing that? Who's they?
5: I'm not going to say, but you can figure it out. You know, it's
1: did
5: the people that aren't.
1: Did you ever get to see their faces or anything?
5: Yeah. But normal? Yeah. Yeah, that wasn't men in black. No, it was middle-aged guys. And happened twice. And I kind of took it, you know, I had already went through all kinds of stuff with during the course of all this. And I go over in more detail about, you know, all the things that had happened to me by going public, you know, and this was just sort of an accumulation of it. But this was the thing. I mean, you know, my computer's been hacked like twice already, where they've tried to do complete downloads of my computer. Even though I've got security and stuff on it, and you know, my phone's been tapped back in 89. I was friends with John Lear in Vegas, and this is when the Bob Lazar thing broke, when George Knapp, you know, broke all that. And I was at John's house a lot, and he, you know, his phones were tapped and my phones were tapped, you know, and they were watching me. That was way before I went public. And you know, my house has been broken into twice, and you know, one time, and maybe we can get into it later, you know, I had some remarkable evidence on some sheets that I had, and, you know, they broke in for that reason, to get that, to tamper with it. And, you know, I've been spied on, you know, there's been trucks in front of my, there was a UPS, the size of a UPS truck. I was on the end of a cul-de-sac in Tennessee, and that house had been broken into once, nothing touched. They were just

0: beside your vehicle, you kind of look over like, hey, you know, what do you want? You know, and I right. pull right beside, and I was just in a regular car, and this guy doesn't move. He's like a mannequin, you know? And I'm like, okay, I thought at first maybe he was eating lunch or something. Like, he doesn't move, you know, like he just keeps staring straight ahead at this field. And I sat there for a few minutes, you know, thinking, hey, does he not know I'm here? You know? And he just ignores me the whole time. And then I realized, like, there's no markings on this truck. You know, it looked like a UPS truck or van or whatever you want to call them. And, he's dressed, not in a UPS uniform. And he just looked super strange. And those big yellow goggle things he was wearing, I don't know what that was all about. Mm. And so obviously to me, they were spying on me. And, there's just been a bunch of stuff like that, you know, and aside from all the verbal attacks that happens when you go public with this stuff and people
1: right.
0: telling me I'm going to hell and that I'm, you know, I'm dealing with demons and I just, I don't know. I mean, it's a long story and, you know, too long for this. And that's one of the reasons that I wrote about all that stuff.
1: But you write about it. Exactly. Yeah.
0: But the book covers, you know, it's funny. I'm glad you noticed that because there's a lot of people who haven't caught that did read the first book and they haven't really put that together that's the same little girl.
1: They haven't? Maybe they didn't have the first book.
0: It's like, I don't know, you know, because there's just been a handful of people that said that to me. But I did that on purpose because the first book, I knew if I ever wrote about the story, you know, with that, when I first met her, which is in the first book, you know, I was like, I've got to put, she just made such like an indelible mark on my psyche. You know, I was like, I got to put this picture of her. And my brother, Jeffrey Oldham, is a fantastic award-winning artist in Las Vegas. And, he's won all kinds of awards and stuff. And I tried to describe it to him. He's responsible for that one.
1: And that's beautiful.
0: You know, I just described, I was like, you know, I know this is going to be kind of weird because this, but I want to get, try to close, you know, so he did that. And there has been so many people across the world that tell me that they just can't stop staring at her. And they've also people that have seen hybrids that, you know, they were told was their child that look very similar to her. And so, I always, you know, I did it for her because I never got to see her again. Like they had introduced me to her and
1: yeah,
0: I had
1: an interaction. Can you tell that story so people will know what?
0: Yeah. It was weird because you usually just hear about the mothers, you know, being introduced, but it was one of the weirdest times because most of the time when I've had these experiences, the craft is very well lit and it's sort of a light that, it's bright, but it doesn't like hurt your eyes kind of thing. It's different than our light. And, at this time, like I was escorted into this area of, I assume a craft and it was kind of dark and there was just like these little round lights streaming down the wall in sequence. And, I was like, this is, I don't know what's going on here. You know, I was a little alarmed, cause you never know what you're in for. And being that it was dark, I was pretty nervous and it was just the two of the small grays that was taking me down there, you know, doing their job. And I was instructed to stay. And there was the room was kind of sloped a little bit. And there was a doorway and there was, I could see the light coming out of the doorway, but the light wasn't entering into the, I was about, I don't know, like 50 feet away from it, but the light wasn't filtering into the room where I was standing. And I remember thinking like, how are they doing that? You know, how they're controlling light. They're literally controlling light. Like if we open a door and into a lighted room and open a door into a dark room, that light starts like, you know, the dark room gets brighter, you know, it filters into mm-hmm. the other room, not here. And so I'm just standing there. The other two little grays left and I'm just standing there. I'm like, I don't know what to do. I don't know what's going on. And then.

0: I see these figures coming out of the doorway from the lighted room. And it turns out to be a little girl, which is the girl on the cover, and also an adult hybrid gray. And that was, she introduced me, and that was basically how it all started with her. And we had some interaction.
1: And they asked you to touch her, right?
0: Yes. Yeah, they wanted me to touch her and interact with her and talk to her. And she wasn't afraid. And, you know, and when they start taking her away, I felt like they're showing me her because it's my child, or, you know, part me. And I said, wait, I don't even know your name. I don't know her name. And she just kept walking. Like, you know, I kind of felt that maternal instinct, you know, fatherly instinct kind of thing, you know. And it bothered me my whole, all the years. And then I hear the music, so we probably got to go. But I'll tell you when we come back.
1: Tell us when we come back. You're not supposed to tell the secret of the music. Come on, Brett. No, BrettOldham.com is where you can find Brett and check out his books, Children of the Grays. Connie Willis here. More to come. Stay with us, Coast to Coast AM.

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10: An airport fatality. I'm Deborah Valentine, Fox News. A Frontier Airlines plane struck and killed a person on the runway at Denver International Airport late Friday night after the person climbed the airport's fence. Fox Business Network's Max Gordon has the details.
11: Frontier Flight 4345 was hurtling down the runway, taking off for Los Angeles, when they struck a person who had gotten out onto the runway. Here's radio traffic right after the collision.
12: We just hit somebody. We have an engine fire.
11: Smoke was reported in the cabin, and passengers were evacuated via slides as a precautionary measure. The Airbus A321 was carrying 224 passengers and 7 crew members. Airport officials say they checked the fence line after the incident, finding it intact. The identity of the person, though, is still unknown. And the runway where the incident took place was shut down for a time so investigators could do their work. But according to airport officials, the accident scene has now been cleared and the runway is back open.
10: 5 of 12 injured passengers were taken to local hospitals. Tensions remain high in the Strait of Hormuz as allies send support to the region. Fox's Alex Hogan has details from the White House.
13: U.S. Central Command says American forces have redirected 58 commercial vessels and disabled 4 since April 13th. CENTCOM also releasing footage of the U.S. military striking and disabling 2 Iranian oil tankers trying to breach the American blockade. One senior British official tells Fox the HMS Dragon Type 45 destroyer now is in the Gulf to protect ships in the waterway. The UK's Ministry of Defense today explains that the ship will support efforts to clear mines and again protect ships. Britain and France have talked about this multinational coalition that they're going to try to create to protect ships in the waterway after the conflict wraps up.
10: Iran claims it's taking its time considering the latest U.S. peace proposal and has no deadline for responding to it. 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
10: Officials in at least six states are monitoring for hantavirus infections following an outbreak aboard a cruise ship.
18: The cruise ship impacted by the deadly hantavirus outbreak will disembark in the Canary Islands off the coast of Africa. The World Health Organization is reassuring people that there's no risk to the public. There are more than 140 passengers and crew aboard the ship, where three people died earlier, but officials say no one is currently showing signs of the hantavirus. 17 Americans on the ship will now be flown to Nebraska, where they'll quarantine and be monitored by a CDC team. Officials in six states are also monitoring nine other Americans who left the boat early.
10: Fox's Chanley Painter with that report. Are we alone in the universe? President Donald Trump says you can decide with newly declassified government documents about unexplained sightings. Fox's Jared Halpern has more from the White House.
19: The Pentagon began releasing previously classified files about UFOs, or as the government calls them, unidentified aerial phenomena. The batch of records includes photographs of strange-looking lights and flying objects appearing to defy the understandings of physics. Records also include testimony from military aviators and transcripts of Apollo 17 astronauts discussing odd sightings. President Trump says the declassification is an effort for complete and maximum transparency, adding people can decide for themselves what the hell is going on. At the White House, Jared Halpern, Fox News.
10: Directors of the Minnesota nonprofit We Push for Peace allegedly used $6.5 million of charitable monies to fund a lavish lifestyle. The allegations are contained in a civil lawsuit announced by the state's attorney general, Keith Ellison. There's been no response to the suit from the nonprofit's former directors. I'm Deborah Valentine. This is Fox News.
8: 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Hurt in a car? Call William Mattar.
20: A brief shower too this evening, otherwise partly cloudy. Low tonight at 46. Passing shower tomorrow morning, otherwise a cloudy day. High 59. Morning shower and spots on Monday, then clouds and sun. High Monday at 55. I'm Steve Williams on Rochester's News, Weather, and Traffic Station. 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
1: That's CCR and Green River on Coast to Coast AM. Back from 1969. That's inspired by John Fogerty's childhood memories. These are memories of summer and those hidden swimming spots. Remember those days? Well, this song inspired him. The title came from Green River Soda Syrup. Not an actual river, but the Green River Soda Syrup. Yeah. Where's Tommy Dean when I can bust him on some good trivia here, huh? Where's he at tonight? Good music, and of course, always good music to follow. So I think you'll enjoy that. You know what? It's interesting when I go and I check out some of the posts along the way where people are asking or they're telling me, hey, you know what? I can't hear you anymore. Our local station plays the, local kindergarten kickball games when Coast is normally on or something like that, right? And they have the right to do that. That does happen along the way. And that's okay because we have over 600 stations to choose from. So if your local station isn't covering us, don't worry about it. 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Media. 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Okay. 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That's up to you. But that's how you figure it out. 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
1: It's Coast to Coast AM. Connie Willis here. Mother's Day is tomorrow. And sometimes the best gift is just showing up, calling, listening, meaning it. make sure you say hello to Mama tomorrow. Okay. Bring her some food, cook for her, do whatever. It's so fun because, depending on what age you are, it kind of determines what you'll do with Mom, right? You know, it's like, here's a card I made for you. Here's some breakfast I made for you that you probably never want to eat. But, anyway, happy Mother's Day tomorrow for all you moms out there. And with, I think Brett, you brought up with animals as well. They're mamas too. And, mine's up in heaven looking down going, ah, okay, I got you. Make me something to eat tomorrow. So, but you mentioned that, didn't you? Didn't you say something about, the dogs and being moms too?
5: Yeah.
1: That's sweet.
5: The pet That's mommies. So sweet. Yeah. For the fur babies.
1: Aren't you? You're just a sweet guy. I love it. No, you are actually. So, all right. We keep leaving on our stories right at the climax there. And I think it was you were left in a room and this was, after you saw your child.
5: Yeah. After that incident, that I was talking about before the break, you know, I went years never seeing her again. Like I would be taken, there'd be different things happening, different, because, you know, people need to know also that no one remembers everything. And sometimes it's just bits and pieces and stuff. And, but the ones right. that I have remembered, I never saw her again. And it really bothered me. And a lot of these things, they're not just doing experiments on like medical things, you know, they do a lot of mental things. Because they're monitoring our human emotions because they're dealing with these hybrids that have human emotions because they're part
1: Agreed.
5: Human.
1: Absolutely and agree.
5: So yeah. it's a big part of what they do.
1: Yeah.
5: And I think that they knew this. They knew that, because of the implants, and they knew that I was always longing, like, how is she? What happened to her? You know, all that stuff.
1: And they would know. They would absolutely know.
5: Yeah. It went on for years, and then they actually, I think, they let me see her as an adult. Like I was taken, they took me. You know, I call it like the intake. There's like always some sort of like a, you know, intake room is what I call it, and I was just sitting on the end of this this built-in. Chrome looking table that they use. No one was around. Like I don't know what happened before that because I don't remember it. I just remember the part that I do remember is just sitting there and I could kind of see a little bit out of this room, like down this hallway, and I could see some equipment and stuff kind of in the distance, like sophisticated, like computer looking equipment. And I once again don't know what the plan is, because there's nobody around and I'm just sitting here, and all of a sudden I see this woman approach me, and she comes in, and there was just something inside of me that knew, and I knew it was her. And
1: wow.
5: And you know, she communicated with me still telepathically, even though from meeting her and looking at her, I really think that she probably could have, you know, had human vocal cords, you know, could have talked that way as well, but it didn't really matter. And I asked her, if she remembered me, and she said she did. And, you know, I told her that I always wondered, you know, how you were and, you know, what happened to you and everything. And she said she told me she was happy and that she had an important job there, but she didn't tell me what. But and I said that makes me feel really good. I'm really happy that we got to see each other again. And she goes, well, I'm not allowed to talk to you very long. They just let me come here, you know, like this. You could tell somebody was directing this whole thing. And and so, you know, I still felt really happy about it, and happiness is not something you usually feel under in these experiences. And then she says, well, I have to go, and she started to walk away, and once again, you know, I said, wait, I said, they never told me your name. What is your name? I just want to know your name. And So she turns back around and walks a little closer to me, and she says, and once again, this is all telepath. I'm just here, you know, hearing her in my mind, you know, and she says, as you would understand it. And then she doesn't say it in my mind. She puts the letters A-Y-A, Aya. And so I don't know why she said, as you would understand it. Maybe that was trying to translate to English or something. And, you know, but to me, that was enough, you know, A-Y-A, Aya. And I said, thank you so much. It makes me very happy, you know. And so when I did, once again, you know, like I got to do this second book because I need to do all the things I talked about at the beginning of the show here, you know, that I need to put some stuff out there to help these people and put it in writing that they can have a source to go to. Because a lot of that's in the book is stuff to help people that's had these experiences. And, you know, I wanted to be a voice for the other people and everything, but I knew, I was like, oh man, I have to call it Aftermath because I want people to also know what's happened to me. Once I gave the kind of proof that I did, you know, which is probably, there's nobody that's ever in history to give the kind of proof that I have. And it put a target on my back, you know, and so I had to call it Aftermath, and I wanted to put that out there in case something ever did happen to me. Everybody would know. But for sure, I had to put Aya on the book cover.
1: Mm-hmm. Absolutely.
5: And so once again, I got together with my brother Jeffrey, and, you know, between the two of us, you know, after two or three tries, you know, that's what we came up with. And it's very, very close.
1: It looks great.
5: She looks like now.
1: And, wow.
5: You know, so she's back again, you know, as an adult.
1: Oh, wow. And then she'll have kids. Maybe. I don't know. I don't know how they work.
5: Well, you know, meeting her like that, I really think the hybrid, and people talk about this all the time, but I do think the hybrid program has evolved to the point that they could blend in with society now.
1: I agree.
5: I think the only holdup was to get the human emotions part, you know, so they learn social norms, society norms, and you know, get that part of it down where they wouldn't stand out. And I think they've learned enough how to handle and deal with like their emotions, what part of the we have that we have passed to them. I mean, we're a mess, you know, so emotional mess most of the time, you know, everybody's got one kind of problem or another, humans. So that's something I think they would probably have to had work on and have. But I really think that they're probably here, you know, among us right now. And they're learning.
1: Oh, yes.
5: They're learning more from us. You know, before they would use the implants to learn from us in everyday life here. And now it's just easier for them to put the hybrids here.
1: You know, it's interesting that you say that because I don't remember us talking about that before. Maybe we did. I just know that when Jacobs was regressing me and I was learning so much about everything, you know, it's eye awakening, as you know. And he had asked me at one point, he says, do you feel like they're testing you or do you feel like you're teaching something? And I said, you know, actually, yeah, you know, because these thoughts come in, you don't know where to connect them, but they're there. You know, you have knowledge of something, but you can't connect to what it is. And thank goodness they did so many regressions, right? He and Bud, that there became this timeline to follow of even the ages, what happens throughout the ages of male and female as you grow older, being a life or being taken all your life. It's a whole different thing than just taken once or something like that. Like, mm-hmm. I believe Travis was just taken once. We all believe, I think, that Travis Walton was taken once. But I believe
5: most of the famous cases are only taken once.
1: And, yeah, I know. And I'm thinking, and
5: that's
1: wow.
5: One of the things that separates what happened to me. And I really think that they let me remember a lot of this stuff because
1: agreed.
5: They wanted me. I really think that they've opened some doors for me because they wanted me to present this to the public on literally the worldwide basis than I have. And
1: they make the decisions.
5: They make the decisions. Absolutely.
1: They make the decisions. That's the truth. Well, I told him that, I said, I feel like they're actually, they're just looking at my emotions. I believe they are doing things to me to get my emotions and learn from my reactions and how I feel. And he, you know, just looked at me and he, you know, maybe he was already ahead of the game because you just spoke about that too. And I didn't know what it meant. I just thought, I don't know why, but it seems like they want to see how far I'll go. One of the things is with love. Obviously, I don't think they have it. I think you might think that same thing. They don't have it. We have it. Mm-hmm. And to be able to capture that, you know, and really blow that up. Like you said, you know, they look like us. Then they had to work on the inside of us and the way we think and the way we feel. And, with love, one of the best ways to test love is to take it away from you and see how that person feels after love's been taken away, real love. And right. The hurt and the pain. And, you know, it's like they just studied that and they just loved it. Let's do it again. Let's break something else up here. Let's tear this up. Let's take this away. It was a constant that.
5: And they're fascinated by that. Absolutely fascinated.
1: Yeah, they want to know the implants.
5: They'll use the implants. People don't understand the implants, to me, is the most frightening aspect of the whole entire process. Because these implants aren't just some kind of tracking device. I mean, they can and do control the subjects that they choose anytime they want to. It measures what's called syntax, sensory information. And that allows them as the controllers to control the implanted person. And they're able to see what we see, hear what we hear, and control the individual's actions. And I think these implants have got to the point, the nanotechnology, and I think there's different kinds of implants, but the nanotechnology is stuff that they could just inject in us. And, you know, so small, nanometer is, one millionth of a millimeter, microscopic. So, you know, you're talking something that they could literally just inject to us. It goes into your bloodstream, goes to your brain, starts firing neurons in your brain. It's like a little mini computer that they have in you. And they can definitely control, people's love life, so to speak, you know.
1: And everything. Yeah, absolutely.
5: And every aspect of it.
1: Absolutely. Absolutely. It's amazing to me. And sometimes, you know, they're fun and they might do something cool for you. You might win some contest or something. You had no idea, you know, something would happen like that. You might tell a good joke. And I know people think that's ridiculous, but no, it's not. And I absolutely believe they can turn you on and off. And I think you and I talked about this before too. I think they can take your body or they can take your soul from your body and then put it back. I believe that wholeheartedly. I'll take that to the grave with me.
5: You know, that's an interesting concept because, you know, and it could be both ways because I have talked to other people about that, you know, because they've been told about us being vessels, you know, the body part of
1: right.
5: it. I mean, they're certainly not interested in us anymore as a biological specimen because they had that stuff figured out eons ago.
1: Yeah.
5: You know,
1: it's all for them.
5: The other part is, I think what I found very interesting is a lot of people speaking to soul, like the energy of that they seem to give us some sort of spiritual development. You know, like they want us to be at a certain level of spiritual enlightenment and, maybe it's part of the hybrid program, or maybe it's something they got planned down the road sometime. But I've noticed that, you know, that a lot of people's belief systems, especially lifers, no matter what background that they came from, like their belief systems change and, you know, they get more, empaths almost, you know,
1: yes.
5: caring for a lot of, things that a lot of other people don't, you know, that their whole worldview kind of changes. And they know the materialism kind of changes, you know, like everybody's like trying to keep up with the Joneses and everything. And, you know, you almost sort of get like a monk type thing, you know, it's like,
1: that's
5: no,
1: right.
5: That's not what we're here for type thing. So, you know, you start, it's good to compare, you know, with other people, like their experiences and learn from them, because nobody's got all the answers, even though there's people on TV out there, you know, that's never
1: claiming
5: had this experience, claiming that they know everything, you know, just ask them.
1: Oh, yeah, they're experts, exactly.
5: They got all the, yeah, they're, so.
1: They're so way off, too. It just drives me nuts. I hate it because it's like, no, you know, please listen to who I have on the air. Listen to me about this stuff. It's the truth. We're given the truth to say, hey, whether you like this or not or think it's outrageous or not, this is what's happening. And you don't have to embellish. It's already crazy.
5: Crazy. Yeah. Well, that's a bitter pill for people to swallow because, you know, you talk about the one-time abductions, then – you know, like, okay, well, you know, that people, the general public will think, well, maybe that happened, you know, it's a one-time thing and, you know, but, or maybe, you know, people are seeing these lights in the sky or whatever. Oh, I can accept that. But when you start talking about somebody that's been taken repeatedly and nobody can stop it, that upsets people.
1: It turns their heads. There's no doubt about it. It turns their heads away. And sometimes they just let you know what they think and move on. Brett Oldham is who I've been talking to, a well-known alien abductee. We like to say the word lifer that he brought up. It makes sense. You can't do anything to stop it. It's going to keep happening, and it always has. Stay with us. We'll talk more to him. In fact, you can call in and talk to him if you'd like. Let's do that next here. Thanks for listening. Connie Willis on Coast to Coast AM.

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2: A brief shower too this evening. Otherwise, partly cloudy. Low tonight at 46. Passing shower tomorrow morning. Otherwise, a cloudy day. High 59. Morning shower and spots on Monday. Then clouds and sun. High Monday at 55. I'm Steve Williams on Rochester's News Weather and Traffic Station. 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
3: News. I'm Chris DeMeo. U.S. allies are now lending a helping hand in the Strait of Hormuz.
4: Senior British official tells Fox the HMS Dragon Type 45 destroyer now is in the Gulf to protect ships in the waterway. The UK's Ministry of Defense today explains that the ship will support efforts to clear mines and again protect ships.
3: Fox's Alex Hogan at the White House. France is also sending an aircraft carrier to the region. Meantime, Iran with a warning to the U.S.
5: Iran threatening to attack a U.S. base in the Middle East if more Iranian vessels are attacked. The warning aired on Iranian state TV. It comes one day after the U.S. struck two Iranian oil tankers and as the U.S. waits for Iran's response on a peace proposal.
3: Fox's Molly Line. Former Atlanta Braves manager Bobby Cox has died. He led the Braves to 14 straight titles. Cox was 84. 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
6: This is a Bloomberg Money Minute. Here's an Ozempic effect you might not expect. By now, you've heard all about GLP-1 weight loss drugs changing restaurant menus and shrinking clothing sizes. They've also had a surprise payoff for the biggest name in chocolate.
7: We've also seen strong demand for gum and mints as the category benefits from functional snacking tailwinds, including GLP-1 adoption.
6: That was the CEO of Hershey, Kirk Tanner, reporting the company's latest earnings. Yes, they do mints, too.
7: Our third largest confection brand, Icebreakers, increased over 8% in the quarter.
6: Why the surge? It could be due in part to another Ozempic effect, Ozempic breath. Digestion slows down, so some GLP users experience nausea, dry mouth, and stinky burping. Tanner says Hershey fans still reach for the candy, too, since it already comes in small packages.
8: This is a emotional category. It is a treat, not a meal.
6: Nathan Hager, Bloomberg.
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2: They don't sound too much. I'm going to tell you a little bit about this so that you understand what I'm talking about. Down there we have a plant that grows out in the woods and the fields. Looks something like a turnip green. Everybody calls it poke salad. Poke salad. Used to know a girl lived down there and she'd go out in the evenings and pick her a mess of it. Carry it home and cook it for supper. Cause that's about all they had to eat. They did all right.

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2: Chomp. Chomp. Chomp. I love that part. That's Tony Joe White. Folk Salad Annie on Coast to Coast AM. You gotta love that tune. Come on, 1969, gritty southern swamp classic. A hypnotic groove, build slow and heavy. Elvis later adopted it into his live shows, making it one of Tony Joe White's most recognized compositions. You gotta love it. You gotta love it. Connie Willis here. Hope you stick around for the next 2 hours. We still have some more time with Brett, but the next 2 hours following that is Doug Meacham. And he is going to talk about some very successful sessions that he's had as a hypnotherapist. One of those, believe it or not, Bob Gimlin's regression in relation to the Patterson-Gimlin film. That should be absolutely fantastic. Stay with us here, Coast to Coast AM.
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2: Coast to Coast AM is what you're listening to. Connie Willis here, back at you this weekend. Nice to be here. Thank you for the texts and posts and replies and comments. And I really do appreciate it. Very, very positive. Thanks so much. It's a lot of fun. I enjoy it too. I enjoy you guys writing as well. It's Brett Oldham that we're talking with, and he is an authentic, real alien abductee all his life. And he has written a second book, believe it or not, the sequel to his first, which is, I've got them right here. I actually have them on my coffee table that I have. I don't have much in my place, but I've got this on my coffee table. It's Children of the Greys is his original one. And then his second one, the sequel, is called Children of the Greys Aftermath. And if you haven't got both of them, I think it's a good idea. Then you can at least also see how it went, how it started, and how it is now. I really like how that happened. So you can go to Amazon to pick up the book, or you can also, or books, and you can also go to his website to learn more. That's brettoldham.com. That's B-R-E-T. There's only one T. And then Oldham is with the H and the A, O-L-D-H-A-M, Oldham. Got some old ham for Brett. Going back to my southern days, somebody just sent me some country ham. Doesn't that sound good to you? You do a little country ham, Brett, right? Right or no?
0: Actually, I don't.
2: Oh, no, it's so good. It's eating a salt lick, right? I mean, that's basically.
0: I grew up like that, in southern Illinois, pretty close to your neck of the woods, actually. You know, my family's from Owensboro, Kentucky, so.
2: That's right. They're cool. Yeah. Your heritage is nice, man. Hey, the ones picking me up were the ones picking you up, right? Or vice versa.
0: They were in the neighborhood. Southern Illinois is a hot spot. I mean, I had so many people contact me from that area. And you know how it is. It's the country folk. And they don't talk to people that's not their own kind. And you know what I'm saying.
2: And so, I do.
0: It was fascinating to me because I just learned so much that was happening in the same area of where my first incident happened when I was 5 years old. And, I was like, wow, there's a lot of stuff that's not getting reported in this state. And some of it was. I come across so much stuff that I added it to the book because I'm like, wow, this is where my story first started. And look at all these other stories that are coming out of this area.
2: Well, you know what, Brett, when I did my regressions with, Jacobs, most of them were like the, what do we call it? The mass abductions. There were hundreds of other people there.
0: Oh, wow.
2: Did you ever run into that?
0: The only time I ran into multiple people, and was during one of their sex experiments. And, this is never brought up. Everybody to this day, people think this is too taboo, but I wanted to tell everybody the reality of the whole experience. And this is a time that a lot of times in my experience, they'll put like this kind of a jumpsuit kind of thing, tight fitting thing on you. This time, I was stripped nude and escorted again to a different area and came into this kind of dome, half dome shaped room, rather large. And there was, as soon as came through the door, I could see like these series of blue cots, it looked like it was built kind of. Everything in these crafts is kind of built into the craft itself, in my experience, and mostly rounded edges and ramps, very few stairs. And they had this kind of blue material on it that looked like some kind of, synthetic, just something different than what we would have. And there was all these people. They were lined up across, right in a row, very orderly. And there was all these people on these cots, like having sex. And it sounds like it's some kind of orgy, but it wasn't like that at all. And I was like taken back big time. And I was like, and at the head of this room, there was a lifted up area where there was, some tall grays up there. And if those of you don't know, the tall grays are the real aliens. They're the ones that's in charge. The small grays, in my opinion, I said this years ago, are biological robots. They're the workers, and they're pretty much programmed. And they were sitting in these observation area, watching all this and kind of directing everything. And these people all look like they were on some kind of drug or something. They were, I called them like zombies, they were still functioning, but they were just nothing there, like they were just kind of zombie like. And they took me up the side of this ramp, up toward the area where the tall grays and some small grays were, up there watching all this. And as we passed, there was a door opening, no door, just an opening. And I look in this room, and there's these men packed in there like a New York subway. I mean, it was just, and they're all nude, and they're just standing. There was a little bench. Some of them were sitting on this little bench, and no one was communicating. No one was saying anything. They were
2: that's right.
0: Like they were just turned right. off.
2: Off. Right? That's and right. That's exactly they right. Keep,
0: and I'm thinking, why do I still have all my faculties? You know, like, why am I not like this? And I also I didn't know what was going on again, because they don't ever tell you. They just do it. And
2: they do their thing.
0: I go up a little further, and there's another room, and this one is full of females. And it's the same exact scenario. They're all in there just packed, and they could barely move. Nobody's talking. They're all stripped down. And they take me to the front there, and I don't know if just maybe the tall grays wanted to see me or something. I don't know why they went that direction. And then they go, they took me down to the floor, and they matched me up with some complete stranger. And I'm like, I'm thinking to myself, I'm not doing this. I don't know what, you know, this is crazy. And, they controlled me. And once again, it's either psychically they're doing it, or they're doing it through the implant. And there we go. And then they decided to change to somebody else for some unknown reason. And I kept thinking, what is wrong with these people? You know, like, I kept feeling like that I was still coherent, and no one else was. And now I look back at it, I'm wondering, like, if maybe other people felt the same.
2: Yes.
0: Way, they couldn't do it. Yeah. They saw me as being like zombie like.
2: That's right.
0: So here's a thing that'll just blow your mind. So one of the stories, the people that I included in the new book, this lady, I'm sorry, I can't remember what she, I use an alias for her in the book. So I can't remember because of her job. But anyway, I just won't even say a name, but I'll just call her a lady.
2: Rude. That's so rude. I'm just kidding. Yeah.
0: she contacted me. And she told me that happened to her, that she was like, she'd never read anything like that before, and never heard anything like that before. And, you know, me, you know, I don't believe everything somebody tells me. And I was just like, well, I'm thinking to myself, she read it in the book, the first book, and maybe she just copied that, you know, and she's telling me that, like, and I didn't think that much about it. And I kind of told her, like, well, how can I was pretty blunt, you know, I'm a pretty unhonest, direct person. And I just said, you know, how can I know that you didn't just read that and you're just telling me that you had this experience? She goes, because I was going to a therapist, and I lived in Nashville at the time. And she says, she's actually lives in Nashville. And she goes, this is before your book came out, and she has records of me. And I not only saw the same blue cots that you did, the same thing happened to me. And she said, I felt like I was being raped, you know, like by more than one man. And she said she actually had recognized one of them. And she was telling him, like, she said she had the ability to speak. She thought she did. And that she was telling him, why are you doing this? Why are you doing this? And she was, you know, really traumatized for it, but it was the same exact scenario with the same blue cots and numerous people doing this. And so she says, I will give you her name and she'll back up my story. It's like, okay. It turns out, small world, I knew this lady. I just knew her, you know, through the circles. Somebody know, you know, I met her before. And I was like, wow, you know, okay. That helped a lot. And she had drawn this depiction of this event, and that was enough proof for me. I was like, you know, man, you know, this happened to her too. I mean, what's the chances, you know? And then we meet each other, like, she's, you know, because through this series of events, you know, she I write a book. She happens to see it. She reads a story. She's talks to somebody that I know in Nashville and has document that her story, you know, that happened, and she was going to therapy and stuff. And then now she sees, that's why she was like blown away when she's read it in the book. So
2: no coincidences.
0: Yeah,
2: no right.
0: No coincidence.
2: It's interesting that you all mentioned blue cots, because one of the regressions I had, it was blue mats. They were on the floor. They were mats on the floor.
0: Well, and that's what these weren't. These were on the floor. I just used the term cot.
2: Oh,
0: you know, they weren't.
2: Oh, you're kidding.
0: No.
2: Wow.
0: It was,
2: well, I'm
0: you
2: glad
0: know, like
2: I
0: a
2: said
0: cot-like,
2: that.
0: Like a cot-like structure. It wasn't something that was lifted like a couple feet off the floor. No, it was. That's why I was trying to explain. It was part of the craft. You

0: That was all new to me. This is back a while ago. And he said, what? I said, man, there's all these people. Well, what are they doing? They're all standing in line. Like how? I'm like, well, they're up against the walls. Tell me about those walls. It's all rounded. Everything's rounded. There's ramps. There's, mm-hmm. you know, same things that you saw. And he said, well, what do they look like? I'm like, well, it looks like a whole bunch of people. He goes, are they all female? They all did. I'm like, no. There's males and females and they're all ages. And some of them have bathrobes on. Some of them have their walkers. Some of them have a tuxedo on. I mean, everybody has something different. But he said, well, what are they doing? They talk. It's got to be loud there, huh? I'm like, no, not at all. Well, what's going on? I don't know. They're all just standing there. You know, they were all just standing there because everybody was turned off.
1: Yeah,
0: and the clothes weren't off yet. But that's it.
1: You know, what I think that was all about was back to the emotional thing. You know, it wasn't, they wanted to find what triggers us in a sexual act. You know, like, is there love involved? Is it just lust? You know, what the whole emotional aspect of that, it took me a while to figure that out, like what that was all about. And I was like, that has to be it, you know. And it could be also secondary that they were literally trying to match up certain people to impregnate them so they could take the egg and use on the hyper program.
0: No doubt. So, no doubt.
1: Yeah. Yeah. But no, I think it was probably both of those things. But yeah, that's something it's never talked about. You know, everybody's still people just talk about, you know, it's too taboo, you know, type thing.
0: But it's the real deal, and I think the major thing that they're doing, right? So let's go. Let's see if we can grab at least one call. We got a lot of people on the line wanting to talk to you, but let's see if we can grab at least one before time runs out. So let's go to wildcard line number 4, talk to Jason out of Cumberland, Maryland. Jason, sorry to kind of have you, you know, kind of keep it short, but I just want to make sure we get you in.
2: It's an honor to talk to you both. Thank you. Real quickly. The entire time I was 9 years old, I had sleep paralysis just about weekly. And every time I would have it, it would be with this same smell. And it was a combination of creosote and ammonia. And I heard an abductee talk about smelling that exact same smell one time. And I never felt myself being abducted. I never had that experience. But years later, when my oldest daughter was 2 years old, she came running into the living room, jumped on my lap, and said, Daddy, I need to talk to you. I said, fine, about what? And she says, about the aliens. And it just took me back. And she was like, can we go for a ride in the horsey car? I can't talk to you here. I had a Mustang at the time. She said, can we go for a ride in the horsey car? Because they'll hear us if I talk here. And we went for a ride in the car, and she perfectly described 2 small grays in her bedroom. She didn't talk about being abducted. And I know a lot of times these things happen in families, and I just think you two would be perfect to try to give me some closure on this or some idea of what you think happened. And I'll take my answer off the air. Thank you so much.
0: Thanks, Jason. Yeah, Brett, you got about a minute and a half.
1: Yeah, I've heard people talk about the ammonia smell before, so that is pretty common. Not really common. I don't hear it a lot, but I've heard it before. Personally, I've never smelled anything like that. I've always been a very clean, sterile environment. But it could be also some kind of precursor that happens just when they're taking you. But the 2 year your daughter, that's pretty young. Usually, it happens maybe from 3 to 5, the first event. But you know, her describing that, I mean, that's pretty alarming because it does. It does go in families. You know, I found out after I went public or started talking to my family about my experiences when I went public that my mom had an experience when she was 14 years old. And she described, you know, being taken and seeing what now we would think like sort of computer-like equipment stuff, you know. So, and then there was even further stuff that my great grandfather, you know, there was some very odd things that happened with him. So it could have been going for 3 or 4 generations. So that's something to keep an eye on because a lot of times it's not their imagination.
0: That's exactly right. Brett, we got to say goodbye to you, but tell everybody how they can reach you and your book.
1: You can reach me up a website. There's links to the book on my website and to me as well. You know, it's just brettoldham.com and the books both books are on Amazon. And the

0: I'm on Facebook too. You know, a lot of people find me on Facebook as well.
1: So, hey, thanks. Appreciate it. Always good to talk to you. Always good to
0: talk to you. I appreciate it, Connie.
1: Thanks so much, Brett. Hey, we'll be seeing you soon. You too. We'll bring it one of my creepy hotspots and see how that goes with us together. All right. Okay. We have got Doug Meacham coming up for us for the next half of the show. And regressions. Stay with us. Connie Willis, Coast to Coast AM.

0: Neil and Gaetano?
1: Yes, Marco?
0: How do you wow your mom?
2: Wait, are we doing mom jokes?
0: No. How do you wow mom?
1: All right, tell us.
0: You flip mom upside down.
2: I get it. The M's become W's.
0: Exactly. Wow.
1: Well, Charisma Jewelers does not recommend literally flipping your mom.
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14: U.S.-Iran squabbles continue. I'm Chris DeMeo, Fox News. Fighting flares up again between the U.S. and Iran as Washington awaits an answer from Tehran on a peace proposal.
15: Now, all was calm today in the UAE after three different missile and drone attacks from Iran earlier this week, and after U.S. destroyers came under attack in the Strait of Hormuz on two separate occasions. On the latter, Secretary of State Marco Rubio said U.S. forces launched a...
16: Only stupid countries don't shoot back when you're shot at, and we're not a stupid country.
15: And a senior British official telling our own Brett Baer the U.K. is getting in on the action, dispatching a Type 45 destroyer to the region. HMS Dragon has air defense capability, but cannot launch land attack missiles like our destroyers fire those Tomahawk cruise missiles. And the French have sent their only aircraft carrier to the Red Sea after a recent transit through the Suez Canal.
14: That's Fox's Lucas Tomlinson. A Frontier Airlines plane struck and killed a person on the runway at Denver Airport late Friday night after the person climbed the airport's perimeter fence.
17: Frontier Flight 4345 was hurtling down the runway, taking off for Los Angeles, when they struck a person who had gotten out onto the runway. Here's radio traffic right after the collision.
18: We just hit somebody. We have an engine fire.
17: Smoke was reported in the cabin, and passengers were evacuated via slides as a precautionary measure. The Airbus A321 was carrying 224 passengers and seven crew members. Airport officials say they checked the fence line after the incident, finding it intact. The identity of the person, though, is still unknown. And the runway where the incident took place was shut down for a time so investigators could do their work. But according to airport officials, the accident scene has now been cleared and the runway is back open.
14: That's Fox's Max Gordon. North Korea updating its constitution to require an automatic nuclear strike if Kim Jong-un is assassinated. The change reportedly comes after Iran's supreme leader was killed by Israel in an airstrike. 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
14: Nearly a dozen people injured Saturday after a boat exploded in North Miami Beach.
23: Miami-Dade Fire Rescue, along with Coast Guard and FWC, responded to reports of a possible boat explosion on the water and multiple injuries.
14: Miami-Dade Fire Rescue Battalion Chief Juan Arreyes. A cruise ship stricken by a new hantavirus outbreak arrives to Spain's Canary Islands as passengers wait to begin deboarding and embark on their journey home.
24: The hantavirus plagued MV Hondius arrives off the coast of the Canary Islands. There are more than 140 passengers and crew on board. They're expected to begin to disembark in a few hours from now, then going straight to the airport. 8 cases of hantavirus have been linked to the ship and 3 people have died. 17 Americans on the ship will now be flown to Nebraska to be monitored by a CDC team.
14: Fox's Chanley Painter. Officials from the World Health Organization are saying the disease, which comes from rodents, is not easily contractable. Well, Sunday is Mother's Day.
25: Celebrations paying tribute to maternal figures can be traced back to the ancient Greeks, but it wasn't until 1908 that the idea spread in the U.S. It all started after activist Anna Jarvis sent hundreds of carnations to her late mother's West Virginia church to celebrate her life and legacy. In 1914, President Woodrow Wilson declared the second Sunday in May as a public expression of our love and reverence for the mothers of our country. And while you can't put a price tag on love, it seems Americans are rolling out the red carpet to show mom how much she matters. The National Retail Federation revealing Mother's Day spending this year is expected to hit a record $38 billion. Kristen Goodwin, Fox News.
14: A suicide bomber and gunman killed 12 police officers in an attack on a security post in Pakistan, detonating an explosives-filled vehicle. I'm Chris DeMayo. This is Fox News.
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26: A brief shower too this evening, otherwise partly cloudy. Low tonight at 46. Passing shower tomorrow morning, otherwise a cloudy day, high 59. Morning shower and spots on Monday, then clouds and sun, high Monday at 55. I'm Steve Williams on Rochester's News, Weather, and Traffic Station, News Radio WHAM 1180.
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2: It is Coast to Coast AM. Connie Willis here. That's Bad Company if you like making love, 1975. Starts out a little mellow, then explodes into that great, heavy guitar-driven chorus. Gotta love that. A little Southern rock, outlaw, blues, and soul for you tonight, this entire weekend. We could do that all the time. That just would be the case. That's just the way it is. It's just good stuff when you think back and you get to play these things, right? Thanks for joining us tonight, this morning, wherever you are listening to us here. And happy Mother's Day to some of you, because it's already Mother's Day. Don't forget that, okay? Do not forget it. Stay with us, because coming up, our next guest is Doug Meacham, and we're going to talk to him. He's a hypnotherapist. Stay with us here on Coast to Coast AM.
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2: It's Coast to Coast AM that you are here listening to. Connie Willis with you this evening and last night. A nice weekend. It's been a lot of fun. Mother's Day tomorrow. My Win Any Lottery course. Thanks for calling back about that. Yeah, you go to ConnieWillis.com, and then you'll see as you go down, halfway through, you'll see the different shows that I have. You'll see Win Any Lottery course. Click on that. That'll take you there. And, maybe you'll win the jackpot. If you're into pendulums and intuition, it's yours. It's yours. It's yours. That's at ConnieWillis.com. Oh man. We were talking about hypnotherapy prior, with Brett Oldham and regressions and things like that. And it's an amazing business, that's for sure. It's an amazing art. It's an amazing technique, method, healing. It goes on and on depending on what you're going to use it for. It's absolutely amazing the things that you can do with it. And Doug Meacham has been doing it for a long, long time, I guess over 32 years of experience, even though I think, Doug, that you said you were like 35. You told me you were 35, so I'm not so sure about this. Anyway, welcome to Coast AM. How are you, Doug?
7: Thank you, Connie. I'm very good.
2: You have done some pretty interesting things. I know that we definitely want to talk about how you regressed Bob Gimlin with the Patterson-Gimlin film. That's going to be really cool. Looking forward to that. But I want to learn more about you. Now, it was Mel Skahan. I can never say his last name. I just call him Purple Mel or Mini Mel, who was on just a couple of weeks ago. And he introduced me to you. You and I met before, but he told me a couple little things about you. And I was like, oh my goodness, he can do that. So I want to learn about, how you became a hypnotherapist, but all the other things that you do are a little different than most.
7: Yeah. Okay. Where do you want me to start, Connie?
2: That takes about 3 hours for that. Yeah, and then we'll come back another day.
7: I actually got interested in hypnosis when I was 13 years old. Neighbor brought over a book, and the title was How to Hypnotize Yourself and Others. And he also brought over a record, an LP of the Search for Bridie Murphy. And I don't know if you know that story or not, but I listened to the LP and I read the book, and it just was there in the back of my mind. And I had this incredible opportunity to be in Arizona and go to school and learn hypnosis. So that was in 1994. I've been hypnotizing people since.
2: Well, what was the school that had that?
7: Okay, the school was called the Atwood Institute. The neat thing about Atwood was that they were actually located in Scottsdale, but a very famous hypnotist by the name of Milton Erickson lived in Phoenix. And so the school, just by default of proximity, taught his methods, which are, we call it Ericksonian hypnosis. It can be conversational. It can be a lot of different things. But I had this incredible advantage to learn at a school that was teaching this absolutely powerful method created by or nurtured by Milton Erickson.
2: That's pretty cool. So is that what is called the ultra depth hypnosis?
7: No, actually ultra depth is something very, very different. Ultra depth was created by a man by the name of James Ramey. And, there are several different depths in hypnosis, and they can be very arbitrary, and it can change with the same person depending on the situation. Anyway, so we have what we call waking hypnosis, which is kind of like daydreaming, and then there's light hypnosis, and that's when we get eye catalepsy, and then we can go into something deeper, and that's somnambulism, that's the sleepwalking, that's where we get people to forget things, amnesia. We can have them positive hallucinations, see things that aren't there, and then we go into the Esdale state, and that's there's a story behind that where there was a Scottish doctor who actually used hypnosis to perform surgeries. And then there's a man by the name of Walter Secort. And Secort is the deepest that we go into via ultra depth. So you go somnambulism, Esdale, and then Secort. So it just takes people a lot deeper. It gets the conscious mind out of the way and allows us access to parts of your subconscious and your unconscious mind that you normally wouldn't have access to just because of that interference.
2: So you're founder of the, is it Gresham or Gresham
7: Hypnosis Center?
2: Gresham.
7: Yeah, Gresham Hypnosis Center.
2: So tell me about that. That's been since mid-90s. Would that be right or no?
7: Gresham Hypnosis Center has been, since 2011.
2: Okay.
7: And, so I have a nice little office in downtown Gresham, and, it's where I do most of my work, whether it's clinical, or the recall stuff. Sometimes I'll go to location to do recall stuff. So, it gives me a place to settle down and do the kind of work that I want to do. It's a nice, quaint little office.
2: So let's just say, besides the really cool stuff we want to get to, let's say somebody wants to stop smoking or the weight, all the different things that a lot of people use hypnosis for. How many times would you see someone, you know, the really bad thing about psychology, I'm kind of stepping aside a little bit here, but psychotherapists and things like that, they end up for the next 2 years of your life or 18 years of your life, they'll see you every week, right? But yours actually does have an end date, I'm sure.
7: Yeah, hypnosis, we in the profession call it the modality of last resort. People will try all sorts of things.
2: So true.
7: They will you know, do everything, including talk therapy. And please understand that I'm not being disparaging toward talk therapy at all. But hypnosis is just something that people are like, oh, well, I've done everything else. I might as well try hypnosis.
2: Thank you.
7: And the great thing is that, yeah, they've reached that point. And if they really want a change, they've come to me. And, so it's kind of like that, you know, the first thing about having a problem is admitting you have a problem, right?
2: Mm-hmm.
7: So to answer your question, and this is going to sound weird to some people because it's like, I help more people stop smoking in this office than I do anything else. I have developed a program. I'd call it the Meacham Method. It's 2 hours.
2: Oh, that's so great. I love the name. Good for you.
7: Thank you. They come in. They sit with me for 2 hours and we're done. They leave a non-smoker.
2: Really?
7: Yes.
2: Do they know it at the time? Because I did something before and I didn't know it at the time until I confronted what it was.
7: Yeah.
2: The same way or?
7: In regards to knowing that they'd stopped?
2: Yeah.
7: Oh, yeah. Yeah. I closed the session. Yeah, okay. I actually close the session. There's a couple of questions I ask my clients. One of them is, you know, say out loud for me, I am a non-smoker. And then I'll say, is that not true, true, or very true? Depending on the answer they give me, I'm going to do more work. If they say very true, I'll shake their hand and tell them congratulations. The last thing I do is say this for me. I choose to never, ever have another cigarette again in this life ever. And they repeat it, and I say, how does that feel? And they say, amazing. And We're done. Now, the method is multiple steps. It moves and flows very, very nicely. If I don't need to use all of them, I don't, which is really great. It's kind of a plug-and-play thing. But it's really effective. And like I said, people come in, they leave their cigarettes with me. And I get a lot of referrals.
2: So that's great to hear. That's really awesome. And I absolutely believe it because I know how this stuff works. It's amazing. But do they ever, it's kind of like a lot of people that even go on diets and even the diets that are happening now that are just unbelievable. There's still that routine thing that happens where you want to eat because, well, it's breakfast. I'm supposed to eat or it's lunch or it's a snack time. What about that with smoking? Do they ever kind of want to only by mistake, not because they desire it, but it's just a routine for them?
7: The great thing about the way I work it is the client and I address both the physical addiction and the psychological addiction. They generally don't have any cravings. I've had people tell me it's like, I didn't eat. I got stopped at the elevator once. This a woman I worked and she worked with. I came out of the stairwell. She was standing at the elevator and she turns around and she says, it's been 4 weeks and I haven't even thought about a cigarette. She used to take multiple breaks. The way that I do it is I make certain that we address all of those aspects. I also, within the process, test to see where I'm at, because that's important. You know, you don't just keep rolling through it. You test, you make certain that you're where you want to be. and then you move on. So I address the craving thing up front. And, you know, some people are concerned about gaining weight because now they've stopped smoking. Yeah, we address that as well. There's, you know, we hit all the points. And, you know, I'll be honest and tell you is it 100%? No. I would love to tell you it was 100%, but you would know I'm lying. I would say that my success rate is probably 85-90%. I also offer I just call a service guarantee. If they need to come back for any reason that has to do with smoking, they come back and see me. It doesn't cost them anymore. And I have a few people that come back, but most of them don't.
2: And why do you think that is that they have to come back? What is it about them that you haven't tackled yet?
7: A life change? Something that adds some stress. You know, you hit an interesting point that there is always that behavior. You know, the neural pathways are not as, you know, active, but, you know, saying when you stop smoking, well, I never smoked, that's not true. It's like saying, oh, I was never 13. No, you were. You're just not anymore. And so when something changes, I mean, it can be any number of things. I have a really nice client who, he goes to a bar and, you know, that's the association. And so he said, well, I went to a bar and I had a drink and, well, I had a cigarette. I said, how many? He said, one. I said, did you like it? No. I said, come on in. We'll do something with it. And he just, you know, we ran another session. So it could be a lot of reasons people step back and everybody is unique.
2: Is that you might have said this earlier, is that the number one thing people come for is to stop smoking? And what's number two or three, if that's the case?
7: Number one is smoking. Number two is stress and anxiety.
2: And three?
7: I see a lot of people, stress and anxiety. I see a lot of people with, you know, stuff going on in their world. I really don't see a lot of weight loss clients. As a matter of fact, I think the last person I saw for weight was probably 2 years ago. So
2: yeah, all those drugs are out now. So
7: yeah,
2: I figured that would touch you a little bit and hurt you there.
7: Yeah, but I have people who have driving anxieties. I have people who have all sorts of stuff that's going on in their world, and self-esteem stuff. So I usually kind of clump that into, you know, stress, as opposed to naming it specifically. So I probably see 70% of my clients are smokers, and the other 30% are people that have stuff that's going on in their lives, and, you know, we can change their beliefs, their perceptions, and their behaviors.
2: And how do people find you if they're looking for you?
7: Well, they can find me on the web at, simple enough, www.greshamhypnosiscenter.com. And I get a lot of referrals, which is really nice.
2: I like that. So you have workbooks and audio, so they don't have to see you in person.
7: No, they don't. However, you know, I'm always an advocate of seeing someone in person, because I can really judge where we're going. I have done a few virtual or distance, sessions. Doesn't feel as good to me. And, it probably comes across because one of the things my clients will first ask me is this in person or is it, I'll tell them it's in person. But yeah, I do have audio recordings for Stop Smoking. There are things on my website that are accessible to people who just want to give it a try. And hey, if it works for them, fantastic. If not, they can give me a call.
2: So do you just do this or do you also instruct others how to do this?
7: That's a good question. I actually am a certified instructor.
2: All right.
7: And so I do teach hypnosis. I teach NLP. I'm an NLP trainer. That's neuro-linguistic programming.
2: Love it. Love it.
7: And I do have my master classes teaching other hypnotists the Meacham method. So, yeah.
2: I love it. The Meacham method. That is something like I would do. I love that. You got to get your name in there and it sounds cool. It's got the M's going. I got you. I got you on that one. So cool. I love NLP. When I, a long time ago, and it was a CD that I listened to. It was a 12 minute. It was, Bandler and Grinder?
7: Yeah. Bandler and Grinder. Yeah.
2: Yeah. Okay. That was it. Turn Frogs into Princess. Remember that book? Very
7: yes.
2: hard to find. Yeah, that's where I went. Oh my, that's where I like woke up. I went, oh my goodness, this is fantastic. But I had gotten one of their CDs back then, and 12 minutes later, not knowing I could go over bridges again without the fear of wanting to just drive off of it. So, that's why I was asking you, did they know what they felt? Did they know at the time? Because I didn't know until I went over the bridge the next time. Because I went over it. Didn't even realize it. Excuse me?
7: No, that's quite all right. That's a fantastic story. NLP is really powerful, and those changes can be like, in
2: instant.
7: Yeah, 1 minute miracles kind of thing. That's what I love to use it in my office, is because I get to see right then, oh my gosh, there's a physiological change. It's fantastic.
2: You got that right. It's Doug Meacham that we're talking to, and we're going to find out what he has done with all these talents. I think you're going to like it. Stay with us. Connie Willis here. Happy Mother's Day, Coast to Coast AM.

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3: A brief shower too this evening, otherwise partly cloudy. Low tonight at 46. Passing shower tomorrow morning, otherwise a cloudy day. High 59. Morning shower and spots on Monday, then clouds and sun. High Monday at 55. I'm Steve Williams on Rochester's News Weather and Traffic Station. 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
4: Fox News, I'm Deborah Valentine. A cruise ship stricken by a hantavirus outbreak docks at Spain's Canary Islands off West Africa. Fox's Chanley Painter.
5: 8 cases of hantavirus have been linked to the ship, and 3 people have died. 17 Americans on the ship will now be flown to Nebraska to be monitored by a CDC team.
4: The World Health Organization says 140 people being allowed to disembark and fly home are not showing symptoms of the virus. It's day 2 of a 3-day ceasefire between Russia and Ukraine as Russia holds a victory parade on Saturday commemorating the defeat of Nazi Germany. Fox's Stephanie Bennett.
6: Ahead of the parade, Russia and Ukraine agreed to that 3-day ceasefire. President Donald Trump said he made the request directly to the two presidents, and both sides will also exchange 1,000 prisoners each.
4: There is no peace agreement in the 4-year-plus conflict. 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
7: This is a Bloomberg Money Minute. Here's an Ozempic effect you might not expect. By now, you've heard all about GLP-1 weight loss drugs changing restaurant menus and shrinking clothing sizes. They've also had a surprise payoff for the biggest name in chocolate.
8: We've also seen strong demand for gum and mints as the category benefits from functional snacking tailwinds, including GLP-1 adoption.
7: That was the CEO of Hershey, Kirk Tanner, reporting the company's latest earnings. Yes, they do mints, too.
8: Our third largest confection brand, Icebreakers, increased over 8% in the quarter.
7: Why the surge? It could be due in part to another Ozempic effect, Ozempic breath. Digestion slows down, so some GLP users experience nausea, dry mouth, and stinky burping. Tanner says Hershey fans still reach for the candy too, since it already comes in small packages.
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11: Yes, Marco.
10: How do you wow your mom?
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1: Going back to 2015, Chris Stapleton on Coast to Coast AM, Tennessee whiskey. You got your Kentucky bourbon, you got your Tennessee whiskey. This turned into like basically a modern slow burn anthem, heavy blues influence. And Stapleton performed it live, if you remember, with Justin Timberlake at the CMA Awards. And of course, that launched it into a massive crossover success overnight. You know how that is, because it's a good tune. It's good stuff. Hope you're enjoying the music here. I'm Connie Willis. Nice evening. Happy Mother's Day to some of you out there that are listening right now, because it's already there for most of you, or some of you. I wanted to tell you again, I've gotten a couple calls on this. Thank you so much. A lot of people, you play the lottery by guessing the numbers, you grab quick picks, you use birthdays. But my Win Any Lottery course, after making the book in 2012, I just decided to do the course instead. It includes the book. Okay. It includes the book and it gives you a completely different way to approach winning the lottery. And we're talking about the numbered lotteries. So you learn how to use your intuition, your subconscious communication, and the number picking system is very easy to understand and actually fun to do. And it takes you probably less than 30 minutes to do it and get you a ticket afterwards. Right? So are you good with your subconscious? Are you good with your intuition? Well, you're going to use a tool and it's going to be a pendulum. And you can pick your pendulum, your most favorite pendulum of all, and see what happens. But people have been contacting me with their wins, and some are winning hundreds, some are up to the thousands. But they're saying that they can see how the method builds and they can see how it sharpens by themselves and how it could lead them to something much bigger. And of course, I'm going to say the jackpot. That's the whole plan for it, right? So if you're going to play, why not play with a method and see how that goes? So find my course, Win Any Lottery, very quick, very easy. I think you'll enjoy it at ConnieWillis.com. More to come. We're talking about regressions with Doug Meacham here on Coast to Coast AM.

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3: It's Coast to Coast AM. Hello, Connie Willis here, along with Doug Meacham. We are talking about hypnosis and him, his career, where you can find him, all that kind of thing. GreshamHypnosisCenter.com. 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I heard him on Coast. And I always do my best to bring in the best of the best people. And Doug, everybody says flying colors when it comes to you. So you got to like that. I think it's that special hat that you wear, at least in some of the pictures that I see. I think that's what it is. You take off the hat, he has no magic powers. You put it back on and it's like, happy birthday.
4: Yes, it's the hat. It is the hat.
3: It's all about that hat, man. Yeah. He hasn't washed it in 38 years, by the way, because, you know, you can't do that. You cannot wash it.
4: No, all the mojo's gone if you wash it.
3: None of that. We will have none of that. So one of the really cool things that I want to know about is your relationship with David M. Jacobs, my favorite. I just love him to death. And he regressed me when it comes to the abduction. So I know that you get into that part of it, of course, because we're going to hear about the regression with Bob Gimlin, but you do those types of regressions. So tell me about that and tell me about Jacobs.
4: Wow. I had a client. Yeah. I had a client come to me who had what she described as an abduction experience. And I didn't know what to do. And I thought, well, who could I talk to that would know what to do and help me understand how to do it? So I reached out to Dr. Jacobs. This was probably about 10 or 12 years ago. The only thing I had in way of being able to get a hold of him was an email address. And so I reached out to him and I let him know what I was looking for and asked if he could help me. And he got back to me within a day. We communicated back and forth. He actually shared with me his protocol that he'd created with Bud Hopkins to do the abduction sessions with individuals. About the third or fourth email, he sent back to me and said, you know, the only reason that I'm actually even continuing this is because you're the only person who's actually responded to my email after the first email. And I thought I couldn't believe that here was this resource who was more than happy to share what he knew. And, you know, people were reaching out, but they weren't following up. So I, for quite a while, we had an ongoing communication. And like I said, he shared with me everything that he used in regards to his protocol. So I kind of adopted that.
3: So cool. So yeah, cool.
4: it is really cool.
3: He's the best.
4: I have adopted that in regards to the Bigfoot stuff that I use. And it's a very, very different type of session, but he gave me a nice foundation to work from. I'm incredibly thankful for Dr. Jacobs and what he shared with me.
3: That's amazing. You know what? At one point, I remember him trying to reach out to get people. So I wonder if that was the same amount, same time, because he told me that there was one person he was talking to. I wonder if that was you. It might very well be from the way you're describing it and the way he described it to me. And what they had, like 30, 40 years of information too. Did he offer that or just to teach you how to do it?
4: He actually sent me a plethora of notes and a copy of the threat. It was a manuscript of the copy of the threat.
3: Nice.
4: Like I said, every piece of the protocol that he used. So, I think I got it all. At least everything that I needed, Connie. I do.
3: I love it. I love it. So what did you do with that? And how did it work out that you got to do this with Bob Gimlin?
4: The abduction session went really well because I held off until I understood, because there's I won't call it an intake form, but there's a protocol that you go through. You ask a lot of questions that are questions that are going to weed out.
3: Yes. His quiz. Yeah. Do you have that? Because I can't find it anymore. They took it off his site. You
4: got
3: to send
4: that to me. I got it.
3: Please send it to me. Oh, thank you. I keep trying to find it so I can, you know, talk, because people are like, you know, am I one? I'm like, hey, I got a great quiz to ask you and we'll find out. And it is, isn't it? It weeded me out.
4: Yeah. It's a wonderful tool, and absolutely I'll send it to you, Connie.
3: Oh, thanks so much. Oh, thank you, God. Okay.
4: How did I get to work with Bob Gimlin. So there's another gentleman here in Gresham, Oregon that I have been really good friends with. His name is Guy Edwards. He used to run something called the Bigfoot Lunch Club.
3: Tell him I said hello.
4: I will, Connie. And
3: okay,
4: he walked up to me one day and he said, hey, would you be interested in hypnotizing a Bigfoot witness? And I thought, well, that's an interesting question. I'd never thought about it. And I said, sure, why not? So we sat down together with a witness and we did a session. I actually did more than one session and it was fantastic. And then other people started hearing about the fact that I did it and I started hypnotizing and getting recall sessions with other people who had encounters, and they just were, again, incredible stories. And I sit there and I'm non-judgmental. I'm listening to this and I'm thinking, oh my gosh, this is incredible. You know, because you've got to approach it from, you know, I don't know anything about this. So what they're telling me, I'm going to listen. So one day I'm in my car. And I get a text from Guy and says, hey, how would you like to hypnotize Bob Gimlin? And my response was, the Bob Gimlin? And because I knew of Bob but didn't know him. And he said, yeah. And I said, yes, of course. He said, well, let's see what we can do. And it kind of just went on the back burner. And I had mentioned to another person, a wonderful friend by the name of Denise Holt, that I was going to, well, we hope to work with Bob. She said, well, you know what? I know Bob. She says, why don't I drive up to Yakima with you and introduce you to Bob Gimlin? So we did. We drove up. We had lunch. She introduced me to Bob, and I gently asked what he thought. And Bob was hesitant.
3: He
4: was hesitant. Well, early on, you know, right after 1967, and that it wasn't really good for his life. Bigfoot did not make Bob a happy person.
3: That's
4: and so he was very, very quiet about it. And so he was a little reluctant, and I understood that. So I didn't push it. I kept going up and talking to him, and actually became really, really good friends with Bob. One day we were at the a little cafe, and I looked at him, said, Bob, you've told your story enough. How about you and I just saying we're good and just be friends? And we shook hands on it, and I thought it was done. And I was cool with that. I was really cool with just knowing that I'd asked him. A couple years go by, and I get a phone message from Mel Skan. He says, hey, Doug, your name was given to me, and we have a member of the tribe who could really use your help. And he said, would you be interested in coming up and doing it on the reservation radio station? I said, yeah, absolutely. He says, and by the way, Bob Gimlin gave me your name.
3: Oh.
4: And
3: wow.
4: So I go
3: That's
4: up.
3: That's pretty cool.
4: It was pretty cool. I went up and I did the session with his name was Wolfie. At least that was the name I was given.
3: The lone wolf, right? I mean,
4: Okay. And I helped him. He had an experience that was very emotional. It was affecting his life. And so I helped him recall it. And I got a I'm jumping ahead. But the next day, Mel called me and said, Doug, thank you. Wolfie's back. And I thought, that's the greatest thing I'd ever heard. So back up to Yakima again, right after I was through with him, we're all sitting in the radio station, and I don't know how it happened, but Bob agreed. Bob said, well, let's do this.
3: Mm.
4: And so we sat in the station, and we talked a little bit. I asked him, I said, Bob, can I hypnotize you? And he said yes, and we shook hands on it, and the rest is history.

0: tell us how it went. I love Bob. He's a great guy.
1: About
0: how old was he when this was going on?
1: Oh, it was 7 years ago, so Bob was in his early 80s.
0: Okay. Yeah. Was he still wearing his hat and the thing that goes around his neck and that cowboy look totally 100%?
1: 100%. I will tell you, Connie, I went up to the little cafe in Yakima once and to have lunch with him, and he came in sweats and a baseball cap, and I thought, who is this
0: man? That?
1: Yeah.
0: For Halloween, they need to have Bob Gimlin outfits. You know what I'm saying? They need a Bob Gimlin doll as well, because we know exactly what he'd wear. That's funny.
1: Yes.
0: I did see something recent, and he had no hat on, and he had a different shirt and pants. I was like, who? Yeah, I was the same way. Like, who is that? That's Bob. Wow.
1: Yeah.
0: Okay. So you take it away. I'm going to let you, do the talking.
1: Okay. So I want to clarify something, just out the gate, because, because of the video that, spotlighted the regression or the recall session, some people, made it sound like, we were trying to catch Bob in a misstep or an untruth. And I need to clear that up. The whole purpose of any of my recall sessions is to gather more information, validate experiences, not to catch somebody in a lie or to trip them up. So when I worked with Bob, all it was tell me more about what you experienced.
0: Right.
1: So, I use something called the cognitive interview process, and there's four pieces to it. And one of the first piece, you don't have to be in the order, but the first piece is basically you're connecting mentally with, the experience. So you're not going to just drop somebody in the middle of what was happening. You start like, okay, well, what did you have for breakfast? Do you remember what day of the week it was? What did the sky look like? You're basically reconnecting their mind with that experience. The next piece is that you ask them to recall every detail. I mean, even the smallest detail, because that little tiny piece could really blossom into some great information. So you always make sure, tell me everything. What are you seeing now? What are you experiencing? How is that? All of those type of questions. By the way, I never do a leading question. I only ask questions that quite simply, what's happening now? How does that feel? I will echo back what they're saying. They'll say, I heard a branch snap. And I'll say, oh, okay, you heard a branch snap. What's happening now? The next part is where you can actually change perspectives. And this is pretty cool because our awareness, our subconscious mind really allows us to extrapolate. So, you might be standing next to a tree out in the forest. And I said, what would happen if you moved, at 45 degree angle and you're looking back at that tree? What would you see? And so we start to get more because, again, just what you're seeing with your eyes is not the whole picture. Your awareness is picking a whole bunch of other stuff up.
0: Doug Meacham is who we're talking to. You're going to have to give us that last piece when we come back. The one you just said is absolutely amazing because we do that in remote viewing, controlled remote viewing, that kind of thing. So I want to ask you about that. And when we come back, we'll hear how it went where Doug had hypnotized and regressed Bob Gimlin. And you know him from the Patterson-Gimlin film. So, looking forward to this. Stay with us. Good stuff still to come. Coast to Coast AM.

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10: A virus-laden cruise ship docks. I'm Deborah Valentine, Fox News. A cruise ship stricken by a new hantavirus outbreak arrives at Spain's Canary Islands as passengers await deboarding and embark on their journey home. Fox's Chanley Painter has the latest.
11: The hantavirus-plagued MV Hondius arrives off the coast of the Canary Islands. There are more than 140 passengers and crew on board. They're expected to begin to disembark in a few hours from now, then going straight to the airport. Eight cases of hantavirus have been linked to the ship, and three people have died. 17 Americans on the ship will now be flown to Nebraska to be monitored by a CDC team.
10: Officials from the World Health Organization say the disease stems from rodents. New Jersey health officials are monitoring two residents after potential hantavirus exposure linked to the cruise ship. Tensions remain high in the Strait of Hormuz as allies send support to the region. Fox's Alex Hogan has details from the White House.
12: U.S. Central Command says American forces have redirected 58 commercial vessels and disabled four since April 13th. CENTCOM also releasing footage of the U.S. military striking and disabling two Iranian oil tankers trying to breach the American blockade. One senior British official tells Fox the HMS Dragon Type 45 destroyer now is in the Gulf to protect ships in the waterway. The U.K.'s Ministry of Defense today explains that the ship will support efforts to clear mines and again protect ships. Britain and France have talked about this multinational coalition that they're going to try to create to protect ships in the waterway after the conflict wraps up.
10: Iran claims it's in no hurry to consider the latest U.S. peace proposal. North Korean leaders approve a constitutional amendment that would require a retaliatory nuclear strike if leader Kim Jong-un is assassinated. It comes after an Israeli strike killed Iran's supreme leader. 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
10: Are we alone in the universe? President Trump says you can decide with newly declassified government documents about unexplained sightings. Fox's Jared Halpern has more from the White House.
4: The Pentagon began releasing previously classified files about UFOs, or as the government calls them, unidentified aerial phenomena. The batch of records includes photographs of strange-looking lights and flying objects appearing to defy the understandings of physics. Records also include testimony from military aviators and transcripts of Apollo 17 astronauts discussing odd sightings. President Trump says the declassification is an effort for complete and maximum transparency, adding people can decide for themselves what the hell is going on. At the White House, Jared Halpern, Fox News.
10: Directors of the Minnesota nonprofit We Push for Peace allegedly used $6.5 million of charitable monies to fund a lavish lifestyle. The allegations are contained in a civil lawsuit announced by the state's attorney general, Keith Ellison, Friday. There's been no response to the lawsuit from the nonprofit's former directors. Today's a day to cheer on the woman who brought you into the world. Fox's Kristen Goodwin breaks down the history of Mother's Day.
6: Celebrations paying tribute to maternal figures can be traced back to the ancient Greeks, but it wasn't until 1908 that the idea spread in the U.S. It all started after activist Anna Jarvis sent hundreds of carnations to her late mother's West Virginia church to celebrate her life and legacy. In 1914, President Woodrow Wilson declared the second Sunday in May as a public expression of our love and reverence for the mother of our country. And while you can't put a price tag on love, it seems Americans are rolling out the red carpet to show mom how much she matters. The National Retail Federation revealing Mother's Day spending this year is expected to hit a record $38 billion. Kristen Goodwin, Fox News.
10: I'm Deborah Valentine. This is Fox News.
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14: Today, some sun, high at 58, mostly cloudy tonight, low 40. A morning shower in spots tomorrow, otherwise partly sunny, breezy and cool, high 55. Partly sunny on Tuesday, and the high at 57. I'm Steve Williams on Rochester's News, Weather and Traffic Station, News Radio WHAM 1180.
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0: 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Now, here's your guest host, Connie Willis.
1: It's the live long version, which I absolutely love, on Coast to Coast AM with Little Feet and Dixie Chicken. That was 1973. A nice little swampy is the word. Groove classic, New Orleans influence. 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It's just so nice. And they often stretch far beyond the studio cut, of course. 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That's what you want to hear tonight, right now, you know? What works best with this iconic radio show? Music like this. So I hope you're enjoying the music tonight. By the way, our iconic radio station here, our show, I'm so happy to be a part of it. It's even getting more and more special. If you get a chance, make sure you congratulate George Norrie along the way as the recipient of the 2026 Living Legend Award. This is by the Parapod Podcast Awards, and it's recognizing his decades-long impact on overnight radio. Yeah. Make sure you congratulate him. Write him, text him, whatever you need to do. And, you know, call in when he's on the air. That's a big deal. That's really cool. Congratulations, George Norrie. That's nice. I'm happy about that. If you'd like more info, go ahead and go to our website and you can find more information there at coasttocoastam.com.
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1: It's Coast to Coast AM. Connie Willis here. Happy Mother's Day to some of you. Already Mother's Day. Hope you have a good one. And if you have a mom, don't forget, man. This is not the time to forget. This is not the one to forget. That's just not a good thing. Oh, man, what a show. The whole night has been fantastic. We're in the last hour. I can't believe it. It's just flying by, and we got some more good stuff here. Let's see how it goes. We got Doug Meacham, certified registered hypnotherapist. He's been doing this for since he was 3 years old. 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I mean, he's been doing it for a long, long, long, long time. You can find him at Gresham Hypnosis Center. 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If you're ever like, ooh, who was that? What? I didn't get it. I was half asleep. Just go to our website at coasttocoastam.com. You'll find who the guests were on the night that you were listening, and it'll have all their information. So that's how you can do that. Now, Doug, okay, we were at the last process before you were going in and regressing Mr. Bob Gimlin. And by the way, when you did he have the Bob Gimlin attire on?
6: He didn't have his hat on. But yeah, he was in the cowboy boots, the jeans, the belt buckle, the cowboy shirt, but no
1: and
6: hat.
1: And what's that thing around his neck? A bow tie?
6: A bolo? Yeah, a bolo.
1: That's it.
6: Yeah.
1: I always see him with that.
6: Before I get into this, can I just shout out to my friend Greg Reed? He's got a birthday coming up in a couple of days. I just want to let him know I didn't forget.
1: Oh, yeah, you better.
6: Thank you. Yes. We were at the different perspectives.
1: Did who?
6: When we were talking about the cognitive interview process.
1: Oh, before that, do you want to say happy birthday to him, or you just asked me? Didn't you want to say?
6: I just wished him happy birthday.
1: Oh, we'll do it again so I can hear it.
6: Oh, happy birthday, Greg Reed in Royce City, Texas.
1: Happy birthday, Greg. All right, now, okay, that's much more official. Okay, go ahead.
6: All right.
1: I hope he's listening right now.
6: Yeah, I think he is. He told me he was going to be listening, so. All right. We were talking about being able to change perspectives or perceptions. So allowing your awareness to float in different areas and become aware of the environment, just from a different position. So we're able to gather more information that way. The last part is actually, to me, one of the most important parts, and it's actually changing the temporal order of things. And what I use that for, and one of the purposes in the cognitive interview process, is to validate story. So somebody can tell you a story, and it can be an untruth, it can be confabulated, it can be all sorts of things, and they're used to telling it in one direction. They'll start at the beginning and go to the end, and every time they tell it, it's going to be that way. But what happens if you say, stop? I want you to go in the middle, and I want you to tell me that story going backwards.
1: Oh!
6: And if everything falls into place, okay, great. It might take a little bit longer, but they're going back step by step, and it's in the correct order. We're not losing anything. So you can drop them in the middle. You can say, okay, we're going to go all the way to the end. I want you to rewind it and come back, and just change different time, markers. And mm-hmm. It allows us that validation that what they're sharing is accurate. I'm not doing it to catch anybody in a lie. I'm just, it's like, okay, this story is a little bit, gray. We won't necessarily put as much credence into it as we would normally. But so that's the four steps, acclimating them or connecting them with the timeline, the event, and then there's getting all the details, and there's the ability to change perspective, and then there is the temporal changes. So when I'm working with someone who's had an encounter, I use all of these things.
1: That third one is absolutely amazing, because in remote viewing, controlled remote viewing, the real psychic spies, I'm sure you know about all of those guys.
6: Yes.
1: And they, if you monitor, whether you monitor someone, you can move them around at the target, or if you're in the target yourself, you can monitor yourself and move yourself around. You can say, I don't see anything here. Let me go up 200 feet and back 30 yards, and it changes your host perspective, and you can see a bigger picture. So when I heard this, Mel actually told me you could do that. I thought, what? That is really cool, because I didn't know you could do that with hypnosis. I had no idea.
6: Yeah.
1: That's a great thing. Did you learn that on your own? That's great.
6: So yes and no. So when I do my hypnosis sessions, I'll actually have my clients, I'll say something like, what I'd like you to do is I'd like you to float out of your body and off to the side so that you can see yourself in this chair. And so we change perspective that way. And so when I started doing recall work and I wanted to find a tool that would allow me to have a better information gathering system. So hypnosis on its own, you can get some good accuracy. Cognitive interview process on its own, you can get some pretty good accuracy. When they're combined, the accuracy goes up. And so that's when I really started using all of these pieces, because I wanted to get as much information and I wanted it to be accurate. So when I worked with Bob, like I said, this is what I did. I started him out, you know, what was going on in the morning. He was talking about being at the camp and he and Roger were, looking around. They were on horseback. You know, there were a lot of little pieces that, you know, we'd heard many, many times. But there was a point where they saw, Patty, and Bob was like, I asked him, I said, what's that like? How are you feeling? And he said, they're real. And it was like, shivers. And then I said, okay, what's happening next? And, you know, he told me, he's just like, Roger had told him he was going to go across the creek. And then, again, things that we'd heard, but other details, like, you know, Roger told me to get on top of this stump and it was about 3 foot high. And I jumped down and I put more weight down on my right heel. And, you know, it's like all of this is just adding more color to this image, and filling it out so that when you hear the story, you're like, oh my gosh, you know, he's there right now experiencing this. I'm going to back up a bit and talk about something called revivification. Revivification just means bringing back to life. And in hypnosis, it's a really valuable tool. And that's why I say, what's happening now? What are you seeing right now? Because that puts them in that space. Sometimes it doesn't happen. I don't get them to, that space where they're reliving it. With Bob, we kind of bounced back and forth. He was recalling what was happening in 1967, and then he'd recall something that, you know, from a, you know, many years looking back on it perspective. It was probably a 20-minute session. In truth, Connie, I was so excited about what I could find out. I had heard the story a few times. I wanted to know how the heck they got out of California. It started pouring down rain. They covered up the trackway. They had a trailer with horses in it, and they're driving down this muddy road. And it's like, what a nightmare. And in hypnosis, Bob is telling me everything that happened from, you know, the day that they had the encounter to, you know, driving that truck down a muddy, rain-washed road, getting back to Yakima.
1: Love it. Well, I want to hear the details of his thoughts of Patty. You know, that one, he had told me, and this is what I remember him telling me. He said, you know that pose that you always see of Bigfoot, right? That famous pose, whether you get a necklace or a bracelet or a sticker for the refrigerator or something for your car, right? We all know that famous pose.
6: Yeah.
1: That you see caricatures of everywhere. But that actual real pose, he said, that's when Patty was looking right at me. I thought, wow, never forget that now. That pose is just huge now, right? It's everywhere. And it's when he was looking, or when Patty was looking and Bob were looking both each other in the eye. That's pretty cool. Tell us all the good stuff.
6: All the good stuff.
1: Or can you, right? I mean, you can. He's cool with it, right? Did he okay that?
6: Yeah. He okayed it. I mean, obviously we did it live on radio, so it's out there.
1: Right.
6: Yeah. So, my understanding is that, Bob was a little bit hesitant in believing, what Roger had to say about, Sasquatch. And so, when, they got into, California and they had this experience, Bob was, like I said, his response was, they're real. So I asked him, just again, those open-ended questions, how does that feel? What's happening now? And he would share with me, what he was seeing, where Roger was, where Patty was going, the speed of the steps and how, quickly Patty actually, disappeared, out of view. Bob wanted to, follow, Patty and in, the recall session, he remembered Roger telling him, don't leave me here alone. so
1: I would have said that.
6: Yeah, so, more than anything, the session really just solidified, the event.
1: Wow.
6: And that Bob's story hadn't changed. And I didn't think it was going to. And again, that's why I said, hey, let's get more details. And so we kind of dug into the minutiae of it and what he was feeling and what he was seeing and, what was going on in his head. So we got all of those things and, we walked away knowing, yes, this happened to Bob. It happened to, Roger and, the rest is history.
1: So did you get like a close up of Patty and like, I know you can reposition. Can you actually like reach out and touch?
6: I in this particular session, we didn't, but, you certainly could. I've had other recall sessions where I've gotten, people describing wrinkles on faces and, textures of skin and, how the light would hit, the hair and glisten. Bob's was more in awe that, at least that was my interpretation, that Patty was real, and big. When you think about, the height and the length of stride, Bob was just awestruck.
1: Well, Bob's also like 3'2", right? I mean, he's a tiny little guy. He's cute as a bug's ear, but he's a tiny little guy. What is he? Is he 5-something? 5'7", maybe?
6: I would guess Bob's probably 5'6". I'm not sure.
1: Okay. Not too far off. Okay.
6: No. All right.
1: So everybody's big. No. Tell us that good stuff. You know what we'll probably be interested in.
6: Okay. Well, I think that the best part for me was Roger, having to add, replace the roll of film and telling Bob, keep an eye on because I got to change the roll of film. I'm going to go to this side of the creek. And all the while, Bob is just watching this creature. Walk away, almost, not quite casually, but certainly, aware that, needed to be someplace else. And Bob is, he's, my understanding was that, he was concerned. He was, a little apprehensive. It came across in the, recall that, he wasn't really sure what he was seeing, if it was safe. And, then of course is the aftermath of being able to see the trackway and, validating that physically. And then of course getting the films developed and, being able to see it again and again and again. So, When I talked to Bob, like I said, I got validation of what he saw. And I think that most of the stuff is people have heard. I just wanted to make sure that we were getting as many details as we could beyond what he'd shared. So
1: that's just amazing. That's especially being able to change their perspective. Did you get him in front of, or did he want to go in front of Patty or behind her, you know, to get any other views?
6: Not in that.
1: Especially even the face even or something?
6: Yeah. Not in that session. What I did was, you know, of course, ask him where he was at, where he was standing, what he was seeing. And because Roger was filming, he knew where Roger was at and he was seeing it from that position. So in the recall, you know, my questions are, you know, what are you seeing now? And he's describing it. I did not ask him to, you know, okay, let's go, you know, in front of, Patty and, you know, look head on. I didn't ask that and I probably should have, Connie.
1: Well, maybe we'll get to do that again. Hey, stay with us, Doug. We got to take a break. Doug Meacham is who we're talking to, certified and registered hypnotist, for over like 30 some odd years of experience, and telling us how he regressed Bob Gimlin with the Patterson-Gimlin film. Love it. Wow. Hey, if you'd like to ask Doug a question or two, go ahead. We'll do that here in the last segment of the show. I can't believe it. Jeez, it's just flying by. Great stuff. Great stuff. Happy Mother's Day. And come back for more great music and more good information here on Coast to Coast AM.

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2: Today, some sun, high at 58, mostly cloudy tonight, low 40. A morning shower in spots tomorrow, otherwise partly sunny, breezy and cool, high 55. Partly sunny on Tuesday, and the high at 57. I'm Steve Williams on Rochester's News, Weather and Traffic Station, News Radio WHAM 1180.
3: News. I'm Chris DeMeo. U.S. allies are now lending a helping hand in the Strait of Hormuz.
4: Senior British officials tell Fox the HMS Dragon Type 45 destroyer now is in the Gulf to protect ships in the waterway. The UK's Ministry of Defense today explains that the ship will support efforts to clear mines and again protect ships.
3: Fox's Alex Hogan at the White House. France is also sending an aircraft carrier to the region. Meantime, Iran with a warning to the U.S.
5: Iran threatening to attack a U.S. base in the Middle East if more Iranian vessels are attacked. The warning aired on Iranian state TV. It comes one day after the U.S. struck two Iranian oil tankers and as the U.S. waits for Iran's response on a peace proposal.
3: That's Fox's Molly Line reporting. The British military says a ship caught fire after being hit by an unknown projectile off the coast of Qatar. 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
6: This is a Bloomberg Money Minute. Here's an Ozempic effect you might not expect. By now, you've heard all about GLP-1 weight loss drugs changing restaurant menus and shrinking clothing sizes. They've also had a surprise payoff for the biggest name in chocolate.
7: We've also seen strong demand for gum and mints as the category benefits from functional snacking tailwinds, including GLP-1 adoption.
6: That was the CEO of Hershey, Kirk Tanner, reporting the company's latest earnings. Yes, they do mints, too.
7: Our third largest confection brand, Icebreakers, increased over 8% in the quarter.
6: Why the surge? It could be due in part to another Ozempic effect, Ozempic breath. Digestion slows down, so some GLP users experience nausea, dry mouth, and stinky burping. Tanner says Hershey fans still reach for the candy, too, since it already comes in small packages.
8: This is a emotional category. It is a treat, not a meal.
6: Nathan Hager, Bloomberg.
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1: This song was written as a tribute to Jimi Hendrix and Duane Allman. Can you imagine? That's the Outlaws, Green Grass, and High Tide. 1975, known for that epic guitar duel and those extended solos. If you listen even longer, just good stuff. I hope you guys appreciated the music. I like throwing that Southern rock when I can, the outlaw, the blues, the souls, get that, you know, it's just nighttime stuff, right? Good stuff. I hope you are enjoying it. From your messages, you are so good, good, good, good. Ryan Recker in tomorrow night. Then after that, George Norrie back on Monday night with the Secret Door 25. Ah, you know what we're talking about, right? Who's behind the secret door? George Norrie and four of them. We're going to have four separate anonymous guests who will try to fool him as he tries to guess who they are throughout the show. That's Monday night. Good stuff. More info, coasttocoastam.com.
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1: It's Coast to Coast AM. It's Mother's Day now, officially, at least where I am, in the foothills of the Colorado Rockies. So you can say it from everywhere else. I think, come on. Anyway, tomorrow is Mother's Day. Enjoy it, and happy Mother's Day to those of you out there, as well as the mothers of the canine world and all the animal world. I love that Brett Oldham said that. That was sweet. I really like that. Okay, Doug Meacham, we're back with him. We'll take some of your phone calls if you'd like to give him a call. Certified registered hypnotherapist, and he was telling us about his regression with Bob Gimlin and the Patterson-Gimlin film. Very, very interesting. GreshamHypnosisCenter.com is where you can find Doug. GreshamHypnosisCenter.com. So, Doug, is there anything else highlighted through his regression that you thought of that you think would be interesting for us to take note? Did he? I'm just wondering if he got closer to Patty and, you know, saw the hair better or, yeah, something, the foot better, anything.
5: At the break, I was thinking about that and I think that we pretty much, you know, covered what Bob was experiencing. Like I said, you know, his awe that Patty was there, that Patty was as big as Patty was, and how quickly Patty moved, were all things that it really stood out in the recall session.
1: And the fact that they're real, that's interesting.
5: Right. Yeah.
1: I didn't realize that was the first time he ever saw one.
5: Yeah. I said they're real. Yeah. It was sent some that's shivers down my spine.
1: Yeah, that's the real deal. I know that when I've seen stuff, I'm like, oh my gosh, they're real. It's the same thing that I guess that we all say. It's like, here it is. I'm seeing it with my own eyes. That's fantastic. Have you been able to regress, when you did anybody that was abducted, the alien abductions, the missing time, things like that? How's that been working for you? I know sometimes it takes a very special person, but you had Jacobs telling you everything.
5: Yeah. There's one I had that, was probably the most unusual for me. And then I find out later on that it's not that unusual. A gentleman had what he called a men in plaid experience. He was driving in Oregon, pulled off the side of the road, and he saw this car, and he said it was really a nondescript car. He just pulled up, he could see it on the crest of a ridge, and they were wearing plaid, and they walked toward him. And the next thing he remembered it before he and I worked together was that he was in his car driving and going the wrong direction. That startled him. He had to get his bearings and figure out where he was at. And he was several miles away from where he started. And again, in the wrong direction, the wrong lane, and just becoming conscious of the fact, he obviously survived because he was talking to me. We did a recall session, and using Dr. Jacobs, protocol, you know, talk to him about, you know, prior experiences, you know, if you had, you know, sleep interruptions, you have, you know, there's, like you said, there's about 24 questions and they all just narrow it down. And he'd had many of these. So with what we did, he actually, the session brought him to tears, which I wasn't surprised. You do get some ab reaction in hypnosis, and your best thing to do is to let them know they're safe and that, you know, this is just a memory. Memory can't do anything to them. He recalled that he was on a ship, and he recalled a couple of beings. He recalled some of the procedures. He recalled being inside kind of a bubble. He called it was kind of like womb-like. And all the while, he was absolutely afraid. And he could hear what was going on, but had no control. He couldn't move his body. He was able to see the outside of the ship. He described that. At this point in time, I can't really recall what it was, but in remembering initially, he saw these two guys, and then next thing you know, he's driving the wrong direction. So we filled in a lot of gaps with him, and for him, it was very cathartic. It was very emotional. It took three sessions for us to get that much information because, you know, the human mind is pretty amazing when it comes to protection, especially in a traumatic situation. And there seems to be the ability for memories being blocked in a lot of this. And so we have to be able to move around and go through back doors and make sure that the subconscious mind knows that what we're going for isn't going to hurt anybody. We're going to make sure everyone's safe and they don't leave my office bloody. So
1: that's a good goal.
5: Yeah, it is a good goal. It's you don't.
1: I like the way you think.
5: Yeah, thank you, Connie. I appreciate
1: that's
5: that.
1: That's cool. You know, yeah. I like that.
5: So anyway, it was that was a good one. I've had a few others where they've seen lights and wanted to know more about what it was. I've had people who have. Their entire lives were disrupted and ruined because no matter where they went, no matter what they did, where they moved, it eventually followed them and basically tormenting them and all for, we don't know what. But, well, I guess we have an idea. But I've had – pardon?
1: No, go ahead.
5: Each one that I've worked with, whether it was an alien encounter or somebody witnessing Bigfoot or even some of the other interesting paranormal phenomena that's out there, we've always been able to resolve what was going on and how we could move forward with that. And that's one of the big things with hypnotherapy is that it can help heal. It can help somebody overcome what was blocking. We're not going to have you forget what happened. We're not going to, do anything like that. But we can certainly take away the trauma and let you move through your life. Again, that's what hypnosis is really good at, is actually helping someone change their perceptions and their beliefs and their behaviors and helping them heal and move forward in a way that not many other modalities can, because there's no drugs and there's no side effects. Either it doesn't work or it does.
1: Yeah, I love that. GreshamHypnosisCenter.com. We're talking to Doug Meacham. That's where you can find him. So when you go and unlock these doors and go different ways to get in, have you learned how the ET have, even the body itself, closes off and blocks that memory? Have you figured out their trick?
5: No, I have not. It's pretty sophisticated, Connie. My only in is to, go through. I'll call it a back door. The subconscious mind can be very guarded, and so if you go at it from a slightly different direction, and of course, let the subconscious know that we're not doing any harm here. At least that's not our intention. We can start to get a little bit of a chink in the armor, and then we can widen it, and we can get more detail, and we can get more understanding of the experience. So my method. And I think probably any other hypnotist that does this, is if there's a block, something that's keeping us from going directly in, that there's a way to move around, gently, ethically, appropriately to get that same information. Having said that, if the subconscious mind does not want it to be known, even the biggest hammer is not going to help. It's just not going to let go. And that's 100% for protection.
1: Do you believe that, like when it comes to the regressions with the ET, do you believe it's the ET blocking it so that it will not be experienced, thought of, and even where they're trying to block it, where there is no trauma. I just think sometimes they do it better than not. Or do you think it's our own subconscious that is shutting it off because it is not something we're ready for to see?
5: I think it's a little bit of both, actually, Connie. I think that, you know, again, our minds are quite capable of making certain that we're not continuously hurt. But if this is an ongoing process with ETs, having you not remember the experience allows them to, you know, step in at any time without that hesitation. I mean, people will always, you know, I shouldn't say always, that's a horrible generalization. People oftentimes will have an inkling, they'll have an idea, they'll see something, they'll see a flash from a mirror on a car, and something will trigger. So the memories aren't completely blocked. But I think that there's a process there that allows so much of it to be blocked that, you know, continued visitations happen easily. And then, like you said, it's a traumatic experience. Our subconscious mind

0: as we're about to close out the show, is there anything you want us to know before you go that maybe people don't know about your work or regressions in general?
1: Yeah, thank you for that opportunity, Connie. First and foremost, one of the things people need to understand is hypnosis is absolutely the most natural thing a person can do. We go in and out of, different states all day long, many times a day. And we pass through what we would call that hypnotic state. There's special words for it when we go to sleep and when we wake up. It's not a thing. It's not a belief. It's just a natural process that we as humans and our brains go through. And it's actually a very, very valuable part. It's where we learn. It's how we retain information. It's how we grow. So hypnosis allows us access to that. One of the things I would tell anybody that wanted to experience it is that you will have the most incredible, relaxing time, because that's really what it is. It's profound relaxation and focused concentration, and that's it. You're 100% in control. I mean, if you wanted to open your eyes and say we're done, we are. But most people that come in here, they'll just continue to relax. So safe, fun, interesting. I love it. I've been doing it for a long time, and I love talking about it.
0: Doug Meacham. Hey, Doug, thanks. And we'll talk to you again. Okay. Thanks for coming in. Appreciate it.
1: Thank you, Connie.
0: GreshamHypnosisCenter.com. Thanking Doug. That was really good stuff. And before that, Brett Oldham. Great night. Yesterday, Mike Patterson, and incredible open lines with you guys, especially that last hour went, or so. It went very well. Thanks, everybody. Thanks mostly for you guys listening. I appreciate it. If you enjoyed the show, let us know. Write in, talk, tell the world. This is great. We always love that. From the foothills of the Colorado Rockies, I want to thank our team. Big team, nice team. Julie Talbot, Bill May, Tommy Danheiser. That's Tommy D. Dan Galani, Stephanie Smith, Mike Cosio, Adam Thompson in tonight. Lex Sloanhood, Sean Ledesour, Ali Fernandez, Tim Banal, Gina Salvati, Donner Walker in tonight, Miranda Morano, Sue Trikas, Rich Barra, Lisa Garr, Ryan Recker, Richard Searitt, George Knapp, George Norrie, thanks so much and congratulations on that award too. That's excellent. Secret Door 25 with George on Monday night with George Norrie. Good stuff. All righty. Well, happy Mother's Day. And keep watching for that UFO disclosure. Whatever. We can talk about that another time, but don't get your hopes up too much. That's just me. But until we meet again, you can find me at ConnieWillis.com and keep watching the night skies and continue with me to seek out the strange and uncover the unknown. For Coast to Coast AM, I'm Connie Willis.

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8: U.S.-Iran squabbles continue. I'm Chris DiMeo, Fox News. Fighting flares up again between the U.S. and Iran as Washington awaits an answer from Tehran on a peace proposal.
9: Now, all was calm today in the UAE after three different missile and drone attacks from Iran earlier this week and after U.S. destroyers came under attack in the Strait of Hormuz on two separate occasions. On the latter, Secretary of State Marco Rubio said U.S. forces launched a...
10: Only stupid countries don't shoot back when you're shot at. And we're not a stupid country.
9: And a senior British official telling our own Brett Baer the UK is getting in on the action, dispatching a Type 45 destroyer to the region. HMS Dragon has air defense capability, but cannot launch land attack missiles like our destroyers fire those Tomahawk cruise missiles. And the French have sent their only aircraft carrier to the Red Sea after a recent transit through the Suez Canal.
8: That's Fox's Lucas Tomlinson. A Frontier Airlines plane struck and killed a person on the runway at Denver International Airport late Friday after the person climbed the airport's perimeter fence.
11: Frontier Flight 4345 was hurtling down the runway, taking off for Los Angeles, when they struck a person who had gotten out onto the runway. Here's radio traffic right after the collision.
12: We just hit somebody. We have an engine fire.
11: Smoke was reported in the cabin, and passengers were evacuated via slides as a precautionary measure. The Airbus A321 was carrying 224 passengers and seven crew members. Airport officials say they checked the fence line after the incident, finding it intact. The identity of the person, though, is still unknown. And the runway where the incident took place was shut down for a time so investigators could do their work. But according to airport officials, the accident scene has now been cleared and the runway is back open.
8: Fox's Max Gordon. 12 people sustained minor injuries. North Korea updating its constitution to require an automatic nuclear strike if Kim Jong-un is assassinated. The change reportedly comes after Iran's supreme leader was killed by an Israeli airstrike. 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
8: Nearly a dozen people were injured Saturday after a boat exploded in North Miami Beach.
4: Miami-Dade Fire Rescue, along with Coast Guard and FWC, responded to reports of a possible boat explosion on the water and multiple injuries.
8: Miami-Dade Fire Rescue Battalion Chief Juan Arreyes. A cruise ship stricken by a new hantavirus outbreak arrives to Spain's Canary Islands as passengers wait to begin deboarding and embark on their journey home.
7: The hantavirus plagued MV Hondius arrives off the coast of the Canary Islands. There are more than 140 passengers and crew on board. They're expected to begin to disembark in a few hours from now, then going straight to the airport. 8 cases of hantavirus have been linked to the ship and 3 people have died. 17 Americans on the ship will now be flown to Nebraska to be monitored by a CDC team.
8: Fox's Chanley Painter. Officials from the World Health Organization are saying the disease, which comes from rodents, is not easily contractible. Today is Mother's Day.
15: Celebrations paying tribute to maternal figures can be traced back to the ancient Greeks, but it wasn't until 1908 that the idea spread in the U.S. It all started after activist Anna Jarvis sent hundreds of carnations to her late mother's West Virginia church to celebrate her life and legacy. In 1914, President Woodrow Wilson declared the second Sunday in May as a public expression of our love and reverence for the mothers of our country. And while you can't put a price tag on love, it seems Americans are rolling out the red carpet to show mom how much she matters. The National Retail Federation revealing Mother's Day spending this year is expected to hit a record $38 billion. Kristen Goodwin, Fox News.
8: A suicide bomber and gunman killed 12 police officers in an attack on a security post in Pakistan, detonating an explosives-filled vehicle. I'm Chris DeMeo. This is Fox News.
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17: Today, some sun, high at 58, mostly cloudy tonight, low 40. A morning shower in spots tomorrow, otherwise partly sunny, breezy and cool, high 55. Partly sunny on Tuesday, and the high at 57. I'm Steve Williams on Rochester's News, Weather and Traffic Station, News Radio WHAM 1180.
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0: Broadcasting live from the confines of an abandoned radio station in the secluded apartment building closet of high strangeness. From the foothills of the Colorado Rockies, and they are gorgeous, full of Bigfoot, strange lights, all kinds of things like that. It's time now for a full disclosure of the topics they told us were off limits. Hello there, I'm Connie Willis. This is Coast to Coast AM, and tonight, alien abductee. We like to say lifer. We'll explain that later. Hypnosis, regression, and the regression of Bob Gimlin from the Gimlin-Patterson film. Patterson-Gimlin film. Now I'm saying it every way. It all works. It's all good. Mother's Day weekend and great music for you too tonight. So turn off those lights. Join me for another interesting evening of conversation, much needed education, and the chance we might get a little closer to the truth of what lurks amongst us and what is beyond. I'm Connie Willis, and this is Coast to Coast AM.
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0: You are listening to Coast AM. Connie Willis back at you. Willis Weekend, how are you doing tonight? Saturday night, beautiful day in Colorado. I hope you had a wonderful day as well. It's so nice when the temperatures are wonderful and the sun's right on you. I don't know if you've ever been to Colorado, but the sun's on you and it feels good. And then as soon as the cloud comes over, drops 10 degrees right then and there or more. And then it goes right back up as soon as the cloud's gone. It's just very interesting, dry humor and weather as well here. Anyway, hope you guys are in for a great night tonight. I know that we're going to get some good music for you. We can do a little bit about the UFO stuff. We've got regression, hypnotherapy coming up later with the Patterson-Gimlin film of Bob Gimlin. We're going to see what Doug Meacham did with him and how well that went and all the other things that he does too, hypnotic-wise. And, of course, we have a good friend of mine, Brett Oldham, that is here. We share a lot of things in common here, and I'm happy that I met him along the way so that we could get together and learn a lot from each other. He's a well-known alien abductee. He has coined the phrase lifer, and the reason why is either usually for the most part, you're an abductee or a contactee. Contactee likes to be taken. An abductee does not. And a lifer says, hey, there's nothing I can do about it. And one way or the other, there's just nothing I can do about it. So I'm a lifer. And we are talking about people that are in what we call the hybridization project. Those of you that knew Bud Hopkins, his work, and Dr. David M. Jacobs, his work. Well, you know what I'm talking about. Most of you all know that, being here on Coast to Coast AM. We've talked about all this for a long, long, long, long time. But he's gotten worldwide attention with everything that he's gone through. And he's written some really great books, Children of the Greys. In fact, I got them right here in front of me, because if you get his books, you're going to enjoy the fact that you can look at the one from quite a long time ago. I'm not sure where to find the year on this, but that was Children of the Greys. And that's where you'll see this little child that looks half alien and half human. And here we go now, his latest book, a long time later, Children of the Greys, The Aftermath. He's got that same child grown up. He just did a wonderful job with the book and the book cover. And glad to call you friend, Brett. How are you? Welcome back once again to Coast AM. How are you?
4: I'm doing good. I appreciate you having me back, and also glad to call you friend.
0: Thanks. Well, we're lifers together. I'm so glad you coined that phrase, because the other ones never worked. This isn't something I can't wait to have happen, or it's something that, you know, I hate, despise, where I want to take my life, you know, because that's what the extremes are with people, right? So lifers is, you know, what can you do?
4: Yeah, that's one of the things that I try to get to people that's been taken multiple times, because if you happen to be one of these people that they prefer for whatever reasons, mostly DNA, then you're going to be a lifer. They're going to keep coming at you, coming to take you, use you. I mean, there's been many times that I've thought I'm going to reach a certain age where it's going to stop. You know, it's like, okay, you know, they've got to be done with me by now. And then, you know, you just finally accept that this is probably something that you'll go to the grave with, you know. Yeah. And I coined that like way back in the first book, which was 2013, because it was like to me like being sentenced to a life in prison, you know, like you just got to accept it. And
0: that's right.
4: And that's one of the ways to deal with it, is to accept it, that and then to try to turn it into a positive. There are positives you can draw from it, you know, and a lot of what I do has helped other people that's had these experiences, and especially the people that's traumatized by it, which we all are to some degree, depending on what's been done to you and how many times you've been taken. And that was one of the reasons that I decided to write a second book, because I had so many people contacting me. I mean, I lost count, you know, it's triple digit numbers. And it was all these people that were saying, I've never told anybody this before. Or my husband would kill me if he knew, you know, I was telling you this, and that type of thing like that. And they would start telling me they'd been holding this secret in their whole life. You know, like some people that, you know, I could relate, because I did the same exact thing, because it didn't even, well, you too, probably, you know, I mean, it was a thing that it's too taboo to talk about in public. And, you know, you're worried that they would, if you went to see a therapist, that they would start prescribing medication or maybe, you know, want to put you in some kind of rehab thing or something, you know, got this out of your system.
0: Talk about it, but you can't say that you are one of them.
4: Exactly. And so many people hold it in, you know, it's the suffering and silence thing, and you don't know who to turn to or who to talk to. And I kind of became a beacon for a lot of people like that, because they just told me they would read the book, and it's like, oh my God, you know, this is like, this, you're telling my story, you know, and this happened to me too. And there was, things like that. And they finally, like, I guess they felt comfortable with me. And so, I kind of kept repeating a lot of the same things to people. And I was like, you know, I met some people whose experiences were so congruent with mine that it was like, it just defied the odds. I mean, just, it was stuff that's not the normal stuff that's talked about. And I wanted to be a voice for them. So I included like five different abductees that, and I say abductees, you know, I know they, people's experience are supposed to be the word, you know, but it's abduction. And
0: it is. And it nails it immediately. You know what we're talking about. It needs to be that strong. Yeah.
4: But, and I wanted to tell their story because, you know, they don't want to go public. You know, they have jobs that they were concerned about. And I also wanted people to know that, that basically, you know, what happened to me, like since I went public. And there's a lot of that in there, and it hasn't been a pretty story. I mean, when you get to a certain point of this and offer the kind of proof that I've offered, it gets dangerous, and it's gotten really dangerous with me.
0: Yeah, you did some things that nobody else has ever done and had the opportunity to be able to do it. And I guess, was it all documentary oriented to where it's like, hey, let's test him like this because we're doing a documentary? Or did some other people come to you and say, okay, we saw you in some documentaries. We understand who you are. We want to do some things ourselves, those tests. What are the different tests that you took along the way that show proof and evidence that some of these people have to have? Not that you were, I'm sure you were just also, I mean, it's just a hard thing to deal with, but you have to deal with it.
4: Well, I was hell bent on like, I got to prove this to everybody. When I first, you know, 13 years ago, when I went public, because, I had to be coaxed into the people that I told, to do a book. They're like, you have a lot of these memories. You have more than most people. And because, you know, I was in therapy when I had this revelation, you know, like I was having all kinds of anxiety issues and ended up in therapy. And that's when I had the breakthrough. It was a long, long ordeal. And I, even after that, it was so taboo. I didn't even tell my therapist, you know, that I was starting to have these memories. But once the floodgates were open, and I tell people this all the time, it's like, if you think you've been abducted, but you're not 100% sure, I would kind of just leave that door closed. You know, if you're able to get through life and it's not affecting you, in any way, and you're just curious, you know, it's probably best just to leave it closed because when you open that door, you might not like what you find.
0: And, you know, it's funny, Brett, that you say that, because when I was working with David Jacobs, and you know who he is, and he said at first, because I was just interviewing him. I was just going to get him on an interview, and I was making a tape so I can make a reel. And later that reel helped me to get on Coast, which was cool. But I had talked to him, and I asked him if he could do a regression with me. And he goes, no, we don't do that. Everybody wants a regression. We don't do that. Myself and Bud, what we did is we put together this survey, and they said, you take this survey, and from there, we'll decide if you have enough traits that we can, you know, that you have a high probability of being an abductee, then we will regress you. Well, I took that survey that he used to have, and, it made sense. I went, Oh my gosh. The pieces of the puzzle fit together. But this is what he said in relation to what you said. He said, are you sure you want to do this? He said, you're certainly capable of being, what we think. And, I will regress you. However, are you ready to open Pandora's box? He said, you'll never be able to close it again. So exactly what you said.
4: Have you found that to be true?
0: Oh yeah. Yeah. Yeah. Oh yeah. Immediately. I mean, just even the survey itself, you know, you find that to be the case. You know, the time I actually came out, so funny to say it that way, was here on Coast with me, you, I think we had Philip Kinsella here.
4: Yeah.
0: We had Paul Sinclair.
4: Yeah.
0: I think there was somebody else with, I can't remember now.
4: Yeah. I think that was it.
0: Okay.
4: Yeah. Yeah, but back to the proof thing, you know. So when I did the first book, I started with photographic evidence because I had these mysterious scars. There was a puncture mark, a big puncture mark, on my on the left side of by my rib cage under my left arm, and then I had a large scar across my lower spine and my lower back across my spine. And doctors had seen it before, and they would say, "Oh, when did you have surgery?" and that kind of thing. And I was like, "Never," you know. And anyway, that went on, and I ended up, like, matter of fact, so many doctors had seen over the years. And in April of 2015, I was living in Nashville at the time, and I was getting a physical, and I decided, you know, this is a new doctor. It was a female doctor. She hasn't seen me. So I was like, I'm just going to show it to her on my back, just the one on my back, you know, just, I'm just going to say, hey, you know, like, act like I didn't know anything about it, and see what she said. And she was looking at it closely and everything. And she goes, well, you know, there's this disease out there that people can have, and there's the cause is to scar easily or some random way or something. I didn't really understand what she was talking about, but she said there's a special blood test that you can take. And I was given, you know, yeah, you give blood on these physical stuff. I said, well, go ahead and take an extra vial then, you know, we'll see if I have that. So she says, yeah, great. You know, so they did. And when she called me to give my results and stuff, she kind of ignored that. And she was given all the other stuff with your blood tests and all that. And it's like, I go, wait a minute, you know, what about the special test that I did for the scars? And she goes, no, you don't have that disease. And I says, well, what do you think? What's the deal? What's your opinion, your professional opinion? And she goes, I really don't know. I'm puzzled by it. She goes, as a matter of fact, I showed it to another doctor here in the clinic. He doesn't know either. And they don't want to touch it. You know, they just left it alone. So I put those pictures in there like that. But I was also taken with my girlfriend at the time. And she was pregnant, and we were living together, and she was just at the end of the first trimester. And they took both of us, and they took the fetus, and it was really, really traumatic. In fact, one of the regressions that I did later, I revisited that because I felt guilty about that for years. I have felt it was just because she was with me, she had to go through that, because it was really bad. And even when at the end of it, the next day, we woke up and there was some blood on the bed, and she went in the bathroom and, you know, she called out, you know, I'm bleeding, call a doctor. And we took her up. This was in Vegas, and we only lived about 15 minutes from the doctors, and he was examining her. He goes, gotta take you over to Women's Hospital. It was on East Sahara. It's not there anymore, but small Women's Hospital. And I went there and I called my mom and her mom, and they both came, and I saw him. He said, we got to do you've had a miscarriage. And she said, no, I haven't had a miscarriage. You know, there was nothing but blood and no tissue. And he says, well, we're going to have to do a DNC, and, you know, where they scrape the womb and stuff. And so they went over to Women's Hospital, and they did that. And he come walking out, and I was in this waiting room, and I got up and I went over there and I said, is she okay? He goes, oh, yeah, she's fine. He goes, my mom was standing right behind me. I didn't know at the time. I didn't really see her at the time, you know, but she came walking up behind me. And he says, you know, it's like the damnedest thing I've ever seen. And I'm like, what do you mean? He goes, I just examined her, you know, less than 2 weeks ago, and she had a perfectly normal pregnancy. And there was nothing in the womb. It was like she was never been pregnant. It was already cleaned.
0: Wow.
4: And I remembered, you know, what happened, and I was completely mentally and physically drained from it. And I didn't say anything to her because I didn't know if she remembered it. And I remembered just accidentally turning to my mom, and I said, they took it. Like, because my mom didn't even know what was going on with me at the time.
0: Oh, she didn't. Okay.
4: No. And so she did soon after that. Because she asked me, what are you talking about? You know,
0: and she crying. Oh, well, you and blew the beans there a little bit.
4: I mean, she ended up, you know, we ended up like breaking up and stuff. And, but years, I lost contact with her, and years later, when the first book came out, I was asked to do Monsters, I think it was called Monsters and Mysteries in America or something like that. It was some show that was, you know, dealt with paranormal stuff. And and they wanted, something got brought up about that story. And they says, oh, do you think that she would come on and tell her part of it? And I was like, I don't think so, but I'll try to get a hold of her. And I got a hold of her through Facebook Messenger, found her on Facebook. And I asked her and she said that she would. So they took me out to Vegas, flew us out to Vegas to film because that's where it happened at. And they filmed us separately. They filmed my bit and stuff. And they talked to a couple of members of my family and stuff. And then they met with her separately. And then when they came back later after filming with her, they met up with me again. And I asked the producer, how did it go? And he said, her story matched yours 100% verbatim. You know, she remembers it exactly like you do. So, you know, that was pretty strong. You know, I mean, she went on TV a couple more times after that, you know, publicly telling the same story, you know. But the big thing that happened, besides all that, even though that's a lot, was, you know, I did a few episodes of Ancient Aliens, and they wanted me to do Prometheus Productions, who does that show. They wanted me to do a pilot for a show that was a concept that I was going to be basically what I do a lot of, and would meet with the other abductees, and we would hear their story, and I would counsel them basically. And they had like some guy that was going to be like the skeptic kind of guy. I don't remember what his name was, but anyway, so we filmed a pilot. We filmed for a week in Los Angeles, and they were going to run these tests on these people.
0: I want you to hold on because we got to take a break, and I want to hear about the test, and I want to hear about the show because I don't want to have to cut that off. I'll just cut you off now, then you can tell us when we come back. Alien abductee, Brett Oldham. You can find him at BrettOldham.com. Look up his story and get his books, Children of the Greys, and now recently Children of the Greys Aftermath. And that is Brett with one T, so it's B-R-E-T, and then it's Oldham, O-L-D-H-A-M, Old Ham. Alrighty, so stay with us. More to come. It's Connie Willis on Coast to Coast AM.

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2: Today, some sun, high at 58, mostly cloudy tonight, low 40. A morning shower in spots tomorrow, otherwise partly sunny, breezy, and cool, high 55. Partly sunny on Tuesday, and the high at 57. I'm Steve Williams on Rochester's News, Weather, and Traffic Station. 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
3: News. I'm Deborah Valentine. A hantavirus-stricken cruise ship with more than 140 people on board has arrived at Tenerife. The passengers are being allowed to disembark pending examinations. More from Fox's Chanley Painter.
4: They will now disembark in groups by nationality, then go straight to the airport for flights to their home country. 17 Americans on the ship will be flown to Nebraska, where they'll be monitored by a CDC team.
3: Three passengers died from the virus. 30 to 40 people who left the cruise ship April 24th from 12 countries are being monitored. The British military says a bulk carrier caught fire today after being hit by an unknown projectile off the coast of Qatar. No casualties are reported. It marks the latest attack on vessels in the Persian Gulf. 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
5: This is a Bloomberg Money Minute. Here's an Ozempic effect you might not expect. By now, you've heard all about GLP-1 weight loss drugs changing restaurant menus and shrinking clothing sizes. They've also had a surprise payoff for the biggest name in chocolate.
6: We've also seen strong demand for gum and mints as the category benefits from functional snacking tailwinds, including GLP-1 adoption.
5: That was the CEO of Hershey, Kirk Tanner, reporting the company's latest earnings. Yes, they do mints, too.
6: Our third largest confection brand, Icebreakers, increased over 8% in the quarter.
5: Why the surge? It could be due in part to another Ozempic effect, Ozempic breath. Digestion slows down, so some GLP users experience nausea, dry mouth, and stinky burping. Tanner says Hershey fans still reach for the candy too, since it already comes in small packages.
7: This is a emotional category. It is a treat, not a meal.
5: Nathan Hager, Bloomberg.
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0: 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Now, here's your guest host, Connie Willis.
1: The Tucker Band. You knew that. Can't you see? It's Coast to Coast AM. Connie Willis here. 1973, that's the year. Can't you see? You know that one. You'll keep singing that one tonight. Written after a breakup with that unmistakable flute intro that we all love. Coy Caldwell, he actually recorded the guitar and flute parts in a single take. Gives it that nice, raw, emotional feel, right? But yeah, one take, that was it. One take. Those are the best. So I hope you're enjoying the evening here. And I wanted to tell you a story. Tonight's Powerball, it was at, I can't remember now, 47 million, but now no one won. So it's at 57 million for Monday night. And that's one of, you know, this is where a lot of you think, what if, right? What if it was me? And well, that's exactly why I created my Win Any Lottery course. And I got the book, but now it's like, let me just do the course. It includes the book, so you're set there. But a lot of people just kind of grab numbers. They do quick picks, birthdays, anniversaries, whatever pops into their head. But what I teach you is how to slow down, tune in, and work with your own intuition and your subconscious mind when you choose your numbers, right? Just, hey, Lynn Buchanan, one of our psychic spies, taught me the method years ago and said, go ahead, Connie, do what you want with it. So I made an ebook and now I've got the course out. And you guys, it's been doing very, very well. I have to tell you that some of you have already contacted me saying that you're winning. Some are winning hundreds. Some have told me that you've won several thousand. A lot of you have definitely said that the course has already paid for itself. And I get it. It works. And when you do it yourself, you're going to realize, hey, I can maybe win the jackpot. So I hope if you do, you let me know, okay? I'd love to know. So it's fun. It's easy to follow, and it's really quick, the courses, so you can start to play for, you know, tomorrow night's. I don't think we have a Sunday night anything, but if you are into the numbered lotteries, this is for you. So go to ConnieWillis.com. You can look for the Win Any Lottery course. You'll see it kind of about halfway down. And get it. And let's, let me know if something happens, okay? Tonight might be a good night to start. More to come here. Stay with me. Connie Willis on Coast to Coast AM.
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1: Coast to Coast AM, Connie Willis here, back at you this weekend. Quick reminder before we get going, Mother's Day is tomorrow, and sometimes the simplest message is the first, is the one that means the most. Make sure you call her or go by or take her somewhere or buy her something or whatever you get a chance to do. And if she's no longer with you, say something, because I'm absolutely sure from above she can hear you. No question about it. Mother's Day. That's tomorrow. Don't forget. Okay. Trust me. Don't forget that one. Brett Oldham is with us tonight, recognized on more alien abductee documentaries and TV shows more than anybody. He's got, his original book that he wrote was Children of the Greys. And now he has his second one, the sequel to Children of the Greys Aftermath. Brett, when I first met you, you had said, I'm not doing interviews anymore. I'm not doing anything else. I'm done with it. I'm sick of it. but it was great to meet you at the time. But then you ended up doing an interview with me on Coast, and we did, something else called the Taken Talks, which was a blast to do. And then we did it here on Coast as well. And then you wrote a book. I'm like, well, I can't believe he's got a book going on. This is great. And you did a wonderful job with it. As you know, the cover is amazing, to go from the child to the grown up you tell us.
4: Yeah. Before we do that, I want to tell you two important things. Happy Mother's Day to everybody out there, and including the pet mommies, because I'm a big animal activist, and I know how important fur babies are too. So, I want to finish with before we move on to that, but I will get to that book cover and reason where it came from. But okay. I was filming a pilot, and they were running these tests that they were going to run on all these people that the other abductees that was going to be on the show. And of course, they asked me to do it to be the first one. And I was like, sure, I can't ask other people to come on the show and go through this, all these tests and stuff, if I'm not willing to do it myself. So of course I'll do it. And so one of the first things they did was a polygraph test. And so this was filmed, you know, I didn't just go to some random office and, you know, take this. And there was a complete film crew there. And you know how big those, you know, there's 8-10 people there.
1: Yeah.
4: I had three cameras on me, and they brought in a guy named Joseph Paolia. He was a former Secret Service agent, presidential detail. So very big credentials to do this. And so I did that and passed. And then the same week, they asked me to do what was called a QEEG brain scan, which I didn't even know what it was. And, you know, they could explain to me what's going on. And basically they wire you up with all these electrode things on your head. And this particular brain scan, it measures the electrical activity in your brain. And when they ask you a question, certain parts of your brain, the lobes of your brain that's dealing with that, they call it like storytelling section with the creative part or something. Like if you're making something up, that lobe of your brain would light up and it triggers the electrodes and they measure all this stuff. Or if you're telling the truth, then that part of your brain that accesses memory will light up. And so it's a level above a polygraph. You know, people say, oh, there's people who can fake a polygraph. Maybe they can. I don't know. But this there's no faking, you know. So they brought in a guy for that. It was a neuroscientist named Dr. Dario Nardi. He's a PhD. He's written books on, he's the founder of UCLA Human Complex System degree program. So this guy's another big time credentials, top notch professional. And he was very nice to work with. He told me what was going to happen. And, you know, we did some kind of memory cognitive test before we did the brain scan. And then they started asking me questions that they knew that related to my case, things that I had talked about publicly. And The test results came back from that, showing that everything that I was answering came from the section of my brain that accessed memory, meaning I was telling the truth. And not only that, he told me that the section that deals with emotion was attached to it. So the truth that I was telling also brought up emotional reactions because, of course, a lot of this stuff's traumatic. So that was really very strong evidence, you know, just in that 1 week. And it was all televised. I mean, I did all this with cameras in my face and a bunch of people looking at me. And about a year later, that show, by the way, this is with the beginning of when I almost got too much evidence, because that's when they started shutting me down in Hollywood, and I had other stuff planned, and that show had two networks going to pick it up, got dropped, that nobody would tell me why. Even the producers that were working on it, you know, Erin Ryder, who's been on a lot of shows herself, she was one of the producers, and I called her up and she's like, I don't know what happened. They just cut it. You know, I was scheduled already to start filming for the next episode, all that stuff. And that happened to me too with the Unexplained show with William Shatner. I had a plane ticket bought, the whole nine yards. They dropped it, you know, so they've cut me off, because the second time they wanted me to come back a year later to come back and film another episode called The Taken with Ancient Aliens. You can still find it. It's episode 9 of season 13. And in that, they asked me once again, we want you to take another brain scan. And I said, well, you already got footage from me. Why don't you just use that, you know? And they're like, no, we want to do another one. And I thought, that's weird, you know, but okay, you know, I'll do it. So they did get Dr. Nardi again to do it. And this time, Nick Pope asked me the questions. And you know, once again, I passed the brain scan. You know, like he said the same exact, they asked me different questions this time. Same exact results, accessing memory, emotion attached to it. And they aired that. They aired that on the episode. You can see a little bit of that on the episode, because I went down to Pasadena and did a big conference down there for them. And they showed part of that. And they also showed this part where I was doing the brain scan. And after that, things got really, really amped up at the danger level for me. To the point that it became not worth it, because they were pulling in my driveway in their black SUVs and basically threatening my life. And
1: who's they that was doing that? Who's they?
4: I'm not going to say, but you can figure it out. You know, it's
1: did
4: the
1: you
4: people
1: ever get
4: that
1: to see their faces or anything?
4: Yeah, but yeah, that wasn't men in black. No, it was middle aged. Guys, and happened twice. And I kind of took it, you know, I had already went through all kinds of stuff with, during the course of all this. And I go over in more detail, about, you know, all the things that had happened to me, by going public, you know, and this was just sort of an accumulation of it, but this was the thing. I mean, you know, my computer's been hacked like twice already, where they've tried to do complete downloads of my computer, even though I've got security and stuff on it. And, you know, my phone's been tapped. Back in 89, I was friends with John Lear in Vegas. And this is when the Bob Lazar thing broke, when George Knapp, you know, broke all that. And I was at John's house a lot, and you know, his phones were tapped and my phones were tapped, you know, and they were watching me. That was way, way before I went public. And, you know, my house has been broken into twice. And, you know, one time, and maybe we can get into it later, you know, I had some remarkable evidence on some sheets that I had, and, you know, they broke in for that reason, to get that, to tamper with it. And, you know, I've been spied on, you know, there's been trucks in front of my, there was a UPS, the size of a UPS truck. I was on the end of a cul-de-sac in Tennessee, and that house had been broken into once. Nothing touched. They were just trying to look at my stuff. Nothing was stolen. And they, I saw this, I thought it was a UPS truck, but it had no license plates. And I had to leave somewhere and I didn't feel comfortable. You know, it's like, this thing's parked there for a long time, you know, and it was angled really weird. And it was kind of just at the, in front of my house at the end of the cul-de-sac. And there was just a field on the other side. And I was like, I don't know what this guy's doing. And I pull over there right beside it. And the strangest looking man was in there. And he had these big yellow goggles on. Like, I don't know what, you know, I'm like, what? And he never, you know, if somebody pulls beside your car, beside your vehicle, you kind of look over like, hey, you know, what do you want? You know, and I pulled right beside, and I was just in a regular car. And this guy doesn't move. He's like a mannequin, you know? And I'm like, okay, I thought at first maybe he was eating lunch or something. Like he doesn't move, you know, like he just keeps staring straight ahead at this field. And I sat there for a few minutes, you know, thinking, hey, does he not know I'm here? You know, and he just ignores me the whole time. And then I realized like, there's no markings on this truck. You know, it looked like a UPS truck or van or whatever you want to call them. And, he's dressed, not in a UPS uniform. And he just looked super strange. And those big yellow goggle things he was wearing, I don't know what that was all about. Mm. And so obviously to me, they were spying on me. And, there's just been a bunch of stuff like that, you know, and aside from all the verbal attacks that happens when you go public with this stuff and people telling me I'm going to hell and that I'm, you know, I'm dealing with demons and I just, I don't know. I mean, it's a long story and, you know, too long for this. And that's one of the reasons that I wrote about all that stuff.
1: But you write about it. Exactly. Yeah.
4: But the book covers, you know, it's funny. I'm glad you noticed that because there's a lot of people who haven't caught that did read the first book and they haven't really put that together that's the same little girl.
1: They haven't? Maybe they didn't have the first book.
4: It's like, I don't know, you know, because there's just been a handful of people that said that to me. But I did that on purpose because the first book, I knew if I ever wrote about the story, you know, with that, when I

0: did that. And there has been so many people across the world that told me that they just can't stop staring at her. And they've also people that have seen hybrids that, you know, they were told was their child that looked very similar to her. And so, I always, you know, I did it for her because I never got to see her again. Like they had introduced me to her and
1: yeah, can you tell that story so people know what?
0: Yeah. It was weird because you usually just hear about the mothers, you know, being introduced, but it was one of the weirdest times because most of the time when I've had these experiences, the craft is very well lit and it's sort of a light that, it's bright, but it doesn't like hurt your eyes kind of thing. It's different than our light. And, at this time, like I was escorted into this area of, I assume a craft, and it was kind of dark. And there was just like these little round lights streaming down the wall in sequence. And, I was like, this is, I don't know what's going on here. You know, I was a little alarmed, cause you never know what you're in for. And being that it was dark, I was pretty nervous. And it was just the two of the small grays that was taking me down there, you know, doing their job. And I was instructed to stay. And there was the room was kind of sloped a little bit. And there was a doorway, and there was, I could see the light coming out of the doorway, but the light wasn't entering into the, I was about, I don't know, like 50 feet away from it, but the light wasn't filtering into the room where I was standing. And I remember thinking like, how are they doing that? You know, how they're controlling light. They're literally controlling light. Like if we open a door and into a lighted room and open a door into a dark room, that light starts like, you know, the dark room gets brighter, you know, it filters into mm-hmm. the other room, not here. And so I'm just standing there. The other two little grays left and I'm just standing there. I'm like, I don't know what to do. I don't know what's going on. And then, I see these figures coming out of the doorway from the lighted room. And it turns out to be a little girl, which is the girl on the cover, and also an adult hybrid gray. And that was, she introduced me, and that was basically how it all started with her. And we had some interaction.
1: And they asked you to touch her, right?
0: Yes. Yeah, they wanted me to touch her and interact with her and talk to her. And she wasn't afraid. And, you know, and when they start taking her away, I felt like, they're showing me here because it's my child, or, you know, part me. And I said, wait, I don't even know your name. I don't know her name. And she just kept walking. Like, you know, I kind of felt that paternal instinct, you know, fatherly instinct kind of thing, you know, and it bothered me years. And then, I hear the music, so we probably got to go, but I'll tell you when we come back.
1: Tell us when we come back. You're not supposed to tell the secret of the music. Come on, Brett. No, BrettOldham.com is where you can find Brett and check out his books, Children of the Grays. Connie Willis here. More to come. Stay with us. Coast to Coast AM.

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7: Passengers begin deboarding. I'm Deborah Valentine, Fox News. The first group of passengers aboard a hantavirus-stricken cruise ship, which has docked off the coast of Spain, have begun departing the ship following examinations. Fox's Chanley Painter has the latest.
8: The hantavirus-plagued MV Hondius has arrived in the Canary Islands. The World Health Organization is reassuring people on the Spanish island that there is no risk to the public. There are currently some 140 passengers and crew on board the ship, where three people died earlier. They will now disembark in groups by nationality, then go straight to the airport for flights to their home country. 17 Americans on the ship will be flown to Nebraska, where they'll be monitored by a CDC team.
7: Three passengers died from the virus. 30 to 40 people who left the cruise ship April 24th from 12 countries are now being monitored. Six of those persons are in the U.S. Tensions remain high in the Strait of Hormuz as allies send support to the region. Fox's Alex Hogan has details from the White House.
9: U.S. Central Command says American forces have redirected 58 commercial vessels and disabled four since April 13th. CENTCOM also releasing footage of the U.S. military striking and disabling two Iranian oil tankers trying to breach the American blockade. One senior British official tells Fox the HMS Dragon Type 45 destroyer now is in the Gulf to protect ships in the waterway. The U.K.'s Ministry of Defense today explains that the ship will support efforts to clear mines and again protect ships. Britain and France have talked about this multinational coalition that they're going to try to create to protect ships in the waterway after the conflict wraps up.
7: Iran claims it's in no hurry to consider the latest U.S. peace proposal and has no deadline for responding to it. 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
7: Are we alone in the universe? President Trump says you can decide for yourself with newly declassified government documents about unexplained sightings. Fox's Jared Halpern has more from the White House.
13: The Pentagon began releasing previously classified files about UFOs, or as the government calls them, unidentified aerial phenomena. The batch of records includes photographs of strange-looking lights and flying objects appearing to defy the understandings of physics. Records also include testimony from military aviators and transcripts of Apollo 17 astronauts discussing odd sightings. President Trump says the declassification is an effort for complete and maximum transparency, adding people can decide for themselves what the hell is going on. at the White House. Jared Halpern, Fox News.
7: Directors of the Minnesota nonprofit We Push for Peace allegedly used $6.5 million of charitable monies to fund a lavish lifestyle. The allegations are contained in a civil lawsuit announced by the state's Attorney General Keith Ellison Friday. There's been no response to the lawsuit from the nonprofit's former directors. Today's a day to cheer on the woman who brought you into the world. Fox's Kristen Goodwin breaks down the history of Mother's Day.
6: Celebrations paying tribute to maternal figures can be traced back to the ancient Greeks, but it wasn't until 1908 that the idea spread in the U.S. It all started after activist Anna Jarvis sent hundreds of carnations to her late mother's West Virginia church to celebrate her life and legacy. In 1914, President Woodrow Wilson declared the second Sunday in May as a public expression of our love and reverence for the mothers of our country. And while you can't put a price tag on love, it seems Americans are rolling out the red carpet to show mom how much she matters. The National Retail Federation revealing Mother's Day spending this year is expected to hit a record $38 billion. Kristen Goodwin, Fox News.
7: I'm Deborah Valentine. This is Fox News.
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11: Today, some sun, high at 58, mostly cloudy tonight, low 40. A morning shower in spots tomorrow, otherwise partly sunny, breezy and cool, high 55. Partly sunny on Tuesday, and the high at 57. I'm Steve Williams on Rochester's News, Weather and Traffic Station, News Radio WHAM 1180.
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19: Hello, I'm Bob Lonsbury, and this is Your Hometown, a program of the Heartland offering common sense to some 300 million Americans each weekend, if that don't beat all. I belong to a church, long name, the Church of Jesus Christ of Latter-day Saints. Used to be called Mormons. Anyway, the deal is, I was thinking about a talk given a long time ago, back in the 1920s. Right about the start of the Depression, by a fellow named Heber J. Grant. That's a funny name, huh? Heber J. He was the president of the LDS Church back then. And he made this observation. He said, I look around and I see a lot of people's yards. I see a lot of people have property. And I don't see any food growing on that property. I don't see any gardens in those yards, and I wonder why that is. The Lord has blessed us with sunshine and rain and fertile soil, and we pray to Him every day, give us this day our daily bread, and then we leave this opportunity to acquire our daily bread unutilized. What's with that? Now, I think I may have paraphrased there, but that thought has stuck with me. Over the years, we have around us the opportunity to produce, specifically to produce food, and yet we don't often. We go to the store. Now, I go to the store. I love going to the store. I'm so grateful for stores. Stores are wonderful. Okay. And if Danny Wegman is listening in right now, I would say, sir, your stores are particularly wonderful. Please keep it up, right? I got nothing against stores. But I do know that in my backyard and in your backyard and in maybe in the woods and streams around here,
20: there are opportunities to produce food for our families that could both save us money and help increase our total social productivity, and maybe put a little more food in a few more people's mouths. Now, looking at my gut down here, I probably don't particularly need much more food, but there are people who go hungry. And I don't know your life story, but there were a few years in mine, my coming up years, when it was not an uncommon thing to be hungry at all. At any rate, I have this thought in part because, in case you noticed, it's springtime. And May, around here, is when we plant our gardens. Now, we had a killing frost a week ago, so you don't get too upfront on this stuff. But it is garden time. And flowers are beautiful and nice, and they decorate our world. And planting and tending flowers is a useful and a wonderful thing. But, you know, planting a little something you could eat, a vegetable garden, or go find yourself a nice apple tree at some place and plant one or two of those might not be such a bad thing either. Listen, in our region, we have ample rain. We know that for sure. We have extraordinary soil, all that doesn't get ruined by the landfills or the solar farms, that is. And we have a lot of good sun in season. And we have months of warmth and fertility and moisture, all the things necessary to allow miraculously in our own little garden beds our own food to be grown. I think we should try that. I think that old Heber J. Grant in the day, he might have had a point. And I think that the potential blessings are many, and they exceed just the food that will be on our plate. I honestly think that in the doing of being productive, in the tending of your garden, which, you know, will sometimes, you know, it'll take effort. It'll take effort. It'll be out there. You'll be in the mud and the stuff. And, you know, your knees, your back will ache a little bit. Get your hands all messed up. There might be a callus or two that gets involved in all of this. And summer, when you're weeding and watering, it will be hot out there and you'll be sweating like a stuck hog, right? It ain't going to come easy. So a few things that are good do. But I think in addition to that plate with the fresh vegetables right on your own garden on there, and you can wax poetic if you choose on how wonderful those vegetables taste, so fresh from the soil. But I also think that there's a joy that people take in being productive. I literally think that working in your garden, planting a fruit tree, picking some berries, stuff like that, I think that that makes you feel good. You have a caloric and nutritional benefit, right? You get some energy and you get some nutrients and, oh my gosh, I feel like a million bucks. But beyond the physical, I think that there's a little bit of reward. I think it's kind of like God leaning down, tapping you on the shoulder and saying, that's a good idea, keep at it. Here's a little feel good for you. And I think we feel our spirits sort of saying, yes, I appreciate this. I enjoy this. And you know, what if your kids came along? When I was young, everybody I knew used working in the garden as punishment for their kids. That's the dumbest thing in the world, right? Don't use good things as punishment. Because your kids will think that those good things are bad and they'll avoid them. But you know, little kids will happily come help you. Middle-aged kids will be a little bit less happy to come help you, unless you teach them the habit early and young. But there's good stuff to come from working your garden. Maybe you can blow off a little of your steam. Maybe you can think through some of your challenges and problems. Maybe engaged in the simple work of weeding or planting or whatever else might be going on, watering. Maybe in that simple work, your mind can drift and listen and ponder and find solutions or communications from on high that will be beneficial to you. And we got a couple of new colonies of bees came this weekend, and we're hoping they do well. And though it will be their labor which produces it, if all goes in the appropriate direction, we will, come fall, have a rather ample supply of our own honey. And I'm excited about and grateful for that, no doubt at all. And what else is going on? I hate to bring this up, but I feel the same way about hunting and fishing. Now, I fish for meat. You know, I if I'm out there fishing, I'm going to eat what I catch more often than not. And I don't hunt to commune with nature. I don't hunt to get out in the great outdoors. I think you should hike or camp or run in the woods to do that. And I do that several times a week. But in hunting for deer, the feeling of being able to procure a pretty good quantity of meat and to put it in the freezer for the benefit of your family, I tell you what, that is a feeling of satisfaction that is its own reward. So I'll shut my mouth. Maybe I've gone on too long about this, but we are at the garden planting time of the year. We are at the tree planting time of the year. Maybe we're at the juncture in a year when you should get a hive of bees or something like that. Maybe as you walk past at the nursery, those young trees looking to be planted, the apples, the pears, the cherries, maybe they could be on your property. Maybe you could take those home, and maybe you could plant the trees that in years to come will provide a harvest. And maybe as summer and fall are upon us this year, your plate and your family, or maybe people with whom you choose to share your produce, maybe your home, your family, your friends can be blessed by, well, the miracle of your hands, God's son, his rain and his soil, and a little bit of work. And lo and behold, bingo boingo, you're your own produce department. I'm Bob Lonsbury, and this is your hometown.
0: Ah, weather in Western New York. One day, nice and sunny. The next, a major storm coming our way. But there's one thing about the weather you can count on. The 13 Wham Weather Authority Team. 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
4: Welcome back. I'm Bob Lonsbury, and this is your hometown. Last weekend, I went down to Canasarega, where on the first Sunday in May each year, they have at the Legion the Ham and Leek Dinner. I have talked about this Ham and Leek Dinner since its inception some 27, 28 years ago. And for a good decade before that, in the newspaper, I was writing about leeks and about other Ham and Leek Dinners at churches and Grange Halls and such like that in the Southern Tier in New York. I'm not sure why, but the hillbilly in me, which grew up down there in the hills where the leeks grow, but the hillbilly in me is mighty fond of the traditions of the Southern Tier in New York, and pretty fond as well of this little plant that grows for just a couple, 3 weeks in the early spring in the woods of Appalachia. And they call it ramps down further south and leeks up in Steuben County where I grew up. But I go down the first Sunday in May to Canasarega. The Thursday prior, a bunch of folks from the Legion, Sons of the Legion, and the Conservation Club go out into the state forest and other places, and they'll dig up a whole bunch of leeks and clean them and boil them, and they'll have some ham, they'll have some boiled cabbage, have some scalloped potatoes, best scalloped potatoes you ever had, and a few little pieces of pie and such like that. And it starts serving at noon, and it goes until they run out, which about two or so or whatever along those lines. And I had family, lived in Canasarega for about 100 years. You go up to St. Mary's Cemetery, I've got relatives buried up in there. But I love being there, and while you're there, you see all sorts of folks. Good salt-of-the-earth people, salt-of-the-earth people. Let me see. This one man had brought down his two granddaughters, tried to get them hooked on the country ways. There was an elderly couple sitting there. They've got a grandson who has a Super Bowl ring. It turned out pretty well. Wears it every now and again, he does. There was two people there, a man and a woman, twins. And the woman, the sister, she lives half the time down in Florida, someplace down south, and then the other half the time she lives up here. Not quite long enough to have to pay the dang taxes, but long enough to get the joy, to hike the hills, to feel the spirit, to remain, at least in her heart, a New Yorker. Well, I see the brother, and he goes, that's my afterbirth over there. And I'm like, what? Because afterbirth, doesn't that mean like placenta? Yeah, for those of us who like didn't go to medical school, that's the afterbirth, okay? Anyway, he makes this joke and everybody laughs, and I go over and I introduce myself, say, I know your brothers, I just want to say hi. And she goes, my twin?
20: Did he tell you his afterbirth story? And she laughed and they laughed. These people who both got to be in the neighborhood of 70 for about 50 of those years, he's been calling her his afterbirth. And for about 50 years, the two of them been laughing themselves silly over it. So I laughed a little bit and thought it was kind of funny. There's one, out back, boiling the leeks. You can eat them raw. They look, be reminiscent of a green onion. I eat a green onion. You can eat them raw like that. Or you take them, the root bulb and the leaves, and you boil them up. Then you eat them like the way you might, say, cook spinach or Swiss chard or any other green like that that you'd boil up, collards, depending on where you're from. And so I was all good. I went back to say hi to those guys, and it was two men. And to be honest with you, they were dressed pretty similar, and they were groomed pretty similar. Both had their little short beard on there. And a little conversation with them. And at a certain point, I asked her, how long you two known each other? And since kindergarten. How old are you now? One of them 70, one of them just turned 71. And at any rate, you think about that for half a moment. What would it be like? What would it be like to have had a friend all your life? All your life. How priceless would that be, right? And to be, you know, 70 years plus standing out there working together, literally working together on a community project, trying to do your part, be good neighbors. It impressed me. If I was less of a he-man, it would have touched my heart. But I went back in. I got to go because I couldn't bring my family down. They had stuff going, and so I got some to-goes and was about to head out, and a man stopped me. And this is a man who had come to the dinner hoping to find me, because last year we had crossed paths, and he said, oh, I've been meaning to talk to you sometime. And he told a story out of his family about some lady who had died in a house fire. And it had been some many years ago, and I listened to the story, and it, like, I said, hold it now. Hold no, are you talking about, and I said a name, because, like, that story of the lady who died in the house fire, that's from my family's lore. That was my Auntie Inez Jones. Inez Smith was her maiden name. And she married a man named Jones. This Jones fella, his grandfather was the last surviving Civil War veteran in Allegheny County. They had married and gone and lived on the Jones farm. I don't tell anybody, but nowadays, the grandfather, who the Civil War guy, had this ravine. He blocked it off, made a nice big pond. And he had people come out from the city back in the early 1900s, and they would come camp there in the summertime. And it remained a campground, still is a campground now, but it sold some many years ago. And Jones Pond, which was a family camping place, now it's a nudist camp for gay guys. So at any rate, probably old fella from the Civil War would shake his head and go, my, the world has changed. But the man tells a story about the lady died in the fire, and, well, that was my mother's Auntie Inez. I say Inez, that's how you and I say it, but my mother always said it Ines, Ines, I-N-E-Z. Anyway, and he goes, well, no, I don't think that was a name. And I go, I'm pretty sure it was. Anyway, he come back to see me this year, and we luckily crossed paths. And he had looked up and asked, and the thing is, all his people are dead, the older ones, and there really isn't a written record. And he said, I wonder if you could find anything out about this lady. And I, okay, I will. I'll try to, you know, do some documentary stuff. I mean, find documentation for the things that my family knows about her. At any rate, And then he left. And I thought about what he said. And the deal is that this man, he wants a connection here. But his family left no record. There's no one to ask. There are no journals. There are no photographs. There's nothing. And there are a lot of people like that. And, you know, you and I can't really help him too much. But we can help our children, our grandchildren, our great-grandchildren. We can keep journals. We can take pictures. We can keep scrapbooks. We can write down birth dates, death dates, marriages, and stuff like that in our family Bibles. We need to leave a record. We need to tell those who follow after us who we were, who their relatives are. Write down the name of your parents, your grandparents, your great-grandparents. If you can, what'd they do for a living? Where'd they live? Put all this stuff down so that after we're gone, and the people come after us, our children, our grandchildren, our great-grandchildren, as they have questions, let there be answers, right? You record the answers today. I'm Bob Lonsbury, and this is your hometown.
8: NBC News Radio, I'm Scott Carr. The Iranian military is warning any country that enforces sanctions on Iran will face problems passing their ships through the Strait of Hormuz. An army spokesperson making that claim on Iranian state media today, adding that during its ceasefire with the U.S., Iran has strengthened its forces and updated its defensive and offensive positions. British officials say a merchant ship was struck by a projectile this morning in the Persian Gulf near Qatar. American officials are working to contain an outbreak of the Hanta virus aboard a cruise ship now off the coast of Africa. Officials say it's arrived at the Canary Islands and evacuations from the ship are set to begin as soon as possible. CDC personnel will escort the American passengers off the ship. From flowers to spa days on this Mother's Day, the National Retail Federation's projecting a record amount of spending. They say Americans are expected to spend about $38 billion on the occasion. Scott Carr, NBC News Radio.
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11: Today, some sun, high at 58, mostly cloudy tonight, low 40. A morning shower in spots tomorrow, otherwise partly sunny, breezy and cool, high 55. Partly sunny on Tuesday, and the high at 57. I'm Steve Williams on Rochester's News, Weather and Traffic Station, News Radio WHAM 1180.
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20: Welcome back. I'm Bob Lonsbury, and this is your hometown. It's so kind of you to spend these few minutes with me. I'm appreciative of that, and I'm appreciative of you. That reminds me of that saying. Traditionally, in our language, you would say, I appreciate that, meaning I give that value. It's sort of a fancy way to say thank you. Someone does you a favor or a kindness, you say, I appreciate that, meaning that thing which you have done for me has value to me. And, you know, I guess you could mean financial value, but that's not what most people mean. I appreciate that this has touched me. Thank you. But man, I don't know how long ago it was. It was some number of years. You noticed that people were starting to say it differently. It's not, I appreciate that. I appreciate you. Now, grammatically and in terms of the meaning and the possible usages of the word, that's not correct. Okay, maybe they changed the rules because we've changed the usage, but if we were back in school and we were there in English class, you're going to get a scowl and maybe the nun's going to come after you with a ruler if you did that, because that's not the way the word or the language are supposed to work. But increasingly people say, I appreciate you. And that's a different thing, right? It's saying... I value this thing you've done for me. It is, I value you, which for whatever reason strikes me as very kind, right? And it strikes me as very kind. And it also strikes me as personal, right? As more intimate. I appreciate that. It's a synonym for thank you, and it's a nice casual sort of thing. But I appreciate you is one of those looking people in the eyes, actually communicating with them sort of things. Requires a little more, I hate to say intimacy because I'm a he-man, obviously, but a little more intimacy. And at any rate, that's the story on that. I was I appreciate you tuning in. That's what I was going to say. But I had an experience, and we've talked about this. I apologize. I don't want to sound like a broken record. And the experience was not any grand earth-shattering thing, but its impact upon me since it happened has been a blessing. A significant blessing. It was, I don't know when, maybe a month and a half ago, my wife and I were at lunch. We'd gone to this place that's special to us. They've got homemade maple syrup and all the buckwheat pancakes you can eat. And, you know, it's our family's been going there since we've been a family. And I got there. and ate my first plate of pancakes, and all of a sudden I had a health incident occur wherein it became very difficult for me to stay conscious. And I also was diaphoretic. I was, you know, I broke out in a cold sweat. And, you know, I was able to assess my situation. I thought, well, it's about 80 or 90% likelihood that somehow I'm dehydrated. And here's the thing. I don't drink a lot of anything. I don't really have a lot of thirst. And the day before, I had run, I think, 8-10 miles out in the heat. It'd been 75 or whatever. And, you know, it was early in the year, and I'd sweat quite a bit. And I don't know if I'd drunk anything particularly. And then that morning, I had donated blood. And, you know, came back from donating blood, and I mowed the lawn. And then we hopped in the car, and down we went for lunch. And about the time that the food went in my mouth and got down to the belly, and when that happens, your digestive tract says, we'll take the blood now, and you get a surge of blood in there. If you're a little bit low on blood, which is the story when you're dehydrated, yeah, that takes away from the brain. And so I'm sitting there thinking 80, 90% likelihood is I'm dehydrated. That explains my symptom cluster and this phenomenon. But there's like 10 or 20%, I could be having a heart attack, right? So at any rate, I tried to stay conscious, and I laid down on the bench for a while, and I said, honey, we should go. And I made a bolt to the car and stayed conscious and all. And, you know, we were out in the middle of nowhere, and it was maybe half hour drive to the nearest hospital. And so we're go to the, check things out. But as we're driving there through, you know, the country, the thought came to me, what if you are dying right now, right? What if this is a heart attack, or if it's something else? You know, what if this is the time you're dying? And, you know, the struggling to stay conscious was just enough reality to allow that to be more than a purely hypothetical question, right? And in that moment, I thought of a series of things to do that I had not done, things that are undone. And I almost started saying to my wife, listen, here are things that are undone that need to be done. But then I thought, that probably would not be, you know, too thoughtful of me to review with her, who's a little worried about my health, with my in case I die list. So I kept that to myself. And anyway, got to the hospital, and they checked the heart thing and all that. And then, you know, it ended up being dehydration, the 80 to 90% likelihood event. And, you know, after a little while, I was good to go. But anyway, in the weeks since then, you know, I wasn't frightened by that. I'm scared crapless to death. I don't want to die. I'm not saying like I'm some big brave guy, but I wasn't frightened in that moment. But I was, oh my gosh, I'm deeply disappointed that there are things I have undone. And you know, I've tried to focus on those things that were undone. But far more significantly than that, I have noticed an unconscious but very evident and very much appreciated reprioritization of things in life. And I have just naturally, you know, like activities with kids, activities with family, which I've always valued, but which have not always necessarily been the top priority. If there was a pressing work thing, if there was, you know, some unique thing that I wanted to do and this was the only time I can do it, whatever else like that. But I've noticed over these weeks since, it's all family, and I have taken great joy in that. Anyway, the point of all this is to say that that little scare that day, I rejoice in it now because of, I know it sounds trite and cliche, but the conscious and unconscious perspective change which it has brought to me has been tremendously beneficial. And my marginal enjoyment of life, the extra enjoyment around the edges, has been significant. And I'm very grateful for it. And it has helped my enjoyment. And it also, I think, it will help me to be a better father and husband. And I'm grateful for those things a great deal. So I bring it up, not that you should give to hoots and heck about what's going on between my ears, but I wonder if you hypothetically ask yourself the question, if you were dying right now, what's undone or what needs to be done differently? Are your priorities the way they ought to be? Think about it. Might do you some good. I'm Bob Lonsbury, and this is Your Hometown.
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20: Welcome back. I'm Bob Lonsbury, and this is Your Hometown. We don't talk politics on the weekend, but this is patriotism, not politics, I'm about to discuss. Somebody gave me some crap this week, said that I was not a loyal Republican. And my response would be, good. I will never be a loyal Republican. Being a loyal American precludes it. My interest in the Republican Party goes only so far as the Republican Party is a tool for me to advance what I believe to be the best interests of my country. Our political parties should be instruments for the advancement of our patriotism. Our commitment is to our country, not to our political party. I happen to have been, you know, a Republican all my life, and of course still am. My family's been Republican since the election of 1861, when Abraham Lincoln was elected. But it is a relationship of convenience, even if it has thus far for me been a lifelong commitment, and for my family, a 150, 160 year long a commitment. But it is a relationship of convenience. And I personally feel no obligation whatsoever to support my political party or its candidates. I don't feel obligated as a person with opinions to make my opinions be, you know, rubber stamps or carbon copies of the positions or opinions of my party or its leaders. Not by any means. Now, I'm not being like critical of the Republican Party here per se. It has, through all of my adult life, very largely represented my personal beliefs about what's best for America. I am a Reagan Republican and will be a Reagan Republican, I suspect, till the day I die. But I am that because the principles, for example, that Ronald Reagan stood for, the policies that he implemented, I believe with all my heart, are in, back then and still now, the best interest of the United States of America. I think that we should have a little bit less partisanship and a little bit more patriotism, right? I believe it is morally right to love your country. I believe it is morally right to support your country. I think it's morally suspect to love your party. Parties are accumulations of men and women, and they sometimes pursue self-interest in a way that is contrary to common decency or the public good. I would point right now, if I could, to this massive fight going on across the country having to do with redistricting. It has an interesting history. There's mud on everybody's shoes. Both parties have acted very, very poorly and undeniably dishonorably in this matter. But we have, well, you know, we all grew up. We all got this question right on the social studies regions. There is a census every 10 years. In the wake of the census, there is a reapportionment of the House of Representatives. As people move or whatever else like that, states grow or shrink, there will be a juggling of, well, how many members of the House of Representatives does this state get or that state get? And then after that reapportionment, there is in each state a redistricting. Okay, what will be the district boundaries for each of these various House seats? And it's been that way forever, at least as far as I'm concerned, every 10 years. And then New York did something that kind of cheated. And then Donald Trump had Texas do something that kind of cheated. And then, you know, Pandora's box was opened. and all sorts of crap in all sorts of states by Democrats and Republicans alike started happening. And that is the large fight now. In this state's capital, this week just passed, there was a big planning session for how will we game the system today.

0: them, it stinks to high heaven. But it's also a demonstration of what really matters to our politicians and our political parties. What really matters to them? Deeds tell us what are important to people. And the deeds of the party politicians right now tell us that they are important to them. We're a country with a lot of challenges right now. Our debt literally could kill us. Social Security supposedly is 2 years away from insolvency, right? We have a lot of problems going on in this country. And we have a Congress that is intended to address those problems on behalf of the people and to find solutions to those problems for the people. And yet, what's the Congress focused on? What are the parties across the country focused on? Redistricting. Redistricting. Why are they focused on that? Did you wake up this morning saying, my gosh, what I need more than anything from my elected representatives is more pissing and moaning about redistricting? I can't wait to find out what they're doing in Florida or Missouri or whatever state you want to come up with. I don't think you did. You might have been more concerned about the price of gas. You might have been more concerned about, I wish this war was over. You might have been concerned about any number of things, but you probably weren't thinking about drawing squiggly lines to advance political interests in this state, that state, or the other state. But that's what matters to the politicians. That's where their energy is. Yeah, well, that doesn't serve my interest, doesn't serve your interest, and doesn't serve the interests of the country. And while, yes, I freely and happily have been a registered Republican all of my life, but Republican is my political party. It is not my religion, right? And I have no loyalty to the Republican Party. I have loyalty for the United States of America. The Republican Party is a tool I use to advance what I believe to be the best interests of the United States of America. Should that change with any issue or with any candidate, the Republican Party is on its own. No tears shed. So, and I hope that your attitude about your party is the same. Perchance that will make the parties more accountable, more responsive to all of us, and perchance it will redirect them away from foolishness like this redistricting fight to issues which more directly impact the lives and safeguard the liberties of the American people. So politics can be a tool for wonderful good, but a lot of the people who get into that game in both parties are so dishonorable, often so dishonest, that they taint it in a very significant fashion. So, again, belong to a political party, nothing wrong with that. But be loyal to your country. Your Hometown is a production of iHeartMedia and originates each weekend under the auspices of radio station WHAM in Rochester, New York. I hope that you will tune in again next weekend. Until then, remember to do your best. I'm Bob Lonsbury, and this is Your Hometown.
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0: aboard the hantavirus plagued MV Hondius. Leaving the ship this morning, it arrived a few hours ago in the Canary Islands. The World Health Organization is reassuring people on the island that there's no risk to the public. And Spanish health officials say the passengers all remain asymptomatic. While none of the current passengers have tested positive for hantavirus, the outbreak did earlier kill three people on board and several others tested positive. The remaining passengers are now disembarking in groups by nationality, then go straight to the airport for flights to their home country. 17 Americans on the ship will be flown to Nebraska, where they'll be monitored by a CDC team.
1: And that's Fox's Chan Lee Painter. The cruise ship first set sail April 1 with the first death connected to the hantavirus reported on April the 11th. Tensions still high in the Strait of Hormuz as allies send support to the region.
2: U.S. Central Command says American forces have redirected 58 commercial vessels and disabled four since April 13th. CENTCOM also releasing footage of the U.S. military striking and disabling two Iranian oil tankers trying to breach the American blockade. One senior British official tells Fox the HMS Dragon Type 45 destroyer now is in the Gulf to protect ships in the waterway. The UK's Ministry of Defense today explains that the ship will support efforts to clear mines and again protect ships. Britain and France have talked about this multinational coalition that they're going to try to create to protect ships in the waterway after the conflict wraps up.
1: And that's Fox's Alex Hogan at the White House. Iran claiming it's in no hurry to consider the latest U.S. peace proposal and has no deadline for responding to it. 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
4: From the UAM 1180 newsroom, I'm Anthony Panasiewicz. Police are still looking for two children and an adult they say were abducted from the Fairport area. 54-year-old Moana Omar Salah Ali, her 9-year-old son Hafiz, and 7-year-old daughter Julie were last seen near Crossover Road with the suspect identified as Omar Abdullah Kasim Salah. An Amber Alert was issued for the children, but police say the public is not in danger. The Ontario County teenager who suffered third-degree burns in a gasoline explosion last month has died. The 15-year-old was injured in the town of Stanley while pouring gasoline on an outdoor fire to get it going when it exploded. He suffered burns across the majority of his body and died after being at Strong for over 2 weeks. And 4 people were taken to Strong for injuries suffered in a 2-car crash in Mendon. Police say a car blew through the stop sign at Pittsford-Mendon Center Road and Pond Road on Saturday afternoon. Both roads were closed for some time, but all involved parties are expected to survive. Your 13-way Weather Authority forecast today, a blend of clouds and sunshine, 58 for your high. I'm Anthony Panasiewicz, News Radio WAM 1180. 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
3: 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I am Chuck LaRocco with Tracy Baker from the CFG Money Docs. And as always, we appreciate you spending your Sunday morning with us, whether you're listening in Rochester, Buffalo, Albany, Florida, or anywhere on the iHeart Radio app, podcast, local radio station. We are here for you and thank you for being a part of our growing Money Docs family. I'm especially excited to announce that next week we'll be bringing another outstanding guest onto the show. One of the advantages of partnering with LPL Financial is that it gives us tremendous talent, research, and resources that help us better serve our clients and listeners. So next week we will be joined by Adam Turnquest, Chief Technical Strategist with LPL Research. This is somebody you actually want to hear from. I can promise you that. Adam studies the markets every day from a technical perspective. He looks at trends, sectors, momentum, investor behavior, market breadth, and where money is flowing throughout the economy. In many ways, it aligns exactly what we do when we're positioning our money doc models. We are constantly evaluating where opportunity exists, where risk is increasing, and whether leadership in the market is changing. A lot of people think investing is simply picking a few stocks and hoping they go higher. That is not professional money management, and it's not how it works. You have to understand where institutional money is moving. Is technology leading? Are industrials strengthening? Are smaller companies starting to outperform? Is money becoming defensive or aggressive? Are interest rates helping or hurting certain sectors? This all comes into play. And that's exactly the type of insight Adam brings to the table. I think listeners are really going to enjoy hearing his perspective in plain English without the Wall Street jargon. So make sure you tune in next week because it's going to be a fantastic show. Now, currently, speaking on market signals, we got another tell from the market this past week. You know what I say about a tell? It's when you're playing poker and you're looking at your players and you notice that every time somebody has a great hand, they do something. That's a tell. Well, the market has given us a tell, right? And what happened? The market rallied, oil prices started pulling back, investors became more optimistic. Then what happened later in the week? We had some renewed friction and uncertainty and the market pulled back almost immediately. The reaction is important because what the market is essentially saying is this. First, oil prices could come down fairly quickly once the conflict stabilizes or ends. Second, the market appears ready to move forward and continue higher if one of the major overhangs, geopolitical uncertainty, starts easing. And third, earnings overall have actually continued to come in better than many expected, right? That's very, very good news. So think about that for a second. Over the past couple of years, investors have dealt with inflation fears, aggressive Federal Reserve rate hikes, regional bank fears, recession fears, geopolitical conflict, election uncertainty, and consistent headlines predicting disaster. Yet, corporate America has continued to innovate. Companies have continued to grow earnings. Productivity continues to improve, especially with artificial intelligence and technology investments, which you've heard for many years over here at the Money Doctors Show. And the market, despite volatility, has continued to climb the wall of worry. That does not mean that we won't continue to see volatility, because I believe we absolutely will. But volatility and long-term direction are not always the same thing. You can have a market that moves higher over time while still experiencing sharp pullbacks along the way. I call that taking a breath. I call that buying opportunities in many cases. And you've always heard me talk about that on the show as well. So I always tell clients that the market doesn't move in a straight line. If it did, everybody would be rich and investing would be easy. Instead, markets move emotionally in the short term and fundamentally in the long term. We like to focus on the fundamentals. Remember Spock? Logic. We always focus on logic. What makes sense? And right now, one of the biggest indicators we continue to watch is the 10-year Treasury yield. Everybody loves the fact that I talk about the 10-year Treasury yield because it's so exciting. But actually, we know that it affects mortgage rates. We know that it affects borrowing costs. We know that it affects business expansion. It affects commercial real estate. It affects consumer spending. And it affects stock valuations. So even though yields have come off their highs somewhat, they are still elevated compared to where they were earlier this year. I still believe if the geopolitical tensions calm down and inflation continues easing, we could see that 10-year move much lower over time. If that happens, that could be another tailwind for both the stock market and the bond market. Remember, higher rates have been like a weight on the economy. Lower rates potentially remove some of that pressure. And we've already seen signs of inflation pressures maybe moderating in several areas, right? We do know that energy prices matter. So when we see oil drop, yes, it's going to take a while to show up at the pumps. It always does. It's amazing how quickly they can raise it and how slowly it comes down. But the fact is, it will and should come down if oil prices ease, right? Transportation costs matter. Supply chains cost matter. Consumer confidence matters, but not as much as you think. Because normally, when consumer confidence gets exuberant, the market's due for a sell-off. But when you see low consumer confidence, sometimes that is a buying opportunity as well. Now, the thing I want investors to be very careful about right now is the emotion factor. This is where discipline matters. When markets rally strongly, people suddenly feel like they need to chase whatever's going up the fastest, right? Always chase those leaders. And this is usually when mistakes happen. If your portfolio's purpose is to provide retirement income, then your first responsibility is making sure that income need is properly addressed. Do not abandon your plan simply because aggressive growth stocks are having a good run. You do not start decorating a house before pouring the foundation, right? You have to have that foundation in place. The foundation has to come first. For retirement investors, that foundation is making sure your income needs, emergency needs, and short-term goals are properly funded and protected. Once those needs are addressed, you can allocate longer-term dollars towards growth and opportunities. That's why we provided the prosperity model, which is our Money Docs model, for that purpose, right? That we manage like crazy. And once the needs are addressed and that entire philosophy is behind that bucket approach we use, that should be a good foundation for you. So when people skip those steps and simply chase performance, they often end up kicking and taking more risk than they actually realize. And risk usually only becomes visible when the market drops. That's when everybody panics. That's when the emotion goes, right? You don't worry about things when you see things going up. But the minute that shoe drops is when everybody gets nervous, like it's the first time it's ever happened. Oh my gosh, this market, what are we going to do? You hear that all the time. And that's where you have to remember what you've heard on the show. Take a breath, go do a lap, walk around your block, do something else. Don't sit and try to trade your account or make bad decisions or call your financial advisors and give them instructions to do something that they don't believe you should be doing, right? That's why you have a financial advisor. That's why we're here for you. That's why we love our clients and we love our listeners. So remember, Controlling emotion is so important. And now that I've said that, I'm going to tell you, I still continue to love technology and industrials. I think technology remains one of the most important long-term productivity drivers that we've seen in decades. I don't believe artificial intelligence is a fad. It's simply not about chatbots or search engines. It's beginning to affect manufacturing, medicine, logistics, cybersecurity, finance, transportation, and countless other industries. Companies are spending hundreds of billions of dollars building infrastructure around AI and automation. And we've said that years ago. You don't have to pay AI and automation sick time. You don't have to give them healthcare benefits. They don't take maternity leave, right? They keep costs lower so that we can compete with some of these countries that have very low wages, all right? It is the equalizer. And that's why I like it. That doesn't mean that all companies are going to make it. That doesn't mean that things are going to continue to go up with no dips. That doesn't mean it's forever. But right now, we're following the money. You ever hear that expression? Follow the money? We're following the money, okay? At the same time, I also like industrials because they're benefiting from these purchases. Their costs will come down, right? So if manufacturing activity improves and infrastructure spending continues, many industrial companies will continue to benefit. What I also like is that the market participation has been broadening. For a while, it felt like only a handful of giant technology companies were driving the market. But recently, we've seen participation spread into other sectors. We've seen smaller companies perform better. We've seen microcap names start moving. We've seen industrial strengthen. We've also seen broader participation overall. This is generally very healthy and having just a narrow group of stocks continuing to carry the market higher. Does this mean every stock will work? No. Does this mean that there will not be corrections? No. But broader participation is typically a healthier sign. And like I always use that pyramid, the wider the bottom as you go to the top, the stronger the foundation. I like that. And despite all the noise out there, and you've heard this from me, when all those foreign, everybody was going international, I still favor the United States. I still favor it. I do believe domestic managers manage better in this country, knowing the political situation here, than trying to do some of the investing abroad. When you have more socialism abroad and you have more innovation in this particular country, that does not mean international markets cannot have periods of outperformance, because they certainly can. However, I don't like to have to worry about currency exchange and all of that other stuff. And I do believe that over time, this is the best country to invest in. You can still get global exposure by investing in companies that are dominated in the U.S., domiciled in the U.S., but do make a lot of their money abroad, like Apple. There's several of them. And I'm not recommending those companies. I'm just telling you that you can get participation without having to actually convert and buy international stocks. So when you look at innovation, corporate flexibility, technology, leadership, entrepreneurship, productivity, and the ability for business to adapt, I still think the United States remains a very strong long-term position. Many of the companies in the world are headquartered here. Many of the leading AI companies are here. Many of the world's innovators are here. And even U.S. companies themselves generate significant revenues globally. So when we position our money doc models, we continue to focus heavily on the U.S. market. Now, again, none of this means that there won't be bumps along the road. There will be. There always are. If you break through history, markets have survived wars, recessions, political uncertainty, inflation spikes, financial crisis, terrorist attacks, and not to forget the pandemics. Yet over time, the markets have continued to reward innovation, productivity, earnings growth, and disciplined investing. This is why staying focused on long-term goals matters so much. Do not let headlines alone dictate your entire financial strategy, because headlines change every day. Good investing requires discipline, planning, understanding, and what your money is actually supposed to accomplish. And that is exactly what we do on this show every week. We try to break it down for you. And we want people to better understand not only what is happening in the markets, but why it matters and how it may affect your financial future. And again, next week's guest, Adam Turnquist from LPL Research, is going to help us dive deeper in many of these topics. What you're not going to want to miss it. 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
4: 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So make sure that you ask those questions at themoneydocs.com.
3: Welcome back to the Money Doctors Show. Again, I'm Chuck LaRocca with Tracy Baker. We're now going to get to your wonderful questions. 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That's where you ask for our financial worksheets. 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
5: All right. Susan from Syracuse reached out. She said, I'm 67 and I've spent my whole life saving, but I'm not sure how to actually use my money in retirement. How do I turn my portfolio into reliable income without running out of money?
3: Well, that is a good question. And here's the thing. You don't want the tail to wag the dog, meaning that you need to find out exactly what you need in income for retirement. So that's why we do the retirement worksheets, because on there, you list your expenses out. And once you have all those expenses, and we kind of really break it down for you very well, then we say, okay, what's going to change when you're officially retired? And we make those changes to the best of the ability with your numbers. And then we pad them a little bit, because you never want to be short on expenses. You always want to have a little bit more money than be short. Once we do that, right, we then figure out of your portfolio how much needs to go into income producing to subsidize that Social Security or whatever else you need subsidized, if you do need it subsidized. So it's called the big shift, because what you're doing is when you're working, you're accumulating assets. You know, you're entering the distribution phase, where you're no longer putting money in, but you're going to be taking money out. So think of it, a person walking up the hill. As they're walking up, they're accumulating. Now they reach that peak, and now they're starting to come down the hill because they're retired and they're taking money out. Okay? That's a very easy way to kind of visualize it. And remember that when you're taking the money out, you don't want to be spending down that principal quickly, because people are living longer. That's why we say that if you're going to take two apples out, then you got to have a portfolio that's producing two apples. You don't want to take two apples out if your portfolio is only producing one apple, right? And by doing that and coming up with that plan, it allows you to withstand any markets, because you're only going to have your long-term money in growth. Therefore, if there's a sell-off in growth, you can say, I don't really like looking at my statement, but at least my income didn't change and I'm able to live and get through this cycle as we had in the past. So let's start with the foundation, because before you turn anything on, you need to know exactly what the income need is. And I don't mean a rough guess. Again, I mean getting specific. What does it cost you to live your life? Housing, utilities, food, travel, healthcare, taxes, all of it. Then we layer in guaranteed income sources like your benefits and your Social Security Administration. And you're left with your income gap. And this is where what the portfolio needs to generate. And it needs to be flexible, because sometimes all of a sudden you'll get an inheritance or something may happen in your life to change things. And your portfolio needs to be able to change with you. So nothing can be locked in. See, that's the one thing I don't like about a pension. It's kind of like the good, the bad, and the ugly. The pension is great because you got money coming in every month. But that doesn't change. That money is consistent. So if expenses get higher, you can't do anything about it. It's your pension. In most cases, they don't adjust. So therefore, you want a portfolio to complement that, or Social Security, that can adjust so that if your expenses go down for some reason, or you all of a sudden inherited a bunch of money, or you were lucky on your scratch off at Wegmans, all of a sudden you have that extra money, you're not going to need to take as much money out. Or if you're trying to qualify for Medicare and get your premiums down or whatnot, you could adjust things back and forth. And that's where sequencing matters, right? And then what we like to do is, what accounts do we draw from first? Is there sequencing that's needed? Do you have qualified accounts, retirement accounts, versus non-qualified, where maybe it would be advantageous to take some money out of the non-retirement accounts for tax purposes? It's all based on your numbers, which is the best that you could ever do. So what we want to know, the question we get is, how much can I safely withdraw each year? Well, how much could you safely withdraw each year is, what is your portfolio producing? I am not an advisor that believes that you put everything into a growth and income fund and then strip out 4 or 5% a month and hope that the market keeps pace with it because you're selling shares every month. I don't like that. I believe in certainty, or as close to certainty as you can possibly get. Because as we know, nothing in life is guaranteed. But we do like to know that we're structured properly to withstand market ups and downs. What we don't want to do is put your life work in jeopardy that you've worked so hard to accomplish on a whim. It has to make sense. I always say, you may not understand every single investment in your portfolio, but you do need to understand why it's there and what its purpose is and what it's doing for you. So that's what you do. Get those worksheets. We'll go through them with you, help you with it, and we will be back after this break.
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7: from the WAM 1180 Newsroom, I'm Anthony Panazowicz. The Ontario County teenager who suffered third-degree burns during a gasoline explosion last month has died. The 15-year-old was injured in the town of Stanley while pouring gasoline on an outdoor fire to try to get it going when it exploded. He suffered burns across the majority of his body and died after being at Strong for about 2 weeks. Police are still looking for two children and an adult they say were abducted from the Fairport area yesterday. 54-year-old Mona Omar Salah Ali, her 9-year-old son Hafiz, and 7-year-old daughter Julie were last seen near Crossover Road with a suspect identified as Omar Abdullah Kassim. Kasim Sala. An Amber Alert was issued for the children, but police say the public is not in danger at this time. And the Rochester Bike Week rolls across Monroe County with 10 days of rides and events. The week includes family rides, rides for women and girls, history tours, and more, as well as a large event in Fairport on Friday. 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Your 13 WAM Weather Authority forecast today. A blend of clouds and sunshine, 58 for your high. 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
8: News. I'm Paul Stevens. A cruise ship hit by a hantavirus outbreak docks at Spain's Canary Islands off of West Africa.
9: 8 cases of hantavirus have been linked to the ship, and 3 people have died. 17 Americans on the ship will now be flown to Nebraska to be monitored by a CDC team.
8: Fox's Chandley Painter. The World Health Organization saying 140 people have been allowed to disembark and fly home. They're not showing any symptoms. Day 2 of a 3-day ceasefire between Russia and Ukraine. Russia holding a victory parade on Saturday, commemorating its defeat of Nazi Germany.
10: Ahead of the parade, Russia and Ukraine agreed to that 3-day ceasefire. President Donald Trump said he made the request directly to the two presidents, and both sides will also exchange 1,000 prisoners each.
8: Fox's Stephanie Bennett, Secretary of State Marco Rubio, saying there's no peace agreement in the 4-year-plus conflict. 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
1: Well, happy Mother's Day, Tracy, and what do you got for tidbits this week?
3: Thank you. Happy Mother's Day to all the moms out there. We're going to do a little special tidbits today that's for the moms, but for everyone. So this morning's tidbit is for anyone managing a household, a family budget, or just trying to figure out why groceries cost so much now. So whether you're a new parent, pre-retiree, or already retired, the financial lessons tend to unite. People don't end up wishing they bought more stuff. They usually wish they had more freedom, less stress, and more time spent on things that actually mattered. So let's have some fun this morning with some things that moms say looking back through the decades. So for moms in their 20s, why do we own 17 versions of the same thing? So in your 20s, especially as a young parent, there's a lot of pressure to buy the right things, the perfect stroller, the perfect nursery, the perfect everything. And somehow baby items come with marketing that makes you feel like you're one purchase away from unlocking peaceful sleep forever. Spoiler, you're not. So the biggest money mistake here is usually spending to feel prepared or to feel caught up. So what usually helps immediately is start with a 24-hour rule for non-essentials. If it's not food, diapers, or something actually urgent, wait a day. Most impulse purchases don't survive a good night's sleep. Second is normalize secondhand. Young kids don't care if something is brand new or not. They care if it works and if you're sitting on the floor playing with them. And third, set up a simple cash flow system. So have an account for your bills and set up an automatic transfer into savings. Even if it's just starting with $25, $50, or $100 a week, start somewhere with that. And here's the big mindset shift. You're not trying to build a perfect home. You're trying to build a stable home. And when spending slows down a bit here, something funny happens and your weekends come back. And it's not because you're just magically given more time. It's because you're not consistently recovering from last minute spending decisions. So now let's shift into moms in their 30s. We didn't go out, but we spent $142 not going out. So this is the decade where life is full speed. Careers, kids, activities, obligations, and somehow lots of laundry. And this is where spending gets sneaky because it's not big purchases. It's convenience spending. Takeout because everybody's tired. Subscriptions nobody remembers. Amazon because we need it fast. And paying to avoid planning ahead. So a few practical fixes that actually work for this is first, do a subscription audit every 3 months. We talk about this all the time. It takes about 20 minutes and it feels like finding money in your couch cushions, except the couch is in your budget. So second, use a 3-meal rotation system on weeknights. It may not be fancy, but it's reliable. The goal isn't culinary excellence. It's survival with fewer drive-through steps. And third, try 20-minute pause rule before convenience spending. Most of the time, what you really need isn't delivery, it's just a break. And there's a shift that happens in this stage. When spending becomes more intentional, families start noticing something important. Money stops disappearing into stress and starts turning into experiences, like those vacations, weekend getaways, and activities that the family's gonna remember, not just purchases. So shifting into our 40s, why do we own so many things we don't even like? So in the 40s, something starts to click for a lot of people. You start realizing, I don't actually want more stuff. I want less chaos. This is also where a lot of households start optimizing, not by earning more necessarily, but by wasting less. And so what works well here, try a 30-day no-spend challenge in any one category. So it could be clothes, home decor, impulse Amazon purchases. Just pick one. Not, you don't have to redo your whole life, your whole budget overhaul. Just pick one pressure valve and start there. Next up is use a one in, one out rule. If something comes in the home, something old goes out of the home. This alone slows down on the clutter and the spending will feel restrictive. Third, shift spending towards maintenance, not replacement. So fix what you have before upgrading it. And whether you're a mom, dad, partner in a household, this is usually the stage where people realize something powerful. Less clutter doesn't mean a cleaner house. It means fewer decisions, fewer arguments about where things are, and more mental space. So honestly, a fewer mystery items in the junk drawer that nobody can explain. Imagine that. So pre-retirees and retirees, we should have worried less and simplified earlier. For anyone in that pre-retirement or retirement stage, the perspective gets very clear. Most of what we hear people say is, I wish I bought, or most of what we don't hear people say is, I wish I bought more things. Usually what we're hearing people say is, I wish I had stressed less and spent more on experiences sooner. So first up, simplify fixed expenses. Take a look at your housing expenses, subscriptions, insurance, reoccurring costs. Even small reductions can create long-term breathing room for you. Second is shift towards experience-based budgeting. Make sure you're incorporating that travel, family visits, hobbies, shared meals. Instead of asking, what do we buy? It becomes, what do we want to do with our time?
4: You know, it's funny that you say that because one of one of my favorite listeners happens to be my sister. And the one thing that she's taught me is that, you know, we're so programmed to save things, whether they be pictures, mementos, all of this stuff. And we save, and then we move. And then we save it, bring it, move it over and bring it up more. And before you know it, the basements get fuller and fuller and we got all the things in. And then we reach a point where we're trying to downsize or all those things have to be thrown out. So we're programmed to save, to throw away. It would make more sense to live more you want to streamline and maybe not clutter so much and worry about your life experiences because we're only on this earth for a certain period of time. So good point, Tracy.
3: 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Or is it just buying convenience, habit, or emotion? And what would happen if I reduced it for 1 month?
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3: 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All right. Jason says, I'm 40 and live in Albany, New York. I tend to get a new car every 3 to 4 years. Is it smarter to financially to buy or lease given my habits?
4: See, the biggest question I would have to ask right up front it's not how long you keep your vehicle necessarily. It's how many miles do you drive? Because the first thing you want to know is that leases can be very expensive if you go over the assigned miles limit that they give you in the lease. For instance, if it's a 3-year lease and they give you 12,000 miles a year or 36,000 miles total, and you're driving 60,000 miles, that can really kill your budget and you would have been much better off buying a vehicle. So, Jason, let's assume that you don't drive over those limits. So now you're really looking at, should I buy or should I lease based on the fact that maybe you drive 12,000 miles or less, okay, each year. So it kind of puts you on that table. Let's talk about leasing first. So the biggest advantage is simplicity and lower monthly payments. You're essentially paying for the depreciation of those first years, which lines up perfectly with your timeline, because you said your timeline is about 3 years to keep your vehicle. That kind of lines up right with the lease, okay? But the downside is you're always in a payment. Over 10, 15 years, leasing repeatedly can cost more than owning or holding on to your car longer, right? Because you get off of one lease, you jump into a new lease. You always have those auto payments, even though if you own the vehicle and kept it longer, those payments would end eventually. Now, of course, you're going to have maintenance in those vehicles as well. So you have to offset some of that with maintenance of keeping a car longer. Now let's look at buying. When you finance or pay cash, the long-term math is usually better if you keep the car. Once it's paid off, that's years with no payment, which can give you a good savings option. But in your case, again, you're turning over cars every 3 to 4 years, so you won't fully benefit from that. Cars depreciate the fastest in those early years. So if you're buying and then trading infrequently, you're absorbing that depreciation hit time over time, which puts the plus in the leasing column, right? So here's the honest takeaway based on your situation. If you know you're going to switch cars every few years, leasing can actually be a reasonably predictable way to do it. If you're open to keeping a car longer, say 6, 8, even 10 years, buying starts to pull ahead financially in a big way. Let's layer in a couple of bigger picture considerations. At age 40, this decision isn't just about cars, it's about cash flow and priorities. Every extra dollar going towards a vehicle is a dollar that's not going towards investing, retirement, or other goals. So it's worth asking, does this fit into your broader financial plan? If you're the type that's a good saver, and if you cut back on a payment because you leased and you're taking that extra money and investing it, that could be a very, very positive thing and have a great effect at age 40 of when you do retire later on in life, right? And also, current market matters. There are times when lease deals are very attractive. Manufacturers really subsidize them. Interest rates are lower and residual values are strong. Residual values mean what is the vehicle worth after the lease? Because a lot of times they'll allow you to buy the vehicle and you want to look at it. You know, and sometimes those residual values are really high, meaning that they're willing to, the cost of the vehicle would be higher, or sometimes the residual values are lower, which you'd say, okay, take it. I don't want it because it's not worth, well, actually, it's going to be worth more. I'm going to buy it at a lower residual than a higher residual because it's worth more than you're going to allow me to buy it for. And I could sell it if I want to. So all of that really matters with the market conditions. So if you're driving a brand new car every few years and want predictability, leasing does fit your lifestyle. If you want to minimize your long-term costs, buying and holding longer is the winner, but that changes your strategy. So take all of this under advisement and always negotiate, because you know just because they state something doesn't mean you can't negotiate.
3: And this is just like your financial accounts, right? We always say build things flexible and things change over life. Same thing when you're getting vehicles. Every single time you're looking at, you need a new vehicle or you're approaching getting a new vehicle, you need to reevaluate the whole picture all over again. What are you going to be using the vehicle for? If you're getting a truck and you're with the way you use your truck, you're moving furniture or landscaping, and there's opportunity where there's gonna be dents and dings. 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So you always want to take a look at what you're using that vehicle for and what you're doing going forward.
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4: Hey, welcome back to the Money Doctors show again. This is our final segment. I am Chuck LaRocca with Tracy Baker. Don't worry, we'll be here next week. And we have a great guest next week, as I said. So make sure you tune in. Now, the best advice I could give today, I'm going to go out to all the dads and fathers out there. Okay. This show is early at 7 to 8. If you forgot Mother's Day, for the love of God, get in your vehicle, get to the store, get the cards, get the flowers or whatever you're going to do, and make sure you get home quickly, okay? Because you don't want to be in the doghouse. This is a time that we really appreciate all that hard work that goes out from all of our mothers, grandmothers, people that have helped us and raised us. We love you.
3: All right. So Priya reached out and says, I'm 42 from Ithaca, New York, with college costs so high. What's the best way to balance savings for my kids' education versus my own retirement?
4: Make your kids smart so they get scholarships. How's that? That takes care of all of that stuff, right? No, listen, this is the question where math really does matter, but priorities even matter more. So let's start with the foundation, okay? You can borrow for college, but you can't borrow for retirement. There are loans, grants, scholarships for education. There's nothing like waiting for you at retirement, right? You have to get those retirement savings and save as a top priority. That's my opinion, okay? But that doesn't mean you ignore college. It simply means we approach it strategically, or as the ex-president Bush used to say, strategically, right? Strategery. He said strategery, didn't he? I don't remember. Anyway, let's break down the main options you have. So first of all, everybody knows this one, the 529 plans, right? They're usually the go-to. They offer tax-deferred growth, and withdrawals are tax-free when used for qualified education expenses, okay? So the pros, strong tax advantages, high contribution limits, widely flexible. Here's the cons. If not used for education, earnings can be taxed and penalized, right? Then you got your Coverdale ESAs, or similar to the 529s, but much more limited. The pros can be used for K through 12, more investment flexibility. Cons, low contribution limits and income restrictions. And then there's my favorite that I love to talk about. What do you think it's going to be? I'll tell you, the Roth IRA. Why the Roth IRA? Because it adds flexibility. You can always access your contributions and in certain cases use those funds for education, right? So the pros, it doubles as retirement savings and flexible access, right? It's like a 2-for-1. I love it. It's like you got the money in the Roth that can be used for education, but if you don't, it goes right to retirement. Boom, boom, boom, right? And remember, though, the cons of it is using it for college reduces its availability before retirement. But so what? You're going to, anything else you do is going to reduce that as well. So if you have the opportunity to fund a Roth, depending on if your child works, even if they work part time, do they earn? Can you set some money aside for it as well for your earnings? If you're able to do it, I do love the Roth. Okay. And then you've got your taxable investment accounts, which don't have special tax breaks, but give you full flexibility with no restrictions. Now, where a lot of people go wrong is they jump straight into accounts before answering the bigger question. What are your priorities? Is your goal to fully fund college? Contribute a portion? Make sure your retirement is fully secured first? Because the right strategy depends on how you answer those questions. Some parents say, I want my kid to have skin in the game. I'm going to help them with college, but I want them to take out some loans. Other parents say, I want to give them an education. And then that's my gift to them when they come out of school with no debt. They can then make their own living. Others do different things. There's no right or wrong answer. It's all what you want to do, what you have in your head and how it's going to be, because the right strategy depends on those answers. And this is where the time value of money really starts to come into play. At 42, every dollar you put into retirement today has years to grow. If you shortchange that, it becomes much harder and more expensive to catch up later. You got the cost of living. You got less time. Remember, you're climbing up that mountain. You're accumulating. The closer you get to the top of the mountain, the less time you have to contribute, to put money in, to have that time grow. So I always say that's why you want to make sure you have that retirement fund in order, okay? Because if you have more money saved, you could always help with those college loans later on, right? You could always then offer to help pay down some of those loans. It still gives you the flexibility. So the particular order of operations often look like this. Fund your retirement first, especially employer plans and matching contributions. Build a plan for college savings and what's available after that. Maintain flexibility so you can adjust as costs, income, and goals evolve. And it's exactly where you'd like to bring in those worksheets and planning tools, because instead of guessing, we can actually map this out for you, right? College might realistically cost what? What type of school? What type of program? Make sure it's a good degree, though, that they will be able to get a job and be useful after they graduate. Basket weaving is no option, okay? Just remember that. Unless you're going to be a basket weaver for life. And you're probably not going to make a ton of money doing it. Okay? Just saying. So once you put that all on paper, it becomes

0: Right.
1: No, no, no. Finish.
0: And it also talks about more technical and very important things like how to deal with a client's money. I have a couple of examples, including the Michael Avenatti case that I talk about. Yeah, in the book.
1: Let's refresh the listeners just for 30 seconds. What happened?
0: Well, Michael Avenatti was the well-publicized lawyer who represented a porn star against the president.
1: Stormy, wasn't it?
0: Stormy Daniels, and he was successful. But subsequent to that, he, shall we say, borrowed his client's money out of his trust account and ended up going to jail.
1: Point of order. There is no such thing, ladies and gentlemen. You cannot borrow your client's money out of a trust account. And 90% of the lawyers who have their ticket taken and can no longer practice either by suspension or disbarment is because they could not have the moral fortitude to tell the world if they were having a financial problem, and instead they improperly used money that was their client's. I think so, Mick. I don't know what it's like in California. I'd say 90% of the people here that get in trouble, it's because they do.
0: Well, there's also a story that I tell about a lawyer by the name of Girardi. Yeah, they tell a story about Mr. Girardi here in Los Angeles, a well-known, very successful plaintiff's lawyer for many years.
1: Folks, not only was he successful for many years, we're having a feed problem with you, Mitch. Your feed's cutting in and out, so I'm going to talk, buddy.
0: I'm sorry.
1: Thank you for being a guest. That's Michael Lehrin, and his book, Laying Down the Law, is something that we featured a couple weeks ago. I just wanted to remind folks that we wound up, when we prepared for the show, we found out it was at Barnes & Noble. I can't tell you what other places have it. I can tell you Barnes & Noble does, and I can tell you that Amazon does. So, I was talking a little bit about what a judge needs to do before sentencing, and I'd like to go back to that. What happens is, you don't know. You know, a judge can have passion. A judge can have a problem. That's why I was saying when I did that one appeal, I said to the judges, my client can't sit in the chair and listen to someone speaking like you can. You have to understand that judges are human beings first. They have emotions. They have morals. They have varieties of everything, ethics, morals, work habits, work ethics. They're people, usually good people who are trying to do a good job, who have a lot of work. So the reality is that trying to humanize that is important. And it's especially important when you're awaiting sentencing. I used to do that kind of work years ago. And if a client is either found guilty or pleads guilty, you've got to make sure as a defense attorney that you let that judge know everything that's helpful to your client. When I was assigned a case, a criminal case on an assault, it was a tough case. Good person, but did a bad thing. And with that case, it just became very difficult. Wound up in an unusual situation. We had a tough judge. The DA that I was working with was second in command, and she was known to be brutal. We struck a deal. We went in, and this was a time for learning. Judge said, nah, I think I'd like to see what the grand jury does. Next week, I will be back right here, same bat channel, same bat time. Thanks for listening. In the meantime, 585-600-5000 for the Brenna Law Firm.
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5: Careful precautions. I'm Paul Stevens, Fox News. Passengers are disembarking a cruise ship after a deadly hantavirus outbreak. It arrived in Tenerife in Spain this morning. 17 Americans among the more than 100 people being evacuated following that outbreak.
6: The World Health Organization is reassuring people on the island that there's no risk to the public, and Spanish health officials say the passengers all remain asymptomatic. While none of the current passengers have tested positive for the hantavirus, the outbreak did earlier kill three people on board, while several others tested positive. 17 Americans on the ship will now be flown to Nebraska, where they will be monitored by a CDC team.

0: The outbreak of the rodent-borne illness sparked global concern over a possible wider spread when the weeks-long Atlantic cruise spiraled into a nightmare after it departed Argentina in March. Authorities say an elderly Dutch couple carried the rare Andes strain of the virus after contracting it in Argentina last month while visiting a landfill overrun with trash.
1: And that's Fox's Chan Lee Painter. Six U.S. states keeping an eye on American passengers who left the ship before today's evacuation. Tensions still high in the Strait of Hormuz as U.S. allies send support to the area.
2: U.S. Central Command says American forces have redirected 58 commercial vessels and disabled four since April 13th. CENTCOM also releasing footage of the U.S. military striking and disabling two Iranian oil tankers trying to breach the American blockade. One senior British official tells Fox the HMS Dragon Type 45 destroyer now is in the Gulf to protect ships in the waterway. The UK's Ministry of Defense today explains that the ship will support efforts to clear mines and again protect ships. Britain and France have talked about this multinational coalition that they're going to try to create to protect ships in the waterway after the conflict wraps up.
1: Fox's Alex Hogan at the White House. 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

0: From the UAM 1180 newsroom, I'm Anthony Panazowicz. Police are still looking for two children and an adult they say were abducted from the Fairport area yesterday. 54-year-old Moana Omar Salah Ali, her 9-year-old son Hafiz, and 7-year-old daughter Julie were last seen near Crossover Road with a suspect identified as Omar Abdullah Kasim Salah. An Amber Alert was issued for the children, but police say the public is not in danger. The 128th Lilac Festival continues today with Art in the Park and the Small Business Circle. Both events run 10 a.m. to 5 p.m. after a successful day on Saturday, with businesses expected to be buzzing for Mother's Day sales. The festival helps bring in hundreds of millions of dollars to the Rochester area every year. And 4 people were taken to strong for injuries suffered in a 2-car crash in Mendon. Police say a car blew through the stop sign at Pittsford Mendon Center Road and Pond Road on Saturday afternoon. Both roads were closed for some time, but all individuals involved are expected to survive. Your 13-way Weather Authority forecast today, a blend of clouds and sunshine, 58 for your high. 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
5: Well, good morning, everybody, and welcome to this special Mother's Day edition of your Home Repair Clinic. Jim Salmon here, along with the great one, Mr. John Welch. Good morning, sir. How are you?
6: Good morning, Jim. Good morning, everybody.
5: Happy Mother's Day, first of all.
6: Happy Mother's Day.
5: You know, I'm sure your kids are celebrating Mother's Day and making life easier on your lovely wife.
6: I don't know that they will make life easier on her. The poor woman, she lives worrying about our children.
5: Well, sure, that's the job.
6: No, I understand.
5: But you can't. I mean, that's just something you have to accept. It's the way it is in most cases, unless you don't care, right? I mean, come on.
6: Yeah, but I'm just saying, she lives worrying about them. I feel bad. I don't worry until I don't worry about them. I just react to the catastrophe that's thrown at me, and I have to deal with. Like, you know, we just have different approaches.
5: Right.
6: Exactly. She worries waiting for it. I don't think about it. And then when it happens, I deal with it.
5: Yeah.
6: So,
5: right. Okay.
6: It's just different. But I do feel bad. But I will tell you this. The best thing for my wife today will be she will be having a breakfast with the whole family together in one spot. Meredith's home from college. Allison's home today. Jack's home, no baseball, so it's like all converged together. So it'll be good. It's a great day.
5: Yeah. Well, good. Congratulations. Yeah. Happy Mother's Day to everybody out there.
6: How about the wonderful Diane Salmon?
5: Yeah, she's the whole family's getting together down to Cottage, and it'll be a lot of fun. And we've got some clams and hot dogs and sausage and a whole bunch of everybody's bringing stuff. So all the kids will be together. It'll be great.
6: Yeah, it's perfect, right?
5: So, good. And there's stories, now because, you know, I mean, you're always working me over about, you know, like I'm your second wife and in the demanding department, you know,
6: no doubt about it.
5: You're leaving here at 10 o'clock this morning.
6: I am. I'm darting out at 10 o'clock.
5: You're going to a Mother's Day breakfast, right?
6: Yes, correct.
5: Called a brunch or no?
6: I guess it wasn't. I called it a brunch to you, but I guess it's not. I looked it up again to show you, and it said Mother's Day breakfast. Yeah, I just, you know, assumed it was brunch. Yeah.
5: Well, what Mother's Day breakfast ends at 11? Now, come on.
6: Well, it's a breakfast, so it ends at 11. you know, and it supports a local. So here's the deal. The Lima Legion, this started, I don't know how many years ago, the Lima Legion, which happens to be, believe it or not, in West Bloomfield, New York, on Route 65, just north of the Four Corners, has a Mother's Day breakfast every year. Now, what I think they do is like the first, second, third, something like that Sunday of every month, I think they do this. I don't know. I should know that. Mm-hmm. But for some reason, we went there, you know, 20 years ago with the baby, because it was it was because when they were so little, it could just be mayhem and it didn't matter, right? You didn't have to sit down with the, you know,
5: no cleanup, the whole deal,
6: none of that stuff, right? Right. So it became this tradition that my kids loved, absolutely loved. Well, COVID ended it, right? You couldn't do that, so that nixed it right there, and then the tradition ended that year, 2020, and then somewhere along the line this year, Allison, my oldest, said, remember we used to go to that place, blah blah blah, can we, is there any chance of going back? We looked it up, we're like, you know, they still do it. She's like, let's go. So, you know, and my mother-in-law and my father-in-law will be there, so we're dragging them out, and, you know, kind of a revived tradition, I guess.
5: So I will, I congratulations, I respect that, and I think that's just wonderful. I just can't help thinking about how this will affect me without you being here from 10 to 11.
6: Jim, there's nothing in this world that you can think about without thinking about how it will affect you.
5: Especially with you. Yeah.
6: You were thinking about when that poor gentleman yesterday got sucked up into the jet engine and the Denver airport. You were thinking, I've flown in and out of Denver at least 50 times in my life.
5: Right.
6: How will this affect my next trip into Denver? That's what you were concerned with.
5: That is not true.
6: It is true.
5: I was looking at, inappropriately, I might add, into the entertainment value of that. And then I watched a video of it this morning, and it's clearly not funny. But, you know, I mean, my warped sense of humor sometimes is overwhelms me, and I can't control myself. So it's just too funny.
6: How would that affect you? Airport's closed this afternoon, so you're not flying into Denver today. And I don't know that. I just made that up. I don't know if it's closed. No idea. I am not the news guy. I make stuff up guy.
5: Yeah, that is true.
6: That's right.
5: So I have a million things on the list here. By the way, I'm down here. I'm down here on one of the Finger Lakes, right? And the person that I'm staying with builds a fire outside last night, and I said, "You do realize there's a New York State burning ban?"
6: Well, you do know the rule on that, right?
5: Yeah, it's
6: are campfires under 3 feet or four feet or whatever it is you can have.
5: Right, right. Well, just the reason I bring that up again is that this Friday, the 15th, the burning ban ends. Now, New York State, in their infinite wisdom, may decide to extend it, but I doubt it, because there's a lot of moisture there, and you know how it works, but whatever.
6: They better not extend it.
5: I certainly hope not.
6: I mean, this is the wettest spring on record in forever, right?
5: Oh, in forever. You know, you're absolutely right.
6: And if it's not, I don't know that by data. I'm just guessing by every day it just rains.
5: Yeah.
6: And the lake levels are just cranking.
5: Right.
6: So as of May 7th, right? As of May 7th, which is 3 days ago, International Joint Commission that monitors all lake levels and outflow levels and inflow levels of all everything Great Lakes, okay?
5: Right.
6: So 3 days ago, the 247.2 feet is the level of Lake Ontario. That's above sea level, all right? So 247.2 feet. So that's about 247 and almost 3 inches.
5: Right.
6: All right? Traditionally, on average, on this date, it should be 246 feet. So it's 15 inches above average.
5: Yeah, okay.
6: All right. Man,
5: that's a lot of water.
6: It's 15 inches is a lot.
5: Right.
6: Yeah. So, and historically, it will peak mid-June around 246 feet and 4 or 5 inches. And so we're already 9 inches above that, 10 inches above that. 11 inches yeah. above that, somewhere in there.
5: So it has the potential to be far worse.
6: It will get worse right now before it gets better, because right. the inflow is still exceeding the outflow.
5: Okay.
6: So I don't know that it'll climb to historical numbers, but
5: yeah.
6: But at some point they really start paying attention, and this, like I saw something, maybe Greece, Edgemere Drive, or Sodus Point, one of those places has already started bringing in the cavalry with the sandbags and stuff like that, and with the pumps being prepared
5: and all that,
6: getting ready. So I'm not sure where, but so, and you know, 200 and the record is 249 feet and 1.5 inches, something like that. If it gets up to like 249 feet, 4 or 5 inches, like Sodus Point's underwater, like everything, just like real water, not just a little puddle.
5: Right.
6: So, yeah, it's not good.
5: Speaking of bans, there was a bill that went through New York last year that was not approved to ban coated cookware in New York State. However, it was reintroduced this year. New York already bans PFASs. Now, that is, what is the description of that?
6: Yeah. They should, you know, I'm not big on government control.
5: Yeah.
6: They should ban anything you cook with that can cause you problems.
5: Yeah.
6: Like, it's simple. Like, that Teflon stuff will come off, get in your food, and that will cause you cancer. Okay, you can't have Teflon on a pan.
5: Right. It gets in water. It gets in soil. It gets in the human body. It gets in wildlife. And it's called polyfluoroalkyl substances. So PFAS. And it's it's the basic for nonstick coatings. Teflon, if you will. And there's another... there's another two bills working their way through the New York State legislature to ban them. And they have all of these, you know, other versions that you can use. Cast iron, which is too heavy for a lot of people.
6: Yeah, it's heavy. It's great, though.
5: Especially older folks. Then there's the, they have the stainless steel ones, which if you ever use stainless steel, you got to use a half a cup of oil to get everything to not stick to it. And then they have some other new fancy metal coatings which are coming out. So we're going to take a quick break. A couple appearances by the Art Players. We'll be back. Take your calls, 222-1180, right now.
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0: my dash.
1: Good morning, everybody, and welcome back to your home repair clinic. Jim Salmon here, along with the great John Welch and Mikey Oden, pushing the buttons for us today. We have the A-Team, John.
2: We do have the A-Team, thank goodness, because you and I are the Z-Team.
1: Yeah, we we are more trouble to this operation than anything else that ever entered the building. But
2: yes,
1: you know,
2: there's no doubt about it. As a matter of fact, we're so much trouble, they don't let us enter the building anymore. Let's be clear.
1: There you go. I don't know if you heard about this, but yesterday, I think it was yesterday or the day before, there was an explosion down in Florida at a touristy area down there of a boat. And I just, you know, happened to think, you know, how does that happen, right? Mm-hmm. And boating season in Florida is pretty much all year long, right?
2: Right.
1: But up here, it's very, very seasonal. And everybody's going to start here in the next, few weeks or days or whatever and get their boats out and get maintenance done or whatever you need to do. And how does a boat blow up?
2: So I don't know about this one specifically, but my buddy had a boat up at a marina in Sodus a couple years ago, and there was a joker who had a boat next to him. And the rule for the marina is you have to have your boat insured. Has to be insured to be at the marina. That's fair, and that's their rule.
1: Sure.
2: Okay?
1: Right, right.
2: And he jumped down where the engines are in the I'm brain cramping. So he jumped down in there with a shop vac, turned it on, and the boat exploded because there was gasoline down in there. And so the guy miraculously survived, and it took out three other boats, one of which was my buddy's. Well, he had his insured for, let's say, $25,000, but it was worth $35,000. But he had it a little underinsured because if he wrecks it, there should be some consequences and whatever, you know.
1: Yeah, right.
2: Right, you know, and save a few bucks. But it wasn't his fault. This guy had no insurance. So his insurance paid him $25,000. So he had to do a claim, his own claim. Right. And then he sued the joker who blew it up, and he lost the case because the judge said, well, you should have had more insurance.
1: Well, that doesn't make any sense. That's a political judge.
2: Yeah, it makes no sense at all. This is right and wrong. This guy blew up my boat.
1: Yeah.
2: It's his fault.
1: He should pay.
2: He should pay. It. I mean, that's a black and white issue.
1: Yeah.
2: It's that simple. There should be no, I mean, literally, there should be no, well, what evidence do you have? Well,
1: He blew up my boat.
2: He blew up my boat. Like, well, how much insurance did you have? Well, that doesn't matter. No, nothing else should matter, right? And he took him to small claims court just because it'd be quick and easy just to get the $5,000, you know, take a little sting out of it. And he lost. You can't make it up. This is where common sense no longer prevails. Like, this is a shouldn't bog down the court system case. They walk in. Were you in your boat shop vacuuming and did it blow up? Yes. Did it damage his boat? Yes. Okay. Awarded. What was your boat worth? Well, I have all these documentations that say it was worth $35,000. Okay. $5,000 awarded. Done.
1: Yeah.
2: We're done.
1: Right. Yeah.
2: Next. But I'll have to take this under advisement. It took him 4 weeks to get a decision back. And he decides, you know, the guy's not guilty. It's craziness. So I know a shop. Anyway, the point of my story, the question is, do I know what blows up a boat? Shop vacs blow up boats?
1: Yeah. Gee. Well, yeah, that's why they have those blowers for the engine compartment.
2: Yes.
1: That you're supposed to run that blower and eject all those fumes out first before you turn the key. And unfortunately, we're out of time. 222-1180. Plenty of open lines. We'll take a quick break for the news and be right back.
3: Peace. 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
17: 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From the WAM 1180 newsroom, I'm Anthony Panasiewicz. Police are still looking for two children and an adult they say were abducted from the Fairport area. 54-year-old Moana Omar Salah Ali, her 9-year-old son Hafiz, and 7-year-old daughter Julie were last seen near Crossover Road with the suspect identified as Omar Abdullah Kasim Salah. An Amber Alert was issued for the children, but police say the public is not in danger. The Ontario County teenager who suffered third-degree burns in a gasoline explosion last month has died. The 15-year-old was injured in the town of Stanley while pouring gasoline on an outdoor fire to get it going when it exploded. He suffered burns across the majority of his body and died after being at Strong for over 2 weeks. And 4 people were taken to Strong for injuries suffered in a 2-car crash in Mendon. Police say a car blew through the stop sign at Pittsford Mendon Center Road and Pond Road on Saturday afternoon. Both roads were closed for some time, but all involved parties are expected to survive. Your 13-WAM Weather Authority forecast today, a blend of clouds and sunshine, 58 for your high. 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
18: Fox News, I'm Angelo Bavaro. A British cargo ship has been attacked off the coast of Qatar.
19: The incident highlights the latest in a series of events in the Persian Gulf and Strait of Hormuz that show Iran is testing the fragile ceasefire. While the region waits to see how Iran will respond to the latest U.S. proposal to end the war.
18: Fox's Trey Yingst. Passengers are deboarding the hantavirus-stricken cruise ship after it arrived in Spain's Canary Islands.
20: The World Health Organization is reassuring people on the island that there's no risk to the public, and Spanish health officials say the passengers all remain asymptomatic. While none of the current passengers have tested positive for the hantavirus, the outbreak did earlier kill 3 people on board while several others tested positive. 17 Americans on the ship will now be flown to Nebraska, where they will be monitored by a CDC team.
18: Fox's Chandley Painter. 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
1: Good morning, everybody, and welcome back to your home repair clinic. Jim and John hanging out with you this morning. 222-1180 is the phone number, 1-800-295-1180, anywhere in the country. Before we go to the phones, I want your opinion on something, because I trust you.
25: Okay.
1: All right. Stanley Black & Decker.
25: Yeah.
1: A quintessential American tool company is closing down a major U.S. plant, in part due to lower demand for its iconic single-sided tape measures. The company, which produces millions of the yellow and black tape measures annually. We all have Stanley tape measures, right?
25: Somewhere. I
1: mean, yeah, right. Is expected to shut down its plant in New Britain, Connecticut on May 18th, according to the Wall Street Journal. 300 jobs will be cut as a result. They said lower demand for the single-sided tape measures, which are produced in New Britain, and higher demand for its double-sided tape measures made in Thailand. What good is a double-sided tape measure?
25: Yeah, I don't know. Like, I don't know that I've ever even seen one. Have you?
1: No. And you can only look at one side.
25: In the underside of my tape measures are all like the paint wears off over time.
1: Yeah, right, right. The company considered options to have the factory print its two-sided tape measures, but faced technical barriers that stopped the efforts. Stanley reported it looked into all options to avoid closing. And, of course, the union's all upset. And you know, I just don't understand that. What
25: I don't,
1: somebody
25: yeah,
1: tell
25: I don't,
1: me. What the use of a two-sided tape measure would be. You know,
25: Jim, I can't unless you're like measuring glass. Right? Right. I mean, I don't understand. I don't understand.
1: I don't either. So if somebody knows the use and a valid use of.
25: I'm trying to find one online.
1: Well, I found them online, but it doesn't make any sense.
25: No. What it is it's. on one half of it, on the face, it shows inches, and on the other, it shows centimeters.
1: What good is that?
25: I don't know.
1: Well, first of all, I don't want anything.
25: You know what they should do with centimeters.
1: Yeah, right. They should ban it. let's squeeze Jim in here. It says two-sided tape measure and see what he has to say about it.
0: Yeah, hi. So two things. The two-sided tape measure, what I think they're talking about is that you can read the tape measure from either side on the front. So when you pull it out, if you start it and you, it's hard to explain, but basically the numbers are on both sides of the tape measure. They're both on the front. But you can use the tape measure from either end of the board and be able to read it. You don't have to, you're not reading 66 from just one end. You can measure, when you're measuring the other side, you still can read it. It's not upside down.
25: Okay, so here's the deal.
0: Explaining it correctly.
25: Here's the deal. I just found a Stanley Fat Max 35-foot premium tape measure, double-sided, and it actually has numbers on the underside.
0: Yes.
25: Double-sided print. Clear double-sided print ensures visibility and precise vertical and overhead measuring.
1: Okay.
0: Yeah, nothing's upside down ever when you're trying to read the tape.
1: Well, I still don't see any use for that, but I appreciate the call, Jim. Thanks. I still don't understand that. And
25: but this one has numbers on both sides. So yeah. something that, like, I've never thought to myself, God, I wish there were numbers on the other side of this tape.
1: Right about that being the part that wears out before anything else, right?
25: Yeah. Depaints. Right? Delaminate all the time.
1: And besides, there's very few mothers that would like a tape measure for Mother's Day, right?
25: So listen, so this is going to be the deal.
1: Yeah.
25: Before May 18th, I'm going to go grab myself a half a dozen Fat Max 16-footers, 25-footers, and 40-footers to put in my arsenal so that I have them for the rest of my life.
1: So that those are the ones that are made in America.
25: Yes.
1: And not the ones that are, because they'll make the same thing, but it'll be coming from Thailand.
25: Right. Yeah. I want to support those American jobs here for the next month, couple week, next week. What'd you say? May 18th.
1: May 18th. Yeah. Yeah. 3 days after the burning ban is lifted.
25: And I'm not going to say it out loud.
1: Yeah. Okay. So let me ask you this. Tow ball hitches, okay?
25: Yeah.
1: On the back of your truck?
25: I know all about them.
1: Lubricate them or not?
25: Boy, so that's a tough one. The answer to that at John Welch Enterprise is yes, and I'll tell you how we do it. We always lubricate the shaft where it slides into the Class 3, okay? Because, you don't want that rotten, rusting, and getting frozen in there. So that's always lubricated. And then what we do is our ball gets its lubrication through the spray at the top. We spray the quick release so that doesn't freeze up, the locking mechanism. And then that kind of works its way down, and there's stuff all over there. It is not grease that we're doing it with. It's like a thrust or a Freol to keep the rust away and to keep it, clean. So it's not grease. What do they tell you?
1: They say yes, lubricated.
25: Yeah.
1: Now, I had an incident, and I have the right size ball, the right size receiver, and it popped off the ball.
25: Okay, so the only reason it could ever do that is on the underside where the locking mechanism comes to the tooth that pulls up on the ball, is that whole system was just too loose, so that needs to be tightened up more so that it locks in tighter.
1: I gotta take a look at that, too. All right, we're out of time. We'll take a quick break and be right back. Chuck, you're next. We'll be right back.
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1: Good morning, everybody. Welcome back to your home repair clinic. Jim Salmon here, John Welch. And actually, Welch takes over.
25: Yeah, because I got about 5 minutes before I'm out of here for the day. So I just want to throw this in. I have figured out what the great thing about this tape measure is, because as we know, tape measures, especially these Stanley Fat Maxes that you can get, they're now standouts of up to 17 feet. It's really impressive.
13: Yep.
25: When you're up on a ladder and you got to measure something on the ceiling, right? If you tip it upside down, the standout disappears. It just collapses, right? Because it's arced the wrong way. So you have to imagine this. You go up to the ceiling, Jim, and you want to measure across your drywall ceiling to see where the center of your light fixture is. I'm just saying to get to the center of your room.
13: Okay.
25: If you don't have someone holding at the other end and you stretch it out so you can stand it out 8 feet, you can't read it.
1: You can read the bottom of it.
25: Yes. So now if you do that, you can read the bottom and get your 8 foot okay. mark.
1: All
25: so
1: right, that makes sense.
25: That makes sense. Plus the hook on the end of it, the jaws that clip over the 2x4 or whatever, they're now double sided. So now you can reach up and grab it with it still right side up.
1: On both sides,
25: stretch it out completely and still be underneath it and see it. So that's a good reason.
1: Yeah, that's a great reason. I'm trying to think of how. Yes. Thank you, Mr.
25: Great
1: Welch.
25: Reason.
1: Yeah. He's a genius. I'm trying to think of how many times I would actually that would apply for me. But the more I think about it, the more that's not a bad idea.
25: It's a great idea, right?
1: Yeah.
25: And how many of these people work alone and carpenters work alone and things like that. So,
1: right, yeah, okay.
25: Good idea. Very
1: All
25: nice
1: right,
25: job.
1: Well, getting it done.
25: The problem is they aren't making them here in the United States.
1: Yeah, that's a problem.
25: That's the problem. Yeah. All right, so I got a listener who called in, who texted and said, ask Jim how fast he was driving when his trailer came off the ball and what happened. What's the story?
1: The story was I was coming out of a marina. I had just taken the pontoon boat out of the water. And I came up the ramp from the marina, and then it's a hard angle from the ramp onto the roadway, which is fairly flat.
25: Yeah.
1: And it was a little bumpy there, and as I turned, it jumped right off. Now, fortunately, I had the chains on and whatever. And so there we are in the middle of the road, and thank goodness I had my son-in-law there, and he was able to, and between him and I, we were able to pick up the tongue and put it back on the on the ball. But I have to check that, because I have the right size ball.
25: My guess is this, that when you had put that down on the ball, that it wasn't down all the way, and then you lock it and it was just kind of floating there the whole time.
1: I'm pretty thorough about checking that, because I'm nervous about that to begin with, but it's possible. But I think it just was loose enough to, and it jolted it. So That's the reason I brought up, do you lubricate the ball? Because I had grease all over it, and that helped it, right? I mean, if I didn't have grease on there, maybe it wouldn't have popped out. I don't know.
25: Grease also helps it seat on there better, instead of just sticking up on the rust. So, so that's the reason, Kevin.
1: Yeah.
25: My great neighbor who offered, by the way, he offered yesterday to build me my solar system, design it. I mean, he's brilliant. Yeah. He goes, I'll design it, figure it all out. And, you just buy the material. I'll help you put it in and everything. And we'll have a grand old time.
1: That's great.
25: Yeah. Unfortunately, I'm not going to do it. It's not within my budget. Especially because you're so demanding on my budget all the time, breaking me, but it's a great offer from him.
1: So, just to let the folks know, you're out of here at the top of the hour.
25: You're going to celebrate Mother's Day with my wonderful mother-in-law and my wonderful wife.
1: You have your, who, by the way, cannot stand you.
25: She hates me.
1: What?
25: She hates me.
1: Yeah.
25: I don't understand.
1: Believe me, I get the feeling. I understand her. I feel her pain. So I wanted to let you know that coming up after the news, will be Chuck. So, Chuck, you stay there, and after that will be Dale. So they'll keep me company,
25: yes,
1: at least for the first 15-minute segment.
25: Yep.
1: And then we have how to keep mice out of your garage. We have some pizza recalls. I rebuilt my Somerset grill this week. We'll talk about that. And animal stories during home inspections. So that's what you have to look forward to if you don't, call in at 222-1180.
25: John Welch Enterprise, 924-4488. What better gift for your mother on Mother's Day than a wonderful patio or cleanup or planting from the great crews at John Welch Enterprise, 924-4488.
1: And next Saturday morning, you will be back with another edition of Fact or Fiction. We'll be right back after the news.
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12: The spread under control. I'm Angelo Bavaro, Fox News. The hantavirus-laden cruise ship has arrived in Spain's Canary Islands, where passengers are evacuating.
13: Some of the more than 100 passengers on board the hantavirus-plagued in the Hondias are leaving the ship this morning. It arrived a few hours ago in the Canary Islands off the coast of Africa. The World Health Organization is reassuring people on the island that there's no risk to the public, and Spanish health officials say the passengers all remain asymptomatic. And while none of the current passengers have tested positive for hantavirus, the outbreak did earlier kill three people on board and several others tested positive. The remaining passengers will now disembark in groups by nationality, then go straight to the airport for flights to their home country. 17 Americans on the ship will be flown to Nebraska, where they'll be monitored by a CDC team.
12: Fox's Chanley Painter. A British cargo ship has been attacked off the coast of Qatar.
14: An unknown projectile hit the vessel that was about 23 nautical miles northeast of Doha, according to the UK Maritime Agency. The explosion caused a small fire that is now under control, according to reports. The incident highlights the latest in a series of events in the Persian Gulf and Strait of Hormuz that show Iran is testing the fragile ceasefire.

0: the region waits to see how Iran will respond to the latest U.S. proposal to end the war. President Trump shared a series of AI images overnight depicting Iran's navy at the bottom of the sea. We also know there are reports this morning in Kuwait about Iranian drones over the country's airspace, another indication Iran is continuing their attacks against Gulf countries.
1: Fox's Trey Yingst. Iran says its response to the latest U.S. peace proposal focuses on ending the war and protecting shipping through the Strait of Hormuz, according to the Iranian Students News Agency. 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

0: From the UAM 1180 newsroom, I'm Anthony Panazza with the Ontario County teenager who suffered third-degree burns during a gasoline explosion last month has died. The 15-year-old was injured in the town of Stanley while pouring gasoline on an outdoor fire to try to get it going when it exploded. He suffered burns across the majority of his body and died after being at Strong for about 2 weeks. Police are still looking for two children and an adult they say were abducted from the Fairport area yesterday. 54-year-old Mona Omar Salah Ali, her 9-year-old son Hafiz, and 7-year-old daughter Julie were last seen near Crossover Road with a suspect identified as Omar Abdullah Kassim. Salah. An Amber Alert was issued for the children, but police say the public is not in danger at this time. And the Rochester Bike Week rolls across Monroe County with 10 days of rides and events. The week includes family rides, rides for women and girls, history tours, and more, as well as a large event in Fairport on Friday. 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Your 13-WAM Weather Authority forecast today, a blend of clouds and sunshine, 58 for your high. I'm Anthony Panazowicz, News Radio WAM 1180, next news at 30 minutes, breaking news when it happens. 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
5: Well, good morning, everybody. Welcome back to hour number two on this fine Mother's Day morning. Hope the weather's improving in your area. So Welch took off, and, you know, it's extremely annoying, but, you know, having his priorities right, I guess, is the right thing to do. So I'm going to need some help. I mean, come on. The phone number, 222-1180, locally here in Rochester, New York, 1-800-295-1180, anywhere in the country. And Mother's Day stories or questions, you know, fluff or mayhem, you're more than welcome to call. And we're going to go to the phones now and start off with Chuck, who has been very, very patient. Good morning, Chuck. Happy Mother's Day. How are you, sir?
6: Well, I'm doing fantastic, Jim. And this is for all your mother listeners.
5: All right.

0: Very good, Chuck. Now, when you go into your local Wegmans or Walmart or whatever and do that, what do people do? Do they stare at you?
1: Well, they start staring, but when I do the ending of the Star Spangled Banner song, they all get into it and they love it and they applaud, and it's really invigorating.
0: Good for you. Good for you. Now, I saw you on social media this week with I think it was like a Ford Bronco and a bunch of rope wrapped around a tree that went over to a dock with wheels on it, a massive thing, and you wrapped it around a tree and a 90-degree angle and pulled this thing over right side up. Is that accurate?
1: Yes, I actually used a block and tackle.
0: Oh, okay. I didn't see that in the video.
1: But, And what I did is before I pulled it, I tied the bottom wheel in the other direction so it wouldn't just slide toward the block and tackle, so it would lock into position. So it would tip the thing over. Yeah, the thing weighs about 700-800 pounds.
0: Now, what lake is that on?
1: Ontario, in Kent, New York.
0: Okay, cool. Well, you are a genius. You have invented many things in your life, and you know, the goal of everybody is to leave the world better. You know.
1: Yeah, I love it. I'll tell you, Jim. One of the things I really enjoy using is my sock pocket. Do you ever see that or hear that?
0: You're scaring me. No.
1: Well, what it is I got a little sock, and I have a chain that hangs around my neck, and I hook the pocket on, or the sock onto it, so I can put my phone in it. So it's like right under my chin, so I can hear the phone ring when I'm working on things. I can listen to your program on iHeartRadio, so it's right there.
0: Really? Okay.
1: And then when I get a phone call, the iHeartRadio cuts out and I can hear the phone ring. I'll tell you, man, it's really user friendly. And I even have one on my robe up near my top lapel, so I can hear it clearly and walk around listening to my most favorite show, which is
0: yours.
1: That's
0: great. Well, no, you now come on. Is this your favorite radio program on Wham, or do you have other favorites?
1: No, it's my favorite radio program ever. Even when I'm out fishing in Florida, I have you on my Bauer Bluetooth radio so I can blast it. I seem to catch more fish, too.
0: Chuck, you are very loyal, and we do appreciate you here at the Home Repair Clinic. So, and I was telling... I was telling Mr. Welch yesterday about those gloves that you hooked us up to. Those are the most functional pair of gloves I think I've ever had in my whole life.
1: Jim, I felt the same way. Listen, if you want any more, I bought them all at Canandaigua also, so I have about 35 pairs.
0: That's great. No, what Canandaigua where? Come on.
1: Ollie's.
0: Oh, okay. All right. Okay, so that might be an in-and-out deal, right? Yeah.
1: Well, I don't know if they're ever going to have them again, so I figured I'd buy them all for $2 a pair. Really?
0: Yeah, and they are very, for guys that are working like us, they're very, very handy to have, so that's great.
1: I know, they grip like glue.
0: Yeah, and that's the key. I mean, but they're thin enough that you can still work, you know, without the bulkiness of a regular pair of gloves. So that's great.
1: When you wear yours out, give me a call.
0: All right, I will do that. Now that I know you have 35 pairs of them.
1: I figured Chuck,
0: you're one of a kind, John, buddy. Thanks for calling. Okay. I appreciate it. Jeez. Let's get Dale in. Now, this is Dale from Bill Gray's, and Dale is a unique individual because he seeks the world for good human interest stories, and I think he has one today. Good morning, Dale.
2: Yep. Good morning, Jim. Hey, yeah. left you a message yesterday. I was on my way to the Adirondacks with a boat trailer. I hit some pothole or something. I never hit anything so hard. So I pulled over at the first rest area, and the wheel was damaged. The tire was losing air. There was a guy pulled in right behind me, parked next to me. He looked at it, and I said, I got to go use the restroom. So I went in. I come back out, and he's got everything done and changed. Great. Unbelievable. A Canadian good Samaritan.
0: Great. Good for you. Now, what did you hit? Do you know?
2: You know, I don't know. It was just before East Rochester on 490. And I pulled over there in East Rochester and looked. I didn't see anything. But, man, I never felt anything hit so hard on it. You know, it shook the truck and the trailer. But,
0: I don't know. Maybe somebody threw a rock at you off the bridge or something.
2: Yeah, maybe. Yeah.
0: I don't know. But, well, that's great. So the guy knew that you had had a problem there and got right to work and changed the tire for you.
2: Yeah. And it was great because I had a hip replacement and it's not 100% yet, but he didn't know that and he just got right to it. It's amazing.
0: Now, knowing you and how you prepare for stuff. You probably had like five other spare tires with you at the same time, right?
2: I had two. I had a floor jack in the back of the truck. I've had problems with trailers like you have, and so I was ready. I didn't have to get the jack out. I got the spare tire out of the back of the truck. He put it back in, the bad one.
0: And so he didn't have anything bad to say about the United States then, huh?
2: No. And I said, I'll never say anything bad about a Canadian.
0: There you go. Well, that's a great story, Dale. Thanks for visiting with us this morning. We appreciate it. And seeing as I don't have Welch here, it's nice to have you and Chuck hang out with me for a minute. So thanks. Absolutely. Have a great day.
2: Okay, thanks.
0: All right. Let's see. Yeah, let's get started. Lorraine's up next, and it says mossy pavers here. Hi, Lorraine.
3: Hi, Jim. What would you recommend, whether it's a home remedy or a commercial product, for the moss between the pavers?
0: Okay. Home remedy first, all right? You ready?
3: I'm ready.
0: 1 gallon of vinegar.
3: White vinegar?
0: Regular. Yeah, you don't need the apple stuff. White vinegar, 1 gallon, and 2 cups of Epsom salts. Now, it can't be regular salt. It has to be Epsom salts, and you can buy that at, Walmart or Wegmans or whatever. And 1/4 cup of Dawn dishwashing detergent. Now, I use this, and I make up, 4 or 5 gallons of this stuff every year, and I spray it. It kills weeds. It kills moss. And it's environmentally friendly.
3: And it won't hurt the pavers.
0: It won't hurt the pavers. And that's the best one. However, it doesn't last forever. So sometimes you have to do it throughout the season a couple of times. And then you can graduate up to the spray and forget, wet and forget. And then you can go big time like Roundup and all that. But this is environmentally friendly, and we like that, and I've used it, and so has Mr. Welch, so it's a good way.
3: Now, when I spray that, do I have to do anything? Just spray it, and it'll die?
0: Yeah. And it's pretty quick, too. I mean, one of the mistakes I made early on is I just poured the stuff all together, and I didn't shake it up and just make sure everything was mixed. So you got to do that, but it works overnight. So the next day, pretty much, you'll see a big reduction in any green, that's for sure.
3: Oh, that's wonderful. And can you use it on roofs, too?
0: That I would not do. Roofing shingles and acid like vinegar don't mix very well. Unfortunately, Lorraine, I'm out of time. I have to take a break. We'll be right back with more of your Home Repair Clinic. Thanks.
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18: Like a rainy Sunday morning makes me want to stay in bed, twisted up all day long.
0: Yeah, I would love to have stayed in bed this morning. Good morning, everybody. But it's Mother's Day, not Father's Day. So that's coming up in a, I don't know, month or something. Let's hear about your Mother's Day plans. Are you cooking some food or what are you doing? Anything interesting? 222-1180 or 1-800-295-1180. Anywhere in the country. Now, you know how your phone and maybe your iPad or your laptop or whatever, you know how when you're talking about something and all of a sudden that something pops up, you know that all these devices are listening to you, right? I mean, obviously. So I was reading this article because every once in a while, you know, you don't want to cook anything. You go to the freezer and you find a frozen pizza, right? And so... I was reading this article about how various high-quality chefs suggest that you cook a frozen pizza. So we all have them in the freezer, right? And so you pull it out, and you preheat your oven to 475, and they want you to unwrap that pizza and let it sit outside and defrost for at least a half an hour. Even better if you had a pizza stone that you could stick in the oven while it's heating up from, you know, whatever it is up to 475, then pull that out and set the pizza on the warmed up stone to let it defrost. And they say that that helps with having a crispier crust if that's what you like. Now, I'm a deep dish pan pizza type of guy. I mean, I used to love that Pizza Hut deep dish pizza there with all the goo in there and whatever. I'm not much on the crispy part, but all the chefs of the world that make any sense say that a partially or completely thawed pizza gives you the better look. So you cook it until the crust is crispy and the cheese is bubbly. And the number one mistake is pulling it out too quick. Even if you listen to the or read the instructions about how long it takes to cook that pizza, it's not always accurate. So you should make sure that it's thoroughly cooked, and that gives you the best experience. So then I'm reading this article, and all of a sudden it pops up that our friends at Aldi's and Walmart have a massive recall on frozen pizzas. The Mama Cousy pizzas at Aldi's, and then the Great Value frozen pizzas at Walmart. Now, there's too many of them here, too many names and varieties and, you know, types for me to talk about it all. But, you know, you can Google that up, pizza recall, and just make sure that you don't have that particular pizza, you know, in your freezer. You don't want to cook it. It's a Salmonella recall, which we love that whole deal, right? So anyway, just a little bit of a thing on that. I wanted to talk to you about your garage because a lady called me the other day and she said, you know, and I'm not a pest inspector guy. I mean, it crosses into my world constantly, and we're going to talk about that after the news, but it's pretty funny because I run into pests all the time. But she was having a fit because her garage was loaded with mice and an occasional rat. And well, the first thing you do when you want to keep your garage clean and uncluttered and whatever, and she was storing, you know, paper towels and toilet paper and sustainables out there in the garage. And rodents love that stuff. They nest in it, and they can make a mess out of your garage. So I thought I'd do a deep dive and see what the internet thought of the best way to keep mice out of your garage. And the first thing there was, don't store any cloth or paper goods in your garage, right? Mice like to make nesting spots, and that's perfect for them. They also get through entry points, so they want you to exclude your garage, which means go around and fill in all the little holes and whatever. A mouse can get through a quarter of an inch opening, so that's not always practical. And then on the list is get a cat. Now, how useless information is that? I don't know how many cats I have, and there's mice running around all over the place. It's crazy. Anyway, get a cat. We'll take a quick break for the news and be right back.
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21: 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Nothing is getting through.
19: The information flows freely.
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1: From the WAM 1180 newsroom, I'm Anthony Panazzo. It's police are still looking for two children and an adult they say were abducted from the Fairport area yesterday. 54-year-old Moana Omar Sala Ali, her 9-year-old son Hafiz, and 7-year-old daughter Julie were last seen near Crossover Road with a suspect identified as Omar Abdullah Kasim Sala. An Amber Alert was issued for the children, but police say the public is not in danger. The 128th Lilac Festival continues today with Art in the Park and the Small Business Circle. Both events run 10 a.m. to 5 p.m. after a successful day on Saturday, with businesses expected to be buzzing for Mother's Day sales. The festival helps bring in hundreds of millions of dollars to the Rochester area every year. And 4 people were taken strong for injuries suffered in a 2-car crash in Mendon. Police say a car blew through the stop sign at Pittsford-Mendon Center Road and Pond Road on Saturday afternoon. Both roads were closed for some time, but all individuals involved are expected to survive. Your 13-way Weather Authority forecast today, a blend of clouds and sunshine, 58 for your high. I'm Anthony Panazowicz, News Radio WAM 1180. 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
2: News. I'm Paul Stevens. Possible signs of diplomatic progress between the U.S. and Iran.
3: Reports indicate that Iran has responded to the U.S. peace proposal to end the war, giving their response to Pakistani mediators. Now, initial reports in Iranian state media indicate their response focuses on ending the war and ensuring security in the Strait of Hormuz. There is no mention of Iran's nuclear program.
2: Trey Yingston, Tel Aviv. The first passengers who got off a cruise ship where deadly hantavirus cases first broke out are now flying out of the Canary Islands.
4: Officials say none of those passengers have shown symptoms of the virus yet. 17 Americans will soon be flown to Nebraska, where they'll be monitored by a CDC team. At least 6 more states are monitoring cruise passengers who previously disembarked.
2: And that's Fox's Chanley Painter. 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
17: You said you'll be down in 5. The smell of your perfume.
0: Happy Mother's Day, everybody. Good morning and welcome back to your Home Repair Clinic. Jim Salmon hanging out with you. A couple more things before we go to the phones. Keeping mice out of your garage, peppermint oil. All right. Well, we've read and talked about that for years. I've never tried that, but anybody that wants to try it, let me know. That'd be great. And then the first thing, when I go out to a home inspection, I pull in the driveway, and oftentimes the first thing I see is the garage door, right? And at the bottom of the garage door is this big rubberized gasket that is kind of squishy, and the whole idea is when the door comes down, it makes a nice seal with the ground, and the squirrels and chipmunks love to chew that all to pieces. So if you have a bottom gasket on your garage door that's filled with holes, no wonder the mice are getting in there, right? So make sure that that garage door comes all the way down and there isn't any light that gets through. I mean, it's easy to check on the inside. Any small cracks or degradation of that gasket down there, just replace the gasket. If you're not going to do it, there's plenty of a great garage door companies that do maintenance and that kind of thing too. So that's just a good idea. So let's go to the phones. We'll squeeze Dale in here. It says dusk to dawn light. Good morning, Dale. Welcome.
18: Good morning, Jim. I have it's either mercury vapor, sodium, dusk to dawn. It's 40 years old. I'm sure it's not efficient electrical-wise. What can you tell me about like an LED light as far as lumens and so forth go?
0: That's the old, I have one on my office building that's been there for 25 years and it still works. It's a sodium vapor light, but it cost me $5 a month to run that thing. And the modern equivalent in the same amount of lumens is like 3,500 in a LED bulb, dusk to dawn bulb. And they're not that expensive. They're very inexpensive in the scheme of things. Now, you can also up the ante if you want and have it be a motion detector light too. But that's, they're, you know, for $50 to $80, you can get a brand new, you know, high-tech, bright enough or even brighter. An LED with the upper lumens tends to be a much brighter light. And you'll love that, except for, you know, except you got to buy it, right?
18: Now, how many looms, like 50 foot by 50 foot area?
0: Gosh, that depends on a lot of things. It depends on what's around the building, how high off the ground it is. There's a lot to take into consideration there. I'm a firm believer in bigger is better. So you buy the biggest, you know, the highest lumen you can find at the store. That's how I would look at that.
18: And the hookup would be basically three wire, hot, cold, ground.
0: Yeah, yeah, absolutely. And you know, the weight of it is less. You're probably gonna be only using 25 to 30 watts at the most. It's just a win all day long to change that out.
18: Okay, the efficiency would be better.
0: Much better. Much better.
18: Yep. Okay. Very good.
0: All right. Thanks for calling, Dale. I get accused of this, and it's true, the being kicked and dragged into the 21st century. And I remember when George Bush first signed the law that got rid of incandescent light bulbs, I went out and I bought, you know, 100-watt light bulbs, and I just didn't want to change. And then gradually, once we cycled through the fluorescent stuff and got rid of that and got into full LED, then that made sense. The only problem I have with some of the LED equivalents, like I find a 60-watt light bulb useless. It's not bright enough. So anything that's the equivalent in lumens of 100 amps or 100-watt light bulb or more is a win. So that's kind of how I look at that. All right, let's go to the phones, get Maury in here. I love this kind of stuff. It says stories from the past. Good morning, Maury.
1: Hi, Jim. Love your show. Here every week. Finally
0: Thank
1: got
0: you.
1: A couple of little things that my wandering mind thinks about. my dad was born in 1885 on a farm near Mount Morris. And a long time ago, he told me that as a young lad, he once saw a full-grown black panther stretched out on a split-rail fence, one of those zigzaggy things.
0: Yeah.
1: And if John finds out about this, he'll realize that this panther is native to the area, and he'll advocate reintroducing them. So, build
0: so was this panther was harvested, or was it alive?
1: Oh, it was a live panther. He said,
0: okay.
1: They were not common, but they were here.
0: All right. I'll research that this week. And next week when John's here, I will make sure that he understands the entire history of black panthers in New York State. How's that?
1: I appreciate that. Another little thing my dad told me that is appropriate for you since you're a big-time gardener. He said, you cannot have really good health unless you eat food from the ground you walk on. That was
0: That's
1: one of those old-time sayings.
0: That's a great saying.
1: Yeah.
0: I like that because I just love my garden. Some of my friends will say, you know, you can go to Wegmans or Walmart and buy all the produce you want. Why are you wasting your time? But that says it right there, right?
1: Yeah, I had a garden here in Henrietta, but the deer forced me to close up shop.
0: Well, you know how to deal with that situation, right?
1: Yeah, I had a neighbor when I first moved in here. The neighbor down the street had a compound bowl and a freezer. There were no deer problems, and
0: yeah,
1: I never questioned it further.
0: Those are great stories, Maury. Thank you so much for visiting this morning. We're out of time. We'll have to take a quick break, and then we'll come back and Well, this will be interesting. Jim and Jose's on board. We'll be right back. Stay with us.
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0: I want to talk to you again about Aces Energy. 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
0: Morning, everybody. Welcome back. Jim Salmon here. Flying alone, Mr. Welch abandoned the ship this morning. He has his priorities messed up, but, you know, whatever. We're here for you, 222-1180. Back at it. Jim's up next. Well, let him explain. Good morning, Jim.
6: Good morning. Did previous caller say that his father was born in 1885? Did I hear that right?
0: 1885. My grandfather, my dad's father, was born in 1898.
6: Right.
0: That's a long time ago.
6: Father. That gentleman, that previous gentleman said his dad was born in 1885. That's amazing. That reminds me of that story of Harrison Ruffin Tyler, who just died about a year ago at age 96, whose father was born in 1853 and whose grandfather was born in 1790 and was one of the presidents in the mid-1800s. I don't know if you've ever heard that story. It's interesting. You should look it up.
0: Yeah.
6: I will check that out. The topic you were covering yesterday about qualities of employees, I think it was kind of early in the day yesterday. I was busy, didn't have a chance to call and let you know that I actually agreed with you on pretty much everything you were saying, how those are good qualities that employees should have. And in many decades in the workforce, I've certainly been around good coworkers and bad coworkers. Some have those qualities and some don't. But I thought I just might like to chime in with my two cents here as far as the old saying goes, the flip side to that coin, and that would be the employers, as far as mid and upper level management people. I've seen good ones and bad ones of those, as well as good and bad subordinates. And one of the things that people who are in charge, whether they are the owner of the business, the supervisor, the manager, or whatever their title is, they have to have good communication skills to let their subordinates know what they want and what they don't want. Because from one job to another, I said, I'm well into middle age. I've been in the workforce for a few decades now. And there are some things that you do on certain jobs that are totally acceptable and fine, and that's what they want. You go do the same thing on another job, and then you almost end up getting in trouble for it because they don't want that. The exact opposite. So people who are in charge have to just, they can't just assume that their workers are going to know what to do. You understand what I'm saying? Things that are acceptable one way are not acceptable another. It goes back and forth like that.
0: Yeah, that's a very good, very, very good point. And, we've all worked for, I've been in my own business for 35 years now. But prior to that, I worked in a lot of different types of home center, lumber company situations and so forth. And I can tell you, you're absolutely right. I mean, if an employee doesn't know exactly what's expected of them, that's a poor communication. And then you run into the miserable boss where you can't satisfy them no matter what you do. And that's a stressful, toxic situation. And every once in a while, though, in your employment life, you're in a group of people that are absolutely wonderful. But then down the line a little bit, you realize that that doesn't always last forever because people change and move and whatever. And then you're in a toxic situation. You're absolutely right. Oh, that's a good point, Jim.
6: Exactly. They're all different, you know, whether you're in a small group of working with people or a large group, there's all different personalities that are, you know, going in and out of the place, especially if you're there over a period of years. But I'll stress it again, like I said a moment ago, the people who are in charge need to have good communication skills and communicate properly with their employees. They can't just assume, I mean, Grant, I understand some things are common sense, but some things aren't, and they can't just assume that an employee is going to know. An employee goes about doing certain things some way, and they don't know for sure if that boss is going to like it or not. It can vary greatly from one place to another. And the one other thing I've also seen too, not only with me, but with other coworkers, whether it's mid or upper level management, these people who are in charge cannot allow anything where there's being favoritism, where people are playing favorites. I've seen it happen many times, and let's just say I might even see it going on right now.
0: There you go. All right. Well, thanks for calling, Jim. I appreciate the call this morning. And, so we're here for you. God willing, next Saturday morning, bright and early, 6 o'clock, we'll do it again, God willing. And Mr. Welch, appreciate he's off having breakfast with his family. Happy Mother's Day to everybody. And if you need us during the week, you know where John is, 924-4488, and on the web at johnwelch.com. 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We'll see you bright and early Saturday morning next week.
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0: some possible movement. I'm Paul Stevens, Fox News. There could be signs of diplomatic progress between the U.S. and Iran. Fox's Trey Yingston, Tel Aviv.
1: Reports indicate that Iran has responded to the U.S. peace proposal to end the war, giving their response to Pakistani mediators. Now, initial reports in Iranian state media indicate their response focuses on ending the war and ensuring security in the Strait of Hormuz. There is no mention of Iran's nuclear program, a key agenda item for the Trump administration. Now, this comes as we're also tracking reports of a cargo ship that was targeted off the coast of Qatar earlier today. We understand an unknown projectile hit the vessel that was 23 nautical miles northeast of Doha. That, according to the UK Maritime Agency.
0: Meantime, Iran pushing to settle the Strait of Hormuz dispute first while standing firm, as Trey said, on its nuclear program, terms the U.S. has so far rejected. The first planes departing the Canary Islands, filled with passengers who disembarked from a cruise ship where a series of deadly hantavirus cases first broke out.
2: The World Health Organization is reassuring people on the island that there's no risk to the public. And Spanish health officials say the passengers all remain asymptomatic. And while none of the current passengers have tested positive for the hantavirus, the outbreak did earlier kill three people on board while several others tested positive. The weeks-long Atlantic cruise spiraled into a nightmare after it departed Argentina in March. Authorities say an elderly Dutch couple carried the rare Andy strain of the virus after contracting it in Argentina last month while visiting a landfill overrun with trash known as a pilgrimage point for bird watchers.
0: And that is Fox's Chan Lee Painter. The 17 Americans who were on that cruise ship are set to arrive later on in Nebraska for monitoring by federal officials. 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

0: From the WAM 1180 newsroom, I'm Anthony Panasiewicz. Police are still looking for two children and an adult they say were abducted from the Fairport area. 54-year-old Moana Omar Salah Ali, her 9-year-old son Hafiz, and 7-year-old daughter Julie were last seen near Crossover Road with the suspect identified as Omar Abdullah Kasim Salah. An Amber Alert was issued for the children, but police say the public is not in danger. The Ontario County teenager who suffered third-degree burns in a gasoline explosion last month has died. The 15-year-old was injured in the town of Stanley while pouring gasoline on an outdoor fire to get it going when it exploded. He suffered burns across the majority of his body and died after being at Strong for over 2 weeks. And 4 people were taken to Strong for injuries suffered in a 2-car crash in Mendon. Police say a car blew through the stop sign at Pittsford-Mendon Center Road and Pond Road on Saturday afternoon. Both roads were closed for some time, but all involved parties are expected to survive. Your 13-WAM Weather Authority forecast today, a blend of clouds and sunshine, 58 for your high. I'm Anthony Panasiewicz, News Radio WAM 1180. 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
4: Vicki Henderson. Good morning.
3: There you go. 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
3: 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I'm not that familiar with it. 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We didn't have it yesterday. We had to take up the old chicken coop or chicken run, whatever, that was kind of buried in the ground. And we were digging for like half an hour. And I said, let's just get the tractor. Boom. Another half hour, that thing was out. It was nice. So it's good to have a tractor. Anyways, they are located at 1533 West Henrietta Road in Avon, about 15 minutes from Marketplace Mall. Their number, 585-226-2320. That's 226-2320, right across from the Avon Flea Market / Drive-In Theater. So give them a call. Go out and see them. They're open Monday through Saturday. So,
4: I do want to say, get all the attachments because you're going to need them.
3: Right, whatever you get, you know, make sure you get all the attachments because there's something you won't have it and you'll need it. So, once again, Avon Power Equipment. So, you know, what I wanted to talk about this week, this is something that's, you know, these cars are getting more and more sophisticated, right? They're basically computers on wheels. And now they're not just computers on wheels, but, you know, they communicate with other things. They communicate with satellites. They communicate with their manufacturer. While you're driving it, they can even communicate with Department of Motor Vehicles. And on top of that, they're watching you. These cars are watching you. There's software coming down line here pretty soon that, there's been a couple cases I see online already that people have been, the rental cars, because I think they're testing them out in rental car, what they call fleet vehicles. And, they're watching you, and as you're driving along, especially if you're driving long distances, you know, you have a tendency to slouch a little bit, and in this one case, the throttle backed off, and the dashboard came on that said, "We cannot see, cannot see your eyes," and the girl didn't know what to do. She sat up straight, and it saw her eyes, and gave her back the throttle. So that's not a nice thing to have when you're in traffic. obviously, it wasn't an instantaneous thing, but I was probably watching her for a while and decided, okay, she's falling asleep. So,
4: and she wasn't aware of that in the vehicle either, I don't think.
3: And was not aware of that in the vehicle either. And you won't be aware of it either because nobody's going to tell you. They don't, the dealerships, the salesperson, I should say, it doesn't tell you all about your car now. I mean, how many times people come in and say, we don't know where the battery is. And we don't know where the spare tire is.
4: I don't know how to change it to the radio station.
3: I can't change radio stations. Exactly.
4: That's a big thing.
3: We get that all the time.
4: Yeah.
3: You know, so I've got to know how to do, I got to be able to program and change channels or,
4: add the phone.
3: On over, 30 different makes and models? Yeah. So, we figure it out. Just change the clock twice a year. Oh, my God. We wish we'd make up our mind what we want to, what time we want, but that's good. That gets to be a hassle. But
4: it does.
3: Yeah. But this is what's coming down line, folks. And, it won't be long after that before they decide you were speeding and you're going to get a ticket. They're going to email you a ticket. We already know that the cars, police cars have plate monitors on them and registration monitors. We had one just the other day.
4: That plate's stolen.
3: Yeah.
4: They'll know.
3: The police officer is a friend of ours, and they were just driving along. All of a sudden, the alert went off, and they knew what car it was. And they turned around, and that guy had already pulled over, because he knew
4: he knew
3: she had him. Yeah, it was lapse insurance. So, not that it's not a bad thing, but, do you really want to be watched that much? And it's just
4: Another thing, they had another one where the car said, "We can't start the car because you look upset."
3: Yeah,
4: your eyes are dilated.
3: Exactly. You're going to get in these cars, and exactly, especially if you just ran through the rain through the parking lot to get to your car, and you got in the car, and now you're breathing heavy, your heart rate's up, and your eyes are dilated. Car won't start. So that's a distinct possibility, right?
4: Yep. They're already programming it into vehicles now.
3: Yeah. So being an old guy like I am, I prefer older cars. If I had to give you a piece of advice, I would say take care of your older car, hang on to it as long as you can. Get it rust-proofed, get an unlimited car wash, buy a bug shield for the front of it, okay? The salt in this area, as we all know, is terrible. Yeah. So this is, So
4: I go through the car wash all the time.
3: Okay.
4: I go through the car. Also, I want to say, since there's going to be a lot of sun coming our way, we need to make sure our windshields are clear and clean on the inside. Right. And how do you do that, Doug?
3: Newspaper and a quality... glass cleaner. Just because you go to the dollar store, whichever store it is, and you pick up the blue glass cleaner, doesn't mean it's got
4: That's
3: a lot
4: horrible.
3: Of ammonia in it. Yeah, we use it here in the shop, to clean off the glue off the inspection stickers when we take off the old ones. But you can't use it on glass. You can't use it inside your car. You got to use Windex. You got to use Sprayway is a great product. Castle makes a great product, and those two are aerosols. you got to have ammonia. Simple as that. If you ever smelled that stuff from all those dollar stores that you bought for a dollar, you smell there's very little ammonia in it. But and you use newspaper. If for the few of you people out there that still have newspapers, I collect them because we don't have any newspaper here.
4: Yeah, so, drop some off if you got some.
3: That's right. Yeah, but your car emits gases, noxious gases, and it's particularly aggravated by the sun. The entire inside of that car gets 120, 130 degrees, and the materials in there will emit gases. Some of it's formaldehyde, and it just settles on your windshield. You may not see it, okay, but eventually it's going to get foggy enough, or you're going to get that car coming at you at night, and you get tremendous glare. So you get newspaper, spray it down with a glass cleaner, and wipe it off. If you haven't done it before, try it. It works great. If you're a smoker, got to clean your windshield. We have smokers that come in here, and it's really hard to see through the windshield.
4: And please some killing of them so your bad steering that, wheel off,
3: yeah,
4: too.
3: Some of them, disgusting. Yeah, some of them are so bad that that you get a wave action on the windshield as you look through it. So, or if you if you don't want to do that, typically they are older drivers. I'll clean them up for you. So I enjoy cleaning windshields.
4: Yeah, Doug does that. I won't do it.
3: Funny thing. It's one of my pet peeves. Yeah. And I'll clean the steering wheel too. There's nothing like getting a nicotine high off of a steering wheel.
4: It's disgusting.
3: Yeah,
4: sorry.
3: Yeah, well, Yeah, it's just part of the business, you know?
4: Yeah.
3: Having oil drip in your face is disgusting, too.
4: Yeah, no, I agree.
3: Yeah.
4: So, but I do want to say, so I want to say one other thing, just a warning. If you have pets, please don't leave them in your car. Even if it's only a few minutes, it gets hot in there. And that dog or cat cannot get out, any kind of animal. Just don't do that. Don't take them with you. Leave them home.
3: Yeah, they don't want to be out. Yeah, they want to go for a car ride, but they don't want to be left in the car. Okay, they want to hang their head out the window. They want to see what's going on out there, but they don't want to be in there. They don't want to be locked in there while you're in the store. They don't want to go to the park, the festivals, the Park Avenue Fest, Lilac Festival. They don't want to go there. They don't want to be there. It's too much noise. There's too much.
4: First of all, the ground's hot. Yeah, you're burning their feet. You don't even understand that. You burn their paws. Really don't have shoes on.
3: No.
4: Walk your feet out there with no shoes.
3: They're more interested in a walk, your normal walk around the neighborhood or whatever.
4: Yeah.
3: So yeah.
4: Just pet peeve of mine. I hate seeing people do that.
3: Yeah, yeah, me too. Yeah, oh well. So what else we got here, Vicky?
4: I was going to say make sure your lights are working, right, Doug? So we got to make sure all the lights are working, especially if you leave early in the morning for work. You don't know if your taillight's out or your headlight's out. Get out and check.
3: That's right. That's right. You should – this is that time of year also. It's going to start getting warmer here. And if you have the ability to do it, check your coolant. Coolant's probably more important this time of year than it is in the winter. In a winter, you don't need a whole lot of fresh coolant to keep it from freezing. Okay, we don't get down to 0 degrees. When was the last time we got down to zero? I think we got down to nine once this year. We got down to about 9 degrees. But even a little bit of coolant mixed with water in the wintertime will keep your system from keep your engine and the cooling system from freezing. But in the summertime, it's got to be fresh because you know how hot it gets out there, and it may be maybe 93 on the thermometer, but that sun beating on your car and you're sitting in traffic at a light or whatever, or if you have a problem like that, maybe the radiator fan's not working, okay, or your radiator is plugged with with organic material, it's not going to cool it, so you got to make sure that that coolant's in excellent shape. And
4: so
3: any
4: get a
3: shop,
4: coolant flush in the spring,
3: right, you can, or just go to any shop. I'm sure they'll do you get the hydrometer out and test it for you for free. We do, all the guys I know run shops do it for free. It only takes 30 seconds or so. So
4: I just think you should get every spring out. You should get a coolant flush. It's not very expensive.
3: I don't know about that. Nah, not every spring. That's a little overkill. But you get up about 75, 80, 100,000 miles, that's when you get your coolant flushed. So, hey, you hear the music? We're going to take a break. We're going to be right back after the break. This is Doug from Camelot Auto Service.
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3: Okay, we're back. 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Also, they have WeatherTech products. They have all sorts of, and this is just, not just cars. It's not just trucks. It's cars also, okay? So don't let the name mislead you, as it's just trucks. But for trucks, they got lift kits and wheels and tires and four or five different brands of snow plows, lighting packages, you name it. But they also have remote start systems. They have audio systems, everything you could possibly want for your car or truck. So their number is 425-1110. That's 585-425-1110. And it'll prompt you one for East Rochester or two for Brighton Henrietta West. It was Brighton Henrietta Town Line Road off on the west side, right across from Delta Sonic for that shop. So give them a call, stop out and see them. All right. So, hey, Vicki, you there?
4: Yes, I'm here.
3: See, Vicki's in another room. I can't see what she's doing. We have to be in separate rooms so our microphones don't reverb, I guess.
4: That's, and only your camera works, so I don't have a camera, so you can't see me.
3: That's right.
4: I'm incognito.
3: Yeah, that's right. Yeah, so you know, I've told you many times about my college experiences, haven't I, Vicki?
4: The escapades. Oh, yeah.
3: Well, many of you know. I don't know if you all know. I went to Penn State. I went to MCC and then transferred to Penn State for 77 and 78. And in 78, I had floor mates in a dorm in 77 and 78. They said, hey, why don't you come with us? We're going to go off campus for our senior years. You know, and it was Charlie DeFrancisco, Bob Yapel, and I met a new guy, Charlie Buffalino, that all from Pittston, PA. Can you believe it? Which is also hometown of Jimmy Cephalo, for those of you who remember great football players. So it was a small town. It's a coal mining town. It's right near Scranton, PA. And, Charlie Buffalino was actually my roommate. We had a two-bedroom apartment, and we were in the same room together. And Charlie was always a pretty cool guy.
4: That was exciting.
3: He was. He was interesting. He was entertaining.
4: I'm talking about being with you.
3: I don't know about that. But his claim to fame at the time was pizzas. He could make pizzas like crazy because he ran a pizza parlor. and we stayed in touch over the years. You know, he went back to Pittston. That's where he is now. And really sharp guy, smart guy. And I remember his grandfather coming to visit us at Penn State, and his grandfather gave him a brand new Chrysler Cordoba. That's how we used to call it, 1978. And that thing ran like crap because that's the way cars were in 78. The government had them choking them all out. My mother had a 1978 Chevy, and it just stalled constantly, just like Charlie's. But Charlie, I don't know if you recognize the name or not, but it has some local connections. The Buffalino name, well, Charlie's grandfather, who I met, who came to visit him, just the nicest guy, real gentleman, really took an interest in us, was Russ Buffalino. Now, for those of you who don't know, Russ Buffalino ran the mob, okay? He was the mob boss between New York and Chicago, and so he controlled Rochester and Buffalo and that whole area, Cleveland, that sort of thing. He gained a lot of respect from the New York five families and from the Chicago families because he was a gentleman. He did things by the book, and he was truly a nice guy when he was allowed to be. And if you've ever seen the movie The Irishman, he plays a big part in that. It's about him the Irishman played by De Niro. And, of course, Jimmy Hoffa was involved in all that, too. But Russ or Charlie wrote a book. And, you know, if you want to know about any of this stuff, and how he lived and so forth, Charlie was right there with him. It was grandpa to him. But name of the book is Buffalino, Buffalino. It's out now. It's a revelations of a mafia family and the final resting place of Jimmy Hoffa. Okay, so there you have it right there, folks. But it's an interesting read. Any other mob guys that we knew about, I'm sure I'm pretty afraid of, but I never met them. But I think Russ was a real gentleman, and but he was notorious too. He was very well known, and I'd suggest you pick up a copy of his book at Amazon or Barnes & Noble, and read it. Charlie is a hell of a writer. He always has been, and he's just an interesting character, and it's a good read. And but I think we might even hear him on the radio sometime. But look at that. Took up the whole segment with Charlie and his book. But it's called Buffalino. It's about Russ Buffalino. And it's available at Amazon or Barnes & Noble. Or just Google a book. And I suggest you get it. Quick, easy read. And you heard it right here from Doug. All right? I said I highly recommend it. So we're at the break now. We're going to take that when we get back. We're going to see what else we can talk about here. So once again, Doug McAvoy from Camelot Auto Service. We'll be right back.
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25: From the Wham 1180 newsroom, I'm Anthony Panazowicz. The Ontario County teenager who suffered third-degree burns during a gasoline explosion last month has died. The 15-year-old was injured in the town of Stanley while pouring gasoline on an outdoor fire to try to get it going when it exploded. He suffered burns across the majority of his body and died after being at Strong for about 2 weeks. Police are still looking for two children and an adult they say were abducted from the Fairport area yesterday. 54-year-old Mona Omar Salah Ali, her 9-year-old son Hafiz, and 7-year-old daughter Julie were last seen near Crossover Road with a suspect identified as Omar Abdullah Seem Sala. An Amber Alert was issued for the children, but police say the public is not in danger at this time. And the Rochester Bike Week rolls across Monroe County with 10 days of rides and events. The week includes family rides, rides for women and girls, history tours, and more, as well as a large event in Fairport on Friday. 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Your 13 Wham Weather Authority forecast today. A blend of clouds and sunshine, 58 for your high. 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
29: Fox News, I'm Angelo Bavaro. Reports say Iran has responded to the U.S. peace proposal to end the war.
30: Now, initial reports in Iranian state media indicate their response focuses on ending the war and ensuring security in the Strait of Hormuz. There is no mention of Iran's nuclear program, a key agenda item for the Trump administration.
29: Fox's Trey Yingst. The first planes have left the Canary Islands filled with passengers who disembarked from that hantavirus-linked cruise ship.
8: Officials say none of those passengers have shown symptoms of the virus yet. 17 Americans will soon be flown to Nebraska, where they'll be monitored by a CDC team. At least six more states are monitoring cruise passengers who previously disembarked.
29: That is Fox's Chanley Painter. 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
3: Okay, we're back. We're finally back here. 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He delivers, or you can come in and pick it up. 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Ready to go.
4: We need topsoil and stone, don't we?
3: Yeah, what's that?
4: We need topsoil and, oh, we need mulch, too.
3: We need mulch, too. And we need 5/8 crush run. And, you know, if you got questions, he'll answer them for you. You know, he's an easygoing guy, and he knows a lot of stuff. But he's right here at 10 Ontario Street in East Rochester. That's right off of Lincoln, right by the train tracks, in case nobody knows where that is. And you just keep going all the way in the back, and you'll see all his mulch and his backhoe, and you'll see him back there, too. To give him a call if you want to talk to him, 738-1000, 738-1000. He also does indoor climate-controlled storage and outdoor storage for all your, I guess this time of year, it's winter toys. So once again, 738-1000, that's Bloom Contractors. So, hey, let's talk to Ted. Ted's been hanging a while. How are you doing, Ted? Ted, you there, Ted?
4: Hello. Nope, I guess he's not there.
3: Still on the air, I guess? Still on the line? I guess? No, I guess he's gone. Ted, call back when you get a chance. Let's talk to Mike. Mike, how are you?
5: Hey, good morning. Guys, how you doing today?
3: Good morning. Good morning. How about yourself?
5: Good, thank you. It's a beautiful sunny day where I am. I hope it is where
3: it
5: you
3: is.
5: Are, too.
3: Awesome.
5: But
3: not very many
5: hey,
3: of
5: quick
3: them.
5: Question for you. I think I know the answer to this question, but I have to run it by you guys.
3: We'll let everybody else know the answer, too. Go ahead.
5: That'd be awesome. So I store a car in the wintertime. I'm a snowbird, and I covered up with a car cover. But when I mm-hmm. came back this year, and I knew this was going to happen, the brakes had, you know, some rust scale on them, and they kind of like locked up a little bit. They broke free, but I had to have the brakes serviced. Is there anything I can do or anything I can spray on them to help prevent that?
3: Yeah, you can. You can spray some penetrating oil on them. you just have to burn it off in the spring, but that's a lot cheaper than new rotors and pads. You can do that. And it takes a little effort because you got to get the inside also, which means – You know, you got to jack the car up. You can spray the outside. Well, I don't know. You got a more modern car that's got alloy wheels, right? That you can shoot through the openings. Yeah.
5: Yeah.
3: So you have to shoot through the opening inside. You have to get underneath it and spin the wheel as you shoot between the brake caliper and the backing plate. But yeah, that'll work. That's probably the easiest way to. Best way to do it, and it's the cheapest way. It's just penetrating oil, and it will burn off, but it will coat it. And you know,
5: if I spray what I have access to without jacking it up and spinning it, is that a waste of time, or is that better than nothing?
3: Say that again.
5: If I just like spray the areas that I have direct access to without jacking it up and spinning the wheels and all that, is that beneficial, or is that kind of a waste of time?
3: Yeah, I think so. Anything's better than nothing. I was just thinking, if you got penetrating oil and you got that straw on there, you know, you can stick that down between the backing plate and the caliper and just kind of spray it, and it'll get most of it. And I think that'll be good enough.
5: Okay.
3: No WD-40.
5: And that won't affect the performance of the brakes, you're saying, correct?
3: No, not at all, because you'll burn it right off.
5: Excellent.
3: You know?
5: Beautiful.
3: Yeah.
5: Not a problem.
3: It won't hurt the pads. It's not gonna hurt the pads. What's that?
4: It's more than we do. We don't do that.
3: Yeah,
4: we don't
3: it
4: do
3: is more than we
4: stuff.
3: do. Yeah.
4: We just park them.
5: But I just had, needed brakes, and so here's a dirty little secret. I had you guys do the brake work the last time, and I had it into the dealership to clean up the brakes, and they're like, oh, you need new Rosen pads. I went back to the receipt and stuff that I got from you guys, ceramics, they were guaranteed. They had a three-year guarantee,
3: three-year warranty.
5: 2 years out. I'm like, oh, my God, I paid all that money for nothing. Well, I should have checked the receipt first. I couldn't remember. I took it to you guys, but I'm kicking myself over that. But anyhow, it is what it is. And
3: I would have covered it.
5: I want to try to avoid that.
3: Yeah, Mike, I would have covered it anyways. I don't care if it's 3 years. I would have covered it anyways. You haven't gone anywhere with the car, so don't worry about that. You shouldn't. Just always come back to me. You know, I'm always going to do what I have to help you out. You know,
5: lesson learned, and I guess I'm making a confession on the air in front of hundreds and thousands, if not millions, of people as I speak.
4: Hold on, you're saying you were wrong? That never happened.
5: I was wrong. I went to you guys for a reason, and I didn't think. You know, I didn't think about where I had the brake work done last, and then I screwed myself, honestly. So,
3: Say 10 Hail Marys, and you're forgiven.
4: Don't do it again.
5: 10 Hail Marys and some penetrating oil, and I'll be forgiven.
3: That's right. And remember, as I was trying to say, Mike, do not use WD-40, okay? WD-40, it's not really a lubricant. It's a water displacement chemical, and what it does is it'll displace the water and give you a brief lubrication, but then it evaporates. So penetrating oil is what you want.
5: Doesn't coat them. Yep, I'm stopping at the automotive shop and picking some up after I hit this hardware store. Thanks so much, guys.
3: There you go, buddy. All right, take care. Be good, Mike. That's too bad. Oh man. Hey, let's talk. Huh?
4: He should have called us. He should have called us.
3: Yeah, he did.
4: That's all right.
3: Okay. Hey, Craig. Let's talk to Craig.
6: How are you on this wonderful day?
3: Good, buddy. Good.
6: Just a cautionary tale, mistake that I made through ignorance, about using ammonia-based cleaners on your windshield. It could dissolve some of that grid that helps the windshield to stick, and also in some cars is used in sonar or cameras, whatever.
3: I didn't understand.
4: What was your question?
3: Did you hear?
4: I understand any of it.
3: I couldn't. You have to try it again, Craig. You're very muffled.
6: Yeah, maybe I'm talking into the wrong place on the phone. Speakerphone doesn't work real well. Just a cautionary note about using ammonia-based cleaners on your windshield.
3: Mm-hmm. Yeah.
6: Newer cars, it could cost you a lot of money. So I made that mistake and want to share that.
4: He said that ammonia-based products can cost you a lot of money on your windshield.
6: Yeah, they can dissolve the grid that's on the windshield in newer cars.
3: What's on the windshield in newer cars?
4: He said it dissolves the grid on the windshield.
3: Oh, the grid? Okay, if you have, I imagine there are some cars out there they should tell you that up front. Really, the only thing that's going to clean a windshield is ammonia. Or soap,
4: so ammonia's in everything.
3: Off the windshield. So
6: some of the automated systems because I dissolve some of that either through that or putting adhesive on that grid. You just got to be careful and not jump at it haphazardly. I picked this information up from YouTube. Take it for what it's worth.
4: Well, don't believe everything you see on YouTube. That's all I gotta say.
3: I find that hard to believe with all the adhesives that are available for cars these days. Why are they going to use something that dissolves in a simple window cleaner? So, but I'll check into that, Craig. I'll get back to you on that. I'd like to know about that myself. Mm-hmm. Hey, you hear the music again? We got a lot of music today, so we're gonna take a break. We'll be right back after that, and got a couple more questions. We're gonna talk to Terry when we get back. This is Doug from Camelot. Be right back.
7: 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Murder those
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7: 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We'll scan it. If we got a lift available, we'll throw it up on a lift, take a look at it. So, so free diagnostics. Can't beat that. So this segment is brought to you by Circle B Western Wear. That's right. It's where you go when you want all your Western wear. Some people call it cowboy clothes, you know. Nothing wrong with that. Nothing wrong with being a cowboy. You know, I always wanted to be one. But I had cowboy boots when I was a kid. And they were pretty cool, too. They're located at 8064 Westridge Road in Brockport. And that's not that far away. It's about, about 30 minutes from this side of the city, from probably downtown or north side, north central part of our metro area, probably 15 minutes. So, but they have all.
8: I think you're getting ready to be a cowboy. We're starting to get a range there together.
7: Yeah, yahoo. So, but anyways, you know, they have Ariat boots. They have Wrangler jeans. You know, the cool thing is, you know, you like cowboy boots. Like, you know, you like boots. Well, where do you go to find a pair of bootcut jeans? I haven't seen any. I like Levi's myself, but, you know, I go to get some. There's no bootcut Levi's out there. Well, you got to go to Circle B Western Wear. They have bootcut jeans. They have all that, all the heavy shorts that they wear on the ranch or just around. They're great for fishing.
8: The flannel.
7: Belt buckles, belts, bolo ties, jewelry, a lot of turquoise stuff. But they've got it all.
8: They're riding equipment.
7: Facility. Riding equipment, tack. I guess that's what they call that.
8: What do they have myself. Tack? I know they have riding equipment, clothing. I don't know if they have tack or not.
7: I'll
8: call
7: them
8: so they can get it.
7: That's right. So, big store too, big store, and it's family owned and operated. They're there, you know. Family's always there. Their number is 586-637-2530, and I say 585 because they're close to the 716 area code. And you know, if you're listening from the Buffalo Niagara Falls area to our show, well, give them a shout. They can't be that far away from you, or at least give them a call. So I think that in a way they're centrally located. So, once again, 8064 Westridge Road in Brockport, okay? Closer to Clarkson. Anyways.
8: I want to talk about something.
7: Okay.
8: How do you clean? What's the best thing for your rims, to clean your rims?
7: You clean your rims?
8: Yeah, because I don't think we ever talked about that. Because sometimes people use Windex. I don't think you should use that. But
7: the best thing, you know, there's all sorts of rim cleaners on the open market at AutoZone or Advanced Auto or NAPA, any of those places. And, you know, the only thing I know is the best ones are the ones that foam up, that stay on the spot and clean it, and then just get one of those plastic scrub brushes or a kitchen sponge, and you have to work it. You know, it depends on how long it's been dirty like that. You got to work it. So,
8: Can you use a pressure washer on your wheels?
7: Sure you can. Yeah, absolutely.
8: I had a couple questions about that the other day.
7: There you go. Yeah. Hey, let's talk to Terry before we run out of time here. I want to talk to Terry. How are you doing, Terry?
9: Good. Yourself?
7: Good, good. I guess you're not Ted. You know, that's what we had before, so sorry about that. What's going on with your Trailblazer? Yeah.
9: Well, it only has 7,000 miles on it, and the remote will not unlock the car. The dealership is very nice in Webster. We've had it back four or five times. They did the batteries. We did the batteries. They can't figure it out. I was wondering if you heard of anything, because my wife is afraid she's going to get locked in the car if there's an accident.
7: You know, it's funny. We had a problem on a 24, what was it, just last week. It turned out it had a bad door lock actuator, and we replaced it. Now, they go bad, but they shouldn't be going bad within 2 years. I don't know if that's your problem or whatever, but it doesn't sound like it. They should be able to diagnose it at the dealership. But if you want, why don't you swing it by? Let me take a look at it sometime this week. You know, I know you're out in Webster, but yeah, we're not that far away. Let me take a little gander at it. Sometimes it just takes, somebody's got a little bit more time.
8: A fresh set of eyes.
7: Yeah, a fresh set of eyes, a little bit more time to look at something than a dealership, you know. Does that sound good, Terry? Hello, Terry. Okay, I guess Terry's gone. But we're at 100 Lincoln Parkway in East Rochester. So, yeah, we'll get our scan tool on it. We'll figure it out. Anyways, you hear the noise, hear the music, and they're breaking us. This is Doug McAvoy from Camelot Auto Service. We'll see you next week.
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8: Push. I'm Angelo Bavaro, Fox News. There may be signs of diplomatic progress between the U.S. and Iran. Fox's Trey Yingst has the latest from Tel Aviv.
9: Reports indicate that Iran has responded to the U.S. peace proposal to end the war, giving their response to Pakistani mediators. Now, initial reports in Iranian state media indicate their response focuses on ending the war and ensuring security in the Strait of Hormuz. There is no mention of Iran's nuclear program, a key agenda item for the Trump administration. Now, this comes as we're also tracking reports of a cargo ship that was targeted off the coast of Qatar earlier today. We understand an unknown projectile hit the vessel that was 23 nautical miles northeast of Doha. That, according to the UK Maritime Agency.
8: Iran has pushed to settle the Strait of Hormuz dispute first while standing firm on its nuclear program, terms the U.S. has so far rejected. The first of more than 140 passengers who disembarked from a cruise ship where a series of deadly hantavirus cases first broke out are now flying out of the Canary Islands.
10: Officials say none of those passengers have shown symptoms of the virus yet. 17 Americans will soon be flown to Nebraska, where they'll be monitored by a CDC team. At least six more states are monitoring cruise passengers who previously disembarked. And while none of the current passengers have tested positive for the hantavirus, the outbreak did earlier kill three people on board, and five passengers who left the ship are infected with the deadly virus. The World Health Organization, though, is reassuring people that there's no risk to the public. The weeks-long Atlantic cruise spiraled into a nightmare after it departed Argentina in March.
8: That is Fox's Chanley Painter. Officials have also repeatedly stressed the outbreak will not lead to another pandemic like in 2020. 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

From the WAM 1180 newsroom, I'm Anthony Panasiewicz. All members of a family abducted from the Fairport area on Saturday have been found safe. Investigators worked with the Thruway Authority, the airport, and even Canadian authorities after worries the family might be brought out of the area. Three people have been charged, but the alleged ringleader, Amar Sala, is still on the loose. The Ontario County teenager who suffered third-degree burns in a gasoline explosion last month has died. The 15-year-old

0: was injured in the town of Stanley while pouring gasoline on an outdoor fire to get it going when it exploded. He suffered burns to the majority of his body and died after being at Strong for over 2 weeks. And nobody is in custody after a shooting near Unity and Gray Streets in the city of Rochester. A 48-year-old man would be found around 1:30 this morning with at least one gunshot wound to his upper body. He was transported to Strong and is expected to survive. Your 13-way Weather Authority forecast today for Mother's Day, a blend of clouds and sunshine, 58 for your high. 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
7: welcome back, everyone.
8: Yeah. How was your week?
7: I had a great week. I heard you had quite the exciting weekend.
8: Oh, yeah. Saturday morning, I get a call. Well, I get a massive series of texts from one of my tenants. Apparently, there was an accident. One truck swerved to keep from doing a head-on collision with another car and drove into the front of my rental property.
7: That's the worst.
8: And it's like, you know, the worst part is, why couldn't he run into the dated kitchen in one of the units?
7: Yeah.
8: You know, because it's not like, this is going to be a hassle. You know, I've already contacted.
7: But you want to know something? I'll be honest with you.
8: No, please lie.
7: From my experience and what little I know about insurance, and they say that's a dangerous thing sometimes, but if you make an insurance claim, and this is somewhat referred to as an act of God, something that you had no control over,
8: right,
7: something that happened to your property, you weren't involved with it, and so you have no culpability, your insurance company will pay you pretty much 100% minus whatever deductible you have. And from my understanding, because it's a claim on your insurance, it's tax-free money. So what will end up happening is they usually generally send an adjuster out there to make a determination as to the costs associated with making the repairs. You can dispute that cost, obviously. And I've had really, and I don't want to give anybody an endorsement, but there are companies out there that that's what they specialize in.
8: Well, I'm going to give NFA an endorsement because we're going to be getting a
7: call
8: from
7: that's
8: me.
7: Who I use,
8: yeah.
7: NFA.
8: I
7: think they're the only guys locally that I'm even aware of. They charge you a percentage, but generally they're your biggest advocates. They're better than lawyers because they have their own internal auditors.
6: Yeah, and they use the same rules and regulations that regulate insurance, the insurance company, to come to that adjustment, where the insurance adjuster that comes from the insurance company works for the company.
7: Yeah. So I'm going to give you a fun fact. I was at the district attorney's office, and I get a phone call from one of the investigators. I have to go upstairs, and he said that there's a fire in one of my rentals. Oh, this is the craziest thing I've ever heard. So I rush over to the rentals, and sure enough, one of my rental properties was on fire. And I look at it, it's like one room. One of the tenants had a kid. and she had a candle that burned out. You know what I mean? She left the school and it burned and then started her room on fire, but there was no really significant damage. Back in my mind, I'm saying maybe $2,000-$3,000. You got to replace the carpet, maybe paint the room. My investigator from district attorney's office told me to hire NFA. So NFA comes in there. It was the most amazing thing I've ever seen. They say, well, the fire department had a kick in the front door to get into the house that smashed the glass. They're wearing rubber boots. So obviously the glass from the front door got entrenched in the rubber boots and they walked throughout the house. So now we have to replace all the carpet throughout the house. And then it says, then they use their fire hoses. And they says, obviously some of that water may have gotten into your furnace, which may cause you to have a cracked flue or whatever situation. I mean, they made up stuff that I didn't even think about.
9: Yeah.
7: At the end of the day, I thought it was like $2,000-$3,000 worth of damages. And they came out to like $30,000 or $40,000 worth of damages. It was like the best thing that ever happened. And at the time, I was making probably about $40,000 a year at the DA's office. So it was definitely a parachute for me, just being out of the, out of law school with a significant amount of debt and having this nice insurance check come in.
9: Well, that's very similar. What happened to my daughter? She bought a house on a Friday, closed.
7: Yeah.
9: Went in, cleaned it, got all ready to go. All day Saturday. Called me early Sunday morning. My basement's flooded, Dad. There's a second floor supply line on a toilet that ruptured overnight. Flooded her entire basement. Ceiling fell in her kitchen. She hasn't even lived in this house. She literally closed on Friday. This is Sunday morning. Went over. We shut the water off. There was water probably knee deep in her basement because it's a Rochester basement that doesn't have a floor drain, doesn't have a sump pump. So we had to get the water out through a series of pumps and drains and all that. And the insurance adjuster came and offered her $6,800 to fix the ceiling.
7: Wow.
9: We hired NFA and they got $68,000 in money to fix everything. And then there was another $3,000 that could have been recovered at the end. But we were at that point where it's just like, just stop. You know, you've gone far enough. But things that I knew.
7: We never really thought about.
9: Never thought about.
7: Yeah.
9: If you flood a house and your electrical wires get wet, the National Electrical Manufacturers Association, the people who make wire, say the only way to guarantee that it's safe to use once it gets flooded, send it back to the lab for testing.
7: Okay.
9: So you have to replace all the electrical. Yeah. You can't just reuse it.
7: Oh.
9: And it became that kind of thing. Like, these guys knew that stuff. They're like, no, especially this is old cloth wire. You cannot reuse this wire.
7: Yeah.
9: Even the stuff that's in the ceiling that got wet as the water went by.
7: Yeah.
9: And it was an absolutely amazing godsend. So, would recommend.
8: Oh, yeah. Years ago.
9: Yeah.
8: Before I started selling real estate for about a 10-year period, I owned a lot of inner city rental properties. And I think at one time I had 132 units scattered across the city. And I had a few fires, and which, nobody was hurt. So a
7: few fires, huh?
8: Yeah.
7: Maybe we should start an investigation.
9: Yeah, we should call some people from the
7: What's
9: DA's
7: the statute of limitations on this?
9: Yeah.
7: Few fires.
8: I think it's got to be over 35 years.
7: We're going to have to look into this a little further, Jeff.
8: So it's kind of interesting you mentioned that. I had a house. And at the time, it was over, I want to say Baldwin, Webster Avenue, Main Street, that area.
7: Yeah.
8: And there were kids that were going around throwing Molotov cocktails through the windows of empty homes.
7: Where were you going?
8: And this home.
7: Where was this house located?
8: This home was, it was in the inner city. And, it wasn't boarded up. And there was actually somebody that had been living there, but they weren't home at the time. Somebody threw a Molotov cocktail at the side of the house, missed the window.
7: Wow.
8: So, the fire department goes through and breaks the windows, gets inside, makes sure nobody's hurt, nothing's going on. And there was a guy, local guy, Rob DeCarlos, used to have DeCarlos enclosures. So he would go in and secure
7: DeCarlos
8: it.
7: Trucking.
8: Pardon? I don't know if it's the same thing.
7: Right? Yeah, it's the same family.
8: Is it Rob? Okay. And, he was great. And he goes, there's a arson investigator that gave me a card. And he wants you to call him. So I call him. And I go, he goes, why are you calling me? And I go, you left your card with the guy working on the, boarding up the one window that was smashed out. And he goes, so? And I go, obviously it was arson, And he's like, what would make you say that? Like digging. And And I'm like, Moses, when was the last time you saw some piece of wood burst in flames? You know, it's like.
7: Yeah.
8: But I've heard they have great arson investigations in the RPD.
9: Yeah.
8: I mean, I've heard they're top in the country.
7: I was friends with quite a few of them. There was like two guys from from Monroe County that were arson investigators. And you know, they found out was the number one typical person that was most likely to commit arson was a fireman.
8: Really?
7: This is the craziest thing you've ever heard.
9: Yeah.
7: They said firemen were the most likely classification of people that would commit arson. I thought it was the most bizarre thing I've ever heard. Something about, I don't know, two things, like insurance, and another thing is like Superman syndrome or something, that they felt empowered by starting the fire and then going out and saving people. Or
9: isn't that whole movie from the 80s and 90s, Backdraft, where the guy did that? He was the fire investigator starting all the fires.
7: I think there's some truth to that, from my understanding.
8: I give you credit because I wouldn't have brought that up.
7: What?
8: But because I have firemen that are clients.
7: I'm not suggesting all of them.
8: Well, no, but
7: just like not all lawyers are liars, Jeff. You have this sneaking suspicion that we're all liars.
8: It's no, I know a couple that aren't.
9: Just ask them; they'll tell you they're not.
8: Yeah,
9: but it was really cool. We did a flood investigation or flood mitigation plan for a house that had burned, and it flooded because the fire department put the fire out. And we were there the same time the fire investigator was, and I was just like studying at the feet of the master, just watching this guy go. Like, he's like, "Hey, you want to see what we do?" So he was explaining to us. He literally could trace the origin of that fire based on different patterns in the building.
7: Well, I'm sure.
9: To a one nail that had gone through a piece of knob and tube wiring holding the insulator on. Like, literally, starting from the basement, he walked us for about half an hour. We're standing in the attic, and the fire started right here.
7: Yeah.
9: And it all made sense when he explained the way it was. You're just like, you would have never understood it if you were not with him.
7: Yep.
9: But the way he explained it, well, it looks like we're going on the break. The fire department probably heard what we were talking about, and they're excavating the building.
8: There's some guys out there want to talk to you, John.
7: Yeah, here we go.
5: Ah, weather in Western New York. One day, nice and sunny. The next, a major storm coming our way. But there's one thing about the weather you can count on. The 13 Wham Weather Authority Team. 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
8: To expand on your story, I had a fire. Believe it or not, it was a two-family I bought, and I had remodeled the upstairs attic. They took the insurance money, sold me the house, so I remodeled the upstairs, and we had a second fire upstairs. And I showed up, and the investigator, I mean, it was brilliant. You know, he walked me through, and he goes, all right. He goes, let me show you this. And he goes, see the window, how the smoke's baked right on. He goes, so it was a slow smoldering fire and it was hot. You know, so he goes, it baked onto the glass. And then he took me down into the downstairs because they'd thrown the mattress out. And he goes, see this mattress? You know, and everything was burnt off it for the most part. There was one area on the springs that was like gray and the rest of it was black. He goes, they were smoking in bed. And they left the cigarette and a glass ashtray, and it started there. And that's why this was the hottest area when it got hit with water.
7: Wow.
8: You know, and it was like, wow,
9: yeah,
8: impressive.
9: That was the way it was with this guy. Like, just he knew everything about why this looked that way. And to us, it all looked the same. Yeah. But as soon as he said, this looks different, you're like, oh, yeah, I do see a subtle difference. But it was just absolutely amazing that they were able to just source out from a basement to an attic where a fire started.
7: Yeah.
9: And within a half an hour. Absolutely brilliant.
7: Well, so, you know, on the same subject line, there was a time that you can actually, believe it or not, donate a house to the fire department just for training.
8: I had a client that did that.
7: I don't think you can do it anymore. But at the time, my father, I think we donated a couple of houses. This was back in the day.
8: You woke up in time?
7: Pardon me?
8: You woke up in time before?
7: Woke up in time.
8: I figured you were probably in there sleeping when he donated.
7: I was a workhorse. And my father donated a couple houses in the fire department, you know, like older houses that we bought at auction or something like that. And most of the stuff was in the suburbs. And they burn it down. And then we'd actually get tax credit for it or some type of tax benefit. I forgot what we got at the time. I don't even know if it's – I haven't heard anybody do it in a long time. I think there's too many – probably insurance regulations.
9: Yeah, and I'm sure there's all kinds of environmental hazard stuff. Before coming in today, I just spent 4.5 hours on a training with the EPA and DOL on asbestos containment.
7: No, I bought a piece of property in Brighton, small lot with a garage the size of a shed on it. So I go to pull a permit to knock down this shed. It's not even a garage. It's more of a shed. But the house or the shed or garage was built probably in the early 1900s. It was falling down. You could have pushed it over. So I go to town to pull a permit, and they go, you have to get an environmental survey.
9: Yep.
7: So I was calling around to find out how much an environmental survey was. For this, I'm not even exaggerating when I say it was probably just about the size of the studio, this garage. And the guy goes, it's going to cost you $5,000.
9: Yep.
7: I go, I can't imagine if it was a large building how much it would have cost. I go, I don't understand. Where is the cost associated with you doing the survey? And they said, basically, we have to go through every single part of the property and make a determination if there's any asbestos or any type of carcinogens that could be environmentally affected.
9: Yeah, it is absolutely. Craziest thing. Yeah, we've gotten into asbestos surveys. We're now doing them for construction. We're doing
7: So this is this is like in the middle of nowhere, this shed, garage. And so they recommended that we had to hire, obviously, a demolition company. These guys came in full body suits And they had to hire a truck with a huge tank of water behind it. So as these guys are knocking down this building, which took all of about probably an hour, they had to have this guy with a hose behind him.
8: Well, is that case soaking it asbestos up. Or something?
9: Yeah, yeah, keeps all the contaminants asbestos. Down. Yeah.
7: But there wasn't a house for 200 yards away. I'm like, what are they, who are they trying to protect? The deer? I think they're worried about the deer in the area.
9: Yeah, I don't know. Some of the stuff you question those things. Like, other than the workers working, what are we protecting?
7: Yeah, I really didn't understand it.
8: All right,
7: so
8: going back to the old motto of better to do it and beg for forgiveness than ask permission.
7: I wouldn't screw around asbestos.
9: Oh, no, that's...
7: I actually know somebody went to jail for removing asbestos without proper permits.
9: We just did what's called the containment contamination survey for a contractor, just general mom and pop guy who did a kitchen remodel, and someone called the EPA and the DOL and said, there's no asbestos survey done on this. No idea. It was an anonymous.
7: You want to know something funny,
9: and
7: though?
9: So we had to go in and dust wipe every surface. He was done. The job was done. There was garbage in a dumpster in the front. And the only way they could dump, and this literally was last week.
7: Yeah.
9: The only way they could dump this garbage was have someone go in and certify that and do a survey on the dumpster. You know, and nobody's insurance will cover that. Like, I can't crawl in a dumpster and pull samples out. My workers' comp was like, no, thank you. Cost them $20,000 to dump that dumpster. $20,000 for a standard kitchen remodel that they didn't do a survey.
7: How about this? If it's your principal residency.
9: Right.
7: There's an exception.
9: Right. You can do it.
7: I can do anything I want. Yeah.
9: But you can't hire someone to do it.
7: If this shed / garage was in my personal name on my personal property as my personal residency, I could have knocked it down for all of about $2,000. But since it was obviously one of my limited liability corporations and a property that's not my principal residency, it ended up costing me $35,000.
9: Yep.
7: That goes to show. I mean, it would have cost probably even less than $2,000 to knock this building down. Because I would have just hired a dumpster and a guy with a backhoe. Would have picked it up and dropped in the dumpster and drove away with it. Nobody the wiser. But because, obviously, I had the property in Limited Liability Corporation, and because, obviously, I follow the rules, it goes to show you the cost associated with regulations. You know, we talk about the reason why people don't build new construction, why people are not building residential housing. And people don't appreciate the amount of regulations associated with the construction. So I want to build a single-family residence on this lot. The cost associated with knocking down that shed was upward in the neighborhood of $35,000 or $40,000. I would have to literally, that's zero cost. Now, on top of the lot, which I only paid $50,000, now I got a lot that's $90,000, which legitimately should only be nine. Now, I already cut my profits probably right from that. You know what I mean? Well,
9: and now you have no profit, so why would I bother building?
7: So I'm not building.
9: Just going to sit there.
7: I put stone there, made a parking lot out of it.
9: Yeah.
7: I could have built a beautiful house on that for somebody, but now I'm not going to. I said, I'm going to just leave
8: Is
7: it
8: Is that the one in Brighton?
7: Yeah. Somebody just, I mean, there's no point. Now, in doing it, because I'm not going to make any money off it.
8: Well, let's go back to your statement about doing stuff to your own home.
7: You know anything you want.
8: All right. Yep. Asbestos removal.
7: Yeah, isn't it crazy?
8: But how about disposing it?
9: But you can
7: throwing the garbage.
9: Yeah, you can dispose. You can do it, but you can't hire someone to do it.
8: Mold
9: for
8: it.
9: You.
8: Yeah. Mold.
9: Same
8: on
9: thing.
8: The walls.
9: You can do it
8: mold
9: yourself.
8: Mold on the basement walls.
9: Yeah, you can do it yourself. You can't pay someone to do it. That's where they. That's where
7: you don't have to wear hazmat suits. You don't have to seal it in triple sealed bags. You throw it in your garbage can. I mean, to be a responsible person, you probably shouldn't do it for the sake of your family and your neighbor's family. You should be a responsible person.
9: The dumpster is where you can get in trouble because there's no exemption from the EPA rule about transporting that dumpster. So that's where you, in theory, could get in trouble is like there's asbestos in that dumpster that gets transferred improperly. But that's kind of like getting struck by lightning while, you know, swimming.
7: The homeowner could get responsible because they're not properly
9: disposing of it.
7: You know what? You know, it's funny that you brought that up because one of my clients did do that, and they had a question. And he was more – it wasn't even a regulation situation. Yep. He was more concerned about somebody getting hurt.
9: Yes.
7: He goes, I don't want to throw this stuff in a dumpster or garbage can, bag opens up, some bunch of kids are working in the area and they get exposed to this asbestos, or who knows? You know what he did? He dug a hole in the back of his house, funniest thing, and he buried it all. And I go, is that legal? And I looked it up. It says it's pretty legal. You can do it. You can actually dig a hole in the back of your house and bury this stuff, and it's completely legal.
9: Yeah, it's amazing the stuff that...
8: Completely legal.
7: You could do it.
9: Yeah.
7: They actually... I think he told me I didn't do
9: that. So we'll be back right after this break.
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0: From the WAM 1180 newsroom, I'm Anthony Panasiewicz. The Ontario County teenager who suffered third-degree burns in a gasoline explosion last month has died. The 15-year-old was injured in the town of Stanley while pouring gasoline on an outdoor fire to get it going when it exploded. He suffered burns to the majority of his body and died as a result after being at Strong for over 2 weeks. All members of a family abducted from the Fairport area on Saturday have been found safe. Investigators worked with the Thruway Authority, the airport, and even Canadian authorities after worries the family would be brought out of the area. Three people have been charged, but the alleged ringleader, Amar Sulla, is still on the loose. In And a boil water advisory is in effect for the village of Rushville in Yates County. Anyone that lives between South Main Street and Bassett Street to the village line cannot drink straight from the taps until further notice. Anyone with questions is asked to contact the State Health Department's Geneva office. Your 13 WM Weather Authority forecast today for Mother's Day, 58 for your high, a blend of clouds and sunshine. I'm Anthony Panasiewicz, News Radio WM 1180. 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
1: NBC News Radio, I'm Lisa Carton. CDC Director Jay Bhattacharya says the hantavirus will not lead to a pandemic like the coronavirus did. He spoke about the virus on CNN's State of the Union today, adding that people should not panic, especially when the evidence doesn't warrant it.
2: This is not COVID, and we don't want to treat it like COVID. We don't want to cause a public panic over this. We want to treat it with the hantavirus protocols that, were successful in containing outbreaks in the past.
1: His comments come as passengers were being evacuated from a cruise ship in the Canary Islands that's been infected by the virus. Officials have not yet identified the person who was hit by an airplane while walking on the runway at Denver International Airport. The Frontier flight was headed from Denver to Los Angeles when it struck and killed someone on the runway late Friday night.
3: We're stopping on the runway. We just hit somebody. We have an engine fire.
1: Over 200 passengers on the plane then had to be evacuated. Lisa Carton, NBC News Radio.
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7: And we were talking about all the things environmental that we're trying to sort
8: it's
7: through.
8: Not and, just yeah. so much the environmental issue, so much as it is, you know, most, in my experience, most people are responsible.
7: Yes.
8: Nobody's looking to hurt anybody or be hurt. And, you know, it's funny how you're going to get a few bad apples that do stupid things, and they may create these laws that are so burdensome that it really affect the way we do business. And I understand the reasoning behind it, but, you know, it's almost like you wish you can go to an administrator and get an exception. Like, hey, listen, you know, for instance, we'll use my building as an example, all right? I knew it was going to cost me $35,000, $40,000 to knock down this shed, which is the craziest thing you've ever heard. I wish it was like a person that you can go to and say, I understand this law is in effect, but it doesn't make any sense. Let me come to you and make an application. You get an exception to this law saying that this is what I'm going to do. This is what I'm going to do to mitigate it. And get an engineer, somebody smart who understands this, who can sign off on it. Mr. Marchioni should be entitled to an exception to this very stringent law because he's going to do the necessary things to protect himself and protect others. And he doesn't have to hire a survey company. He doesn't have to do this. He doesn't have to do that because nobody's going to be hurt by this. It's just these laws are so broad and they affect so many different people. And it definitely is a chilling effect on our business and the way we do construction. And, you know, even my clients today, they're like, I'm not going to do that project because it's going to cost me a fortune because of X, Y, and Z.
7: Well, and the one thing that, and I live in this world and I make money off this. So I don't, you know, I don't want to say too much about it other than I wish there was a way for you to understand how likely these potential scenarios are. And I have yet to find it. Like, yes, you could get mesothelioma or lung cancer or from asbestos. Well, what is the likelihood of Joe homeowner who does demolition on his house to get sick from it? Versus the guy who lives in the shipbuilding yard and builds ships with asbestos around him every day. That's what I've always been looking for is where is that stratification of data that says, you know, the homeowner who washed her husband's clothes from Kodak when he came home every day, how exposed was she to this? Did she really get sick? Or did that not happen? Like, we're taking the worst case scenario and applying it to everybody.
8: That's what I mean.
7: And saying...
8: you got to do X, you got to hire this company.
7: If we're tearing down a Kodak plant, that's different than me remodeling my kitchen.
8: Then you have to hire a professional asbestos removal company to remove it. Then you have to have it certified. I had to pay somebody to stand there and watch them knock down the building.
7: Yes.
8: Did you understand that?
7: And you have to pay for an air monitor that is
8: monitoring. And then I had to pay for a guy to stand there with an air monitor.
7: And I'm not saying, because we do it, like I said, but I'm not saying it shouldn't happen. I'm just saying that should be clear evidence. Like, you should be able to jump on a website and say, look, 75 people who did this work last year got sick from it. I can't find that data. And I wish somebody would send it to me because I'd love to see it.
9: Feel any better
7: if
9: you're one of those 75 people.
7: No,
8: even so, but I'm just saying if it's not practical.
7: Well, it's the same reason I don't buy lottery
8: nobody
7: tickets.
8: Nobody bought that lot.
7: Yeah.
8: Probably for the same reason, is because they're like, it's going to cost me $35,000 to knock down a shed.
7: Yeah, the laws of large numbers say someone will win the lottery. And the guy who wins it is wonderful. That's great. But what about the rest of us who spend, you know, $25 a week buying lottery tickets, who just spent money on lottery tickets? It's the same thing in reverse. Like, somebody's going to get sick from this. And if you're the guy who got sick from it, that's awful. But what about everybody else who didn't get sick, who spent $30,000 on demoing a shed? Like, there's like no cost analysis on what it really is costing and what kind of development
8: it's
7: chilling.
8: It should be taken by a case-to-case basis.
7: So.
8: You should have somebody that you can go to and say, hey, we have to streamline this process. We're using this as a simple example.
7: Right, this is,
8: But I'm saying across the board, I mean, there's some initiatives that they're trying to persuade people to start construction, and it's allegedly streamlining the process. I haven't heard anything.
7: Yeah, I saw some announcements on it. You know, what are they calling it? Let them build. And
8: Let them build.
7: Let them build. Nobody's talked about it.
8: I've
7: seen no information on it other than the sound bites.
8: And I represent builders, and nobody's said anything. I see no new subdivisions going up. I don't know. Have you heard anything, Jeff?
9: No, I just heard that there's subdivisions that are trying to go up, but they can't get utilities.
8: Yeah. And another issue we're having now is RG&E, too.
9: Well, that was the utility.
8: There's no competition, and it's a monopoly. And my understanding, it's pretty challenging to get utilities for any type of new subdivision.
7: And the redneck in me asks this question with our utilities. At what point does it get cheaper to just go buy a generator and run your own generator? At what point do you go buy a Kohler generator that powers your whole house and just let that run? Like, I'm sure at your house, no one's home right now. So everything could shut down. Your refrigerator will stay cold.
9: You still need the gas.
7: But is it cheaper to go get...
8: No, what do you mean gas? They're eliminating gas.
7: Yeah, you go, is it cheaper to go get gas?
9: Are you going
7: to
9: get a backup generator that runs on electric? I mean, I think that eliminating gas is going to be pushed out, in my opinion. Or we wouldn't be in war right now.
8: They said that they're going to, they want to push it out, but I don't think it's been
7: I just don't know how you do. How do you do it? I mean, like.
9: Well, how do you get 2 million school buses electric? Yeah. Well, your property tax is going to pay for that, buddy.
8: Isn't that crazy?
9: Yeah.
8: I mean, I'm all for the environment. Don't get me wrong, but they shouldn't be one generation paying for the whole thing. They should do this in phases, long-term phases. Well, just pick one area to focus on. If you're going to do RG&E gas, all right, we're going to do RG&E and gas, all right?
7: Yeah, we'll leave everything else alone for now until we perfect RG&E and gas.
8: And then don't beat us up on school buses, which is going to raise our property taxes. All this other stuff, taxes on gas, taxes on this. Focus their attention on one specific area. Give us some incentives to do that. You know what I mean? Let's just say you're going to build a house and you're going to not use gas. There should be this huge credit for
7: geothermal.
8: Geothermal, that's what I'm thinking. They should give you some huge incentives for geothermal and maybe do something that'll help you with the construction. I don't know. I mean, there has to be some incentive.
7: Yeah, you just can't say we're going to do it all and expect it to happen. You know, and I spent part of my career working with a solar company as a project manager. Yeah. And I have said for the longest time, why are we putting solar farms in like Nunday? You go up over those hills and it's just
8: crazy.
7: Farm after farm after farm. When we have a highway that goes from New York City to Buffalo, why isn't there solar panels down the middle of that median, down each shoulder? We've already cleared the land. You've already got infrastructure there. Why are we going to some remote field in the middle of Dansville and putting solar power up?
8: Do some work for the people who do those.
7: Oh, he can't say anything.
9: Well, you're asking the right person.
7: I just have always wondered that.
8: Because they have to buy the land.
7: Yeah, but if you could...
8: They're privately owned.
7: On a state level, you could work that out. You could say, we're going to use the median. We're going to use the highway. We're going to use the shoulders.
8: The government would allow us to lease their land to put solar panels.
9: I don't know. Years ago, I was involved with a project putting fiber optic cable along Conrail Rails Road.
8: Well, that's private.
9: Yeah, it is.
7: Yeah.
9: But I mean, I don't think the government has anything that they can't lease.
8: I don't know necessarily if a private company could build on. You'd have to do a lease. Yeah.
9: You get the feeling John's practicing his campaign speech.
8: No, he's getting ready. No, believe me, John's far from that. Don't worry about that. No campaigning. No politics on this end.
7: Yeah,
8: absolutely not.
9: So you had a busy day. Did it?
8: Yeah. No. Things are definitely picking up. We didn't talk about the market at all. But I'm a little discouraged about the interest rates. So a lot of my colleagues, I wish they were we suspected that they were going to be about 5%. But like I said, we talked about it a little last week. Marry the house, date the rate. Yeah. So I think things are going to change, and they're optimistic that they're going to come to some terms, and there's going to be an end to the war relatively soon. And hopefully we're back on track.
7: We're heading out to another break.
13: These days, she may be called... Grandma. But to you, she'll always be... Mama! Happy Mother's Day.
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28: Welcome back to House Talk on News Radio WHAM 1180. So we kind of went all over the place in this episode.
9: We did, but what I want to do is circle back around just, you know, some concluding things like removal of asbestos. Or you've got those 8x8 asbestos tiles, which you see in basements all the time. And some of them are missing, some of them are chipped. As a homeowner, you can deal with that yourself.
28: Yes.
9: You can throw it away. You can't buy it, can't rent a dumpster and throw it in the dumpster, but you can put it in a plastic bag.
28: Well, the big determining factor in all of the asbestos is friability or non-friable. So if it's a friable product, which means something you can crush between your finger and thumb and turn into a dust, drywall dust, or mastics, things are not mastics, ceiling tiles, things like that, things that you can crush, that's friability. That means it can be turned into a powder, which can be breathed. It's considerably more dangerous than an NOB, which is a non-organically bound material. So caulks, 8x8, 9x9 tiles that are in a basement, those are all things that are very difficult to turn into a powder and breathe. So, you know, it depends on what you're going to do with it, but the EPA came out and gave some really good guidance to homeowners. And it's a multi-stepped approach. The first one is, if you're not going to disturb it, leave it alone. You do more harm than good. So if you've got vermiculite in your attic, don't tear your ceilings down. Just leave it alone. It's inert. It's in that place. Leave it alone. Don't touch it. If you can't leave it alone for some whatever reason, you need to demo that area, remove that area, then it needs to have a survey done to tell you what it is. Homeowners can do whatever they want. Doesn't mean they're doing it safely. Doesn't mean they're doing it the right way. So if you've got those asbestos pieces, you could leave it alone. Next one is, the next piece is, if you can't leave it alone, build a physical barrier around it. So build a box.
9: Encapsulate it.
28: And then the next one is encapsulate it. So basically, you can take all those steps to lock all the fibers together so people can't breathe it. And then the last thing is pay a remediation company to come in and get rid of it. That gets expensive quick. That's why most people don't do it. And I've had conversations with the guys that you know, monitor all of this and work with the state. And I said, the problem is it is so expensive that homeowners will look the other way. They will let contractors come in and do work and not do the proper testing to find out if there's asbestos in that wall, because they're not going to, they've got a $40,000, $50,000 budget to remodel their kitchen. They're not going to turn around and have to do $25,000 worth of asbestos abatement to have that kitchen going.
8: Yeah.
28: They're just not going to do it. So we have to figure out a way to encourage people to do it safely, follow the rules, follow the laws, or look at the laws to figure out what can be done. Because this contractor we just did the work for, he had no clue that he was supposed to do something and somehow he got caught. Didn't even know he was breaking a rule. Didn't even know he was doing something wrong. Been a contractor for 20 years. Has never done a survey. So now he's kind of stuck in that spot. So back to your point of, as a homeowner, you can do whatever you want. You can't pay people. That's the difference. As soon as someone gets paid.
8: The homeowner doesn't get in trouble. The contractor
28: gets in trouble. Yes.
8: He has a responsibility of knowing what he's doing.
9: Now, you went, I mean, we've all become self-employed. You know, isn't it amazing, you know, talking about the contractors not knowing stuff, when you open up your own business, you go, I wish I had taken one entrepreneuring class in college. You know, you start by, I need this insurance, and I need that insurance, and I need to pay this. That's a pain.
8: Yeah, that's why you have to surround yourself with good people. You know, that's the most important thing. HR, I didn't even know what HR was until I was in.
28: Yeah.
9: Until you got sued.
28: I just went round and round with my computer guy. Like, he sends me an invoice of all the things they do for security on my.
8: Yeah.
28: It should be in French. I'm reading his invoice and I'm like, I don't know if what you're charging me is fair because I don't know what you're doing.
8: Yeah.
28: Like, you need to explain this to me like I'm a 5-year old. Like, what does this line that's all X's, O's, pluses, minuses, what does this mean to me? What I need to understand as a business owner.
8: Like, we have a security company too, and they monitor all our emails and everything. So, like, if there's something out of the ordinary, they shut it right down. I mean, it's amazing.
28: Yeah.
8: And I go, like, one of my...
28: you don't even know they're doing
8: Anthony,
28: it either.
8: My office manager is in Florida. And it's almost like you have to call them ahead of time to let them know you're out of the area. So he logged into his computer from Florida. They shut his computer down. Because they didn't know they didn't know he was in Florida. It's amazing how they can do that so quickly. You know what I mean? This just blows my mind.
28: Yeah, and it's that stuff you don't know, and you have no idea that it's happening. You're paying someone to do it, and it's happening in the background.
8: It just happens,
28: and you're dead in the water if all of a sudden something were to go.
8: With AI technology today too. Yep. I was just talking to a friend of mine. Went out to lunch, and he said to me that he has this program. It talks to him every day. What do you mean talks to him? He goes, like it'll yell at me. It'll say, you get up. You know, you got to do this today. This is a program, an AI program. And he yells at him, tells him all the things he has to do and what he has to accomplish. And I go, that sounds freaky. He goes, what the freaky thing about it is it breathes. It breathes. He goes, it makes it sound like it was breathing, so it sounds more human.
9: Does it nag if you don't do it?
8: Yeah, he says it yells at you. Yeah. Calls him names.
9: I told you 3 times, you never listen to anything.
8: No, but he says it's really abusive.
28: Well, I'm going to go get me one of those.
9: Had one.
28: I think we've all had one.
8: I've had like 3 of them. This is your third wife. You should get one just to get used to it.
9: Yeah, I know. Trade it.
8: Yeah. Oh, my God, it's funny.
28: So, it's, like to your point, though, about, entrepreneurial, I don't think anybody starts out saying, I want to run my own thing. I want to do my own. Very few of us do.
8: Yeah.
28: We just wind up there through a course of life.
8: No, I always wanted to do my own thing. I honestly was always the type that wanted to do my own thing. I didn't care if I was either going to do construction, be a lawyer, whatever the situation. I just feel the need to have, I don't want anybody. I don't want to have to ask anybody permission.
9: Well, let me ask
8: you. Except for my wife, but she doesn't listen. So
28: you're asking more for forgiveness than permission.
8: She just says no all the time.
9: Let me ask you a question, though. I meet a lot of attorneys that. Used to work at the DA's office.
8: Yep.
9: Now they're defending the criminals that they prosecute.
8: Yep.
9: What made you go towards real estate?
8: Because my family. We're all products of our family. I don't care what anybody says. I am my father in many respects, and my mother in a lot of respects. My mother's the one with empathy, and my father was a bull in a china shop. He's like the hardest working guy I met. And I have both those qualities. And, you know, and those are good qualities, in my opinion. But that's where I learned it. My father was always in the construction, buying and selling houses, doing that kind of stuff. So that was a passion I had. And he pretty much compelled me to go to law school. It wasn't even a choice, but it was a good decision. And then when I got out, it was, you know, even though I was doing defense work, it wasn't a passion. My passion was always real.

0: I, you know what? That's funny because I just have the difference of opinion. I would prefer everybody else to make the decisions, and then I just correct the decisions. I don't want to make decisions. I trust you. I hired you to do a job. I'm going to give you the responsibility to do that job and do it well. You make the decision. I'm not going to make the decision for you. But if, you know, at the end of the day, you know, when we review at the end of the year, I hope those were all right decisions so we can progress forward. But I hate making decisions. Yeah. I want somebody else to do that.
1: See, when I get home, I'm that way. I feel for my wife because I just shut off. Yeah. I walk through the door and my brain just says, okay, you're done. And so she takes the share of the family stuff on. I'll do whatever she tells me to do.
0: Yeah, but in our industry, it's black and white.
1: Yeah.
0: I mean, there's not really that much ambiguity. I mean, when especially in my area, real estate, it's you breach a contract, not breach a contract. What's a fact pattern? There might be some issues with respect to the facts, difference of recollection, and those of opinion. But it's mostly black and white. It's not rocket science.
1: Yeah, that's my world. It's you did it right or you didn't.
0: Too.
1: You did it right or you didn't.
0: Yeah. So those are easy decisions.
1: Yeah.
0: But other things, you know, with involved business and you know, moving forward, you know, you got to go. You got to really defer to smarter people than us.
1: And it looks like the show is about come to an end.
0: Yep.
2: Well, I'm Jeff Schofield. If I can help you out, 600-5333.
0: Attorney John Marchioni.
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5: A possible answer. I'm Paul Stevens, Fox News. Iran says it sent a response to the U.S. peace proposal aimed at ending the war between the U.S., Israel, and Iran. Fox's Trey Yingston, Tel Aviv.
6: Tension remains high across the Middle East as reports indicate Iran has responded to the U.S. peace proposal. This morning, a cargo ship off the coast of Qatar was hit with an unidentified projectile that caused a small fire on board. We know the incident follows the exchange of fire late last week in the Strait of Hormuz when Iran fired on 3 U.S. destroyers, prompting strikes against Iranian infrastructure on Keshem Island and the port city of Bandar Abbas. While Iran continues to threaten U.S. forces, diplomatic efforts are ramping up to reach an agreement. On Saturday, Secretary of State Marco Rubio, along with Special Envoy Steve Witkoff, met with the Qatari Prime Minister in Miami, trying to work out a path forward for a negotiated settlement with Iran.
5: And President Trump has indicated the bombing campaign against the Islamic Republic will resume if a deal is not reached. First, planes have departed the Canary Islands filled with passengers who disembarked from a cruise ship where a series of deadly hantavirus cases first broke out.
7: The World Health Organization is reassuring people on the island that there's no risk to the public. And Spanish health officials say the passengers all remain asymptomatic. And while none of the current passengers have tested positive for the hantavirus, the outbreak did earlier kill 3 people on board while several others tested positive. The weeks-long Atlantic cruise spiraled into a nightmare after it departed Argentina in March. Authorities say an elderly Dutch couple carried the rare Andy strain of the virus after contracting it in Argentina last month while visiting a landfill overrun with trash known as a pilgrimage point for bird watchers.
5: Fox's Chandley Painter. 6 states already monitoring cruise passengers that had previously disembarked from that vessel. 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

From the WAM 1180 newsroom, I'm Anthony Panasiewicz. All members of a family abducted from the Fairport area on Saturday have been found safe. Investigators worked with the Thruway Authority, the airport, and even Canadian authorities after worries the family might be brought out of the area. Three people have been charged, but the alleged ringleader, Amar Sulla, is still on the loose. The Ontario County teenager who suffered third-degree burns in a gasoline explosion last month has died. The 15-year-old was injured in the town of Stanley while pouring gasoline on an outdoor fire to get it going when it exploded. He suffered burns to the majority of his body and died after being at Strong for over 2 weeks. And nobody is in custody after a shooting near Unity and Gray Streets in the city of Rochester. A 48-year-old man would be found around 1:30 this morning with at least one gunshot wound to his upper body. He was transported to Strong and is expected to survive. Your 13 WAM Weather Authority forecast today for Mother's Day, a blend of clouds and sunshine, 58 for your high. 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Anytime

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0: in the new Congress, we're going to have to do something about this Supreme Court. 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
1: Thanks, Dutchman. 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It is 800-941-SEAN. If you want to be a part of the program, you know, when you consider what happened at the White House Correspondents' Dinner, and just think about it for a second, and you think about the other two attempts on Donald Trump's life, and you think about Charlie Kirk, then you think about the rhetoric of the left, and we played a lot of it, and, you know, a person that has emerged as a sought-after endorser for Democrats, prominent Democrats, you know, people like Elizabeth Warren and Bernie Sanders and a lot of congressional candidates and a lot of squad members and so on and so forth, is this guy Hassan Piker. We've talked about him. America deserved 9/11. I don't care that people got raped on October 7th. Here is what he said about my senator, Rick Scott.
2: If you cared about Medicare fraud or Medicaid fraud, you would kill Rick Scott. Okay.
1: Okay, joining us now, my senator from the free state of Florida, Rick Scott, is with us. First of all, I'm sorry that you and your family had to hear that. However, how is it you can make a terroristic threat like that and not be held accountable?
3: It makes no sense. I mean, Sean, it's worse than that. This guy wants me murdered. He wants every capitalist murdered. He said America deserved 9/11. He hates Israel. He's anti-Semitic. And guess what? He's invited to go give a speech at Yale. With our and think that we probably give them what $1 billion a year or something like the University of Michigan. I mean, this is crazy. And then Democrats go campaign with this guy. The Senate, one of the Senate candidates in Michigan campaigned with him. Then other House members went down to Cuba to sponsor the, you know, to help the Cuban regime, which is destroying their citizens. I mean, this country's got to wake up and say, I don't want to be around people like this. This is just. Disgusting. He's a disgusting person. Nobody should be around him, but he's now becoming the face like Mondami of the Democrat Party.
1: Look at your fellow senators that are seeking his endorsement and praising this guy and fundraising off this guy and fundraising with this guy. I mean, have you spoken to any of them about it?
3: Oh, I brought it up, but nobody cares. You know, the Democrat Party has become the party that hates this country. They hate this country. They want to destroy every business person. They hate capitalism, right? They, you know, they hate Israel. They hate Jews. I mean, it's a party of hate. They like, why do they want to destroy the country that they grew up in? They gave them all the opportunities that they have. Why don't they go move to Iran? Why don't they go move to Cuba or Venezuela or communist China? You know, they all go out and defend all these horrible regimes. Why don't they move there? Don't come and destroy our country that we love.
1: That's such a good point. Let me go to Iran, where the president now announced a policy where we will be escorting tankers through the Strait of Hormuz. And, you know, obviously, it looks like there's going to be a flare-up of tensions. If that happens, I am pretty confident at that point, President Trump will finish them off. Scott Bessent, the Treasury Secretary, has said we're suffocating Iran economically and that they're not able to pay their soldiers. And it's getting worse by the day. That part we know. They have their currency is worth zero. There is a food shortage, a 200% inflation rate. And, you know, they seem on the verge of economic collapse because they're losing $400 or $500 million a day. I think it's got to be that plus more military action by the president, but that's my personal opinion, not that he's listening to me, but here's what Scott Bessent said.
4: We are suffocating the regime, and they are not able to pay their soldiers. This is a real economic blockade, and it is in all parts of government, all hands on deck. It is the blockade that our great Navy is doing. No ships are getting through, and we have upped the pressure on anyone trying to remit money into Iran to help the IRGC. And they are corrupt institution. They've been stealing from the Iranian people for years. They have money offshore. We've tracked that down. We will continue to track that down. And we're going to preserve those assets for the Iranian people on the other side of this conflict.
1: Okay. He also further went on to say, and I want to play this for you, that they have gotten a pittance of Hormuz tolls or tariffs that they've been charging. And you know, he thinks that we're getting very close to the point where if they have to shut down or cap those oil wells, that would mean when they ever do reopen them, which I assume would happen one day, they will be producing at best 50-55% of what their former capacity was, which means a major economic loss long term for them. Here's what he said.
4: Yeah, the Iranians, it reminds me, they're kind of like the Keystone Cops here. It reminds me of Baghdad Bob during the Iraqi war. You had the guy kind of spouting nonsense while the tanks were driving around behind him. And, you know, the Iranians are like this. They're not tolling the strait. We think that they've gotten less than 1.3 million in tolls, which is a pittance on their previous daily oil revenues.
1: And that could be catastrophic, Senator Scott.
3: Well, thank God for President Trump. I mean, finally, we have a president that gives a damn about Americans. The Iranian regime has been killing Americans for 47 years. They killed their own people. They caused all this unrest in the Middle East and try to do it around the world. So finally, we got a president that's going to stand up to him. So I'm very appreciative of what Trump's doing. He's trying to do it without losing American lives. Right. He's trying to bring allies along. So, but enough of appeasing. And this president's doing the right thing. I hope that they come to their senses. It's the only way this is going to end is when the Iranian regime comes to their senses. And the only way that's going to happen is you got to do what Trump's doing. Restrict their resources. No money, no oil money, nothing. And so maybe in that point, maybe the people will be able to rise up. It's hard for me to believe that they are Iranian Revolutionary Military Guards ever going to come to their senses, our dialogue. So it's going to have to be the people of Iran that are going to come up and say, enough's enough, this is going to be over.
1: I know there have been attempts to try to arm the people. I think that's the best case scenario, but apparently it's proven to be more difficult than people think. And you don't win revolutions with slingshots. And the IRGC seems very loyal to the old regime's way of thinking. But I've got to imagine as they stop getting paid, they're going to get frustrated within their own ranks and probably start turning on each other. No,
3: that's what you hope. I mean, you hope for the best for the Iranian people. But the most important thing, keep Americans alive and safe. That's what this president's doing. No nuclear weapons, no ballistic missiles. Keep this country safe. So that's exactly what he's doing. He's doing his job. That's what his job is as commander in chief. So I'm very proud of what the president's been doing.
1: So when I spoke to the president last week, I asked him how long he's going to wait in terms of letting the blockade work and just wearing them down economically. And he said, Sean, I have the military option. I can wipe out Karg Island. I can wipe out their entire economy. And I said, I know, probably in less than 15 minutes. He goes, probably less than five. So that option is on the table, and the president did say the quiet part out loud last week that the reason he's choosing not to go that route now is to give whatever emerging leadership is there time to organize themselves. Otherwise, the Iranian people will be left with no economy at all whatsoever, and we're talking about 90-plus million people. Do you agree with that decision?
3: Absolutely. I think the president's done this right. The Iranian Revolution Guard knows they cannot stand up to the American military. So they hopefully will come to their senses, but he's doing that. He's stopping their resources. So, I mean, he's doing the right stuff. Now you still have to deal with what's the regime going to do? Who actually is in charge? So this is not what Trump's trying to do is not easy. No one's even tried this. Right. Obama just sent him checks. So Biden didn't do anything. So Trump's doing the hard stuff and it's going to pay dividends long term. It's going to save America.
1: How do you see this in the end playing out? The way I see it is we win, they lose. And for people that are worried, well, the longer this goes on, the more difficult it is for the president in the midterms. I think oil prices will come down quickly. I think it'll have a minimal effect on the economy. And I think the president built the foundation for a strong economy in his first year.
3: Well, Look, Trump's doing the right thing. He's trying to get, he's trying to keep oil prices down. And by the way, any Democrat that complains, they tried to push oil prices up. I mean, they put waste, you know, try to shut down all oil and gas production in this country. So he's doing the right thing, protect American lives, do everything he can to keep prices down as much as possible. The American people are smart. We're going to have a great November because American people know the difference. If you want to vote for a Democrat, what you're voting for is open borders. Okay. They support criminals. They don't support Americans. They support illegal aliens. They want a bad economy. They don't care about your kids' education. They don't care about your safety. If that's what you want, you vote for a Democrat. If you want the opposite, you vote for a Republican.
1: How do you see this playing out? I mean, the one thing that keeps coming up in poll after poll, I mean, you see this because you're dealing with these people every day. The old Democratic Party that we once knew seems to be dead, gone, and buried. I mean, are you sensing that when you talk to Democrats? Are they buying into this radicalization? Are they too timid to take it on? Do they fear they will be challenged? I mean, what's going on behind the scenes?
3: Well, Chuck Schumer is scared to death of AOC and Mamdani. All right, that's who AOC and Mamdani run the party. So he's Chuck Schumer scared to death of getting a primary for them. So whatever they do, how as far left as they want to go, they want to tax the rich. They want to destroy the economy. He has to be all in from his mind because he doesn't want to lose a primary. Because in D.C., all these people want to do is get reelected. They don't have a purpose other than their own preservation. So I don't see how that's going to get better. Nobody's willing to stand up against Schumer's radical move to the left. Not one Democrat senator is willing to stand up. So you get Fetterman a little bit on Israel and anti-Semitism, but all the rest of the stuff, he votes exactly with Schumer.
1: Well, you have him on borders also.
3: Yep.
1: I mean, he's been supportive there. Do you have a relationship with him?
3: Yeah, I talked to him. But remember, you have to look at how people voted. Rhetoric is one thing. Going on TV and saying one thing. How do they vote? The only thing that matters up when you're in Congress is when you had the opportunity to take a vote, not what you said on TV, but how did you vote?
1: That's a good point. All right, quick break. More with Senator Rick Scott on the other side. Then your call's coming up this Monday, 800-941-SHAWN, if you want to be a part of the program as we continue.
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1: Hey, I want to talk about Africa for just a second. 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
9: NBC News Radio, I'm Lisa Carton. CDC Director Jay Bhattacharya says the hantavirus will not lead to a pandemic like the coronavirus did. He spoke about the virus on CNN's State of the Union today, adding that people should not panic, especially when the evidence doesn't warrant it.
10: This is not COVID, and we don't want to treat it like COVID. We don't want to cause a public panic over this. We want to treat it with the hantavirus protocols that, were successful in containing outbreaks in the past.
9: His comments come as passengers were being evacuated from a cruise ship in the Canary Islands that's been infected by the virus. Officials have not yet identified the person who was hit by an airplane while walking on the runway at Denver International Airport. The Frontier flight was headed from Denver to Los Angeles when it struck and killed someone on the runway late Friday night.
11: We're stopping on the runway. We just hit somebody. We have an engine fire.
9: Over 200 passengers on the plane then had to be evacuated. Lisa Carton, NBC News Radio.
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0: Right, we continue now. Senator Rick Scott, the great state of Florida, the free state of Florida, my senator. All right, so you have this mini reconciliation bill that's going to pass. It seems limited in scope. How far will it go? Will it eventually include the SAVE Act? Is the Department of Homeland Security now fully funded? And that would include FEMA, the Secret Service, et cetera.
1: Well, everybody got funded for this fiscal year other than CBP and ICE, right? With the reconciliation, which only takes 50 Republican votes, we will fund ICE and CBP. The goal is for the rest of Trump's term. Right. The only way we get anything in the Save America Act done is either we've got to either force the talking filibuster, get rid of the filibuster altogether so we can pass things with 50 votes. The only thing we can do in the reconciliation package is create carrots and sticks, financial carrots and sticks. Oh, we'll pay states money if they do voter ID. We'll pay people this, or we won't give you money if you do certain things. That's not the same as passing the Save America Act, which says you have to show your ID when you vote, which most Americans, over 80% of Americans want. You've got to prove you're an American citizen to register to vote. So that's what the Save America Act would do. It's so simple. Americans love it. But the only people who don't is Democrats, because they know the Democrats in D.C. realize with their radical policies, they could not win election. They've got to have illegal aliens voting for them to win.
0: But isn't the reality you don't have the votes to get rid of the filibuster? Isn't it true you don't have the votes to get the SAVE Act passed?
1: Not today. But just remember, a year ago at this point, we wouldn't change the rules to get nominees done. But over time, Republicans came to their senses and everybody supported getting rid of the filibuster on nominations, because what was happening is none of Trump's nominations, hardly any, were getting done. So when everybody understands that the Democrats are not going to allow us to pass budgets that make sense, pass any legislation, I hope that everybody will come to their senses and say, what, do we want to get rid of the talking filibuster? No. But if we're not going to enforce the talking filibuster, then we're going to have to get rid of it. Like, just make people talk. The filibuster was always just make people talk. When you finish and you got tired of talking, we took a vote. Clarence Thomas, I think, got 52 votes. The filibuster rules were 60, but back then they let people talk and then you had a vote. What Schumer's doing is saying, no, we're not going to talk, and it's going to take 60 votes to get out of this filibuster, where that's not how this was set up. There was always only 50 votes to pass legislation.
0: All right, Senator Rick Scott from my free state of Florida, sir, we appreciate you. Great job you're doing. Thank you. It's great to have good representation. Anyway, 800-941 Sean is on number. 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
0: Born on America's Darkest Day, September 11th, 01, the Tunnel to Towers Foundation has been helping American heroes ever since. Heroes like Fire Captain Andrew Donner, inspired by the bravery of New York City firefighters on 9/11, Andrew devoted his life to serving his community. He rose through the ranks of his fire department, training rigorously and leading with courage. And after a very brave battle, Andrew lost his life to lung cancer caused by occupational toxins. 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
5: Fox News, I'm Angelo Bavaro. The first planes have left the Canary Islands filled with passengers who have disembarked from the hantavirus-linked cruise ship.
6: The World Health Organization is reassuring people on the island that there's no risk to the public. And Spanish health officials say the passengers all remain asymptomatic.
5: Fox's Chanley Painter, signs of diplomatic progress between the U.S. and Iran.
7: Reports indicate that Iran has responded to the U.S. peace proposal to end the war, giving their response to Pakistani mediators. Now, initial reports in Iranian state media indicate their response focuses on ending the war and ensuring security in the Strait of Hormuz. There is no mention of Iran's nuclear program.
5: Fox's Trey Yingst. President Trump set to visit China for a summit with Chinese leader Xi Jinping later this week. 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

0: From the UAM 1180 newsroom, I'm Anthony Panazowicz. All members of a family abducted from the Fairport area on Saturday have been found safe. Investigators worked with the Thruway Authority, the airport, and even Canadian authorities after worries the family would be brought out of the area. Three people have been charged, but the alleged ringleader, Amar Sulla, is still on the loose. Four people were taken to Strong for injuries sustained in a two-car crash in Mendon. Police say a car blew through the stop sign at Pitford Mendon Center Road in Pond Road on Saturday afternoon. Both roads were closed for some time, but all involved parties are expected to survive. And the 120th Lilac Festival continues with Art in the Park and the Small Business Circle today. Both events run 10 a.m. to 5 p.m. after a successful day on Saturday, with businesses expected to be buzzing for Mother's Day sales. Your 13-way Weather Authority forecast today for Mother's Day: a blend of clouds and sunshine, 58 for your high. I'm Anthony Panazowicz, News Radio WAM 1180. 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
9: Deep State Gate. Reporting and investigating the stories that matter to you. Sean Hannity is on right now.
8: All right, the president now is taking the events in Iran to the next level. The U.S. Navy escorting ships through the Strait of Hormuz. Is it risky? Yes. Do I think the president's plan B is to obliterate them? I do. Will the Iranians fall into the trap? We'll see. Only time will tell. But as the president rightly has been saying, the Iranians are fighting themselves more than they're fighting anybody else. And there has not been one group of leadership to emerge to actually have a real negotiation with. Here's what he said.
10: We're doing everything in terms of negotiate right now. In terms of the negotiation telephonically, they've made strides, but I'm not sure if they ever get there. There's tremendous discord. They're having a tremendous problem getting along with each other in Iran. The leadership is very disjointed. It's got two to three groups, maybe four, and it's a very disjointed leadership. And with that being said, they all want to make a deal, but they're all messed up.
8: It's pretty messed up. Anyway, here to analyze what's going to happen next, we have Ambassador Nathan Sales. Now, he did serve in the first Trump administration as the ambassador at large for counterterrorism and acting undersecretary of state. I understand what the president is doing. I understand the situation he's dealing with. I understand also, because I had the conversation with him, that he can obliterate them in 15 minutes or less. So that option always remains on the table. However, I get a little nervous when American ships are escorting other ships through the Strait of Hormuz, knowing the short distance at its narrowest point is, what, 20, 24 miles, something like that.
11: Yes, Sean, thanks for having me on. The situation today is obviously very fluid. The U.S. announced that we were going to be reopening the strait and working with commercial shipping companies to reduce the risk that their cargoes and crews face. We're also seeing Iran lashing out. Who in Iran? It's actually not clear who's responsible for making these decisions to attack ships in the Gulf and to launch drones at the United Arab Emirates. Are these rogue commanders on the front lines who have taken matters into their own hands, or is this a strategic decision that's made by leadership, such as it is, leadership that's remaining in Tehran? So we've got to watch the situation very, very closely. I think the overall picture here, what the president is trying to do is maximize his leverage over the Iranian regime using all of the instruments of American power, diplomatic, economic, and military, to coerce the mullahs to the table to get a good deal. It looked yesterday as though we were starting to see some progress. The Iranians were starting to say, okay, well, maybe we'll give up nuclear enrichment for 15 years. And previously, they only said five. Now, 15 is still way too short, but the fact that they were willing to move a little bit in the right direction suggests that they were starting to feel the heat of the economic blockade. So there's a lot of moving parts here. Let's watch the situation very carefully.
8: All right. Scott Bessent said we're suffocating them economically, and they're not able to pay their soldiers. He's also saying that Iran has gotten a pittance of Hormuz tolls. They're losing, we're told, between $400 and $500 million a day, and their ability to store the oil that they are currently pumping is running out very quickly, which would mean they'd have to cap those oil wells, which would mean if they ever do reopen them, probably they'd be at best 50-60% capacity of where they are today. Not a good option for them.
11: No, not at all. And that's really the economic leverage that the United States has over Iran right now. We have their economy in a vice grip. So much of their economic strength, or such as it is dependent on oil revenues. If you turn that off, their economy craters. And their economy is not in great shape to begin with. They've been mismanaged for 40 years, 50 years. They faced decades of American sanctions pressure. The war has completely obliterated their industrial base. And so their ability to weather economic storms like we unleashed with this blockade is very, very limited. And so it's ultimately a question of who's going to blink first. The Iranians think they can outlast the United States. And President Trump is looking at their fragile economy and saying, I've got all the cards. I've got all the time. So that's the question is, over the next couple of weeks, is the Iranian regime going to continue to feel that economic pressure and ultimately blink and come to the table for a good deal?
8: What is your best guess? I mean, at this point, we don't even know who's in charge. I know that they are fighting for that leadership role. They seem to have no concern at all about any impact on the Iranian people. The one thing that I wish has happened, and they've not been able to accomplish at this point, and maybe they will be able to accomplish it, is arming the Iranian people.
11: Yeah, the Iranian regime has no regard for the Iranian people. The Iranian people have been victimized by this regime for the past 50-some years. And most recently, they killed about 40,000 of them. So American pressure on the regime has to be to impose costs that actually matter to the regime, not costs that are going to be borne by the Iranian people. And that's why I'm glad that the president moved off of his earlier threats to target a lot of Iranian energy infrastructure and transportation infrastructure. That's going to disproportionately hurt the people of Iran. And if you ask the leaders in Tehran whether they care, the answer is going to be a big fat no. What they care about is regime continuity. They care about their ability.
8: But they can say they don't care, but at that point, then their days are numbered. I mean, things are already bad enough. Half their workforce is out of work. Reports are that the IRGC is not getting paid. Reports are their currency is down to zero. Reports of a 200% inflation rate. Reports of food and shortages of other goods and services. So the Iranian people, and if they're not paying the Iranian Revolutionary Guard forces, they're going to start to rebel too.
11: Yeah, that's a real risk that the leaders have to worry about in Tehran, because the economic pressure we're applying directed at regime targets can create fissures within the regime, can create factions. It's a smart way to exploit divisions within the regime and cause them to turn against one another. And another thing that happens is if you're squeezing the pocketbooks of the Revolutionary Guard Corps and they're not getting paid, Sean, as you said, maybe they start to consider alternatives. Maybe not the leaders who are super ideological and committed to Shia revolutionaryism around the world, but what about the rank and file who saw, well, you know, this might be a good way to get ahead in life and make a good buck. Those folks who are more monetarily motivated, maybe the loss of a paycheck causes them to consider alternatives.
8: What about these other countries that are way more dependent on the Strait of Hormuz than we are? We're not dependent on the Strait being open at all. I mean, why doesn't France and Western European countries that do rely on energy coming out of the Strait, why don't they get involved?
11: Yeah, I'd like to see more from our European friends. They get about 25% of their energy, I think, from the Strait of Hormuz. We get about 10 or less. So the Europeans certainly have skin in the game. Now, the Brits have talked about a maritime coalition to keep the strait open. I think that's valuable. I think we should encourage that and be grateful for it. All that said, it would be nice to see more effort and to see it sooner so that it comes at a time when it actually matters the most, which is right now when the Iranians are taking shots at a Korean ship, an Emirati ship. And it's not just the Europeans who we'd like to see stand up and be counted. The Gulf partners of ours have a huge economic interest in continuing to be able to export through the strait. And our Asian friends, South Korea, Japan, and others, have a huge interest in being able to import oil. So we'd like to see some help from those guys as well.
8: Where's China in all of this? Because they get a lot of their oil through that strait.
11: Yeah, and China has really been a huge beneficiary of Iranian oil over the past number of years because the Iranians have a hard time selling it on the open market thanks to American sanctions, but the Chinese Communist Party is perfectly happy to take a discount. So China and Iran are inextricably linked. They have economic ties. They increasingly have military ties. A lot of the military equipment that our forces were able to go in and destroy during the opening hours and days of the campaign were Chinese. So we have to wonder whether Xi Jinping has a lot of confidence in the ability of his equipment to withstand American military might. But what we need to do is try and separate China as much as we can from Iran. Don't provide them intelligence information. Don't provide them with dual use capabilities that could be used for military purposes in Iran. Certainly don't provide them with weapons. I have to imagine that that's the key message that the president and his team are delivering to Xi Jinping in advance of a meeting in the upcoming weeks or months.
8: I think it's probably next week. I'm scheduled to go myself, so I might be there. Wish me luck getting in and out of China if I go. Well, I am on Air Force One, so I should be fairly protected, I'm hoping. But you never know. But it is China. But the Iranians have been getting help from the Chinese, from the Russians, and the North Koreans. That's where a lot of their weaponry came from. Now, if I'm China and I'm Russia and I'm North Korea and I watch the obliteration of all of our missile defense system, ballistic missile defense system, air defense systems, and everything and nuclear systems that I'm sure they assisted with, what are they thinking at this point? Are they thinking, wow, we underestimated America's military might?
11: I think the overwhelming dominance of the American military in this campaign is going to send a clear deterrent signal to Russia and a clear deterrent signal to China. How confident is Russia about, in the future, God forbid, picking a fight with NATO, not just Ukraine, but actually fighting against NATO, when he's seen what American military capabilities look like in Iran?
8: I'm not sure NATO is going to exist when this is all said and done.
11: Right. Well, you know, the Eastern Front countries, Poland, the Balts, the Romanians, these guys are super committed to the alliance, and they're putting their money where their mouth is because they realize that it's on them, first and foremost, to defend their homelands against the Russian threat. And so,
8: I could see us going into bilateral negotiations and agreements with those countries that have been loyal and have been supportive and basically saying goodbye to Spain and France, maybe even Great Britain, Italy, that have not been supportive, that have frankly undermined our efforts.
11: Yeah, there's a lot of Western European countries that have yet to get true religion. Spain is at the top of the list. Spain has said they're not going to spend the requisite 5% of gross domestic product on military spending. And the reason is because we choose not to make this sacrifice. I think that's a direct quote from Pedro Sanchez, the leader of Spain. And when an American hears that, what they think is, well, why should we make a sacrifice for Spain if the Spanish are not going to make a sacrifice to defend their own country? Now, that's not.
8: Well, I don't think we should. Do you?
11: Yeah. Well, no, I mean, NATO is, before you get to Article 5, collective self-defense, you have Article 2, and that talks about readiness and preparedness. And if you're not prepared to invest in your own capabilities and your own defense, it's not reasonable to expect other countries to make up that slack. So clearly, one of the key things that's come out of President Trump's two terms is more and more NATO allies stepping up. Not everybody is stepping up, and we need to see more of it.
8: Well, it's going to be interesting to watch this play out. We appreciate your time. Ambassador Nathan Sales, thank you.
11: Thank you, Sean.
8: 800-941-SEAN if you want to be a part of the program.
9: While the mainstream media is asleep at the wheel, Hannity Watch is on the job, bringing you the news no one else.
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15: CBS News Brief. Iran says it's responded to the latest U.S. peace offering. The Trump administration is using the hammer to force their hand. Energy Secretary Chris Wright on CBS's Face the Nation.
16: If it's clear in the next few days that there's not a good path to a negotiated settlement, we'll go back to the military method to open the strait.
15: The World Health Organization says passengers from the cruise ship hit by hantavirus have no symptoms. The group's Maria Van Kerkhove is telling them to be aware as they get home.
17: Our recommendations for the passengers and the crew who are on board is that they have active monitoring and follow-up, which means daily health checks.
15: Democrats have lost redistricting in Virginia, but Congressman and Caucus Chair Ted Lieu says no one's giving up.
18: The best way if someone shoves you down is to get right back up and fight back, and that's what we're going to do. And of these four seats in Virginia, we believe we're going to win two of them in the midterms, and that's what we're doing. We're fighting back.
15: CBS News Brief. I'm Peter King.
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0: get back to our busy phones. 800-941-SHAWN if you want to be a part of the program. Stacy, my free state of Florida. Stacy, how are you? Glad you called.
1: I am great. How are you, Sean?
0: I'm good. Thank you.
1: I have a two-part question. The first one is, why are we knee-deep in the Strait? When we know once we open it up, Iran will be continuing its business with China. Iran's a huge supplier of China and oil. My other one is if the Strait isn't that important to the United States as getting our crude oil, so forth, why is our oil and our gas prices so high?
0: Well, it is temporarily because world markets do impact local markets, and that's just simple economics. But once this is over, and I do believe it will come to an end sooner than later, I think that those prices will come down rather precipitously, and I think it's going to happen quickly, and I think it'll be good for everybody. And the reality is that we're impacted by the price of oil worldwide, regardless of our ability to be energy dominant, energy independent. And look, the president is trying to accomplish something here without using the nuclear option. And I'm not talking about nuclear weapons, without going scorched earth on Iran. That option remains on the table. It's always remained on the table, but the president, and he even said so last week, for humanitarian purposes, he's not chosen that route yet, but it may come down to that. If the Iranians, whoever may be in charge, whatever fourth, fifth tier, layer of leadership that is calling the shots there, if they're stupid enough to take us on in the Strait of Hormuz, I think they will seal their own fate, and then I think this will come to a quick end.
1: Very well, very well. And you had also mentioned during your show is arming the people might be the answer for them to fix their own country is what I believe is maybe we should look at that when all this.
0: Well, they have been looking at it. There have been attempts to make it happen. Unfortunately, you're dealing with a lot of unsavory characters. And my understanding is that, for example, working with the Kurds, they were stealing 90% of the weapons. So that's not helpful. Whether we can find a different path to get arms into the hands of the Iranian people and they can be the masters of their own destiny. It's proven difficult, but I'm sure we could probably come up with an alternative plan, and I would expect that to happen. You can't win a revolution with a slingshot.
1: Not. I do appreciate your time and have a great day.
0: I appreciate your call. 800-941-SHAWN is our number this Monday. Quick break, right back, and more of your calls coming up straight ahead.
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0: You know, there's a Jewish woman named Esther that I'd like to tell you about. 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
5: Tempering tensions in the Middle East. I'm Angelo Bavaro, Fox News. Top U.S. officials are making moves ahead of Iran's response to the latest peace proposal.
6: The Iranians today, according to Iranian state media, have submitted a response through a Pakistani mediator. Ambassador Mike Waltz wouldn't say today exactly whether or not the U.S. team have received word. Secretary of State Marco Rubio and presidential envoy Steve Witkoff met with Qatar's prime minister and minister of foreign affairs in Miami, discussing U.S. support for Qatar's defense, continued partnerships and efforts to ensure stability in the Middle East. And just days ahead of President Trump's high-stakes visit to China, Rubio has argued that it is in China's best interest that Iran stop closing the Strait of Hormuz.
5: That is Fox's Alex Hogan. Iran's response reportedly focuses on allowing traffic to flow through the Strait of Hormuz, but does not include a plan for Iran's nuclear program, something the U.S. has rejected in previous proposals. Passengers on a cruise ship with cases of hantavirus on board are bound for their native countries to be observed for symptoms. Fox's Grinnell Scott has the details on that story.
7: More than 140 passengers aboard the MV Hondius, including 17 Americans, will recover from any symptoms in their home countries. While hantavirus can be fatal, at least three people who were on the ship died. University of Minnesota infectious disease expert Dr. Michael Osterholm said it can be managed by asking twice a day.
8: Are you experiencing any kind of a fever? And then take the temperature. Do you have any symptoms? If somebody is identified right at that point, you can put basically an N95 mask on and stop all transmission.
7: Dr. Osterholm appeared on ABC's This Week. Hantavirus is not easily spread person to person. Grinnell Scott, Fox News.
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0: From the WAM 1180 Newsroom, I'm Anthony Panasiewicz. The Ontario County teenager who suffered third-degree burns in a gasoline explosion last month has died. The 15-year-old was injured in the town of Stanley while pouring gasoline on an outdoor fire to get it going when it exploded. He suffered burns to the majority of his body and died as a result after being at Strong for over 2 weeks. All members of a family abducted from the Fairport area on Saturday have been found safe. Investigators worked with the Thruway Authority, the airport, and even Canadian authorities after worries the family would be brought out of the area. Three people have been charged, but the alleged ringleader, Amar Sulla, is still on the loose. And a boil water advisory is in effect for the village of Rushville in Yates County. Anyone that lives between South Main Street and Bassett Street to the village line cannot drink straight from the taps until further notice. Anyone with questions is asked to contact the State Health Department's Geneva office. Your 13 WAM Weather Authority forecast today for Mother's Day, 58 for your high, a blend of clouds and sunshine. I'm Anthony Panasiewicz, News Radio WAM 1180. 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

0: I mean the train, Gavin. 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
8: Thanks, Scott Shannon. 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It is 800-941-SEAN if you want to be a part of the program. We're getting reports almost now on a daily basis that you have elected Democrats that are doing everything within their power in terms of aiding and abetting lawbreaking and obstructing the work of immigration enforcement and ICE enforcement. Now there is a new investigation into corrupt states, Virginia, Pennsylvania, Arlington, and it's only getting worse. And the question is, how much longer are these elected officials going to get away with aiding and abetting in the law breaking? Now, if you look at, for example, Philadelphia and the district attorney there, Larry Krasner, you know, he's threatening to arrest ICE agents working at airports who break the law, according to him. Meanwhile, they're not breaking the law. They're enforcing the law. Listen.
9: This is how it works. You commit crimes within the jurisdiction that is the city and county of Philadelphia, I prosecute you. That is how it works. No, I don't take a phone call from the president saying let him go. No, the president cannot pardon you. I'll say it again. The president cannot pardon you. And yes, I will put you in handcuffs and I will put you in a courtroom. And if necessary, I will put you in a jail cell. If you decide to make the terrazzo floor of this airport anything like what you did in the streets of Minneapolis, which involved the criminal homicide of unarmed, innocent people. We are not having that here.
8: Never mind the thousands and thousands of people that ICE has taken off the street. They are arresting known terrorists and murderers and child molesters and other violent criminals and cartel members and gang members, and they don't get an ounce of credit from any of these people. In other words, they're making cities and towns safe and secure. But finally, people are doing something about it. Congressman Jim Jordan, chairman of the all-powerful House Judiciary Committee, is with us with a new investigation into these corrupt states. What can be done about it? Because they're now targeting, for example, all three of Arlington in Virginia, their main criminal justice agencies and local policies that restrict contact with immigration enforcement. I mean, how is that possible when this is, you know, we have the supremacy clause to the Constitution. The supremacy clause is clear that federal laws are enforced by the federal government, not by local jurisdictions. Anyway, Congressman Jordan of Ohio is with us. Sir, how are you?
10: I'm doing fine, Sean, and you explained it well. And listen to Krasner, it's like he cares more about protecting illegal migrants than he does about the citizens that he's supposed to be serving. I mean, that is the bottom line, and that's exactly what happens in these sanctuary jurisdictions. So we're looking at Arlington, Philadelphia. But remember, Sean, almost a third of the country now lives in a sanctuary jurisdiction. I mean, because you've got 18 of the big blue cities, 11 states, 3 counties, District of Columbia, sanctuary.
8: Wait a minute. What percentage now live under sanctuary protections?
10: 31.5. Almost a third of this nation live in a sanctuary jurisdiction where the politicians tell local law enforcement not to work with federal law enforcement when it comes to enforcing federal law. Now, we passed a bill out of our committee. We're going to have it on the House floor, I think, real soon, and pass it out of the House that does away with it. It says we're not going to give you grant dollars for your sanctuary jurisdiction. We're going to give immunity to local law enforcement who want to work with federal law enforcement, and you got politicians, left-wing politicians, who say otherwise. And we're going to say to the think about this. In 2025, 17,000 times a detainer was not honored. They let out a bad guy, an illegal migrant who had done some other crime, and he goes out and commits another crime against an American citizen. 17,864 times that happened, and we're going to say to those individuals who were harmed, you have recourse now to bring a cause of action against that entity, that city, or that state, that's a sanctuary jurisdiction. So That's how bad this problem is and how these left-wing policies are hurting American citizens.
8: Well, I love the cause of action, and I like that people will have the option of being able to remedy, you know, a wrong such as this, but it's institutionalized is what you're describing here. How is it that these elected officials get away with aiding and abetting in the lawbreaking, and how come they're not held accountable? But let's put it this way. If I were to protect somebody in this country illegally, what would happen to me?
10: Yeah, we'd all be in trouble. And I do think that the Justice Department is going to start looking at this in that light. We're going to have the hearings. We're going to do our oversight work. We can't prosecute. We've had this conversation many times before, Sean. We can't prosecute everyone. You know that. But what we can do is get the facts out there and highlight what's going on. And then look at legislation like the bill I just described that we've already passed through our committee and are going to move on the House floor with it real soon. So yeah, that's what we can do in the House. And then also just talk about how most people, I think, in this country don't realize that a third of the population lives in a sanctuary jurisdiction where they're not honoring a detainer. When ICE finds out there's an illegal migrant in the local detention center who's committed a crime, another crime, and they say, hey, if you're going to let this individual out, give us a heads up. And Krasner in Philadelphia won't do it, and folks in Arlington won't do it. No, they let them out on the street, and they do terrible things. As I said, 17,000 times, over 17,000 times in 2025, where a citizen was harmed by someone where they could have just turned them over to ICE, and the ICE would have deported them. But no, no, no, we're going to let them out on the street because of this left-wing ideology, and they're going to harm American citizens. That's what's got to stop.
8: So whatever happens really is because of their actions. Okay, so you can hold the jurisdiction, I guess, responsible. There'll now be remedy and recourse for people. But the question is, what happens to the people that are making the decisions and making the threats against ICE agents? Now, to the credit of Tom Homan, and I've interviewed him many times about it, he's not swayed in any way, shape, manner, or form. As a matter of fact, when these threats are usually made, he shows up in their city the next day and lets them know, sorry, there's a new sheriff in town. You don't get to tell me what to do.
10: Yeah. Well, at some point, you have to have the local voters say enough is enough. We're not going to tolerate our local DA, our local police chief, or whatever. We're not going to tolerate them going against the will of the people and letting bad guys onto our streets. And they're going to have to elect someone who says no. We're going to enforce the law, and we're going to work with federal law enforcement when it comes to enforcing federal law. So that's the ultimate remedy. And I do think more and more of these communities are saying, wait a minute, this is ridiculous. This is crazy. We're not going to tolerate it anymore.
8: All right. You have sent a number of letters to the Arlington County Police Department, the Arlington County Sheriff's Office, the Arlington Commonwealth's Attorney's Office. You did send a letter to this guy Krasner in Philly. Because instead of complying with simple ICE detainers, they're choosing to put, quote, so-called rights of illegal immigrants that didn't respect our laws, borders, and sovereignty. They're in the country illegally and then committing more crimes when they get here. So what is the next steps to this? I mean, they come before a committee, have a hearing, and nothing gets done? Or is it time now to maybe prosecute those people that refuse to enforce the law and aid and abet in the law breaking?
10: Yeah, and I think that it may in fact be time for that. I leave that question to Attorney General Blanche, who I think is doing an outstanding job in light of, you know, you think about what he did with Southern Poverty Law Center, what we learned from them, what he did with Mr. Comey, who threatened the President of the United States. But I'll leave that to Todd. What we can do is continue to do oversight, get the facts, call these guys in for hearings, raise attention to this issue. Hopefully that has an impact on the voters in their respective jurisdiction, and then pass legislation. And frankly, maybe limit the amount of money these guys get from the federal grant programs and federal money that is given to these communities who apply for these certain grants. Maybe we got to start using the power of the purse a little bit more as well. So all those are the remedies we have in the legislative branch, and we intend to exercise all of them.
8: All right. While I have you on the phone, let me shift gears on you a little bit. The president's blockade has been working very effectively. It seems that if the Iranians keep sending out these small little pontoon boats that they have left because they don't have a navy anymore, and try to disrupt the free flow of oil at market prices in the Strait of Hormuz, it seems that the next step is that the president is not going to wait and stand back much longer, and that there'll be more strikes on Iran. Do you think it needs to be blockade, embargo plus? Do you think the president needs to now reconsider going back militarily? And how far should he go if he wipes out the infrastructure? And the president told me this personally. He feels like, well, that will remove any possibility that the Iranian people, some 90 plus million of them, will ever have a chance to rebuild their economy. What are your thoughts?
10: Well, I think whatever it takes to achieve the goal, the president is more than any elected official, certainly in our lifetime, does what he said he was going to do. And he told the American people, I am not going to let Iran get a nuclear weapon. We cannot have this regime get there. So whatever tactics, strategy, whatever missions they have to do to accomplish that goal, that's what I'm for. Because this regime, I think we talked about this before, Sean, in Iran, wrestling is huge. And this regime is so evil, they took their 19-year-old junior champion, according to press reports, and they hung this individual in a public square to send a message. We don't care if he's our star athlete in our key sport. We are going to show you that we're in charge. That is how evil they are. So you cannot let them get a nuclear weapon. President Trump understands that. I think most Americans with common sense understand that. And I'm for whatever it takes to accomplish that goal. The other goals that have been talked about, that's different. Change everything else, but you cannot let them get a nuclear weapon for the safety of Americans, Israelis, and for everyone around the world. You just cannot let that happen.
8: All right, quick break. More with Congressman Jim Jordan, chairman of the House Judiciary Committee on the other side. Then we'll get to your calls coming up, 800-941-SEAN, if you want to be a part of the program as we continue.
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12: NBC News Radio, I'm Lisa Carton. Iran has responded to a U.S. proposal to end the war in the Middle East. Iranian state media reported this morning that a response has been given to mediators in Pakistan. Iran's state news agency did not offer details, but said Tehran wants negotiations at this stage to focus on the issue of ending the war in the region. President Trump said Friday he was expecting a response soon on his framework for peace talks. Passengers are being evacuated from a cruise ship in the Canary Islands that's been infected with the hantavirus. Spanish authorities say the MV Hondius cruise ship arrived at the city of Tenerife this morning. About 100 passengers are still on the ship, including 17 Americans. CDC personnel are escorting the American passengers off the ship and onto a charter flight where they will be placed in quarantine. And it's shaping up to be a stormy Mother's Day in the South Central U.S. Lisa Carton, NBC News Radio.
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0: continue with Jim Jordan. He's the chairman of the House Judiciary Committee, congressman from Ohio. You know what I find remarkable in all of this? And I've listened to a lot of commentary, and there's so much fake news out there. I mean, you've got two news channels that just peddle propaganda. Then you've got this whole, you know, isolationist podcast wing that was that are perfectly fine with the notion that our children and grandchildren will inherit a world with a nuclear armed Iran. I don't think that goes very well with radical Islamists that think that virgins await them in heaven if they kill innocent men, women, and children. That is an existential threat. We also learned in this process that their ballistic missile range is much further than anybody ever believed it to be, which means they have the ability now to strike cities like Paris and London and other European countries, which then, you know, begs the question, why haven't these European countries gotten involved? And why don't they have the moral clarity and what the future of NATO will be at the end of this?
1: Yeah, I mean, they didn't get involved because it's easier not to. It's always the United States that does the tough work, and particularly when you have a president like President Trump, who is a guy who does what he said he's going to do. So I think that's been the concern. Let's hope they understand that the threat is real to them. I mean, the weapons Iran's going to get, Europe's a lot closer than the United States of America, and I think they should recognize that fact. What I know is this president keeps his word. This president told the American people, I will cut your taxes, largest tax cut in American history. He did it. This president said, I will secure the border. He did it. I still remember that joint address to Congress last year when he said, you know, everyone thought you needed a new law to secure the border. Turned out all you needed was a new president. And then this president said he would not let Iran get a nuclear weapon. And he's determined to do what he said because it's for the good of this country and, frankly, the good of the world.
0: You know, beyond the interviews that I had with Steve Witkoff on this radio program and on my TV show, and he was negotiating with the Iranians, and they're bragging about their 460 kilograms, about 1,000 pounds of 60% enriched uranium, which can be enriched to weapons grade 90% in less than 12 days. Every single person that actually knows, people that would have access, although they didn't share that part with me, for example, to the presidential daily briefings, where our intelligence community was uniform in their belief and their understanding that they really had it and that this was a clear present danger, not only to the U.S., but to the entire world. And then you have these people spreading these just outright lies. Well, President Trump's only listening to Netanyahu. President Trump's only doing this for Israel. President Trump's listening to Mark Levin and Sean Hannity. And I'm listening to these people and I'm like, are you out of your mind?
1: Yeah.
0: Because we've known President Trump for decades. And I'm like, do you know anything about this man? He listens to everybody. As a matter of fact, some of the people saying it, you know, were pleading with him not to engage in Operation Epic Fury. He listens to everybody.
1: Sure does.
0: But then he does make up his own mind. How come people can't get that part of him?
1: Yeah, you've been around. That is exactly how he operates. He gets all the input from everybody. He asks probing questions. What do you think? What do you think? How about this? And then he makes a decision. And he makes a decision, again, in the best interest of the United States. And
0: I wish you would. By the way, I wish you would listen to me more.
1: Yeah. But he also makes...
0: I wish I could just call up the president and say, I think you need to do A, B, and C. I expect it done by noon tomorrow. It's just not how this guy rolls. He does listen to everybody, but then he makes his own mind up. And everybody that knows told me the same thing. This is what they told me. He didn't have a choice.
1: Yep.
0: The people that know, the people that see the intelligence, probably people like you.
1: Well, I listened to your interview with Witkoff. I heard Mark Levin when he had Steve on. And when Steve walked through what him and Jared were doing, everything we offered Iran that was reasonable, that made sense, that any rational person, rational regime would have accepted, when he walked all through it, you're like, he didn't have a choice. Because he told the American people, we're not going to let this regime, 47 years, largest state sponsor of terrorism, doing all the things they've done, we're not going to let them get a nuclear weapon. He had to take that action. And my belief is, do whatever it takes to achieve that objective.
0: And by the way, he's been saying it since 2015, which is in keeping with the Trump doctrine and defeating ISIS and Soleimani and Baghdadi and also Operation Midnight Hammer. Jim Jordan, we appreciate you. House Judiciary Committee Chairman, sir, thank you. Appreciate you. 800-941-SEAN is our number if you want to be a part of the program. If you're paying 70, 80, 90 bucks a month to big wireless companies, AT&T, Verizon, T-Mobile, for unlimited data, that would be insanity. 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
3: Fox News, I'm Carmen Roberts. Iran says it has responded to the U.S. peace proposal but did not release any details. GOP Senator David McCormick tells Fox News.
4: So I think we have to wait and see. I'm hoping the Iranians will go down a path to peace, but we have to be very careful. They are not trustworthy. It's in their interest, it's in the world's interest, but it's in their hands.
3: Meantime, Israeli Prime Minister Netanyahu says he does not rule out removing Iran's enriched uranium by force. Passengers aboard the Hanta virus-hit cruise ship, now anchored off Spain's Canary Islands, are beginning to evacuate.
5: The World Health Organization says repatriation flights have already taken off, returning people to Spain's capital of Madrid, France, and Canada.
3: Fox's CB Cotton. 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

0: From the WAM 1180 newsroom, I'm Anthony Panazowicz. All members of a family abducted from the Fairport area on Saturday have been found safe. Investigators worked with the Thruway Authority, the airport, and even Canadian authorities after worries the family would be brought out of the area. Three people have been charged, but the alleged ringleader, Amar Sulla, is still on the loose. Four people were taken astrong for injuries sustained in a two-car crash in Mendon. Police say a car blew through the stop sign at Pitford Mendon Center Road in Pond Road on Saturday afternoon. Both roads were closed for some time, but all involved parties are expected to survive. And the 120th Lilac Festival continues with Art in the Park and the Small Business Circle today. Both events run 10 a.m. to 5 p.m. after a successful day on Saturday, with businesses expected to be buzzing for Mother's Day sales. Your 13-way Weather Authority forecast today for Mother's Day: a blend of clouds and sunshine, 58 for your high. I'm Anthony Panazowicz, News Radio WAM 1180. 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
12: As it relates to where this conflict with Iran is going, I sense military action is now becoming inevitable. I think the Iranians have taken the benevolence of Donald Trump as weakness on, or at least that's their interpretation of it. Plus, they're so crazy and radicalized that I just don't think they quite understand that they've had, you know, 75% of their military targets wiped out. The other 25% are next, and maybe with it their entire economy, and it probably would take less than 15 minutes to do it all. Now, the chairman of the Joint Chiefs, General Dan Kane, Raising Kane, said earlier today, since the start of the ceasefire, Iran has attacked the U.S. more than 10 times, and that they are deliberately attacking their neighbors. Okay, let me interpret this for you before you hear it. That means they're about to get hit. Listen.
13: Since the ceasefire was announced, Iran has fired at commercial vessels 9 times and seized 2 container ships, and they've attacked U.S. forces more than 10 times, all below the threshold of restarting major combat operations at this point. You can also see the group of tankers and cargo vessels in the U.S. blockade line, as I mentioned. As a result of Iran's indiscriminate attacks across the region, there are currently 22,500 mariners embarked on more than 1,550 commercial vessels trapped in the Arabian Gulf, unable to transit. In addition to shipping, Iran has continued to deliberately attack its neighbors. Just yesterday, Iran attacked Oman once and the UAE 3 times, including an attack on Fujairah oil terminal, which was successfully defeated. They also launched cruise missiles, drones, small boats at U.S. forces defending commercial shipping in the straits, and United States Navy MH-60 helicopters and Army AH-64 Apache helicopters successfully defeated those threats.
12: And the president also said, when he was asked, does Iran need, you know, what does Iran need to do to violate the ceasefire? He says they know what not to do. Listen.
14: What do they need to do to violate the ceasefire?
15: Well, you'll find out because I'll let you know. They know what to do and they know what to do. And they know what not to do, more importantly, actually. And, you know, they fired them in little boats. with pea shooters. You know, the pea shooters, little boat with little, you know why? Because they don't have any boats anymore. Their Navy is comprised of, they call them little boats.
1: Fast,
15: right?
1: Boats or little boats.
15: And they're fast, yeah. They're so fast that that they had eight of them and they're all gone. And they're fast, but they're not fast like a missile. A missile is slightly faster. They're all gone, so they're looking around for little boats to try and compete with our great Navy.
12: Now, one more cut of the president. He was asked, you know, people in Iran want to protest, but they don't have guns. This is a point I've been raising often. It has been problematic to get guns in the hands of the Iranian people. I know efforts are underway. I don't know the extent of the success of those efforts, but I think that that's going to be a critical part for the Iranian people. If they ultimately want to regain their once great culture, the Persian culture is phenomenal. Anyway, here's how that went down.
14: You said recently that if Iranians were armed, they could take over their regime. Do you plan to arm them soon?
15: Well, I don't want to say that, but yeah, people say, why aren't they protesting? They want to protest, but they don't have any guns. So you could have 200,000 people protesting and have five or six sick people with guns. And when they start shooting them right between the eyes and you see a guy fall and another one fall and you have no guns, very few people would be able to stand there.
12: All right. Here to respond to all of this is James Robbins, former special assistant to Defense Secretary Rumsfeld and the Institute of World Politics dean. All right. Well, let's get your take on it. My take is, okay, they pushed it far. They cling to their death cult. They underestimated President Trump before Midnight Hammer. Okay, we know the result, 14 bunker buster bombs. Epic Fury has pretty much wiped out their entire military. And now they're in a power struggle. We don't know who's really in charge. However, there are enough people in charge that are making really dumb decisions that are pretty much going to force President Trump's hand, that it's going to be blockade, embargo, plus more military strikes. Your thoughts?
16: Well, Sean, yeah, I think so. Before the 41-day military action, the president said the reason for that was Iran was getting too cute in the negotiations. And he said something similar now, saying that they'll say one thing in public and one thing in private. So I think getting cute with Donald Trump is a mistake on their part. These attacks, we don't know who's ordering them. You know, is it the same people we're negotiating with? Is it some other faction? We don't know. The Joint Chiefs chairman said that it was just like small-scale harassing attacks. But beyond a certain point, if they're going to do that, I think that we're going to strike back, maybe start to hit the bridges and power plants, as the president said, maybe start to hit their oil infrastructure. You know, Karg Island is just sitting there, and we can hit that pretty severely.
12: Well, I mean, that's a question that I have, and this came up a lot on TV last night. If we hit Karg Island, now there's two strategies that have emerged, and I guess it's probably an internal discussion as well. I mean, do we take over Karg Island? If we do that, then that means our military presence would have to remain longer than I think the president would like. Or you just wipe it out. But if you wipe it out, that's 90% of their economy, and that means the Iranian people, some 90 million plus people, won't have an economy to rebuild, at least for another decade.
16: Well, you know, Karg Island doesn't have any intrinsic value to us. I think if we occupied it, we would just be setting up a target. I mean, every drone in Iran would suddenly be aimed at that place. And I don't think that it's worth, you know, one dead Marine to take Karg Island. If we're going to do something to it, we should just bomb it. If, yes, it would mean highly disrupting their economy, which is kind of disrupted anyway. I mean, they've got hyperinflation. They can't export anything. They're in dire straits. If it means rebuilding, fine. But it could finally pressure them to either make a deal with us or get the revolution done. But, I mean, if the choice is between bombing it or occupying it, the result would be the same either way, except if you occupy it, you're creating a really difficult military situation. So I would just go for the air power solution.
12: Well, the air power seems to have been the most effective. If I had my way, my druthers, what I would be looking for, I mean, we've pretty much wiped out three tiers of leadership, and it seems that the most extreme element remains with the Iranian Revolutionary Guard forces. And or Guard Corps, whichever you prefer, the, you know, IRGC. So my question is, Should we be looking to take them out, hoping that more moderate voices might emerge, people that maybe are looking at all the other dead leaders before them thinking, well, I don't want to be next?
16: I don't think you're going to get any moderates out of this regime. I think if there were any moderates, they were purged a long time ago. But you might get some people who are more pragmatic, who don't want to die. I think that's really the key. If the people there right now want to be martyrs, I think that we can accommodate them, you know, let that happen and try to find some people who don't want to be martyrs. But the key is that military force isn't the only thing that we have going for us. Obviously, we're putting on economic pressure. There's a diplomatic track, which who knows, maybe they'll finally wake up to that. There's probably some kind of intelligence activity going on. There are a lot of ways we're putting pressure on this regime and kind of waiting for it to collapse. If we do go to a military option, then yes, definitely, we should add some regime targets to that and just try to get some better decision makers in there. I don't know if it's going to happen anytime soon, but another limited strike, it might get their attention.
12: All right, what about the idea of arming the Iranian people? I know that there have been attempts. My understanding is my sources have told me that they attempted to work through the Kurds, but the Kurds were stealing 90% of the weapons.
16: Yeah, it's too bad if they're doing that, since we've been really good friends to the Kurds. So, you know, they probably shouldn't do that. That's a big mistake on their part. I think that it's...
12: Well, there's so much honesty in that part of the world. I mean, you're really surprised?
16: Yeah, you know, we do what we can do, I guess, with the partners that we have. But one way, I think, would be to encourage army units, like the regular army, not the IRGC, but just the regular Iranian military forces. If we could...
12: Are you talking about the Quds forces or just regular army?
16: No, like just the regular army, like the draftees and the officers who aren't part of the IRGC, but just like the regular part of the army. I mean, this is how the coup happened under Mossadegh. Get those guys to defect. They have weapons. And if they can be convinced that the future of Iran is not this totalitarian theocracy, but, you know, restoring a kind of national pride in Persian culture, maybe those are the kind of people that we can get to do something. Also, if we're seizing the accounts of the IRGC, you know, the private accounts that they have in the West to underwrite the lavish lifestyles of their kids, you know, living in the U.S. or Britain or France, if we can start seizing those accounts and then use that money to buy the arms and underwrite the revolution, I think that would serve two purposes. One, it would get the attention of those leaders whose, you know, fortunes are suddenly vanishing. And secondly, it would give us the money we need to help underwrite this thing.
12: Now, the blockade has been tremendously affected by every objective measure. And according to Scott Bessent, the Treasury Secretary, he's claiming and saying that the Iranians no longer really have any storage capability, which means they're a week, 2 weeks, maybe 3 weeks out of having to cap their oil-producing wells, which if they ever reopen them, at best, they could hope for maybe 50% of the capacity that they currently are producing. I'm just not an expert in the field of oil production, but apparently when you cap a well, you never get back to where you were. That's my understanding. The president's talked about it. Scott Bessent has talked extensively about it. So that moment seems to be coming. You would think just from a purely practical standpoint that they would understand that that's not a good situation for them, their economy, their ability to stay in power. I mean, when you have a currency that's worth zero, you have a 200% inflation rate, you have half the workforce not working, and really have shortages of food and other bare necessities. At some point, this is gonna boil over, is it not?
16: Yeah, absolutely. I mean, that's the strategy, to increase these types of pressure, particularly on the economic side, until, you know, they decide it's just not worth it anymore. I think when you have ideologically driven people, they tend to take on suffering a little better. Also, there's the question of if the people suffer, it doesn't mean that the elites are suffering. I mean, they may not really care. I mean, this is a group that would kill 40,000 of their own people.
12: Yeah, but there is a report that they're not even able to pay the IRGC at this point.
16: Right. So, see, this is when we get to the inflection point, when those people start going home and they say it's not worth it anymore. When even IRGC people start saying, what are we fighting for anyway? We could just make peace with the Americans and have a future of prosperity, maybe have a little more political freedom. I think we're kind of reaching that point. It may take a little bit more encouragement using military means, whether it's taking out their gasoline refineries, which would really cripple their economy, or, you know, we mentioned the oil option. Could be some other options in there. But just to really get their attention, because I think they think that Donald Trump is in a political crisis, that the Western economies are collapsing, or whatever else they hear from mainstream media. I think they think we're under pressure, and all they need to do is hold out.
12: Yeah, it's going to be interesting to wait, watch, and see. But certainly the economic pressure is very real. You know, the biggest problem we have is this is a death cult. And when people are indoctrinated into a death cult and they believe that they're dying for a cause and that by dying for that cause, they get rewarded in paradise with 72 virgins, it's kind of hard to break a lifetime of indoctrination, in my view. So anyway, we really appreciate you. James Robbins, thanks so much for being with us.
16: Thanks, Sean. My pleasure.
12: 800-941-SEAN is our number if you want to be a part of the program.
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12: Born on America's Darkest Day, September 11th, 01, the Tunnel to Towers Foundation has been helping American heroes ever since. Heroes like Fire Captain Andrew Donner, inspired by the bravery of New York City firefighters on 9/11, Andrew devoted his life to serving his community. He rose through the ranks of his fire department, training rigorously and leading with courage. And after a very brave battle, Andrew lost his life to lung cancer caused by occupational toxins. Now, the 25th anniversary of 9/11, Andrew's story is a reminder of the profound impact that day has had on our nation, our heroes, and their families. Andrew leaves behind a beloved wife, Jessica, their sons, his parents, and sister. Now, Tunnel to Towers was able to honor Andrew by paying the Donner family's mortgage. We can help more families like the Donners. Just donate $11 a month, and you can amplify your impact with a car or land donation. Go to their website, the letter T, the number 2, the letter T.org. The letter T, the number 2, the letter T.
17: CBS News Brief. Iran says it's responded to President Trump's latest proposal to end the war. So far, no details from either side. Arizona Democratic Senator Mark Kelly tells CBS's Face the Nation it's been a needless war.
18: What are the American people getting out of this? I mean, this president said he wasn't going to start any new wars. He was going to bring down costs. He's done exactly the opposite. War against Iran, costs on everything are up.
17: Passengers are leaving the ship hit by a hantavirus outbreak, now anchored at Tenerife Island. Through an interpreter, Spain's health minister says there is no danger to the public.
19: People are disembarking the ship with safety, and we are sure that there's not going to be any contact with a local population, and everything is very safe.
17: At the Vatican, Pope Leo has thanked the people of the Canary Islands for helping those cruise ship passengers. CBS News Brief. I'm Peter King.
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0: 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We'll get to your calls, 800-941-SHAWN, as we continue today. This is the best of the Sean Hannity Show. 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
4: Responds. I'm Carmen Roberts, Fox News. Iranian state news agency reports that Tehran responded today to the latest U.S. peace proposal. Fox's Trey Yingst has more from Tel Aviv.
5: The key issue of the country's nuclear program was not discussed, according to outlets that said the Iranian delegation gave that response to the Pakistanis. Now, this does come after another attack occurred this morning against a cargo ship off the coast of Qatar. An unknown projectile hit the vessel 23 nautical miles northeast of Doha, according to the UK Maritime Agency. The explosion did cause a small fire, but it is under control, according to reports. That incident highlights the latest in a series of events in the Persian Gulf and Strait of Hormuz that show Iran is testing the fragile ceasefire.
4: UAE blames Iran for the attacks. President Trump says despite the flare-up, the ceasefire is still in effect. After more than a month away from home, the remaining passengers of the cruise ship hit by the deadly Hansa virus are finally disembarking and flying to their home country. The HV Hondias docked today in Spain's Canary Islands.
6: Repatriation flights have already taken off, returning people to Spain's capital of Madrid, France, and Canada. The U.S. State Department says it's also sending a charter plane for the remaining Americans. We've watched small boats take these passengers to the shore, where Spanish officials say a strict process will keep the evacuees away from the public. Spanish health officials said none of them were showing symptoms of the Hanta virus.
4: Fox's CB Cotton reporting the virus killed three people on the ship. And a volcano erupted in Indonesia Friday, killing two hikers from Singapore. Crews found their bodies today locked in an embrace beneath volcanic rock. The hikers disappeared after Mount Dukono erupted, sending ash nearly 6 miles into the sky. 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

0: From the WAM 1180 newsroom, I'm Anthony Panasiewicz. All members of a family abducted from the Fairport area on Saturday have been found safe. Investigators worked with the Thruway Authority, the airport, and even Canadian authorities after worries the family might be brought out of the area. Three people have been charged, but the alleged ringleader, Amar Sala, is still on the loose. The Ontario County teenager who suffered third-degree burns in a gasoline explosion last month has died. The 15-year-old was injured in the town of Stanley while pouring gasoline on an outdoor fire to get it going, but it exploded. He suffered burns to the majority of his body and died after being at Strong for over 2 weeks. And nobody is in custody after a shooting near Unity and Gray Streets in the city of Rochester. A 48-year-old man would be found around 1:30 this morning with at least one gunshot wound to his upper body. He was transported to Strong and is expected to survive. Your 13 WAM Weather Authority forecast today for Mother's Day, a blend of clouds and sunshine, 58 for your high. I'm Anthony Panasiewicz, News Radio WAM 1180, next news in 30 minutes, breaking news when it happens. 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
3: The ping pong balls will fly and the Nets have their fingers crossed. They have one of the top three chances to get the number one pick in this year's NBA draft when the lottery happens in Chicago. Elsewhere in the association, Victor Wembanyama and the Spurs, they'll look to take a 3-1 series lead. They'll visit Anthony Edwards and the T-Wolves tonight. And on the ice, the Sabres visit the Canadiens in Game 3 tonight, as that series is now tied up at a game apiece. I'm Scott Davidson.
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0: I mean the train, Gavin. 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
7: All right, news roundup and information overload hour. 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You want to be a part of the program. It's 800-941-SEAN if you want to join us. Our friend Luke Rosiak did an investigative report. I want to read a part of it to you. He said, I've been investigating the federal waste and fraud that has been going on in this country for 20 years. It is the biggest scandal I have ever had. He goes on to explain, before the department, well, before DOGE, basically, it made, you know, a quiet move that may end up as the most lasting impact on the federal deficit. And he points to how DOGE published a massive trove of data that for the first time they're letting the public see it, when companies are billing Medicaid for it. Now, we've gotten a really nice glimpse into a lot of this in Minneapolis, other states, even like Ohio, but California in particular, New York in particular, and it's only going to get bigger. And anyway, he's been doing a deep dive into all of these numbers, and he said it's the most blatant waste of federal dollars that I have encountered in my two decades as an investigative reporter. Now, this is only the tip of the iceberg. It seems to be focused on home health care, hospice, daycare facilities that don't have any children, and other health care scams. Anyway, we invited Luke Rosiak, investigative reporter at the Daily Wire, that did a five-part series spending months on the ground in Columbus investigating, you know, this Medicaid, you know, fraud and where the money's actually going. Luke, welcome back, sir. How are you?
8: I'm good, Sean. Thanks for having me.
7: All right. Why don't I give you the ball, and why don't I let you run with this, because you've been doing the deeper dive that I have been doing. I've only been able to report on it based on other people's great hard work like yours. So I'll let you explain it.
8: Sure. So at the root of all the great work we've seen from people like Nick Shirley is Medicaid waivers, which means Medicaid was intended to be basically let the poor people go to the doctor. But waivers let states add in extra programs that are oftentimes only have tangential justification. They're really pushing the limit of what this was designed to do. Minnesota really did that. Ohio did it too. And one of the ways that they did it is by allowing family members of people to get paid for helping their elderly parents with cleaning or cooking or just even what they call conversation and companionship. In other words, they're paying people to hang out with their own family members, if you can believe it. They're not nurses or anything. And then, you know, you can also have other clients. In some cases, they have these businesses where you'll go and you supposedly check on old ladies. But it's basically what I call free butlers for Somalis. You know, they'll send a personal servant to your house. And if you want them to clean or do your hair or, you know, cook for you, they'll do it. And, you know, there are so many people now who are just getting paid in Columbus, Ohio, to take care of their own family members. And they get paid through these middlemen companies that then bill Medicaid, that there are entire buildings, there's actually an entire street where there's like no businesses remaining except these home health care firms. And I went in, there's one landlord that owns seven buildings. Inside those seven buildings are just 300 different Medicaid companies. All of them together bill Medicaid $250 million, and that's just one landlord.
7: You know, I interviewed Dr. Oz, and I think he has a handle on this in terms of being inside a government more than any other official. I don't know if you've spent time with him, And he keeps telling me, Sean, it's going to be hundreds of billions of dollars. And then he went on to explain that is money that would otherwise be available for people that really do need help that we can't afford to help at this time. And that the waste, fraud, corruption, abuse, and outright stealing from the American taxpayer is way beyond anybody's comprehension.
8: Yeah, I mean, Medicaid is a huge portion of the federal budget. And some of the people, especially on the left, even said, why is DOGE even trying to cut different government agencies and so on? It's not going to make a difference because most of the budget is, you know, defense and Medicaid. Well, Medicaid, it turns out, is not something that is just like off limits. Medicaid is just infested with fraud and waste. And in, because we didn't have the data, we didn't know who was billing. And once you see who's billing it, it's the sketchiest people you can imagine. Every single person in these buildings in Columbus who has these companies was not American. I mean, 99% are Somali or from other African countries. A lot of them have side businesses at the same time that they're collecting $1 million a year from Medicaid or more. They're doing something else full time. It's insane. And a lot of them don't even pay the taxes. They have tax liens against them. They have criminal records. You look these people up in public records, and I spent a long time meticulously researching them. It is insane that somebody would just pay $1 million or more. Some of these are getting billing $500,000 a month for having people hang out with their own family members. And there's no way to verify that it's really going on, you know, because it's like unless you have cameras in people's houses, who knows what's doing. Best case scenario, we're paying people to hang out with their family members, which is an absurd waste. Worst case, they say they've got clients who aren't their family members, but there's no way we can verify that they're actually going to their house because it's in private residences. And I'll just tell you, I mean, it's the sketchiest buildings imaginable. It's just not, it does not seem right when you walk down these halls and it's just endless door after door after door. And behind every door is some insane story about some guy named, you know, Muhammad Ahmed or Ahmed Muhammad. Their names are like Omar. There's no way the government is keeping track of these people properly. And they can easily just, you know, take this money and say they visited some old person and they didn't really. And even if they get caught, nothing really happens.
7: Well, just like the daycare centers that don't have any kids in them. It's timely in what you're saying because I don't know if you've been following Congresswoman Omar. She refused to respond to a request from a Minnesota committee seeking more information on her ties to this massive fraud scandal in the state. You know, for example, Dr. Oz on this program told me that about 87% of kids in the Somali community out of Minnesota are diagnosed with autism. I mean, that rate is mathematically impossible. Well beyond any normal autism rate for kids, way higher. And what he was explaining was how the fraud is kind of institutionalized and that the system of fraud is being passed on from family to family and neighbor to neighbor. And that's why, you know, people say, oh, you must be bigoted against people from Somalia. No, it has nothing to do with that. It's just that the Somali community institutionalized this fraud. And I'm not saying everybody. I'm saying the people that are guilty need to be held accountable.
8: Yeah, and I don't know if all Somalis are scheming the government, but I can tell you virtually everybody doing this home health care was Somali. And it just defies belief that, you know, there aren't any Americans that have old people that need the help taking care of them. It also defies belief that you would come from an impoverished country and then demand to be paid to hang out with your own family. It defies belief that you would get $10 million a year from our government.
7: And well, I have certain family members you'd probably have to pay me to hang out with. I think everybody does.
8: Yeah, and
7: I'm joking.
8: Daycare is there, too, where they, you know, on the official Ohio website, and Ohio is a Republican-run state, they'll say they have an asterisk on, against half the daycares. These are adult daycares, if you can believe it. That's a real thing. And there is an asterisk that says these are for Somalis. And so the government, it seems illegal to me. I mean, if you said you had a whites-only daycare, would that fly? But I think they know that if a white person goes in there and says, hi, I'd like daycare for my aging father, they say, no, get out of here because you're not Somali. And they have it seems like most of the Somalis, they feel safe enough, will just kind of go along with the scheme and not blow the whistle, because a lot of them are basically living in this parallel society where, you know, they have networks of people in their clans, and they'll offer up their social security numbers to be billed against for non-existent home health care. And maybe they get kickbacks. Maybe they have some structure where there's like a kingpin at top of it all. But it's amazing how many Somalis are involved in this. There's a Somali that ran for state senate with a Democrat endorsement, and he founded an $11 million home health care company. And he was doing it on the side. He had other jobs, and when he ran for office, he didn't even mention it. And his campaign says, I'm the exemplification of the American dream, how anyone can come to America and succeed. But apparently for him, that just means billing a huge amount for Medicaid, and it's not even your real job.
7: Well, you know, if you look at Governor Tampon Tim Walz and Keith Ellison, now, we've had whistleblowers come forward and say that they were made aware of the fraud that was taking place, and they didn't lift a finger to stop it, and they're both very defensive over it. But it seems, at least according to them, if you believe them, and I do, that they were very well aware. And then it makes you wonder, I mean, because you're looking at a fairly large voting block, whether or not this was done for their own political benefit, that they turned a blind eye.
8: Well, look at Ohio. They had their primary election yesterday, and there's been some projections about what's going to happen in the general election. And people are saying the Democrat might actually win. Ohio was a close state where Republicans generally led. But you bring all these Somalis in, and Columbus is the second most amount of Somalis after Minneapolis. And now they're saying that Democrats could win Ohio. And when I looked up all these home health care operators, and I found their criminal records and their debts and tax liens and so on, what I also found is that they're almost all registered voters. And of those, almost all of them are registered for the Democratic Party.
7: All right. So walk us through some of the very specific experiences that you had as you went to these, quote, facilities that were really not facilities to begin with, and the conversations that you had with the people that were, quote, running them.
8: Sure. So, I mean, one of them, I went in and they had, I had researched them and found that they had one of the guys, it was a couple, a man and a wife running this business. The man had been arrested like 30 times, the endangerment of children and so on. He had his nursing license revoked for lying. He had theft convictions, violence convictions. And then the wife was, like, arrested for, like, felony malicious wounding, also convicted of theft numerous times. And they had a Medicaid business that they started after all that. And Ohio apparently said it was fine. The Medicaid department apparently said it was fine. And they billed $1 million. So another business, it was incorporated using the address of the teenage son of a convicted money launderer. And it was incorporated by an accountant who I think maybe didn't want to use his own address because he had lost his accountant license for stealing public funds. And they went on to get paid $7 million through Medicaid. And it's so blatant. Once you have the names of these people and you look them up, it's like you pick any at random and you find a story like this. But without those names, we just didn't know who was getting it. We were just told there's nothing we can do. Medicaid is about to destroy the federal budget, and there's nothing we can do. And now that we see who it is, it's almost all foreign, almost all just insane red flags everywhere. And even in the red state of Ohio with Governor DeWine, he seems to have his head in the sand.
7: All right, quick break. More on the investigative reporting about all this Medicaid fraud and child care fraud with Luke Rosiak on the other side. Our toll-free number is 800-941-SHAWN if you want to be a part of the program as we continue.
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7: You know, there's a Jewish woman named Esther that I'd like to tell you about. 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
11: NBC News Radio, I'm Lisa Carton. The U.S. ambassador to the United Nations says President Trump is giving diplomacy a chance as the war with Iran continues. Mike Waltz appeared on ABC's This Week this morning.
12: That's up to President Trump as commander-in-chief to determine what constitutes a violation, when to go back to military action, or when to continue to give diplomacy a chance.
11: Waltz's comments come as Iran sent a response to a U.S. proposal to end the war in the Middle East. Iranian state media reported this morning it sent the response to mediators in Pakistan. President Trump said Friday that he was expecting a response soon on his framework for peace talks. New Federal Reserve data shows that older Americans control the majority of the nation's wealth. According to the report, baby boomers hold 51% of American wealth through real estate, stocks, pension benefits, private businesses, and other assets. Lisa Carton, NBC News Radio.
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0: investigative reporter for the Daily Wire, Luke Rosiak, is with us talking about Medicare fraud and, of course, all the fraud that's taken place in Minnesota, Ohio, California, New York. I mean, it's in the billions and billions of dollars. You did write about one experience. You were driving down Cleveland Avenue, and in less than 40 seconds, you come across endless home health companies, and you name them, and you talk about an enormous complex on Bush Boulevard, and there's no windows, which would be a problem for most office buildings, which you're right about, and no one in the building, and what's inside is 94 different companies signed up to bill Medicaid, each with a tiny office, often marked with a sheet of paper, Home Health LLC, for example, and that building alone billed taxpayers $66 million?
1: Yeah, just one building, 94 companies. They just basically exist on paper. They'll have paper, notices claiming they're all at lunch. Like, they're manipulators and they're liars. And those are the ones getting money based on these unverifiable services. They'll accuse you of racism for even asking about it, which in itself is like, why would it be racist to inquire how you got $10 million? It's only racist if you're acknowledging that it's like only Somalis who are doing this. There's a woman who had a janitorial company cleaning toilets or whatever, and, she renamed the LLC to be Health, and she started billing she billed $100,000 to Medicaid in the first month. So you would think it would take time to gather clients and so on. And they're like, nope, that's fine. Eventually, she was billing $650,000 every month.
0: Well, you did great work, great investigative reporting. Luke Rosiak, we do appreciate you sharing it with us. Keep up the good work, sir, and thanks for being with us.
1: Thank you, John.
0: You know, the people of Israel, they've been suffering. 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I mean, look at what Iran had been doing for the longest period of time. I mean, they're firing into densely populated areas like Tel Aviv, these cluster bombs. 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
0: Hey, you've been hearing me talk all about the Sig Sauer P365, the number one selling concealed carry pistol in America, the one I carry every single day. 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
6: News. I'm Kathleen Maloney. 17 Americans aboard the cruise ship hit by a hantavirus outbreak will be quarantined in Nebraska. Health officials say there is no danger of another pandemic like the coronavirus.
7: This is one that has very limited ability to be transmitted person to person. In fact, it's a rare exception. And so we have no question about the fact that this really is on the end of its run right now.
6: Infectious disease expert Dr. Michael Osterholm on ABC's This Week. As President Trump prepares for a summit with China later this week, Republican Senator Pete Ricketts tells Fox's The Sunday Briefing.
8: We need to be looking at other markets to be able to
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0: From the UAM 1180 Newsroom, I'm Anthony Panasiewicz. The Ontario County teenager who suffered third-degree burns in a gasoline explosion last month has died. The 15-year-old was injured in the town of Stanley while pouring gasoline on an outdoor fire to get it going when it exploded. He suffered burns to the majority of his body and died as a result after being at Strong for over 2 weeks. All members of a family abducted from the Fairport area on Saturday have been found safe. Investigators worked with the Thruway Authority, the airport, and even Canadian authorities after worries the family would be brought out of the area. Three people have been charged, but the alleged ringleader, Amar Sulla, is still on the loose. And a boil water advisory is in effect for the village of Rushville in Yates County. Anyone that lives between South Main Street and Bassett Street to the village line cannot drink straight from the taps until further notice. Anyone with questions is asked to contact the State Health Department's Geneva office. Your 13-way Weather Authority forecast today for Mother's Day, 58 for your high, a blend of clouds and sunshine. I'm Anthony Panasiewicz, News Radio WAM 1180. 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
11: This guy never stops breaking news. It is remarkable what we have now been able to discover. I mean, a lot of issues that we have covered now for 11 years on this program, on TV, full time, never ending, nonstop. Weaponization, corruption, you know, look at how Obama himself took the intelligence community assessment report after the 2016 election that said, no Russian interference. And then he meets with Brennan and Biden and his entire team and Clapper. And no, let's do another assessment that sets Donald Trump for 3 years of living hell. Now we find out John Solomon, editor in chief, founder, chief investigative reporter, justthenews.com, headline, DNI, Tulsi Gabbard, spurs probe into evidence Congress, Trump were misled on election security, according to the memos. The evidence continues to stack up that the intel community sought to downplay China's actions in 2020 as President Trump was seeking re-election. and that perhaps at the cost of legal or ethical rules. And John Ratcliffe, the CIA director, said that there was a false impression that Russia sought to influence the election and that China did not. Tulsi Gabbard now spurred this investigation into the evidence that spy agencies, in fact, tried to conceal U.S. election vulnerabilities, including straight-up whistleblower claims that a CIA officer was asked to alter evidence of China meddling that President Donald Trump and Congress were intentionally kept in the dark. Remember, they were in office at this time. About concerns involving China, Venezuela, according to unclassified memos reviewed now by justthenews.com. All right, here to really give you the scoop on it is John Solomon, as I said, founder, editor-in-chief, chief investigative reporter, justthenews.com. Sir, how are you?
12: Good to be with you. By the way, your interview with Kash Patel was amazing. I learned a ton of stuff from it. We did some stories off of it, but great interview. You just got so much clarity from the interview, so thank you for doing it.
11: Well, by the way, you and Greg together started all this, and then that led to the interview with Dan Bongino. That led to the interview with Kash Patel. You know, what's different is we just don't have the time on radio or TV to go into that long form, hour and a half, 2 hours, 2.5 hours, in some case, interviews that you can just get deep in the weeds and the depth. And you and Greg did a great job laying it all out, because this is what you've been doing for the last 11 years, as we have.
12: Yeah, well, it was a blast. I love the interview format. I love the long form. And again, when you can get an FBI director to get that much information out of them, I learned a ton of stuff. I thought it was just a great interview. So thanks for doing it. It was really fun.
11: Well, you did a great job. All right, let's tell us what you found.
12: Okay, yeah. So first, we have to remind everybody, because time passes fast, that in December of 2020, we were all told by the FBI, the Homeland Security Department, the CIA, and the intelligence community that we had a perfect election, that it was the most secure election in American history. There was one objector at the time, the DNI at the time, John Ratcliffe, now our CIA director. His objections have now been proven 100% right. There was significant evidence being withheld from the American public, being withheld from Congress and its intelligence committees, and more amazingly, being held from the chief executive officer of the United States, the president of the United States, commander-in-chief, President Donald Trump, that China had begun taking malign actions in America, specifically hacking into and gaining access to voter registration databases. They also discovered that some of our infrastructure was incredibly vulnerable, more vulnerable than we were led on to believe. And then there was also concerns that Venezuela was involved in some sort of malfeasance that could eventually have an impact on U.S. election security. All of that information was downplayed. It was obfuscated. It was withheld from President Trump. According to these whistleblower documents that Tulsi Gabbard dug up, she's now sent them to the new Inspector General of the Intelligence Community, and there's an active investigation on multiple items. One, the withholding of the information from the president, keeping actionable intelligence from a president in Congress. Two, efforts to retaliate against the whistleblower who was telling the truth, who actually was revealing in real time how this information was done. Now, it's amazing stuff what Tulsi Gabbard's team has found about what the nature of what's going on. In one case, they quote-unquote massaged the PDB to take out all the China stuff so that President Trump wouldn't know that China was meddling in potential.
11: By the way, for those that don't know, Presidential Daily Briefing. But go ahead.
12: Sorry about that. Yes, the PDB, his daily brief, the thing that the president gets every day to make sure he makes the best decisions on foreign and national security.
11: All right, can I forgive me, and those that say, you interrupt, Hannity. I want to digress for 1 second.
12: Please.
11: That Presidential Daily Briefing, everybody that I've interviewed that knows, that sees it, that understands on the issue of Iran, they all have told me, without an exception, on Iran, the president had no choice based on the intelligence. Have you heard the same thing? And then we'll get right back to what you were saying.
12: No doubt. Listen, I think we did this on your show a few weeks ago. They knew that China was getting hypersonic missiles and possibly getting them to Iran. They knew that Russia had sold Stinger missiles or soldier-fired missiles to Iran. They knew that there were some efforts to restore some of the nuclear weapon capabilities right away. All of those things pointed to Iran escalating in a big way and getting capabilities to strike either Europe or the United States. That intelligence has not been disputed by a single person, and that is what drove the president to make that decision. Not Israel, not all these silly arguments that have been out there. Actionable intelligence. That's why they do the PDP. Now, in 2020, President Trump was very concerned that China was acting badly. He was starting to put pressure on them. Imagine the intelligence community telling its people, don't tell the president about what China's doing. We don't want to help out his policy. We don't like his policy. We don't want him to know that China might be meddling in the election to help Joe Biden win and not President Trump. That is an amazing thing, but that's what's in these documents. Now, the documents are based on highly classified information, emails, intercepts, now those are in the hands of the Inspector General of the Intelligence Committee. There's a very active investigation going on. Tulsi Gabbard, I think, has come into a motherload of information that shows how we knew it in the past. Intelligence agents worked with FBI agents to create false stories to hurt Donald Trump. Now we know they were withholding information from the president and from Congress that could have made presidential decisions more important, more secure, make America secure. They were willing to keep the president in the dark about national security issues and election integrity issues. That's what these new documents show. They're stunning. I mean, they're literally, you're numb when you're done reading them.
11: Let me understand this. In 2016, they changed the career senior intelligence officials assessment that Russia did not interfere in the 2016 election. Obama orders that personally. And in this particular case, this approach that was taken at the time, and we call it, quote, the deep state, but people that didn't like Donald Trump that were deeply embedded in the intel community, et cetera, and within the FBI, and they sought to bury real evidence of Chinese government efforts to undermine Donald Trump's candidacy in 2020. Yeah. I mean, all of this is spectacular to me. Because these are people that are undermining the core principles of a democratic republic. If you remember the one infamous post on X of Dan Bongino that said this republic can't survive based on what I just saw. This is the stuff that he saw. This is the stuff that was in the burn bags that were in a safe room. That the FBI, when they got there, when Bongino got there, and Kash Patel said this in my podcast, that they didn't even know this room existed.
12: It is stunning. And what you just laid out, Sean, is one element of that grand conspiracy case that Kash Patel wrote up last year that's now at the heart of what grand juries in multiple states are doing, particularly Fort Pierce. If you're the Intelligence Committee, your job is to give an honest assessment to policymakers of what happened, and you hijack it to make it look like Donald Trump was aided by Russia when that's not what the intelligence showed. In fact, the intelligence showed the opposite. You changed the intelligence in 2016 to hurt Donald Trump. And then 4 years later, when Donald Trump's in office, you're changing the intelligence again. You're massaging it. There's an instance in these memos where an intelligence analyst was told, change your document, alter the document. We can't let people see that we know about China. You actually instruct an intelligence agency to falsify an intelligence document. Now you're trying to handicap the president so he can't defend himself or the nation against actionable threats that China was conducting. It's an ongoing conspiracy. And I think that's what Kash Patel laid out so brilliantly on your podcast. It's what we've been writing about with Greg and even going all the way back to Sarah. But it is a repeated use of the intelligence community to do the opposite of what we pay our intelligence officers. We pay them to give us the truth, to give us their best estimate. In these instances, from 2016 all the way to 2024, there is an ongoing effort to hijack intelligence, change it to false intelligence, simply to hurt Donald Trump. And people say, John, prove it to me. How do we know that the goal of these intelligence officers was to hurt Donald Trump? In the emails that Tulsi Gabbard has found, there are efforts where the people who are saying, hey, let's cover this up, we're not giving this intelligence, they call Donald Trump the vulgarian in the Oval Office. They use the pejorative name, showing how much they hate it and despise them, to justify why they wouldn't give the commander-in-chief intelligence.
11: I'm sitting here, and everybody listening to this should be stunned that's how people working for our government refer to their elected president, duly elected president, as the vulgarian, and that they purposely are setting him up left, right, and sideways, and that this level of corruption, weaponization, politicizing, you know, the most important system of justice in our country is going on.
12: Yeah. And the patterns each time are the same. Remember in 2016, an FBI agent altered a CIA document to try to get the fake FISA warrant. in 2020, a CIA officer is being asked to alter an intelligence document so that Donald Trump won't know that the intelligence community knows that China is doing bad things. Those modus operandi create that conspiracy because you have the same tools by the same people and the same agencies over many years. And I think that's how Caspertel got to the grand conspiracy. And there's one other nugget in this, because I think it will give us a sense. And I think right after the Xi summit that President Trump is going to have with the Chinese leader, when that ends, I think Tulsi Gabbard will be preparing another giant release of information. And we got a little tidbit of what's likely to be in that in these unclassified documents we got last night. There is a document that says that the U.S. Intelligence Committee assesses that between 12 and 18 states, 12 and 18 states had their voter registration databases penetrated by China in 2020. That would be one of the largest penetrations and impacts on election security in American history. Remember what we were told 5 years. It was perfect. Oh, secure. It wasn't. They knew in real time that 12 to 18 voter registration databases were penetrated by China, and they also knew how China could use them. There's a whole assessment that China could go make fake ballots, or they could go deregister people so when they showed up in the polls to vote for Trump, they couldn't vote. That is amazing that all of that was happening, and it was kept from the president, kept from the Congress, kept from the American people. That is why it looks like a conspiracy, repeatedly creating false intelligence to mislead the American public, the president, and others.
11: Unreal. Quick break. More with JustTheNews.com. Founder, editor-in-chief, chief investigator, reporter John Solomon. Then your call's coming up, 800-941-SEAN, if you want to be a part of the program as we continue.
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11: Born on America's darkest day, September 11th, 01, the Tunnel to Towers Foundation has been helping American heroes ever since. Heroes like Fire Captain Andrew Donner, inspired by the bravery of New York City firefighters on 9/11. Andrew devoted his life to serving his community. He rose through the ranks of his fire department, training rigorously and leading with courage. And after a very brave battle, Andrew lost his life to lung cancer caused by occupational toxins. Now, the 25th anniversary of 9/11, Andrew's story is a reminder of the profound impact that day has had on our nation, our heroes, and their families. Andrew leaves behind a beloved wife, Jessica, their sons, his parents, and sister. Now, Tunnel to Towers was able to honor Andrew by paying the Donner family's mortgage. We can help more families like the Donners. 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
14: CBS News brief, Iran says it's responded to the U.S. peace proposal. U.N. Ambassador Mike Waltz tells ABC's This Week ending its nuclear weapons program is a must.
15: It's not just the United States position. We have had resolution after resolution for nearly 20 years with the entire world agreeing that Iran cannot have a nuclear weapon, that it has to subject itself to inspection.
14: Israeli Prime Minister Netanyahu tells Face the Nation Iran still has enriched uranium.
16: President Trump has said to me, I want to go in there. And I think it can be done physically. That's not the problem. If you have an agreement and you go in and you take it out, why not? That's the best way.
14: Passengers from the cruise ship hit by the hantavirus are headed home.
17: In total, there are about 150 or so passengers and crew from across roughly two dozen countries. Passengers from Australia will have to stay one more night on the Hondius because of a delay in their plane.
14: Correspondent Ramey Innocencio in the Canary Islands. CBS News Brief, I'm Peter King.
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30: When times are tough,
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0: now, John Solomon is with us, founder, editor-in-chief, chief investigative reporter, justthenews.com, breaking more news about how deep corruption, how wide the corruption in our government has been over the years, especially weaponized against President Trump. Now you're working on a number of other stories. What headlines can you give us? What's going to be coming out in the next number of days that you expect to have?
1: I think there's going to be some uncomfortable news for Democrats who handle intelligence, some new leak information, maybe spurred by the National Security Agency. I'd keep an eye on that. I'm putting the finishing touches on that. I think next week we will get some more new documents with the FBI showing how the FBI, new tactics, new people, new ways that the FBI was trying to set up the president to try to create some form of a criminal prosecution, literally trying to entrap him into crimes. And I think we'll get some new information on that. And then I think as this continues to play out and we wait for Tulsi Gabbard's new election materials, I think we'll get the first documents from Round River, which I think is of the four intelligence investigations that targeted the president for 10 years. Round River may be the most shocking because it deals with criminalizing people just by what they said. And we always assume First Amendment protected us.
0: By the way, is this like when they were spying on congressmen and senators? You're telling me they were spying on American citizens?
1: I believe that's what we will find out. We're not there yet.
0: Let me guess. You've got to be at the top of the list. I'm just guessing.
1: I'll see. Yeah, you know, we'll see. The most important thing for me is not to be the news, but to keep reporting it. But we'll see. Maybe there's some evidence that it does appear that in the effort to neutralize the true story about Hunter Biden in Ukraine, that the intelligence community and the FBI may have been spying on Americans to stop them from being able to accurately report, to censor them, stop them, block them, prosecute them, whatever it would take to protect Joe Biden's viability against Donald Trump. I think that's what Round River ultimately will be. But we'll see. Let's see how the documents go. I think the next big thing that will break will be some new revelations about the leak machine that Democrats do. When they leak classified information, they put America's security at risk. And I think there's a new investigation we'll be able to talk about in the next couple of days.
0: All right, John Solomon, JustTheNews.com, founder, editor-in-chief, chief investigative reporter. Thank you, sir. Appreciate you, as always, more than you know. And I know that people ask, well, when are people going to be held accountable? I'm hoping soon. I'm hoping that this evidence is so overwhelming, so incontrovertible, we get there.
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9: 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And here's a study worth hearing. Research shows that wearing hearing aids can reduce your risk of dementia by up to 61%. Join over 1 million happy

0: Easing pain at the pump. I'm Kathleen Maloney, Fox News. The U.S. Secretary of Energy says there is a step that can be taken to bring down gas prices caused by the conflict in Iran. Here's Fox's Gernal Scott.
1: Secretary Chris Wright said suspending the federal gas tax is an option on the table to lower high gas prices. But the main goal is still to end Iran's nuclear ambitions.
2: Meaning lower energy prices for Americans and the rest of the world. Long term, this is a great move. Short term, it's causing some discomfort.
1: New Jersey Democratic Senator Cory Booker said he fears President Trump not ending the war will extend high prices for months.
3: That pain is going to continue to be felt by people he promised to lower prices for and keep us out of foreign entanglements.
1: Both were on NBC's Meet the Press. The U.S. and Israel's joint assault on Iran began at the end of February. Gernal Scott, Fox News.
0: After more than a month away, the passengers of a cruise ship where a series of deadly hantavirus cases broke out are headed home. Fox's C.B. Cotton with the latest.
4: Global health leaders say some of the ship's passengers have already landed back in their home countries of Spain and France. We know a repatriation flight from the U.S. State Department is expected to arrive. So new video shows some of the first passengers stepping off the ship, all covered head to toe in protective gear. Small boats ferried the evacuees from the vessel to the shore, where Spanish authorities say an intense containment operation is in place to keep these passengers separated from the public. Around 150 people were still on board when the ship anchored this morning in Spain's Canary Islands. Spanish health officials said none were showing signs of the hantavirus, which are described as flu-like symptoms.
0: Now, health officials say the outbreak will not lead to another pandemic like coronavirus in 2020. 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
0: A viral TikTok campaign to buy defunct Spirit Airlines is taking off online.
10: Creator Hunter Peterson launched the crowdfunding effort just days after the airline shut down operations, and says supporters have now pledged more than $335 million in non-binding donations. His proposal is largely modeled after the ownership structure of the Green Bay Packers, which is publicly owned. The website allows users to pledge towards a proposed ownership stake in Spirit Airlines, though the contributions do not involve actual payments and instead reflect expressed interest. In a follow-up video, Peterson said what started as a joke is now going out of control in the best way possible. Angelo Bavaro, Fox News.
0: The National Transportation Safety Board continues to investigate an incident where a person was killed Friday night after being struck by a Frontier Airlines plane on a runway at Denver International Airport. The flight was headed to Los Angeles, but aborted takeoff, and all on board were safely evacuated using inflatable slides. The person who entered the runway is not believed to be an airport employee. Concern is growing about China's influence on American agriculture.
11: The Trump administration says it has opened an antitrust investigation into the meatpacking industry and is warning of consolidated foreign ownership of the companies that make American food. This follows a massive surge in initiatives to prevent Chinese owners from buying more domestic farmland. Last year, the Agriculture Department announced it would classify farmland as critical infrastructure and move to fine all new land purchases from foreign adversaries, including China. One analyst says only about 3% of U.S. farmland is foreign-owned, and Chinese entities own less than 1% of that.
0: Fox's Rich Edson. Agriculture Secretary Brooke Rollins claims China currently owns more than 300,000 acres of U.S. farmland. I'm Kathleen Maloney. This is Fox News.

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1: Tonight, mostly cloudy skies, lows near 40. A morning shower in the area tomorrow. Otherwise, partly sunny, breezy afternoon. The high Monday, 55. Partly sunny on Tuesday, the high 57. Some rain on Wednesday with a high 60. I'm Steve Williams on Rochester's News Weather and Traffic Station. 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

0: How a senior lost $25,000 after scammers faked a police department phone number. Why ChatGPT now lets you set a trusted contact if your chats take a troubling turn. The new AI travel site that might rival my favorite. Plus, your tech questions answered. What's going on? I'm Rich DeMuro, and this is Rich on Tech. This is the show where I talk about the tech stuff I think you should know about. It's also the place where I answer your questions about technology and give you tech advice. I believe that tech should be interesting, useful, and fun. All right, let's open up those phone lines at 888-RICH-101. That's 888-742-4101. Give me a call if you have a question about technology or need some tech advice. The phone number is 888-RICH-101. Email is also an option. Just go to richontech.tv and hit contact. We've got some great guests this week. Paul Strusaker, CEO of the Wireless Power Consortium. Is that how you say that? I don't even know. Explains why Qi2, I know how to say that. Qi2, we're just going to talk all things wireless charging. You know those little magnets on the back of your phone? You can attach accessories and also chargers. We're going to talk about what Qi2 is all about. And then later on, you love this website. It's called SaveWise. We've got the founder on to talk all about it. This is one of my favorite websites for saving money. You can activate all those coupons at the grocery store and your credit card offers. So in just one time of using this, you will probably save some money. It's a pretty great site. All right. Hope you're having a great week. Welcome to the show. Got lots to talk about this week, starting with Google, the Fitbit Air. So you're familiar with Fitbit, right? They are a company that company that Google acquired. They make those simple tracking devices. 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It's called the Fitbit Air, and it is screenless. This is a whole new way to do health tracking. This is something we've seen. It's a big trend we've seen in the industry. Whoop kind of started it. It looks like a band without a screen. People wear it all day. A lot of pro athletes wear these things, and they like it because there's no display. There's no notifications. There's no distractions, right? It's just on you all day long, day and night. Of course, you could take it off to charge it. But this is Google's answer to the Whoop. And it's also, you know, I did another one called the Amazfit. They had a band like this. And it's just one of those things where it's an alternative. Like if you don't need a screen on your wrist, this is just a nice way of keeping track of all your stats. So the Fitbit Air is going to track your heart rate, your sleep, your blood oxygen, skin temperature, stress, workouts. It'll activate for some of the workouts automatically. Others you can activate with the app. It can even do irregular heart rhythm notifications tied to AFib. There is no GPS, as I understand it, though. The tracker is going to last up to a week on a charge. You can charge it for 5 minutes. That'll give you about a day of battery life. And then you can charge it fully as well. The device clearly aimed at competitors, like I mentioned, Whoop. But here's the thing. This is only $99, and there is no subscription required. So Whoop does like a subscription or I think you have to pay every month for that. Either you can rent the band or buy the band, but you also have to pay a subscription. So this one's no subscription for the basic tracking. Of course, Google does have some premium tracking features and premium things. I'll talk about that in a second. The other big thing here that's kind of different is that this will work with both the iPhone and Android. And if you're on the Android side and you have a Pixel Watch, you can wear the Pixel Watch during the day and then switch to the Fitbit Air for sleep tracking. Now, let me tell you, I've been wearing the Pixel Watch for the past week or two. You know, I'm getting ready for Google I/O. That's their big event. So I've kind of been refamiliarizing myself with the Android side of things, both the Pixel Watch, Samsung phone. And I will tell you, when I wear one of these trackers to sleep, I don't care which one it is, I can't sleep well. I don't know why. Well, I kind of do know why. I feel like I'm being scored at night. Like if I get up in the middle of the night, use the restroom, or get up and just kind of toss and turn for a little bit, I feel like I am, oh great, here goes my score. It's going to be ruined. And so I don't sleep as well. And so I get up and the little Fitbit guy is like, oh, Rich, you had a terrible night's sleep last night. You got up this long. So I'm curious if this Fitbit Air, because it's so lightweight, it's like 12 grams, if it feels like nothing on my wrist. I will say I did sleep a little bit better with the Samsung Galaxy Ring, because that's a little bit less bulky than a watch. But for some reason, the watch, I cannot sleep with that. It just does not work for me. So we'll see. Maybe I'm probably not the only one out there. The other thing is this AI-powered health coaching. And this is going to be a big part of what they're selling with the Fitbit Air. I've been testing this for the past year or so. First in beta, and then, you know, in general with the Fitbit or the Google Pixel Watch. And it is really good. Like, Google is really onto something with their health coaching, especially the AI stuff. So if you're wearing an Apple Watch, you've got those rings that you close. That's very basic. There's no analysis of your health data on the Apple side. Apple's not doing that just yet. Eventually they will. But right now they're not. You have to go to a third-party app, like something like Bevel, B-E-V-E-L. And when I was testing that, you use your Apple Watch as you typically would, but it slices and dices the information and gives you perspective on how you're doing. I guess Apple's doing that a little bit with the coach when you first start taking a run or something with the Apple Watch. It'll be like, good job. This is your third run this week. Let's see if you can do better than your last 26 minutes you did at, you know, 9 minute miles, whatever it is. So they're doing that a little bit. But Google, when you open up the Fitbit app after you take a run or you do some, or you sleep, you get up in the morning, or you do a workout, it gives you a full rundown of the analysis. And it's a chat. So not only does it tell you stuff, but it asks you questions. Said, how did you feel this morning after that workout? Because I know your body seemed a little stressed. And you can chat back and forth or ask for coaching. Hey, how can I run a faster mile? So it's really, really good. I believe that feature is probably going to cost you. So Fitbit Air, $99.99, $100. Pre-orders open now. This ships end of the month, end of May. There's also a Steph Curry special edition for $130. He is their health advisor over at Google. By the way, the Fitbit app is going to be renamed Google Health starting May 26th. So in line with the launch of this. The other thing I was looking for, does it have vibrations? Apparently it does. By the way, no reviewer has tested this in hand just yet. So everything you're seeing online about it is just what they've been told by Google. But people will be getting these hopefully soon to test out. But there's a vibration motor, but only for alarms. So Google has this feature where it can wake you up at the perfect time based on your body. And so based on, you know, historical data and things like that. So it's got this vibration motor to do that, to wake you up and to also alarm you to wake up. But apparently that does not work with notifications, or at least from what I'm seeing online. So that's my big question, because I think I could probably ditch a watch, a smartwatch, if I was having something to track my stats, but also my notifications, because I like to keep my phone on silent. So if I can still hear on my phones, or, you know, get a notification when my phone is ringing, or get those notifications for important apps, that'd be great. So we'll see. Anyway, Fitbit Air, again, goes on sale May 26th. I think they're going to sell a ton of these things, because the fact that it's $100 and you do not have to pay a subscription, that is a really, really good thing. All right, 888-RICH-101, 888-742-4101. The website, richontech.tv. There, I've got a link to my newsletter. If you have not subscribed to the newsletter, I'm telling you, get on board. It's free. I send it out every weekend, and it's a great complement to this show. So I talk about a lot of the things that I mentioned on the show. You'll read them in the newsletter as well, so you can get all that great information. Today, I've got this cool thing in the newsletter about how you can use ChatGPT to create a picture of yourself at a birthday party with a picture of your younger self. And I'm not kidding. You got to be ready for the feels. Even my wife, who is the biggest critic of my newsletter, she always says they're too long. She read the newsletter this morning, and she immediately made the picture, and hers came out really good. Anyway, so that's all on the website, richontech.tv. All right, 888-RICH-101, 888-742-4101. Coming up, I'm going to tell you about this new AI travel site I absolutely love, and how this elderly man lost $25,000 to this scam. You got to be on guard. I'll tell you all about that coming up right here on Rich on Tech.
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3: NBC News Radio, I'm Lisa Carton. The U.S. ambassador to the United Nations says President Trump is giving diplomacy a chance to end the conflict with Iran.
4: That's up to President Trump to determine what constitutes a violation, when to go back to military action, or when to continue to give diplomacy a chance.
3: Waltz appeared on ABC's This Week. His comments come as airstrikes have been reported near the Strait of Hormuz despite the ceasefire. Meanwhile, Iran has reportedly sent a response to a U.S. proposal to end the war in the Middle East. Health officials are evacuating passengers from a cruise ship in the Canary Islands after a deadly hantavirus outbreak. Spanish authorities say the MV Hondius cruise ship arrived at the city of Tenerife this morning. About 100 passengers are still on the ship, including 17 Americans. In the south central U.S., it's shaping up to be a stormy Mother's Day. Forecasters say it'll last through Monday. Lisa Carton, NBC News Radio.
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0: To Rich on Tech, Rich DeMuro here, hanging out with you, talking technology, 888-RICH-101, 888-742-4101. Let's go to line one, first caller of the day, Drew in Laguna Beach. Welcome to the show.
1: Hey, Rich, how you doing? Thanks for taking my call. Love your show, your newsletter.
0: Thank you. Love it.
1: I got a question. I've been getting some notifications and also seeing when I go into like the Daily Mail app or Google News, I'm getting these ads for Android Control Plus, a new app they say they have to help clean up your Android phone. And I'm hesitant to even take a look at the thing. I didn't even know if it's real or not.
0: Totally bogus. So this is an ad. And it's basically delivered through something called notification spam. That's what I call it. So when you go to a website, a lot of the websites will say, hey, can we send you notifications? And it pops up on your screen so fast that sometimes you just say, okay, and you don't realize. But then what happens is that website can send you notifications even when you're not on that site. So it's basically they have carte blanche to kind of send you stuff, all the time. And so you can turn this off and you can do it by going into, this is on Chrome, on Android, I'm assuming. So you go into Chrome and then you go into settings and then it's site settings. Okay. You probably would have never looked for this. And then you look for, under permissions, it says notifications. And then you'll notice there's a whole bunch of websites that you have allowed in there, probably accidentally, to send you notifications. And so you can go through and remove those permissions. So I have one that says right here, I've allowed. So I can delete data and reset permissions and I can turn that off. And then if you want to turn this off completely, if you don't want this to happen in the future, there's an option that says don't allow sites to send notifications, and that will turn it off globally. And you can do this on the iPhone as well. Same thing. It can happen on Safari if you're on the iPhone. Basically, you need to just clear out all the history on Safari. So go into your settings, find Safari under your apps, and clear the entire history of Safari, and that should reset the permissions there. And of course, you can do this on your desktop computer as well. So it's very similar. You go into your settings, and you're going to go into site settings there. Let's see here. If I go into site settings, actually, it's even easier on the desktop because you can go into, there's a little icon that says site information next to a URL on Chrome, and then you can tap that to go into site settings. And then once you do that, you can go into, it'll show you the settings for that particular website, and then you can go back and you can see all the different websites. And so you can go through, and I mean, I've got cookies on all these things. So there is a way to stop this on Chrome as well. So if you want the exact link, I'll put it on the show notes, but it's basically you go into Chrome, go into settings under privacy and security. It says site settings, and that's where you can find the notification request settings. So I've got a couple of apps. I actually have one app that can send notifications, which is Google Meet. The rest I have blocked. But this happens all the time. Basically, if you ever get one of those notifications on your phone that says you have a virus, the FBI is watching, all these things, you need to clean out your storage. It's usually spam delivered in different ways. Sometimes it's a pop-up from the website. Sometimes it's actually notification spam. And I think that's the most nefarious because it looks like it's coming from your system. Great question to kick off the show today, Drew. Appreciate the call. Thanks so much. 888-RICH-101, 888-742-4101. It takes a lot to impress me, especially with new websites, right? Like people send me websites all day, every day, and I'm looking at them to see if they are interesting, if they're unique, if they're fun, like I mentioned at the top of the show. But also useful. And of course, the price has to be right. Well, I think this week I found one and I'm sharing it with you because I absolutely love this new website. It is called Mind Trip Flights. And here's why you know I'm a tough cookie, okay? The press person for this website was sending me this website in advance of its launch for about 3 or 4 weeks. And I kept putting it off. I said, nah, I've seen every travel website. Come on. No way, no way, no way. Didn't even give it a second thought until it launched. And then I checked it out And I went to it and instantly I was obsessed because it is a natural language website that lets you search for travel the way you would ask someone, like a travel agent back in the day, sadly. So you don't type in dates, you know, on Google Flights, which is my absolute favorite. You select your dates, you put your airport codes in or your names of the cities, and then you look at what's available. And you may choose the cheapest dates from a calendar if you're that savvy. This is completely different. You just say what you want. Find me the cheapest nonstop beach trip for a three-day weekend under $500. And it will go to town searching everything for you, like a conversation. And the reason this is so powerful is because Google bought ITA Software Matrix, whatever they call it, a couple years ago. And that's what powers Google Flights. And that's why it's so good. Well, this one is powered by the other travel giant, Sabre. And they supply the live airline pricing for more than 400 airlines, including the low-cost carriers, minus Spirit. Rest in peace, sadly. You know, the other airlines are just so excited for that. It's sad, but they're so happy that Spirit went out of business. You know why? Because guess what? They can charge more. Spirit was keeping them honest with those $9 fares, even though they charge so much for baggage and big front seats and all that stuff.
2: But you still have Frontier.
0: Yeah, but okay, but that's one, it's still less.
2: And Allegiant.
0: Yeah, but you did, okay, but you
2: and
0: went
2: it wasn't
0: from
2: Spirit.
0: You went from three to now two options. Southwest is not no longer, they're no longer a low-cost carrier. Although I will say I did fly them for the first time since they did assigned seating. So much more relaxing. So much easier. I was group six and I still, it was no problem. I got my seat, and I booked it that morning. Like I booked my flight, like I switched to a different flight. Anyway, it was great. Anyway, so you got to go to this website, mindtrip.ai/flights. I'll link it up on the website. It is my new favorite way of searching. And yes, it's using AI, but you can now search for what you want. So for instance, I said, I want the best connecting flight to Croatia for 1 week from August to September at the cheapest price from these, from LA area airports. I wouldn't even know where to fly into in Croatia. It came up. And not only that, it gives you the recommendation where it's like telling you why it's giving you this information. It is so good. RichOnTech.tv. Check it out right now. Back after this.
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7: Tonight, mostly cloudy skies, lows near 40. A morning shower in the area tomorrow. Otherwise, partly sunny, breezy afternoon. The high Monday, 55. Partly sunny on Tuesday, the high 57. Some rain on Wednesday with a high 60. I'm Steve Williams on Rochester's News Weather and Traffic Station. 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
8: News. I'm Carmen Roberts. Iran responds to the U.S. peace plan, but reportedly did not make any comments about its nuclear program, instead concentrating on reopening the Strait of Hormuz. And Democrats, including Senator Cory Booker, are blasting the president's handling of the conflict.
9: This president has no way out. This is going to go on for months, and that pain is going to continue to be felt by people he promised to lower prices for and keep us out of foreign entanglements.
8: Booker on NBC's Meet the Press. Passengers on the Hanta virus-affected cruise ship are finally disembarking.
2: More than 140 passengers aboard the MV Hondius, including 17 Americans, will recover from any symptoms in their home countries.
8: Fox's Grinnell Scott, and that ship docked today in Spain's Canary Island. 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

0: Welcome back to Rich on Tech. Rich DeMuro here, hanging out with you, talking technology. 888-RICH-101-888-742-4101. The website is richontech.tv. There you can get a link to the travel website I was talking about. I'm not kidding. I still want to talk about this because it's so good. I love the idea. We've gotten so used to ChatGPT and Claude and just doing everything natural language now that you can finally search for travel in natural language. So even if you don't understand what you're trying to look for, like let's say you have a long weekend to go somewhere. You can just put those dates in there and say, hey, give me my direct flight options from these airports in my area. And I want somewhere that offers good food and good, a good beach or whatever you want. So it's almost like searching for a vacation and having the travel part of it integrated into one. And again, the best part of the entire thing is this part. Once you get your search results, it's called, key findings. And so it gives you all of the reasoning behind your results, which is my absolute favorite part because I'm like, well, why would you choose that flight? Oh, because all the other flights have super long layovers. Or why would you choose this? It's because, oh, okay, that's the best airport to fly into in that region. Oh, but you can save some money by flying into that airport. So it gives you a couple options at the end. So again, it's called Mind Trip Flights. Such a cool thing. And we'll see. I mean, this is brand new. So believe me, when we mentioned it on TV, we crashed the website, just FYI, because so many people went to it. So it actually was not working for a while. Hopefully that doesn't happen today again. Hopefully they ramped up their servers a little bit, but definitely check it out. All right, let's go to, let's see here. We've got John in Rosemead. John, what's happening?
1: Hey, Rich. I've called you multiple times, but this one's a new one on me. I received a Fitbit watch, or whatever you call those things.
0: Sure.
1: Free. And I went to go set it up, downloaded the app. And on the app, my model does not show up.
0: Uh-oh.
1: So I go to the app and go to help and blah, blah, blah. And they want to charge me for help.
0: Who does?
1: That Fitbit app.
0: They want to charge for help.
1: Exactly.
0: Well, that's interesting. Okay, so first off, what model did you get? Where did you get this thing? Temu?
1: no. I actually got it from my work.
0: Like a raffle?
1: No, it's the health, like a health app. Health.
0: Okay. Oh, got it. Well, are you sure it's a Fitbit?
1: Yeah. I went... so tiny. I took a picture and it's a Fitbit. Let me find it. All the parts to it, not the Fitbit. It's like a FB 1400 or 1500.
0: I haven't heard of that one. Okay, so Fitbit, if you go to Fitbit, okay, identify model. So I'm looking online and there's... Yeah, I'm thinking, okay, so if it is, okay, so here's a picture of all the different Fitbit models. So I'm looking at that. I mean, if it's a Fitbit, it should link up with the app. I mean, I'm looking at this. They've got, let's see, the Fitbit 1, 2, 3, 4, 5, 6, 7, 8, 9, 10, 11, 12. They've got about 20 models. So
1: yeah.
0: I'm going to put that image on your thing, but if it's not... There should be, when you go to the guy, like when you turn this thing on, there should be a way to identify which model it is in the.
1: Yeah, I'm fumbling through all the documentation they sent me in the box. It is a Fitbit. Download the Fitbit.
0: It doesn't say it on the box, the model number? Or like what?
1: It's My Health Fitbit.
0: My Health?
1: Okay. Let's see. Fitbit 424.
0: Okay, let's see. I think. Okay, so that's the Fitbit Inspire 3.
1: Oh, Inspire 3. Okay, okay. I'm on the app now.
0: Okay.
1: Let me see if I can find the.
0: So that's the Fitbit Inspire 3. It's still active. It looks like it's still around. So yeah, I mean, once you do that, and I would also, The app should find it once you have that model. If you tap that, and just make sure you have the correct Fitbit app downloaded as well. But that should really do it. Are you seeing it now in the app?
2: Edit profile.
0: I'm gonna give you some time to figure that out, and we'll come back to you. But check it out. Look in the app to see. But you know, if you factory reset the Fitbit, and once it's in that pairing mode, and your phone is, you know, you've got the app downloaded, it should find it pretty quickly. So now that you know the model number, you can tap on it, because I think the connection process may be a little bit different depending on the model number that you have. But I thought for a second there, I thought maybe you had, like, you know, it said Fitbit, but like if you look really close, it says Fitbite. You know, like, it's just, when I was in China, I'm not kidding, the stuff, like, they showed us stuff there, like, you can go to these, like, giant stores, these, like, electronic stores, where everything is, like, imitation. And I'm not kidding, I saw a phone that looked just like an iPhone. It was, like, $40, and when you turn it on, the software is completely different. It's not iOS. I mean, it looks like it, but it's Android, basically. And I'm not, I mean, it's just wild what goes on. Like, these, even the cables I saw, like the cables you may pay $20, $30 for in the store, they're selling for a dollar. I mean, a dollar at this place, the same exact cable. I mean, maybe not. And also what they said, I mean, there's just a lot of stuff that goes on there, but. All right. I do want to tell you about this. This, elderly man in Orange County, California, lost $25,000 after scammers spoofed a police department phone number and pretended to be law enforcement. So this 80-year-old guy, according to reports, got a call. This progressed, by the way, but the final call was from the chief of police in Irvine. Of course, it was fake. They spoofed the phone number. And so they convinced him to go to his bank accounts. They said he was, you know, he had crimes connected, money laundering, drug trafficking. Somehow they convinced him to collect $25,000, put it in a box, wrap it up with duct tape, and bring it to someone in a parking lot. He handed it over. And of course, you know, that's probably when he realized this whole thing was bogus. So he lost the money. And you have to be on guard with this stuff. This happens all the time. Now we cannot trust caller ID. Just because it says police department or bank does not mean the call is legitimate. Security experts, of course, say that you should probably hang up and call your bank specifically, or law enforcement if you think you're in trouble. You just can't trust anyone anymore. And of course, they target the elderly. We watched a movie last night. Highly recommend this movie. My son found it. It's called Thelma. Thelma. Thelma, not Thelma and Louise, just Thelma. Came out in 2024. It's all about this. It's all about a senior getting scammed with a AI voice cloning, or it wasn't even voice cloning. It was just kind of an imitation voice. And it was excellent. Highly recommend Thelma. It's streaming on Hulu, Disney Plus, whatever it is, but really, really good movie. And it just makes you realize how these things happen, why these things happen. So be on guard. Scamspotter.org is a good website to understand, but no one's going to ask you to withdraw cash, buy gift cards, move money to a safe account, or hand over cash to a courier in a parking lot. Please don't do these things. Please tell your friends, your family, your elderly loved ones about this stuff. Really, really scary. How do they get your number? Well, they look online. Every spam call, every scam text, every sketchy email with your name, they all start the same way. Somebody found you. Your phone number right now is sitting on data broker sites. So is your home address, your email, your age, even the names of your family members. 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Coming up, I'll tell you why some iPhone owners could be getting up to $95. 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
6: CBS News Brief. As Iran considers a U.S. peace proposal, the U.S. has backed off military action in the Strait of Hormuz. But U.S. Energy Secretary Chris Wright tells CBS,
7: if it's clear in the next few days that there's not a good path to a negotiated settlement, we'll go back to the military method to open the strait.
6: Passengers from a cruise ship, the site of a deadly hantavirus outbreak, are being flown home.
8: Our recommendations for the passengers and the crew who are on board is that they have active monitoring and follow-up, which means daily health checks.
6: That's the World Health Organization's Maria Van Kerkhove. The Supreme Court has struck down a congressional map that could have given Virginia Democrats an edge in House elections. Democratic Congressman Ted Lieu tells CBS,
9: the best way if someone shoves you down is to get right back up and fight back, and that's what we're going to do. And of these four seats in Virginia, we believe we're going to win two of them in the midterms, and that's what we're doing. We're fighting back.
6: CBS News Brief, I'm Heather Bosch.
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0: Welcome back to Rich on Tech. 888-RICH-101, 888-742-4101. The website, richontech.tv. There you can find links to anything I mention. Blair wrote in on the website, do you know when the folding iPhone is supposed to come out? And is there any kind of pre-order sign-up through the Apple Store yet? Right now, the foldable iPhone is still a rumor, but the latest reports suggest that Apple could announce something as early as late this year. Nothing is official just yet. Apple does not do that. They don't tease. They don't play those games. They let the reporters do that. So they, well, I don't know if they, who knows, but somehow the rumors get heightened towards the launch of things with Apple. But Apple usually has their big iPhone event in September. So that is when most people are watching. There is one other time when they might hint at a foldable phone, and that is during the Worldwide Developers Conference, which happens in June. So they may say something like, you know, hey, developers, we need you to develop foldable apps for some odd reason we're not sure about. But anyway, I don't really see them doing that. But the bottom line, Blair, is that no pre-order, sign up, or waitlist just yet because Apple hasn't publicly acknowledged this device. So, as you know, Samsung, Motorola, Google, they all have foldable phones. And I will tell you, here's why Apple's is going to work day one out of the gate, whereas Samsung, Motorola, and Google have struggled. I will tell you, it's all about the software. Apple will have developers make perfect versions of their apps for their foldable phone, their foldable iPhone. And that is the magic, because when people see, oh, I've got this foldable phone, but I also have all these apps that work really well with this form factor. Oh my gosh, I want that. And it's new and it's different. It's from Apple. Whereas Samsung and all the other ones, they've been very, very niche so far. Only a small amount of people have gotten these phones because you use it, and I use them all the time, and I'm like, why do I need a foldable? And all the apps, it's like they're not really optimized for that giant screen. It's getting better, but it hasn't been that good historically. Let's go to line three, Mauricio in Fountain Valley. Welcome to the show.
1: Hello, how you doing?
0: Doing fantastic. What can I help you with?
1: Thank you for taking my call. Well, well back in COVID when it was really in force, a friend of mine ordered one of those Xboxes, and it got delivered to his house, but I never used it. And then he told me that he wanted to give it to me. So I was wondering if you can tell me how to reset this stuff if something is in there.
0: Oh, all his stuff is on there still?
1: I don't know. I'm not really sure. So I'm going to just get ready before something comes up on the screen. I haven't even turned it on yet.
0: Okay. Well, when you turn it on, I mean, there's two things that can happen. When you turn it on, it could be logged in with his info. So if that's the case, it's going to be a little bit trickier. Are you still friends with this person?
1: Oh, that's going to be kind of hard to get a hold of. He's in Spain, but I can probably give him a call.
0: Okay. Well, he may have to trust you. If you log in and if you open this thing up and it goes to his, and it goes to his profile, you're going to have to be able to log in to get into, you know, the profile so that you can reset this thing. Now, I don't have an Xbox in front of me, so I can't say. Maybe there's an option to bypass that and go directly to the system settings. But basically, once you can get into there, you press, I'm looking at the instructions right here. You basically press the Xbox button, open up the guide. That'll bring you to profile and system. You go to settings, system, console info. I know that's a lot. I'll put it in the show notes. And then there's an option to reset the console. So once you can get to that, it will format it back to factory. Now you're going to lose everything that's on there. What Bobo has.
2: This is my expertise. Oh, okay. Oh my God. What? There's a day that I can help on Rich on Tech. So excited.
0: Let's hear it. Let's hear it.
2: Okay. There's two things. One, his Xbox might not be USA because Xbox makes different consoles for different regions. So that's one thing you might want to check on that. It should be somewhere on the box.
0: Did he send you this from Spain?
1: No. He ordered it here in the US.
0: Oh, he did. Okay.
2: Then you're fine there.
0: Check that off.
2: Yeah, key thing. Most people, when they have their Xbox, no one puts a password on their Xbox. Okay. So when you log on, it'll just literally log you onto the desktop.
0: Okay.
2: When
0: you onto his friend's account.
2: Onto his friend's account.
0: Yeah.
2: Go to settings and just factory reset it. No one really sets it up unless there's a lot of people inside.
0: I do because I have my kids and they're trying to bypass everything.
2: You don't want them to mess up your high scores on, you know, Pac-Man and Dig Dug and stuff like that. I get it. But for people like me, no, you just want to turn it on and just get to it.
0: Right.
2: Which means it's not going to be an issue. You can just log on and reset it. No questions asked.
0: Okay.
2: Trust me. So I used to manage a GameStop.
0: Oh, wow. Look at you.
2: Yeah.
1: Easy enough, I guess.
0: So I'll put the instructions on the website, but it sounds pretty easy. There is the option to do it through the software. If for some reason you can't get in touch with your friend and you can't get in touch and you can't log on to this thing, like there's no way to get and bypass that screen, there is a way to do it with a flash drive. And it's actually quite simple. All you have to do is have access to a Windows PC. You will format the flash drive. You install some software on that flash drive. You plug that flash drive into the console. You turn it on. And once it sees that flash drive, it's going to go, oh, I'm going to reset myself with this software. And it will go through the process of resetting. So no matter what, you're probably going to be able to use this thing pretty easily. But again, I'll put all these instructions on how to reset to factory defaults on the website, richontech.tv. And thanks for the help there, Bobo. I didn't know you managed a GameStop. You know, yeah. They're trying to buy eBay now.
2: Is that what?
0: GameStop is trying to buy eBay.
2: I heard.
0: I think it makes sense. I really do. Because think about it. All the transactions you can do in person there.
2: Well, that and because people aren't really going inside of stores anymore because everything is downloadable from the games, like the console.
0: Yeah.
2: You got a Nintendo Switch, a PlayStation, a Xbox. You can download everything right then and there. The only thing you need to go in the stores for
0: is the used.
2: That and hardware, like controllers and stuff like that. But you can go to Target, Walmart, places like that and pick that stuff up.
0: Right. So if they have eBay, it gives people a lot more reasons mm-hmm. to come in. Maybe they want to ship something easily. Yep. You just drop it off there. I mean, there's a whole bunch of ways. Yep. There is synergy, even though I guess we'll see. It sounded crazy at the beginning, but you know, there is
2: synergy. It makes sense.
0: It makes sense. If you have an iPhone, if you bought an iPhone, the iPhone 16 or the iPhone 16 model or the iPhone 15 Pro Pro Max between June 10th, 2024 and March 29th, 2025, you may have up to $95 coming your way. Why? Because Apple has agreed to a proposed $250 million settlement tied to its delayed AI-powered Siri. You know how Siri never actually got smart, but Apple was advertising all over TV how smart Siri was going to be? Well, that never came about. So someone sued, some lawyer made a ton of money, and now us little people get a tiny bit of money because of this. So someone was made rich, someone else, like the rest of us, are getting $25 to $95 if you bought an iPhone 16 model, that's the 16s and the 16 Pros, or an iPhone 15 Pro and Pro Max, again, between these dates. So about 37 million people will qualify. Apple did not admit any wrongdoing. But this is where we're at. Everything's a class action these days. We get tiny bits of money, these silly reasons. RichOnTech.tv is the website. 888-742-4101.
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0: Miami.
1: And President Trump also posted earlier on social media slamming Iran and his predecessors.
0: Writing this in part, quote, Iran has been playing games with the United States and the rest of the world for 47 years. Delay, delay, delay, and then finally hit pay dirt when Barack Hussein Obama became president. He went on to write, he was a disaster as our leader, but not as bad as sleepy Joe Biden.
1: Democratic Senator Cory Booker told NBC's Meet the Press today the president has no way out of the war and blasted the conflict's American death toll, soaring cost, and impact on energy prices. U.S. military says it's recovered the remains of a U.S. Army soldier who went missing a week ago during military exercises in Morocco. The remains recovered from the Atlantic Ocean are those of First Lieutenant Kendrick Lamont Key Jr. Teams are still searching for a second missing soldier. He and the other soldier believed to have fallen off a cliff during an off-duty recreational hike. And President Putin of Russia says he believes the war with Ukraine might not last much longer.
2: He made those remarks yesterday in Red Square after the Victory Day parade. Now, that annual parade usually commemorates the end of World War II, but Putin used his speech to justify his war in Ukraine and denounce NATO, saying victory has always been and will be ours.
1: Fox's Stephanie Bennett. 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
1: U.S. crude closed lower Friday at $94.42 a barrel on hopes of a renewed peace talks between U.S. and Iran. And National Economic Council Director Kevin Hassett told Fox Business that oil prices will drop quickly once the Strait of Hormuz reopens.
8: There's a little bit of a time lag from that. We've got to get the boats to move from the Persian Gulf to especially Asia, where jet fuel prices are so high, and that can take a month or two. But once, you know, basically the gusher opens, then we expect that oil prices could drop relatively quickly and certainly ahead of the election.
1: Gas prices dipped for a third straight day. AAA says the national average fell to $4.52 a gallon, 37 cents higher, though, than a month ago. Passengers on the cruise ship with cases of hantavirus are now bound for their native nations to be observed for symptoms.
9: More than 140 passengers aboard the MV Hondius, including 17 Americans, will recover from any symptoms in their home countries. While hantavirus can be fatal, at least three people who were on the ship died. University of Minnesota infectious disease expert Dr. Michael Osterholm said it can be managed by asking twice a day.
10: Are you experiencing any kind of a fever? And then take the temperature. Do you have any symptoms? If somebody is identified right at that point, you can put basically an N95 mask on and stop all transmission.
9: Dr. Osterholm appeared on ABC's This Week. Hantavirus is not easily spread person to person. Gernal Scott, Fox News.
1: And the Washington Wizards win the NBA draft lottery, giving them the chance to make the first number one overall pick in the NBA draft on June 23rd. The past three seasons have been the worst in the franchise's 65-year history. Utah gets to make the number two pick, Memphis gets number three, and Chicago will go fourth. I'm Carmen Roberts, and this is Fox News.
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13: Tonight, mostly cloudy skies, lows near 40, a morning shower in the area tomorrow. Otherwise, partly sunny, breezy afternoon, the high Monday 55, partly sunny on Tuesday, the high 57, some rain on Wednesday with a high 60. I'm Steve Williams on Rochester's News Weather and Traffic Station, News Radio WHAM 1180.
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0: Rich DeMuro here, hanging out with you, talking technology at 888-RICH-101, 888-742-4101. This is the show where I talk about the tech stuff I think you should know about. That's a combination of tech news of the week. We have your emails, things that you submit to me throughout the week and during the show at richontech.tv. Hit contact. Your calls, obviously, we take those live. Plus new apps. I mean, all kinds of stuff. And we have guests. We've got great guests this hour. We're going to talk about Qi charging. You know how you like put your phone on a wireless charger, how that works? You snap on an accessory on the back. We're going to talk all about that. Let's kick it off. By the way, we got an update from, I think it was John, right? John had a problem with his Fitbit that he got. And he couldn't figure it out. He couldn't figure out which model it was. We figured out the model number, and I did hear from Kim. She gave he gave her an update, and he was able to figure it out. So everything's good. We've got the applause. Is that what Bobo? I saw Bobo run for something. It's okay. Now my phone is talking. That's weird. Okay, let's kick it off with Adam in Orlando. Adam, you're on with Rich.
1: Hi, Rich. Thank you for taking my call. I reached out to you several months ago because I needed a soundbar. I originally got a soundbar for my father's television. He's older and he's hard of hearing. So we got him a soundbar, an Amazon soundbar. Wasn't loud at all. And so instead, you suggested very kindly a Vizio soundbar, which we got, and it was nice. It was loud. It wasn't very loud, but that's because it was a smallerish soundbar that fit into the space where his television is. Well, unfortunately, we had a guest come over. They had a child. They knocked the soundbar on the floor, and the soundbar died. Yeah, the Vizio soundbar died.
0: It didn't. It didn't take the licking and keep on ticking, huh?
1: It did not, unfortunately. No, but I could have gotten another one, but I thought to myself, you know, let me get something that's much louder, and I decided to get a JBL Cinema SB570. It has a subwoofer, and so I connected it to his Samsung television.
0: Okay.
1: And it was not loud. It was only as loud as maybe the Vizio was, which wasn't very loud, but it was medium loud.
0: Now, I'm so surprised because, like, it's so, you know, these soundbars are pretty loud for the most part. Like, everything that I have, I'm not cranking it all the way up.
1: Absolutely. And you're right. And so, here's the thing. I connected it by HDMI in the ARC
0: sure.
1: output and input on the television.
0: Okay.
1: So no good. So I thought maybe let me take it to his another Samsung television in his bedroom. So I connected it there. Not good either. So then I tried it on my Samsung television. Not good either on the HDMI ARC entry. So
0: okay.
1: I thought maybe let me figure something out. I tried none of the Samsung televisions that we have, which we only have the Samsung, but none of them have Bluetooth. The only way to connect is either by HDMI ARC or optical.
0: You wouldn't want to use Bluetooth anyway with a TV. It wouldn't be a very good connection. So how can I help? What can I help with?
1: I took the JBL soundbar and I connected it to my iPhone to see if it was the soundbar. And my iPhone cranked loud through the soundbar.
0: Right. Okay.
1: I connected it by Bluetooth to my Windows PC. Cranked loud.
0: Okay.
1: Through my Fire tablet. Cranked loud. But not on any of the three
0: TVs.
1: And they're
0: Samsung
1: all. Samsung television
0: right.
1: by HDMI ARC.
0: Okay. So, a couple things. So, first off, there may be. It sounds like it's some sort of setting on either the device itself, the JBL, is limiting that connection somehow versus the Bluetooth connection. So, that's number one. Or the TV itself may have a connection. So, a couple things I would do. First off, you said this had optical out on the TV. Why don't you try the optical out, see if that works, and just see what kind of audio you get from there. It's not the ideal connection, but I think it'd probably be fine in this case. Like, if you're just trying to get audio, it'll be just fine for your father-in-law. So that's number one. If that doesn't work, then I would look to the cable you have. Maybe you're using an older HDMI cable that doesn't support the latest kind of standard. So maybe that's the reason. But you said you tried it on three different TVs. So I don't know if you tried the same cable for each TV or you didn't. So maybe the cable is the issue. So that might be the second issue. But I think it sounds like it is a setting somewhere on this Samsung TV or on the soundbar itself to amp up that volume, because typically there are some ways to kind of bring up the volume depending on the setup of, I don't have a JBL, so I'm not sure, but you know, there could be some setting on the soundbar itself. Looking at this soundbar, it looks like it does have a remote with some different settings on there, so you can try that. If that's not the case, then I would look to the Samsung TV and see if you can adjust the settings there. But you know that this thing gets loud, it's just not getting loud through the connections that you want. And, you know, soundbars can be tricky sometimes. You know, they do have some finicky aspects to them, depending on how you're connecting them, what you're connecting them to, the volume source, how you have it set up, you know, what the out is on the TV, if you're using Dolby or non. I mean, there's just a lot of different variables. And I spent a couple weekends ago figuring, fiddling with my own soundbar. And believe me, there's a lot of different options on there, but it sounds like it's not the soundbar that's not getting loud. It's just something with this connection. So, report back, Adam, when you figure this out, because it sounds like something that, is figure outable. Just, you know, probably not something we can do right here without seeing this thing. On ChatGPT this week, interesting new feature. They're adding an optional safety feature called Trusted Contact. So basically, if your chats get out of hand, ChatGPT can alert someone that you trust. So my wife is in this world of, you know, counseling, and so we were discussing this yesterday. And she's like, well, who would set that up for themselves? Like, who would actually go in and do that? I said, well, I don't know. But clearly, OpenAI, the makers of ChatGPT, see a need for this. You know, we've heard stories about people falling in love with their AI or saying AI told them to kill someone or do something. You know, this is mostly for self-harm, right? So people that are in risk of suicide, self-harm. And if you're chatting with your AI, and we've seen examples of that as well, the AI would text someone or send them a message or send them an email saying, hey, you need to get in touch with your friend. So the feature is opt-in. And both people have to agree to it before it actually works. And so the way it works is basically if you're chatting with ChatGPT and it's like, this person doesn't seem right. Like something doesn't seem right here. They will fling your chat to a human that will review it within an hour, they say. And then if that human determines that, yes, you need to get in touch with this other person, it will then trigger that alert. It's such a nuanced feature, but I think the idea of an emergency contact for your ChatGPT is probably something we all have to get used to, because this is something that we're all using now. And people get addicted to these chatbots. They tell them their innermost secrets. They confide in them. They fall in love with them. And so I think that this is probably something that ChatGPT has identified as we need to add this feature. Again, you have to be of a mind that's sound enough to say, I may need this at some point. Let me put this in there so that if there is an issue, it can get in contact with someone. Anyway, it's called Trusted Contact. This is a new optional safety feature in ChatGPT. I'll put a link on the website so you can sign up or at least investigate that. RichOnTech.tv. All right, 888-RICH-101, 888-742-4101. 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Coming up, let's see, what do we have on the docket here? Oh, Galaxy Watch from Samsung can now tell you when you might faint? That's interesting. Talk about that and much more right here on Rich on Tech.
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8: NBC News Radio, I'm Lisa Carton. The U.S. ambassador to the United Nations says President Trump is giving diplomacy a chance to end the conflict with Iran.
9: That's up to President Trump to determine what constitutes a violation, when to go back to military action, or when to continue to give diplomacy a chance.
8: Waltz appeared on ABC's This Week. His comments come as airstrikes have been reported near the Strait of Hormuz despite the ceasefire. Meanwhile, Iran has reportedly sent a response to a U.S. proposal to end the war in the Middle East. Health officials are evacuating passengers from a cruise ship in the Canary Islands after a deadly hantavirus outbreak. Spanish authorities say the MV Hondius cruise ship arrived at the city of Tenerife this morning. About 100 passengers are still on the ship, including 17 Americans. In the south central U.S., it's shaping up to be a stormy Mother's Day. Forecasters say it'll last through Monday. Lisa Carton, NBC News Radio.
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0: Rich DeMuro here, hanging out with you, talking technology at 888-RICH-101, 888-742-4101. Let's go to Mary in California. Mary, you're on with Rich.
1: Hi, Rich. Good afternoon now. I'm here in Orange County, and you were talking about seniors, and I'm 76, and I need to update my laptop, so not to be taken advantage of. But do you know a couple of companies in Orange County I could go to? I want to seem smarter than my man in my life. And I just need my laptop updated. It's a Lenovo, and it's about 7 years old. So that's why I was calling.
0: Now, you need, when you say updated, what you mean, you're trying to get a new computer, or are you trying to update the software? Like, what are you trying to do
1: I'm trying to update my laptop. It's got about 477 gigabytes. I've only used 64 of them. And like I said, it's 7 years old. It's a Lenovo where it's got a touch screen feature. But I'm just thinking, because it's asking me to update Chrome and a few other things, and I think I've screwed it up, my laptop.
0: Well, yes, if you're not comfortable doing this yourself, you probably want to get some help. But you could do this stuff yourself. But if you're willing to pay, and it's fine. Here's what my typical advice. I don't have a company that I recommend where you are, but my typical advice is to go on Yelp, and you can type in, computer IT, however you want to say, IT services. And then what I would do is you look at the listings and you want to scroll past all the sponsored stuff. So when you get there, you want to look for the stuff that starts. Let me just make sure I'm right here. You want to look for the stuff that is numbered. If you're on your phone, the stuff that's numbered is going to be the, that's where the actual like non-sponsored results are. If you're on your computer, you can just see where it says sponsor results, scroll past that and go to the ones that are actually highest rated near you or the recommended ones. And what I do is you call the top two, like look at these, call the top two and talk to someone there. And when you talk to someone, you will quickly understand if that's someone you want to do business with and someone you trust versus not. And how do you do that? You just ask them a couple questions. Do exactly what you did to me. Say, hey, this is my age. I've got this computer. I need to do these things. If they write you off, if they hurry you off the phone, then you're not doing business with them. If they sit there and they have, the heart of a teacher and they're sitting there saying things to you that you're understanding and you feel comfortable with them, that's who you want to do business with. So yes, you can look at the ratings. And of course that helps guide. I'm looking at a couple computer repair shops. This one has 269 reviews, 4.9. That's what I would do. And that's typically what I recommend. You can go to a big box store. You can go, let's see, is Micro Center, I don't know if they do like, okay. So you can go, I guess you're in Orange County, so they have a Micro Center there. That's a reputable place. You can go there and they will do it. There's obviously like the Geek Squad and stuff. There's another company called Hello Tech, which that may help you as well. They have techs that I believe can come to you. So if you go to hellotech.com, they have technicians. But again, I think it all comes down to just go on Yelp, find some, call two businesses. There's another great way to do this. There is a new feature inside Google Maps called Ask Maps. And so if you open up Google Maps, right underneath that search bar, you'll see Ask Maps. And you can type in natural language, I need to do some, let's see if this can do this, computer software updates. And type that in, and let's see if it gives me a couple of places in my area that can do that. And that's another way. And again, same thing applies. You just call the top two businesses that it recommends and talk to them. Okay, you can't do that. I guess just type in computer repairs, computer repairs and see if it does that. But again, that is my secret trick for everything. When I need, something repair done at home, just call people. If they're really nice to you and I'm not saying scammy nice, but if they're nice to you and they answer your questions and they feel like they have time for you, I mean, when you're not paying them, that's better. That's a good sign, right? So that's my solution, Mary. And I think you could do a lot. If I was there with you, I would do it for you, for sure. I mean, I could do this stuff no problem. I would love to help you with that. But again, you're probably going to have to go to someone else because I just don't know if that's going to work out. Anyway, thanks for the call today. 888-RICH-101, 888-742-4101. The other thing is your computer, if it's 7 years old, it's getting up there. You may have to, I'm not sure if it's eligible for Windows 11. You might want to ask if it's eligible to be upgraded to Windows 11. That's probably one of the things it's bugging you to do. But if not, you can get the extended service updates, extended security updates for Windows 10 through October. And who knows, they may extend that again, but right now it's through like the, I believe it's like mid-October. So you got a couple months there. Samsung says its Galaxy Watch could detect warning signs before someone faints. This is new research out of, out of Korea. And they say they focused on a common type of fainting caused by sudden drops in heart rate and blood pressure. Researchers say the watch could predict episodes up to 5 minutes in advance. How handy would that be? Instead of just falling over, you can get yourself to a seat, right? The goal is to get you to sit down before or get help before you collapse or you get injured. The system used heart rate data and AI to look for warning patterns. Samsung says the watch was about 85% accurate in testing. So keep in mind, this is not a consumer feature just yet. It's in the research stage, but seeing this kind of research in the past, it almost always continues to like an actual feature. It almost always ends up being an actual feature on the watch. But that's amazing. And we already know these watches can do fall detection, irregular heart rate alerts. But I think these watches are just becoming essential. They're just so handy because they're telling people all kinds of stuff in advance. And you know, they haven't gotten the blood glucose stuff just yet. But once they can do that, non-invasive with the blood glucose monitoring, that's going to be huge. Because there's so many people out there that still have to wear one of those patches, still have to have, you know, have the prick. That's going to change things in a big way. I know the little patches work with the watch, but once the watch can do the sensing by itself, that's going to be big. 888-RICH-101. Coming up next, we're going to talk about wireless charging for your phone, the ins and outs of
2: Clay,
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7: Tonight, mostly cloudy skies, lows near 40. A morning shower in the area tomorrow. Otherwise, partly sunny, breezy afternoon. The high Monday, 55. Partly sunny on Tuesday, the high 57. Some rain on Wednesday with a high 60. I'm Steve Williams on Rochester's News Weather and Traffic Station. 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
8: I'm Kathleen Maloney. Officials in Iran have sent up a response to the latest U.S. ceasefire proposal, but President Trump doesn't approve, reacting on Truth Social.
9: The president wrote, "I have just read the response from Iran's so-called representatives. I don't like it. Totally unacceptable. Thank you for your attention to this matter.
8: Fox's Alex Hogan. Washington's proposal addressed a deal to end the war, reopen the Strait of Hormuz, and roll back Iran's nuclear program. Passengers who have been stranded on a cruise ship infected with a hantavirus outbreak are finally getting off.
10: More than 140 passengers aboard the MV Hondius, including 17 Americans, will recover from any symptoms in their home countries.
8: Fox's Gernal Scott. The ship next sails to the Netherlands to be disinfected. 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

0: Welcome back to Rich on Tech. Rich DeMuro here, hanging out with you, talking technology, 888-RICH-101-888-742-4101. We'll get to the phone lines. We'll get back to the phone lines in just a moment. But first, got a guest to talk about wireless charging, the thing that I've been doing for a very long time with my phone, but it's getting better. Paul Strusaker is here. He is the CEO of the Wireless Power Consortium. Thanks for joining me today.
1: Thanks for having me, Rich.
0: All right. Pleasure. So let's start with what... Okay, so you call this stuff Qi. Like, it used to be called Qi charging. Now it's Qi 2, right? Qi, which is the terminology. So first off, where did that come from? And explain what that means.
1: Well, so Qi is actually the Chinese symbol for energy. So we've played off it. We also have a kitchen standard coming out called Qi, K-I, but it was a play off of the Chinese a Chinese symbol for energy. And so that's how it became Qi when it started off. And it was very helpful because we really wanted to build a lot of infrastructure in China as well as the rest of the world. The technology was really started out of Europe and then evolved out of all places, New Zealand. The University of Auckland was a big developer of the technology. So anyway, it was a great term to coin, and we used it. And we've got, you know, a lot of trademark capability around that. And that's always nice when you're in the business of consumer electronics.
0: Yeah, well, it's kind of like, you know, with Bluetooth. I mean, when you have a good brand, you know, like a good name, like for something, like you can say wireless charging, but Qi just sounds cool. And it sounds, you know, it's just, it always has been very mysterious to me what that meant. But, and also pronouncing it, because it's spelled QI. So it's like,
1: right. Everyone says Qi. Yeah. And it's like, that's Qi.
0: Okay. So explain first off, like, what is it? Like, you know, we all have like these wireless chargers we put our phones on. Are those all using the standard? And explain like how that works.
1: So it is an international standard. It's used essentially in almost every cell phone. Most of your earbuds charger units sit on a Qi charger. It's an evolution, just like, you know, you have Wi-Fi 5, Wi-Fi 6, Wi-Fi 7. Well, Qi 2 is an evolution of the original Qi standard. And it was very basic at the time. It started off at 5 watts and went to 15. And the old standard allowed a lot of different kinds of coils. It's a magnetic charging, right? It transfers energy through magnetic coupling, which is, you know, it's pretty straightforward.
0: Straightforward. The good news is it can work. I still can't figure out what that means. Like, how the heck can my phone just charge when I lay it on this coil? But I know that's for the smart people to figure out.
1: Well, it's really easy. When current runs through a wire, it generates an electric field. As it goes through, it generates an electric field. That's called the right-hand rule. If you make a bunch of coils, it creates a magnetic field between them. And another coil can just take that energy. One can give energy, one can take energy. And as long as it's not metal, you know, like steel or anything else, passes through wood, passes through glass, passes through just about everything.
0: Oh, wow.
1: So it's just a really cool thing to do. And if, you know, obviously one day it's going to lead to a closed phone, and I'm sure we'll talk more about that later. But it's just a great way to transfer energy. And the big thing, the difference is the old Qi was not as efficient. It's maybe 60% efficient. The new Qi is about 85 to 90% efficient. So very little lost, very little heating. You know, lost energy always generates heat in everything you do. That's why you're, you know, if you're using your cell phone a lot, your screen a lot, suddenly your cell phone's warm. It's because of, you know, the more you work with electricity, the more heat it gives off. So it's very, very, so first of all, it's very efficient. And that's good, because let's face it, there are 2 billion Qi units sold this year between chargers and phones. And, you know, a little bit of energy loss by billions of units is, you know, that's a lot of energy thrown away. And, you know, everyone's all about efficiency. So it's a big step up in efficiency.
0: So what should people look for when they're buying either, you know, a phone or, you know, a device that charges their phone wirelessly? What should someone look for to make sure they're getting the best?
1: The Qi 2 logo. So there's a requirement that our products, not except for cell phones mark them in their pages, but there's a requirement for all transmitters to be marked with Qi 2. And to, you know, to explain, you know, what power level they're at, because there's 15 watts, 25 watts, and we're now working on our 50 watt version of it. So just look for, it's like, look for the union label, look for the Qi trademark. And it's a good sign of the fact you have quality. The other thing is you can go to our website, Charged with Qi, and it will show you a list of all the devices that, that are compliant and have been approved. If you want to check that out, if you're really that interested.
0: Oh, I am.
1: And so the really important thing is we have a very strong, compliance program and all of that is because I think every consumer device right now suffers from knockoffs of anything, knockoff cables, knockoff batteries. And there's all these things. They're pretty dangerous. So, you know, when people knock things off, it's dangerous. And that's the second part of Qi 2. Qi 2 has authentication. So there's chips, encryption chips between the chargers and the transmitters that do a handshake and make sure like, hey, I'm an approved device. Hey, I'm an approved device. Let's go full power. And that's really important. That makes sure that if you do get a counterfeit device, it will either not work or it'll work at a very low power so that you could never be harmed. So, I mean, I think our idea there has always been about, making sure these Qi devices are absolutely safe. The last thing is that these Qi markings and everything else, we do something called enforcement. It turns out we use powerful AI and we work with a company called Core Search, and they can look at images and they can look at all the data that somebody puts up in an e-advertisement. And if you're a counterfeiter, it can pull them down. It can pull them down in China on JD.com and Amazon all around the world. So the other thing we're doing is we're looking at 2 million internet advertisements a year, and we're removing 10 to 20,000 fake counterfeit device advertisements every month.
0: Wow.
1: And that's part of that's really one of the great things about a standard, right? We have the scale of the largest consumer electronics companies in the world: Apple, Samsung, Philips, Huawei, Xiaomi, you know, global. You know, China, outside of China, you know, everywhere. And that allows us to have all those players work and make sure we have security features and everything else that are global. And that's believe it or not, that's my job, getting those big guys to agree to do something, right? I always tell some people I'm the highest paid babysitter you've ever met, because my job is just herding cats and making people agree to do things together.
0: Yeah. So, and I understand that, because especially when you have Apple on board, I mean, that in itself is no easy feat. So what I'm hearing is, number one, if I have an older charger and my phone is charging slow, or an older wireless, it might be because it's got the old standard, not the new standard. And number two, these things are pretty safe because they do have this standard. I mean, even though they're wireless charging, you're saying they're pretty safe and they go up to 25 watts now, which is still slower than plugging in a phone, but it's much more convenient and it's everywhere. So that's the other nice thing.
1: It is.
0: You mentioned that phones may become portless. I thought that was pretty interesting. So because we're all doing wireless, and I know, you know, the ports on phones are down to one anyway, do you think that's going to go away at some point?
1: That Type C plug in is the biggest reason that phones fail. People snap them off or damage them. And it's one of the largest costs of poor quality for all these cell phone vendors. I know they're working on it. The real question is there's sort of it's like a comfort factor, like a baby has to have a blanket or a binky. People have been so used to them. You know, they're trying to figure out if we make it cordless, because then you can never have any more earbuds that are connected. You know, everything has to be wireless when you do it. So there's a real question around, does that become a high-end feature to start? And then as like anything, the high-end phones get these really new features that eventually make their way down. I suspect in 2 or 3 years, at least one, if not more, cell phone companies are going to make the leap to cordless. And, you know, just think of all the things that it changes, like waterproofness and all these other things you can do. Wouldn't it be great to take your iPhone or Samsung phone and go into a pool? At least if you don't go more than a meter, you could just shoot pictures. Yeah. I think that'd be the greatest thing in the world, right?
0: Yeah, there'd be a lot of advantages to that. All right, we've got about a minute left. I'm curious. You mentioned the Qi kitchen. Is that how you say it? Qi?
1: Yeah, Qi, okay. The kitchen. So you've got kitchen standard.
0: So we're going to get wireless in more places, huh?
1: We are. And what's really cool is we're coming out with the under-the-counter standard, and basically any kitchen counter you can put a transmitter in, and it can transfer up to 2.2 kilowatts. Right. So you can do air fryers, anything. It will turn everyone's island to have multiple hotspots on it. And, you know, think about how they'll free up and clean up your kitchen. So foodies are going to love Key. And like anything, it'll start out being expensive and then it'll go everywhere, just like you saw Qi go everywhere. So we're very excited about it. We're going to see a big launch next year at the German trade show in Berlin. The Consumer Electronics Trade Show in Berlin is where we think a bunch of models are coming out with a bunch of manufacturers. I can't say who, but they're all the biggest names and most people know the name brands.
0: Okay. All right. That's IFA, I'm guessing, right? Out there?
1: Yeah.
0: Yep. IFA. I've been once. All right. Paul Strusaker, we're going to leave it there today. 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If you want to look into more of these modern chargers and all the standards they've got going on there. Paul, thanks for joining me today.
1: Thank you. Have a good day.
0: All right. 888-RICH-101, 888-742-4101. 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
4: CBS News Brief. A stated goal of the U.S.-Israeli war in Iran is to cripple Iran's nuclear program. Israeli Prime Minister Benjamin Netanyahu tells CBS's 60 Minutes enriched uranium must be removed from Iran.
5: President Trump has said to me, I want to go in there. And I think it can be done physically. That's not the problem. If you have an agreement and you go in and you take it out, why not? That's the best way.
4: People from a hantavirus-infected cruise ship are heading home. CBS's Remy Innocencio.
6: In total, there are about 150 or so passengers and crew from across roughly two dozen countries. Passengers from Australia will have to stay one more night on the Hondius because of a delay in their plane.
4: Democrats are eyeing victory in the midterm elections. Democratic Congressman Ted Lieu tells CBS.
7: Democrats, when we get control, we're going to reverse the massive Medicaid cuts, the Medicare cuts, and the cuts of ACA that Trump and Republicans put in last year.
4: CBS News Brief, I'm Heather Bosch.
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10: When times are tough,
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0: Welcome back to Rich on Tech. Rich DeMuro here. I got an email yesterday from someone. They said Canva was hacked. No, it's Canvas. Canvas is an online learning platform used by thousands of colleges and schools. They were hit by a major cybersecurity attack. Schools across the country suddenly lost access to assignments, grades, class materials. Hit a lot of schools during finals week. Harvard, Berkeley, UCLA, Duke, Penn, Columbia, all kinds of schools. And this hacking group, which has made the rounds, Shiny Hunters, claim responsibility. So these schools, I guess they saw a ransom message saying, you got to contact us or have this data leaked. So the Canvas parent company that's called Infrastructure, they say hackers access data, including names, email addresses, student ID numbers, messages between users, but they did not get passwords, socials, or any financials, which is a good thing. But here is the problem we're seeing. And you know this if you have a mailbox, because I'm getting one of these pretty much every month where it says, oh, one of our vendors has been hacked, and so all of your information was leaked. Oh, okay. We were not hacked, but our vendor was. Okay, well, this is the problem. Every company nowadays uses vendors to store our information. And if those vendors, like let's say you do business with a big company that you trust. Okay, fine. Well, they're doing business with another company for all the back end stuff, right? The customer databases, relationship databases, all your personal information. What about that company? And that's what keeps happening over and over, is these hackers are targeting these vendors, these software providers, these service providers, and they work with these giant companies that have massive databases, and so everyone is in trouble. So while you may trust your health insurance company, well, I have to give them my info, right? Because they provide my health insurance. Well, they have other companies that they work with, and if those companies are tricked into getting hacked, well, next thing you know, your information is out there. And that's what happens pretty much every month at this point. You get one of these little letters in the mail. It's like a little postcard. It's like, oh, we're offering you 1 year of free credit reporting, credit monitoring. Oh, thank you. But all my information's out there. Okay. Anyway, hackers say the breach could affect nearly 9,000 schools. Schools are now warning students to watch for phishing emails and scams because, of course, all this stolen data can now be used for identity theft and social engineering attacks. That's the thing. They use this data against us once it's out there. And once it's out there, it's never coming back. Let's go to Chad in Los Angeles. Chad, what's up?
1: Hey, Rich. How are you today?
0: I'm doing well.
1: Good. So I'm here in LA. I'm listening to you on our local KFI, 640 AM.
0: Nice.
1: And I've got a question about my 13-inch MacBook Pro, which is about 11 years old, and that makes it about, I think, the age of the dinosaurs when it comes to laptops.
0: Yeah. Well, hey, it's a testament to how well it's worked for this long.
1: That's true. That is true. So over the past couple of years, I've had to replace a couple different compartments here and there. I can't even upgrade anything past Catalina because it's so old. But
0: oh,
1: the
0: wow.
1: issue I'm having right now is when I'm trying to turn it on, I'm getting the gray screen. It's got the Apple icon with the load bar, and it's loading, but it never makes it all the way to the end. It just stays there 15, 20, even 30 minutes, and it just never continues to load. So I can't get to my home screen. I can't get to anything. So I was wondering if there's any workaround that I can do at home to reboot the system. I've done the hold, hold the key, wait for a couple minutes, start it up again, and it's the same thing over and over. So I don't know if I can do anything at home to put this on life support until I get a new MacBook Pro. What are your thoughts?
0: Sounds like it's a hard drive issue to me. Do you have this stuff backed up?
1: It's on the iCloud.
0: Okay, so if your stuff is backed up, then I would just format the drive and reinstall the operating system and see if that works. If it doesn't, then you know this thing is done. The drive is done.
1: Okay.
0: I mean, you could also, is this a computer where you could replace? I don't know if it's worth spending money on a new drive, to be honest, especially with how expensive they are right now. So I would say if you try to reinstall the operating system and that does not work, then it's time for a new computer. If you can reinstall the operating system and it boots up, then you probably just bought yourself another year of, use of this thing. But
1: yeah,
0: it is,
1: I'm basically calling myself Dr. Frankenstein, and this is now my creature.
0: Yeah, well, you've made some repairs on it, it sounds like. So, but this thing has served you well, but it sounds like it's something with the hard drive. I'm guessing, is this a solid-state drive, or is this an old-school, like, standard drive?
1: I believe it's old-school standard. Okay. I haven't replaced the drive.
0: Yeah. So, I mean, look, you know, if you want to spend money on a drive and try to put it in there, I'm not sure if that's a replaceable drive in this model, but if it is, you could do that, but that's going to cost you a couple hundred bucks minimum because drives are so expensive right now. That's number one. But I would just try to reinstall. Can you get to this utility screen on this Mac where you can reinstall from the... Oh, it may not work.
1: It never gets past the gray screen with the Apple loading icon. It just stays there.
0: Well, there is we got to boot up to Apple utility screen. There is like a utility screen that, you know, you can start up to. Have you done, on an Intel, I'm guessing this is Intel based Mac. Command R. Have you done that?
1: No, I haven't.
0: Okay. So that will get you to the recovery system screen. And so once you get to that screen, you might be able to reinstall the operating system right from there. So
1: Okay. That's
0: what I would try first, and I'll link this up on the website. The other thing is you can make a drive to basically, you need a flash drive. You would install the software on there to just kind of boot up to the flash drive and then just install the software right on there. And that would, reinstall the operating system. And the website, the software I like for that is called Disk Drill from Clever Files. And That's what I used. It makes it really... Oh, well, hold on. You need another system to make this drive. Do you have access to another system?
1: No. That's okay. The only system I have. That's
0: okay. Then you may have to just rely on the recovery. So try that. I'll put the link on the website. Try the recovery. This is an old computer, but it may work. And again, when you start up your computer, it's the Command R, and it will bring up the recovery window, and you can see if you can reinstall the operating system from there. If not, you know, you can always bring it to an Apple store, see what they say. They'll probably push you to a new computer, that's for sure. Chad, thanks for the call. 888-RICH-101, 888-742-4101. Another hour in the books. More Rich on Tech coming your way right after
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12: The president reacts to Iran's peace plan response. I'm Kathleen Maloney, Fox News. Fox's Alex Hogan with the latest.
13: For the last couple days here at the White House, we had been waiting to hear from the administration as to where these talks stood. The Iranians earlier this morning said that they did issue that response and send it through a Pakistani mediator. And now we do have that confirmation that the White House has received and reviewed this response, although, again, the administration saying it's not at all what they had hoped for. The president wrote, "I have just read the response from Iran's so-called representatives. I don't like it. Totally.

0: video shows some of the first passengers stepping off the ship, all covered head to toe in protective gear. Small boats ferried the evacuees from the vessel to the shore, where Spanish authorities say an intense containment operation is in place to keep these passengers separated from the public. Around 150 people were still on board when the ship anchored this morning in Spain's Canary Islands. Spanish health officials said none were showing signs of the hantavirus, which are described as flu-like symptoms.
1: Health officials say the outbreak will not lead to another pandemic like the coronavirus in 2020. 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
1: At least 15 people were sent to the hospital after a possible boat explosion at a popular party destination in North Miami Beach. Officials say 25 rescue units were sent to the scene, including fireboats and ocean rescue crews, as they are calling this a level 2 mass casualty event. The condition of the victim still remains unknown as investigators work to figure out the cause of the incident. Gas prices continue to rise across the country, an increase of 41 cents over the last 2 weeks to a new national average of $4.55 a gallon for regular. That's according to Trilby Lundberg of the Lundberg Survey. She says the conflict in the Middle East isn't the only reason for rising prices.
4: It is extremely tight in the U.S. for supply, while demand is rising seasonally, as it always does. It won't be as robust as usual because people can't buy as much because of the high prices, but it will rise. It always rises in spring and summer.
1: Lundberg says this week's price is $1.53 higher than the pre-war price and $1.33 more than a year ago. There's another twist in a legal battle over a home once owned by a Hollywood legend. Fox's Paul Stevens with details.
5: It's another setback for a Los Angeles couple who bought the house where Marilyn Monroe died. That couple lives next door. They want to tear Monroe's house down and expand their estate. But a lawsuit they filed against the city of Los Angeles was thrown out by a federal court judge last week. The couple sued back in January after the city designated the home that Marilyn Monroe owned for 6 months to be a historical cultural monument, preventing them from tearing down the property that they purchased for over $8 million in 2023. The judge in the case is allowing the couple to refile their complaint by May 26th. Paul Stevens, Fox News.
1: And the remains of a U.S. Army soldier who went missing during military exercises in Morocco a week ago have been found. I'm Kathleen Maloney. This is Fox News.
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8: Tonight, mostly cloudy skies, lows near 40, a morning shower in the area tomorrow. Otherwise, partly sunny, breezy afternoon, the high Monday 55, partly sunny on Tuesday, the high 57, some rain on Wednesday with a high 60. I'm Steve Williams on Rochester's News Weather and Traffic Station, News Radio WHAM 1180.
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0: Welcome back to Rich on Tech. Rich DeMuro here, hanging out with you, talking technology. 888-RICH-101, 888-742-4101. 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In the show notes today, if you're just joining, we talked about this great new website that helps you book travel. 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Mindtrip.ai/flights. I'll put the link in the show notes, episode 173. It is my new favorite, right up there with Google Flights. It's just incredible. Really, really good. The website is Mindtrip Flights. Mindtrip.ai/flights. I think Bobo is going to go plan a trip. We had a caller earlier. Chad was asking about the volume on the soundbar. Got a couple of emails, including from Richard in Oceanside. Said, consider ZVox. I've used it for 9 years. It does a great job enhancing voice over the background sound. And I looked up the website, and basically, it is these soundbars are made specifically to help you hear. Helps people hear TV dialogue more clearly, especially those with hearing loss. So the company is ZVox, ZVOX.com. I have not tested these. It's the first I'm hearing about these, but apparently people do like them if you're looking for, audio that you can understand. And we all know when you're watching, no matter what your setup is, I don't know what the deal is, but it's like, why is it so tough to hear what people are saying on TV? I mean, I know we watch and listen with the captions on. It's just easier. I mean, we have kids and like people running around the house and stuff like that. But like, you know, it's just so much easier. You can understand what people are saying. Seems like that's like the most muffled part of any programming. I'm looking at the pricing on these. $350, $250, $200, $100, $50. Okay, so price is pretty reasonable. ZVox.com, I'll put that on the website as well. Speaking of pricing, Nintendo says the price of the Switch 2 is going up. It's getting a $50 price hike in the U.S., going from $450, which, by the way, was already kind of expensive, to $500 starting September 1st. Nintendo says the increase is due to, quote, market conditions and the, quote, global business outlook. But, of course, we all know that prices are going up on memory chips. There's also tariffs. Those could be behind this price increase. Data centers. AI data centers are gobbling up everything. All the hard drives, all the RAM, everything, all the energy. So if you like chatting on your chatbot, that's why all the prices are going up. Anyway, the Switch 2 has been a huge success. Nintendo sold nearly 20 million units in its first year, outperforming the original Switch. And it's just kind of interesting because you would think these things would get cheaper as time goes on. No, everything's getting more expensive right now, which is something that I've not seen ever in my history of covering technology. I've not seen prices go up on products that have launched. Typically, prices go down. Let's go to Dennis in Lake Forest. What's up, Dennis?
1: I have a S22, and I have 254 text messages in the last 4 days.
0: Oh, wow.
1: I've refused to open now, and they're mostly political things asking for money.
0: Oh,
1: I've gone to Geek Squad, and they say, "Well, there's nothing you can do except don't answer them." But I block them every time, and they just continue on forever. Is there any program or anything I can do to block those kind of calls?
0: You're on an Android. Are you using Samsung Messages or are you using something else?
1: Oh, you know, I'm not. Would it be Google Messages?
0: Okay, so if you're on Google Messages, they do have a spam filter that you can toggle on. Maybe you don't have it toggled on. So if you're going, if you go into your set, it, so when you open up your messages, does it say Google Messages at the top?
1: You know, I'm not sure.
0: Okay. So here's my advice.
1: I don't think it. Well, go ahead.
0: Okay.
1: I'm sorry.
0: So if it does, when you open up your messaging, are you on your phone right now? Is that the problem?
1: I'm talking to you. Yeah.
0: Okay. All right. So if you open up your, when you get off the phone here, when you open up your messaging app, if it says Google Messages at the top, it has, then you've got something built in. So you can go to your settings. You tap your little, looks like your little profile icon, kind of on the right hand side. You go down to messages settings, and I'll put all this on the website so it's easy to find. Then you tap general and you scroll all the way down. And it says protection and safety. And there is a spam protection toggle that you can toggle on. And that will basically put these, into a different folder for spam. And so you'll see your spam conversations in a completely different folder, and they won't make it to the main folder. So that's number one. Now, it's not going to be perfect. I got a spam message today, but it, you know, for the most part, it works pretty well. So that's number one.
1: Now,
0: yeah.
1: Okay. All right. Oh, go ahead. And if it's not Google, what would be my next step?
0: Yeah. So, well, here's the thing. So if it's not Google, you can download the Google messaging app anyway, and Samsung's moving everyone to that messaging app. All your messages will stay there, including all these spam messages. But the good news is you shouldn't lose your messages. They will come over to the new app. You just basically download Google Messages, open it up. The first time you open it, it may even give you that option to say, hey, do you want to turn on spam protection? So that's probably the best thing to do. What I would not do, here's what you can take a look at a few of these messages. If they say reply stop to stop, maybe they're legitimate, but a lot of these messages, from what I hear from people, they fall into a gray zone where these, you know, they just get blasted out and they don't really, they don't follow the rules. And so,
1: I've done the stop thing too.
0: Yeah.
1: And doesn't seem to make any difference.
0: Yeah. In fact, I would recommend that you probably, for the most part, do not want to reply stop, because in fact, it tells these people like, hey, we got a good number here. Let's, let's send even more.
1: Right. There you go.
0: Yeah. So, and the other thing I can tell you is that these do come in waves. We are in the midst of a political campaign season right now. In LA. So yes, there's like a lot of campaigns going on for California, the mayor, all this stuff. So, you know, you're probably seeing a lot of that stuff, but hopefully they should die down. The other thing is, who's your carrier? AT&T, Verizon, T-Mobile, Consumer Cellular.
1: It's Pure Talk, which they work off AT&T.
0: Okay. So Pure Talk, you may contact them and see if they have any filtering on their side. They may have a filter. I know some of the big companies, they do offer their own spam filtering. So you can call them and say, hey, do you have anything that does spam filtering, and see what they do with that. But what I would say is, ignore them for the most part, delete them, don't interact with them. And that should help get rid of some of them. But I would also switch to Google Messages and turn on that spam protection, and hopefully that makes these so that they don't necessarily hit your inbox. Thanks for the call, Dennis. That is frustrating. And that's not fun. Energizer has introduced new coin batteries with child safety features. Energizer calls they've got this new safety system that basically is a couple of different features. Let me, I'm bringing up their website, Energizer. They call it the Ultimate Child Shield. And what's interesting about this is like a three-pronged approach. So number one, it's got, the packaging is super secure. I was opening up one of these batteries the other day from Duracell, and like, I couldn't even open the package. It was so secure. So they're doing that so that kids can't open them. Number two, bitter taste. They put these in their mouth and the thing tastes bad, so hopefully they spit it out. But number three is color alert. This is new on Energizer, where basically if the kid puts this in their mouth, it will turn their mouth blue. So if you're a parent and you see your kid's mouth is blue, you're like, oh, they must have put a battery in their mouth. It also prevents a burn if it's swallowed. So basically, you know how this happens like a couple thousand times a year, which is insane with kids, but they ingest these lithium batteries. these coin batteries, and you know, it's very dangerous. You have to get these things out of them. Anyway, these are the batteries that are in AirTags, key fobs, remotes, you know, the CR, I think they're like the 2032s or something like that. Anyway, this is a good thing that Energizer is doing this. Obviously, keep these things out of reach of children. I was on the phone with my mom many years ago, and my kid was playing with one of those like foam balls, you know, like just every kid has. And he had like taken a bite out of it. And like basically like this thing was like lodged in his throat. And I noticed because my kid likes to talk even when he was little. And I was like, he's not talking, whatever. And I look over and I'm like, oh my God, this kid's like choking. I'm like, mom, gotta go. Run over, like grab this piece of foam out of his throat. And I'm like, oh my gosh. But it just goes to show, even a simple toy like that could be very dangerous. So when you have kids, you know, if you have little kids, they put everything in their mouth, they eat everything, they explore everything. So just be very aware and keep things like electronics out of their reach. 888-RICH-101, 888-742-4101. Anything I mentioned, I'll put it all on the website, richontech.tv. Look for episode 173. Back after this.
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5: NBC News Radio, I'm Lisa Carton. President Trump is rejecting Iran's response to a U.S. proposal to end the war. In a post on Truth Social, Trump said he had read the response from Iran's so-called representatives, calling it totally unacceptable. Iranian state media reported that the response had been sent to mediators in Pakistan. This comes after the president said in an earlier social media post that Iran has been playing games with the U.S. and the rest of the world for 47 years. Health officials are evacuating passengers from a cruise ship in the Canary Islands after a deadly hantavirus outbreak. Spanish authorities say the MV Hondius cruise ship arrived in Tenerife early today. 17 Americans were among the 100 passengers being escorted off the ship by medical personnel wearing hazmat suits. The American passengers are being flown to Nebraska on a charter flight, where they will be placed in quarantine until cleared by medical personnel. Lisa Carton, NBC News Radio.
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0: Welcome back to Rich on Tech. Rich DeMuro here. Let's see. We got Blair from Las Vegas wrote in on the website, richontech.tv. Says, hey, Rich, I've got an iPhone 16 Pro Max for personal use and an iPhone 11 Pro Max for my business line. I really don't want to carry two phones around anymore. Can I forward text from the 11 to the 16? And if so, can I tell which number they came from, reply from the 11's number, make calls from the 16 that show up from the 11? Basically, use them interchangeable. So the answer here is no. You can't forward text between iPhones. It's not reliable. It's not easy. That does not really work. So that is not a good option. There is a way you can actually use a shortcut to forward the message to another phone, but the problem is, in my experience, it doesn't give you any of the rich information. Like, it doesn't tell you who it is, the phone number it came from. It's literally just the message. So that does not work. So I think what you should do is just carry the iPhone 16 Pro Max and add the other line through an eSIM. You can easily do that. So you can transfer the line that you have, like the phone number. You can just install that on the primary phone. These phones can hold a bunch of different numbers. They can hold up to, like, I don't know how many can be active at once. It might be just two, but you can, like, on my phone right now, I've got two active SIMs. And so I've got Verizon and T-Mobile, and I'll explain what that means in a moment. But basically, you can have more than one line on a phone. And yeah, you name the phone line, so you can say primary line, business line. And then when you go to make a text, it will ask, hey, like, if it's the first time you're texting someone, it'll say, which line do you want to use to text that person? And it'll just keep using that for that text from now on. And then when you get a phone call, it'll identify which number is ringing. So you can do that. Now, that's one way. You can also get like a second line app. So if you want to just use your regular line for everything and you just want a second line that you just do from an app, you can use Google Voice. There's an app called Line 2. There's a million of these out there. But those are a little bit different because they don't use the native texting and calling. They basically call through the app or they text through the app. So it just kind of depends the setup. If you go eSIM, you're getting like a full phone line on your phone. Everything's handled through that. But if you go virtual, which would be through an app, everything would be handled through the app. But yeah, this would work perfectly. A lot of people do that. So you have lots of choices there. Sherry, my dad just passed away in April. Sorry to hear that, Sherry. I'm putting together a montage of photos and videos. Right now, the family is sharing everything through Google, but I'm getting close to my storage limit. I'm worried we're going to run out. Is there a better free option for sharing and storing family memories without paying a lot? No, I don't think so. I think that Google, I think it's like $1.99 for extra storage for up to, yeah. So let's see here. So $1.99 for 100 gigs of storage. So I think I'm going to say that that's probably worth it for what you're doing. And 100 gigs, depending on how much of this montage, I mean, if you've already gone through 15, that's a pretty big montage. All the other options out there are going to cost you money. Like, if you look at what you get for free from like OneDrive or Dropbox or some of these other, like, I think Dropbox would be the easiest to share stuff amongst your family members. Like, if you're just trying to make folders and put these things in there and everyone's uploading, like, I do think Dropbox is very easy for that because it feels like just an online hard drive. Google Drive is like that, but it's just more integrated into Google. So it's like a little bit trickier. 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Oh, okay. 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So it goes from 2 gigabytes to 2 terabytes. 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For $11.99 a month if you pay monthly, or $9.99. So I would say Google Drive, just upgrade to the 100 gigs if that seems like it's enough. If not, then go to Dropbox for the $10 a month. I know you said cheap or free, but the problem is all this stuff is getting tougher to do cheap or free online because everyone's storing everything online. So that's the bottom line. And I mentioned the T-Mobile thing. So I signed up again for T-Mobile satellite messaging. So they allow you, they stopped this for a while, but they now allow you to sign up again online. So if you go to T-Mobile satellite, and you know, I think it's because the CEO said that not a lot of people are using this. I think we talked about this, but now you had to go into a store. If you're not a T-Mobile customer, you had to go into a store to sign up for this. Now you can just sign up online. I signed up in 10 minutes this morning. And so basically what they do is you sign up, it's $10 a month. They send you an eSIM, which is all electronic and instant. You install that on your phone. And now I have Starlink satellite anywhere I go. I was texting my son and it was all through satellite. And the difference between the satellite that T-Mobile has versus everyone else is that it works everywhere in the US and a lot of other places, but you don't have to be sitting there and trying to line up your phone with the sky. As long as you can see the sky, it's going to work. That's because Starlink has the most satellites out there. Now they let you use this satellite messaging in Canada, New Zealand. That's in addition to Hawaii, the US, and some other places like Puerto Rico. I'll put the link on the website, richontech.tv.
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7: Tonight, mostly cloudy skies, lows near 40. A morning shower in the area tomorrow. Otherwise, partly sunny, breezy afternoon. The high Monday, 55. Partly sunny on Tuesday, the high 57. Some rain on Wednesday with a high 60. I'm Steve Williams on Rochester's News Weather and Traffic Station. 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
8: News. I'm Carmen Roberts. President Trump reacts strongly to Iran's response to the U.S. peace plan. Fox's Alex Hogan says the president blasted Tehran in a post on social media.
9: Writing this on Truth Social, he said, "I've just read the response from Iran's so-called representatives. I don't like it. Totally unacceptable."
8: Iranian state media report that Tehran stressed the need for the U.S. to pay compensation for war damages and emphasize Iran's sovereignty over the Strait of Hormuz. The NTSB is gathering information about the evacuation of Frontier Airlines plane after it hit and killed a pedestrian on the runway Friday night at a Denver International Airport.
10: After the pilots brought the plane to a stop, everyone on board was evacuated using emergency slides. 12 people on the plane reported minor injuries and 5 were transported to local hospitals.
8: Fox says Max Gordon. 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
11: 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Tonight's headline performance comes from acclaimed folk rock favorites, the Lone Bellow. 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

0: Welcome back to Rich on Tech. Rich DeMuro here, hanging out with you, talking technology. The website is richontech.tv. You're definitely going to want it to get the link for our next guest. Avnish Kohli is founder of SaveWise. And I tell you, I give away all my secrets on this show. I really do. This is one of my favorites recently. I'm not kidding. If you like saving money, you've got a credit card, you've got these, you know, grocery stores that do all the coupons, you got a digitally clip, this is essential. So, Avnish, welcome to the show.
1: Thanks for having me, Rick. Really excited to be here.
0: So tell me, the website, I know people are going to want it. It's getsavewise.com. So getsavewise.com. Tell me what was this synthesis? Like, what made you come up with this?
1: I think I've always been someone that just loves to get really good value for the money that I spend. This is something that was instilled in me by my parents. And, you know, I've always worked in technology, and so much of working in technology is figuring out how do you make things that are tedious more efficient and easier to use. And as I was just going through my everyday life, obviously having to spend money on a variety of things, I found myself leaning on doing all these things very manually, comparing prices, tracking how prices were going up and down, seeing if there were offers on my credit cards. And it felt like a part-time job to do all of this just to get really good value for the money that I was spending. And, you know, having worked in technology for so long, I figured there had to be a better way to automate and streamline this entire process of figuring out all the ways to get really good value for whatever it is I was buying. And that's ultimately how SaveWise was born. We started by, you know, looking at shopping portals like Rakuten to see, you know, which ones were actually giving you the best deals. And over the last couple of years have incorporated a variety of ways to, you know, for whatever it is you're trying to buy, whether it's a TV or going on a trip or something like that, we can look at the different ways you can save, show that to you all in one place so that you don't have to look at 37 different websites. So it was really just to scratch my own itch and not have to do so much work to save money. And over time, I think it's really helped a lot of people.
0: So it's a matter of kind of like all these things that may, like, let's say you're shopping on, you know, Adidas.com. You want to see all the different ways you might be able to save there. There may not be a promo code at any given moment for that particular website, but you're saying, oh, well, hold on. Your credit card has this offer. And by the way, if you sign up with, you know, some of these cashback sites, you can get $15 cashback. So all the different ways you may be able to save that. To someone who is just shopping, you may not know about these places or ways, and you may not have the time to like research all of this. So it's all in one place. And that's what I think is really interesting. I think the two features that people will probably, I mean, and this, you know, your research probably can tell you what people use the most on the website, but the two that I use the most, is the credit card offers. So basically every, you know, a lot of credit cards these days, like Chase and American Express and Citibank, they have these offers where it's like, oh, $15 off whatever, you know, purchase at this place, but you have to activate the offer to get it, which is like, come on. That's, I mean, I get why they do that. And then the other thing is the grocery store coupons. So talk about the credit card offers first off, because you can activate all of those automatically.
1: Totally. Yeah. It's a great point and a great example. So let's continue on that Adidas example you were talking about. Let's say you're shopping at Adidas and there's no sale going on, or you can't find a promo code that works, because that's often an issue. 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And then you also will see all of the shopping portals like Rakuten or Capital One Shopping to see, is there an offer from one of those that you can stack with that credit card offer that we just talked about? And so I actually did shop at Adidas about a month ago. I wanted to buy some new Samba shoes. There was a 15% offer on Rakuten, but I also had an offer on my American Express card for another 6x or 6% savings. So I was literally able to add those. So I got, I think it was 21% off. And I knew that in a matter of 5 seconds, just by looking at the Adidas page on Savewise. And there was no promo code, there was no sale going on, and I still got 21% off. So it's really, really valuable and saves a lot of time. And that's kind of the shopping portal and credit card side of things. But a completely different way of saving is what we all do, you know, once a week at least, which is shopping for grocery stores. And just like we talked about with credit card offers, where you have to go in and manually activate them, I think everyone will know that when you go to a grocery store, they advertise all these great sales and these great prices. But a lot of times you won't actually get those really good prices or deals unless you go and clip the digital coupons that are available on the grocery store website or app. And so, you know, again, this is something that really bothers me, where you can get good value, but you have to jump through a lot of hoops to actually get that value. So we built a browser extension where all you have to do is go to the grocery store website. The Savewise browser extension or widget will pop up. You click one button and then it will automatically clip all of your grocery store coupons, even if there's 500 of them.
0: Yeah, that's amazing. And I love doing that because it feels satisfying. So I just go in, I just schedule it. So like once a week, I'll just go to the grocery store website and just like on Sunday or whatever, and just schedule it and just go on there and let it do its thing. And then that way, whatever I'm shopping for throughout the week, if there happens to be a coupon, it'll automatically apply it. And I do the same thing with the credit card offers. I don't really seek them out per se. I mean, sometimes I do if I'm like particularly buying something, but I love, like in my email the other day, I got one. It was like, hey, so you successfully redeemed an offer. And it was like, just didn't even know that that was there. And it was like, it felt like found money.
1: Exactly. And I think that that's like the shift in the way to think about this. We shouldn't go looking for offers to use, because then we're spending more money. We should just be able to take advantage of the offers that are already available to us. And so we're just saving even more money. And if you go hunting for offers, you're going to end up spending more money. Right. We should just take advantage of the ones that are already available to us. And that's how Savewise makes things easier.
0: Which is the whole point. I mean, this is, at the end of the day, all of this stuff is marketing for these companies, and they want you to spend more. So if you're seeking them out and saying, I'm only going to do these offers, like, well, you're going to end up spending more. So what have you learned? How long have you been doing this, and what have you learned in the years that you've been doing this?
1: Yeah, so we just passed 2 years. We celebrated our second birthday a couple weeks ago, which is really, really exciting. And we've learned a bunch of things. I think one maybe is just the thing that you just mentioned, which is all of this is all marketing, right? Like anytime you hear that there's a sale or a promotion going on, it's all marketing designed to make you feel like you need to buy something right now because you're going to miss out on a deal. And what we've learned over time is that usually when there's a sale going on, it doesn't necessarily mean that that's actually the best time to buy something. And, you know, as we've onboarded tens of thousands and hundreds of thousands of users to our platform, the thing that we consistently hear from our members is when people make a list of things that they need to buy soon, they can then sort of like keep track of what's going on and how things are trending over time. And they find that usually the best offers and best deals happen right before a big promotion is going to drop. And so we always hear about Prime Day and things like that. And it seems like those deals are actually really good. But what you don't realize is they jack up the prices right beforehand. And then you think you're getting a good deal, but you actually just pay a higher price for it. So the more you can do your research when you're shopping and do price comparisons, set alerts, use shopping portals, look at your credit card offers, the more you're actually going to end up saving. And the metaphor that I like to use is if you're going to buy a car or a TV, you do a lot of research, right? You figure out what's the best model to buy, when should I buy it, where should I buy it, et cetera. But you may not kind of go through that same research process when you're buying something for $100 or $150, but you're probably going to make a lot more $100 purchases in your lifetime than you are cars. And that's going to add up over time. And so if you incorporate a very lightweight research process into buying those $100, $150 items, you're going to end up saving so much more money and not buying it when the stores are telling you to buy it.
0: Right, right. All right, we're going to have to leave it there. But if you're wondering, the grocery store clipping, you can get that completely free. A lot of these things are free, but if you want some of the automatic stuff like the offers, enable those. That is the pro membership, which, by the way, you know, it could pay for itself if you use a couple of these offers that you weren't going to use. It can easily pay for itself. I mean, I know I got a $50 offer the other day on a surprise, and I was like, oh, wow, that's cool, just because I activated those. Avnish Kohli, thanks so much for joining me today from GetSaveWise.com.
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0: All right, coming up, we are going to open up the feed bag, and I will put a link to SaveWise on the website, richontech.tv, so you can learn more about that right there. All right, coming up, the feed bag right after this.
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8: CBS News Brief. Prime Minister Benjamin Netanyahu tells CBS's 60 Minutes the U.S.-Israeli war against Iran cannot be over until enriched uranium is removed from Iran.
9: You go in and you take it out.
8: It could be used to make nuclear weapons. People from a cruise ship where there was a deadly hantavirus outbreak are heading home. CBS's Remy Innocencio spoke with the World Health Organization's director.
10: With passengers flying home to the United States, what is your message to Americans who are still scared?
11: This is not another COVID, and the risk to the public is low. They shouldn't be scared, and they shouldn't panic.
8: Despite inflation, Americans are expected to spend a record $38 billion this Mother's Day. This shopper puts it in perspective.
12: Mother's Day, you know, that's one of the ones where you can't really cut pennies on that one without hearing for it the rest of the year.
8: CBS News Brief, I'm Heather Bosch.
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0: Welcome back to Rich on Tech. We are opening up the feedback in just a moment. If you're not sure what that is the word I coined for the combination of feedback and mailbag, right? Because it doesn't just arrive by mail. I mean, I guess not much arrives by mail these days, but that's why it's called the feedback. But before we open up that, let me just mention one more story. Remember Ask Jeeves, also known as Ask.com? Well, they officially shut down this week after three decades online. And I remember when this launched. It was revolutionary at the time because you could search using natural language, like how do I fix a leaky faucet instead of just typing leaky faucet. Back in the day, all the search engines were like keyword based, right? Now this launched before Google. This was competing with things like Yahoo, AltaVista, Excite. But I remember using it. The results were horrible. It was not good. It was never good. It had a cute mascot. Yes. And it had a great idea. Oh my gosh, we can ask questions of the internet and get answers. But it never really worked. And that's the part that, you know, a lot of people have forgotten about this. It just never worked very well. Anyway, somehow it lasted all these years. But when Google came out, that's when search actually worked. You were amazed by the results you got by typing in things, especially compared to even like Yahoo, any of these. Like Google just worked. Anyway, the irony here is that now we can actually conversationally search again because of AI, and people search Google. With natural language, you get the AI answers, you search ChatGPT. But anyway, pour one out for Ask Jeeves after nearly 30 years. All right, let's open up the feedback. Michelle says, I just read an Instagram post from an AT&T insider warning about scammers tricking carriers into moving your number to their device. Once they get your number, they can hijack your accounts. Because it bypasses text-based two-factor authentication. I immediately went into my T-Mobile app and turned on port out protection for all our lines. It's a free add-on. I don't remember hearing much about this. Seems like a really important thing. Yes, almost all the carriers have it. This is called a SIM swap or a port out scam. So yes, go into your settings on your cellular account and turn on port out protection or any sort of protection for your phone line. I just did it for one of my new lines recently. Yes, takes a second. Should be on by default, but maybe some carriers it is. Mitch says, I try to listen to your show whenever I can. One thing people should keep in mind with third-party bookings like Uber now offering hotels, if that something goes wrong, you can't always go directly to that airline or hotel to fix it. A good example is Spirit Airlines shutting down. If you book direct, you got a refund. If you use the third party, you're stuck dealing with them or even your credit card. So these layered services can create some headaches if plans fall apart. That is very true. That's why I typically book direct. But I'm very excited for the Uber thing because 10% back in Uber One is compelling, especially if I'm only staying in a hotel for like one or two nights for business. I will gladly, you know, you're probably not going to have a problem. If you're staying for a long vacation, yes, booking direct to me is always the best. And Costco travel. Amazing. Martin in Fullerton, you had a caller asking about a way for bandmates to update and share music on their iPads. A good option might be GoodNotes. The paid version allows collaboration, so one person can update sheet music or notes, and everyone else will see the changes the next time they get online. You can also edit and export PDFs and AirDrop. There's also a free version where you can still view shared documents. I use it for work and school, and it's been great. GoodNotes. Thank you, Martin in Fullerton. Tattoo, I saw your segments about ChatGPT creating photos of people with their younger selves, so I made one for me, my friends, and my family. Bro, we all love them. I actually got some people to pick up the phone and call me instead of just texting. I'm only 45, but you keep me hip. Thank you, Tattoo. I love Tattoo. I'll put the instructions on how to make that on the website, richontech.tv. I thought I did. But I'll put it. It's in the newsletter today. So if you look at today's newsletter, this weekend's newsletter, it's there. Tom in Porter Ranch. I got an email that looked like it came from Punchbowl inviting me to a party. It looked very real. My spam filter caught it. Others I know weren't so lucky. Turns out the person sending it had their computer compromised and had to reset everything. Yes, these are going around in a big, big way. Party invite scams. You get an invite that you're not expecting to a party you're not expecting to be invited to. Do not open it. And definitely don't share your information. When in doubt, contact the person directly. Hey, did you invite me to a party? Probably not. They were hacked. Dennis, I'm remodeling my bathroom, installing the Moen Smart Shower Controller. It's pretty neat and very high tech. I thought you might want to check it out. I did check it out. It's expensive, but it looks awesome. You can, this is my favorite part. You can basically set your shower to be an exact temperature instead of guessing. That would be amazing. You know how you're sitting there, especially in hotels? Like hotels, please install that. Steven in Macedonia, listening on the podcast. Hey, Rich, I know you're already on all sorts of platforms. Is there any chance you'll add Blue Sky? A tech-savvy guy like you has to have some sort of syndication tool. You know, I don't like to syndicate my stuff because I like it to be personal, one-on-one, but I will consider. I was on Blue Sky, but just a lot to update. Sean, my Paramount Plus subscription expired, was waiting to renew. I heard you mention Simply Codes on the show. I checked it out, found a promo code that saved me 30%. Now that is savings. Good deal. Simply Codes, yes. Hey, Rich, I saw your report about ScamWise. I used it to verify a suspicious email saying I owed money. I uploaded a photo, told me it was legitimate, and it was. I ended up getting money back on a digital Visa card and used it to help pay for groceries this month. Really appreciate what you do, not just highlighting cool gadgets, but tools that can save people money. Along the same notes, Dave. Hey, Rich, I wanted to thank you for your info on Fubo being able to carry the Dodgers alongside Spectrum and DirecTV. You basically saved me $150 a month, and I really appreciate it. Big fan. Wow, $150 a month. How do you do that?
1: Take us to lunch.
0: Yeah. That's pretty good. Then he'd cancel out. He just said he didn't say. The other person said they spent it on groceries. Dave didn't say. They're both named Dave. Daves are saving money this month. If you can believe it, that's going to do it for this episode of the show. You can find links to everything I mentioned on the website, richontech.tv. Be sure to find me on social media, mostly on Instagram, mostly on Facebook, a little bit of Threads. I'm dabbling in Threads, all at Rich on Tech. Next week, we're going to talk to Tim Schofield. He has a YouTube channel. We're going to talk about the new Motorola Razr Fold. And we've got an AI ethics expert to talk about that. Very popular right now. Thank you so much for listening. There are so many ways you can spend your time. I really do appreciate you spending it right here with me. One reminder before I go, please do not drive distracted. Put the phone down. Those texts can wait, I promise. Thanks to everyone who makes this show possible. Bobo on the board today, Kim on the phones. My name is Rich DeMiro on the mic. I will talk to you.
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0: blames Iran's response. I'm Carmen Roberts, Fox News. President Trump blasted Tehran's response to the U.S. peace proposal, posting on social media that it's totally unacceptable. Fox's Alex Hogan has more from the White House.
1: The Iranians earlier said that they did issue that response and sent it through a Pakistani mediator. The White House has received and reviewed this response, although, again, the administration saying it's not at all what they had hoped for.
0: Iranian state media report that Tehran's proposal to end the war stressed the need for the U.S. to pay compensation for war damages and emphasized Iran's sovereignty over the Strait of Hormuz. State Department spokesman Tommy Pigott tells Fox News the president prefers a diplomatic solution but will use military force if necessary.
2: The Iranian regime cannot be allowed to have a nuclear weapon. That has been clear from the beginning of this administration, even before from President Trump, who has made that very clear from the beginning.
0: The U.S. military says it's recovered the body of an American soldier who went missing in Morocco earlier this month. Fox's Grinnell Scott has details.
3: The remains of Kendrick Lamont Key, a 27-year-old Army First Lieutenant, were located by a Moroccan military search team. The body was found in Atlantic Ocean waters.

0: During takeoff Friday night, still no name on the victim. 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
0: Passengers aboard a cruise ship where three people died of hantavirus are returning home after the ship docked today in Spain's Canary Islands. Fox's C.B. Cotton has more.
5: A repatriation flight from the U.S. State Department was expected to arrive to return the remaining Americans. Spain's health minister, Monica Garcia, recapped the evacuation flights on X, writing people have been repatriated to Spain, France, Canada, the Netherlands, the U.K., Ireland, and Turkey. In her post, she said there were upcoming flights to the U.S., Australia, and another to the Netherlands.
0: The CDC's acting director says the U.S. will fly the 17 American passengers to the University of Nebraska for testing, and afterwards they can either stay or go home and be monitored there. Mother's Day is one of the top special days in America when it comes to spending.
6: Mother's Day spending is expected to hit a record $38 billion this year, even with many families watching their budgets. The National Retail Federation says more than 8 in 10 adults are celebrating, spending an average of about $284 on gifts, flowers, meals, and special outings. Flowers remain the most popular purchase, while jewelry is expected to bring in the most money overall. Electronics are also gaining ground, with spending in that category projected to top $4 billion for the first time. Mom will tell you it's the thought that counts, although gifts probably don't hurt either. Jack Callahan, Fox News.
0: And a German shepherd in Prescott, Arizona is being hailed as a hero after saving his owner from a rabid bobcat attack. The owner says the bobcat suddenly jumped on her during a walk, but instead of running away, her dog Moses fought back and killed the animal. And wildlife officials confirmed later that the bobcat had rabies. Both Moses and his owner are now undergoing precautionary treatment. I'm Carmen Roberts, and this is Fox News.
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9: Tonight, mostly cloudy skies, lows near 40. A morning shower in the area tomorrow. Otherwise, partly sunny, breezy afternoon. The high Monday, 55. Partly sunny on Tuesday, the high 57. Some rain on Wednesday with a high 60. I'm Steve Williams on Rochester's News, Weather, and Traffic Station. 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
11: Talk of a gas tax holiday. I'm Gordon Deal with Nicole Murray. Thanks for spending part of your weekend with us. Here's what's coming up this hour.
12: With the price at the pump uncomfortably high, could Congress suspend the federal fuel tax? We'll look at how it could happen.
11: The world is moving toward an energy internet. A tech analyst is here to explain what that looks like.
12: On the personal finance front, at what age or stage in life might you need a financial planner?
11: And the new social trend on Sundays, Generation Z going to church.
13: This is for a couple of reasons, actually.

0: I think part of it is to deepen connection with faith. The other part is because, you know, it's lonely to maybe be a young person in a big city. And believe it or not, some people are also going to find a spouse.
1: Anvi Bhutani at the Wall Street Journal and a group in New York City that calls their movement Pizza to Pews. The gasoline price surge is reigniting political chatter about suspending the federal tax on the fuel to help consumers, thanks to a recent round of populist proposals from high-profile Democrats. Could it work? The average gallon nationwide is past $4.50 a gallon. Here's Ben Geeman, energy reporter at Axios. Ben, what are you hearing?
2: Yeah, so, you know, whenever gasoline prices tend to spike, you hear calls from varying quarters to, you know, waive for some period of time the federal taxes on gasoline and diesel fuel. And that is certainly happening now when we've seen, you know, gas prices today are not unprecedented, but they have risen very steeply, very quickly, and they are quite high, right? You know, they're averaging maybe north of $4.50 per gallon on a nationwide basis, certainly higher in some quarters. And that is really, you know, brought to this idea of some type of suspension or waiving of the federal gasoline tax back into the political chatter, right? You know, and one reason for that is politics. You have a couple of Democrats. One is Senator Mark Kelly of Arizona, who is a potential White House candidate who has been floating legislation around this. Another is somebody named James Tallarico, who is the Democratic Senate nominee in Texas. And, you know, Texas is a pretty red state, but that seat might be a somewhat competitive race. And also Kentucky Governor Andy Beshear also called on Congress to suspend the federal gasoline tax. And he is another Democrat who is a potential presidential candidate in the 2028 cycle. So the combination of midterm politics, looming 2028 politics, and just these very high prices has really brought this back into the conversation. You know, this is sort of on the Mount Rushmore of ideas that tend to come up a lot, but never actually happen.
1: Yeah,
2: but,
1: how you know, come, by the way? How come? You mentioned that. How come it never actually happens?
2: Yeah, that's a great question. It would be a big revenue loss. I mean, right now, there's something called the, you know, since the Eisenhower era, there's been something called the Highway Trust Fund. And that is how a lot of roads and highways and other sort of transportation infrastructure is maintained. And that's why we have what is currently an 18.3 cent per gallon tax on gasoline and 24.3 cent tax on diesel. Now, I think one of the reasons this tends not to happen is that while that's real money for consumers, it doesn't necessarily move the needle completely on these high prices, right? Like, you've got a very respected think tank called the Bipartisan Policy Center, and they just came out with an estimate that was saying essentially, you know, suspending the gasoline tax would cut retail prices by about 9% to 14% per gallon. That's because, you know, fuel suppliers get some of the, you know, would take something of a cut. Now, that's hardly nothing, and people are really suffering with these prices right now. But let's remember, gasoline has risen over $1.50 per gallon since this crisis started. So this would really not necessarily bring any type of big, significant relief to consumers. But what it would do is make it much more difficult to bring in these federal revenues. You know, this same think tank ran some of the numbers on a hypothetical suspension of this tax, of the gasoline and diesel taxes, through, I think, for approximately 5 months. And what they found is that this would cut revenue to the Highway Trust Fund by $17 billion, which is about 46% of the estimated fiscal year 2026 inflow from those taxes to the fund. You know, there would be some other kind of downstream effects from this. You know, without this tax, income and payroll tax revenue would be a bit higher, but kind of net-net, their estimate sees a federal deficit increase of about $12 billion if this happens. So, yeah, basically the reasons are, while it would it's an easy slogan and would provide some relief, but it doesn't necessarily move the needle massively on high consumer costs. But what it does do is make federal expenditures on some needed maintenance and construction much more difficult.
1: We're speaking with Ben Geeman, energy reporter at Axios. The story is called What a Gas Tax Holiday Would Actually Do. By the way, we're also right on the doorstep of summer driving season. Could that influence things politically here?
2: I think it could, especially, you know, look, we've got some new negotiations between the U.S. and Iran, and who knows how long is this thing's going to last. But the reality is we've had this unprecedented disruption in the fuel system. And by the time the summer driving season rolls around, even if this crisis ended tomorrow, prices would still be elevated, right? I mean, we've just had this incredible throttling of energy flows. And it takes time to sort of, you know, for shippers to become more comfortable going back through the Strait of Hormuz. There's been a lot of production in some Persian Gulf countries that's been taken offline because you just haven't had the sort of levels of storage available because the export routes have been kind of taken away. So for a lot of reasons, you know, there's a lag in the system for when prices would come back down.
1: Thanks, Ben. Ben Geeman, energy reporter at Axios. Coming up next on This Weekend, an embarrassment for U.S. soccer.

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17: When times are tough,
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17: We're here to make it worse.
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19: They escalate to over $4,000, and those are not even the very best seats. The the hospitality kind of like, you know, super fancy front row seats are more expensive still.
20: Goodness. What do we say here? This is dynamic pricing? Is that what FIFA, the governing body, says?
19: Yes. FIFA has said they're using dynamic pricing, which is, you know, supposed to adjust to demand, which means that, of course, the more sought after a ticket is, the pricier it will be, which makes this game really interesting because it's not sold out. So some fans are sort of banking on or hoping that the ticket prices will come down, or maybe they can get them on a resale site. But there's no guarantee of that, certainly. And a number of them are just saying no thanks.
20: Wow. The E word, extortion, has crossed the lips of more than one fan here. What kind of reaction are you getting from fans who want to go?
19: Well, the guy I talked to who said that was actually talking about not just the prices, but also the way FIFA has been selling them. So he got on a wait list last year for a lottery, which he won, to get the chance to buy a ticket. And then he was emailed from FIFA and a message that sort of read like a speakeasy invitation. It just said, on this date at this time, log in and try to get your tickets. And so he did, and you know, up popped these tickets. There's just these very high prices. He had no idea how fast they would sell. You know, this was back in December, and so he just snapped up three of the $1,900 ones, not knowing if they'd be gone in 10 minutes. And of course, here we are. There's still some available, but he felt like that setup was really quite coercive and not fair to fans who might like to see a price list published somewhere.
20: Man, we're speaking with Rachel Bachman, senior sports writer at the Wall Street Journal. The story is called "The Biggest U.S. Soccer Home Game in Decades is 6 weeks away and still not sold out." And it's the U.S. men against Paraguay in Los Angeles. Meanwhile, FIFA has faced like this global backlash, as you say, in response to some of the ticket pricing here.
19: Yes, they have. And in response to that, they have released a limited number of tickets to each of the 48 soccer federations that have teams in the World Cup. So, for instance, U.S. Soccer got about 500 tickets to this U.S. opener, which it sort of raffled off the privilege to buy those along its supporters groups. But, you know, one of those big supporters groups called the American Outlaws has 25,000 members. So, as you can imagine, 2,500 tickets is not going very far. Those tickets, by the way, are at least cheaper. They're $60 a piece.
20: Okay. What about, that's the U.S. opener. What about tickets for the final at MetLife Stadium in New Jersey?
19: Well, the U.S. would have to get into that for those cheap tickets to rain. Otherwise, people have to pay between $4,100 and $10,000. That is officially sold out. So you'd have to go into the resale market, where I imagine they'd be going for even more than that.
20: Boy, what are some families telling you here about, deciding whether to fork over that much money?
19: Well, I talked to a guy who lives in Massachusetts and was ready to fly across the country to go to this opener, and he was even ready to buy a ticket for $1,100 that popped up briefly on FIFA's website, but he kept getting an error message when he tried to buy that single ticket, so he's deciding to hold off for now.
20: Man, was it one guy who said it might take his little kid to like a U.S. friendly against Germany and just say, hey, this is actually the World Cup, a little white lie.
19: Yes, the last send-off game for the U.S. team is against Germany in Chicago in June. And I talked to the head of that supporters group, the American Outlaws, who said a number of fans are taking their kids there because the tickets are going for less than $100 on resale sites, and just saying, you know, it's okay, Junior. This is the World Cup.
20: Thanks, Rachel. Rachel Bachman, senior sports reporter at the Wall Street Journal. Coming up next on This Weekend, when it's time to consider a financial advisor.

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11: Glad you're with us. Whether single, taken, or somewhere in between, how do you know when it's time to consult a professional for financial guidance? Here's this weekend's Nicole Murray.
12: 33 and single, does she still need a financial planner? Here to discuss, MarketWatch reporter Aditi Srikant. So should someone who is single still consult a financial planner?
13: So my overall rule is if you're considering it, a one-time overview won't hurt. But I understand why people are hesitant. A lot of future thinking financial advice hinges on wanting to own a home and wanting to have a kid. And this specific person that wrote in to me doesn't want either of those things. But still, I would say if you're even thinking about it, getting a financial advisor just for one time, you know, doing an hourly fee is worth it.
12: Do singles necessarily spend more on groceries or entertainment compared to people who are in couples?
13: They definitely can because housing costs won't be split. Things like streaming services, groceries won't be split. You know, filing your taxes jointly, you know, can put you in a lower tax bracket. There are lots of advantages to being partnered, especially being married, that singles don't have.
12: So in your article, you specifically mention a type of budget that people should consider. What is it?
13: Sure. So it's called the 50-30-20. And that means that 50% of your income goes towards needs, like housing, 30% goes towards wants, like vacation, streaming services, nights out, and 20% goes towards retirement and debt repayment.
12: Now, if someone's needs are using less than 50% of the funds, what do you suggest they use that money on?
13: I would make sure that they're maxing out their 401k, putting as much towards retirement as possible, but also, like, if your housing is that much below your means, put it towards something that you actually want to be doing. And we go into this in the article, just because your goals aren't to have a kid and own a house, you should maybe focus on what they are. So if your goal is to eventually move outside the country, that takes money. If you want to work for yourself, that also takes money. So focus on what you do want your money to do for you, and that can help you budget as well.
12: And what about employee benefits at work? What are suggestions regarding these?
13: Oh, yes. So make sure that you're taking your company match, you're maxing out your 401k. If you have company stock options, you know, you might want to look into how that could work for you. Just, you know, just because you're single doesn't mean that these advantages don't apply to you. And if anything, because you don't have the advantage of a partner to, like, split housing costs with or maybe be on their health insurance, it's even more important to be taking care or taking advantage of what your company offers you.
12: Absolutely. For someone who is interested, how much does a financial planner typically cost?
13: Sure. So they're about $200 an hour, $200 to $300 an hour. There are different types of them, though. So one is commission-based, which means that they have a deal with certain products. So they are cheaper upfront, but they might be pushing you certain services because they're also getting a cut of it. Not necessarily always a bad thing. They don't have, you know, no expertise, but just something to be aware of. Just, you know, just a fee-based financial planner, you know, they will be more upfront because you're paying all the money, but their advice will be more transparent and, in my opinion, probably more what you're looking for, especially if it's just a one-time thing. So that's why I said, if you're even asking the question, pay the $200-$300 one time. You know, you don't know what you don't know, so they might tell you things that you could be doing with your money based on what your company offers, based on you know, your family situation, and you might get something out of it. If not, the only thing you lose is, you know, that hourly fee, and now you know you're in a good position.
12: Are there any signs that you do not need a financial planner?
13: So I think if you're asking, then getting that one-time overview is good. But I talked to a financial planner, Carolyn McClanahan. She's a financial planner who used to be a physician, and she pretty much said that if you feel like you're pretty financially savvy, you're, you know, contributing as much as you can to your 401k retirement accounts, you feel like you have your ducks in a row with, like, estate planning, then you probably don't need a financial planner at 33, she said. You know, if you're not planning for very lofty goals, you're not trying to do anything with investing that requires more than, you know, a couple Google searches, then maybe you don't need one. But, you know, who's to say, you know, the bar for who is financially savvy and who isn't, I think, can move. So I would say take that with a grain of salt.
11: That's this weekend's Nicole Murray with MarketWatch columnist Aditi Srikant. Coming up next on This Weekend, the Great Energy Unplugged.

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2: Tonight, mostly cloudy skies, lows near 40. A morning shower in the area tomorrow. Otherwise, partly sunny, breezy afternoon. The high Monday, 55. Partly sunny on Tuesday, the high 57. Some rain on Wednesday with a high 60. I'm Steve Williams on Rochester's News Weather and Traffic Station. 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
3: I'm Kathleen Maloney. President Trump rejects Iran's response to the latest U.S. peace proposal.
4: The administration saying it's not at all what they had hoped for. The president wrote, "I have just read the response from Iran's so-called representatives. I don't like it. Totally unacceptable."
3: Fox's Alex Hogan, Iran state media, saying the U.S. proposal amounts to surrender, the country instead making demands, including war reparations. Passengers who have been stranded on a cruise ship infected with the hantavirus outbreak are finally getting off.
5: More than 140 passengers aboard the MV Hondius, including 17 Americans, will recover from any symptoms in their home countries.
3: Fox's Gernal Scott. Meanwhile, the ship will next sail to the Netherlands to undergo disinfection. 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
15: Thanks for spending time with us. Gordon Deal with Nicole Murray. Coming up this half hour, what Mother's Day will cost us this year. Also, socializing at church and quotes for a memorable Mother's Day. We'll have that list in about 20 minutes. The global energy landscape this year feels a bit like a high-stakes game of musical chairs, except the music is the hum of a power grid, and the chairs are being replaced by high-efficiency batteries. Tech analyst Rob Enderle, writing for Medium.com, says the world is moving faster than ever toward an energy internet. Rob, what's up here?
11: Well, basically where you got a lot of producers, whether that be solar or a battery-based, in other words, the next generation of cars has a V2G, about the ability to provide power to the homes they're in. And so you get these places that are generating power or can store and provide power. And the existing grid, of course, wasn't really designed for that. It was designed to have centralized generation and not highly distributed generation. So it's been struggling with these different power sources. But as we move to the future, you get this sense of, okay, you can, the grid now becomes much more tolerant of these various energy sources. You can better manage them because they're talking to the grid and the grid's talking to them. So you can overall balance the load. So you don't suddenly, for instance, get a whole bunch of solar dumping power on the grid when there's not much consumption, which can do ugly things to grid management. Or conversely, you don't have enough generating capacity when you've got a lot of consumption, which is the other problem you can have. And so by intelligently managing all these sources and doing it in a holistic fashion, you can better make use of those sources, reduce brownouts, reduce blackouts, reduce catastrophic events like transformers blowing up, and provide more reliable, cheaper power without necessarily having to build, you know, major new power plants, which is one of the things we're talking about when it comes to powering data centers.
15: We're speaking with Rob Enderle, founder and principal analyst at the Enderle Group. 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What about, Rob, in our own homes, going off the grid, essentially, and building our own energy island?
11: Yeah, well, you can do that. Whether you use batteries, which I did, I put in four Tesla batteries in my house so that I'd have my own backup. And then I've got a large solar plant on the roof, which supplies most of my power, though not all of it. But you can go all the way. You can put in larger solar plants. And by the way, the other side of this is put in much more efficient appliances, heat pumps instead of gas-fired, gas or coal-fired heaters, which of course have been problematic. The gas-fired or the oil-fired heaters. Now that we've got an oil shortage, people are going to have a serious surprise as we go into the next winter season. And then, as I mentioned, some of the newer vehicles have vehicle-to-grid charging, where they can provide the battery backup at night, and that way you can use them as a battery source, and their batteries are quite a bit larger than the ones that I deployed in my house.
15: So are we talking about just backup supplies here? Are we talking about being fully independent?
11: Fully independent requires you generate, and you most people, we're backup and just reduce our bill. We're still grid tied. But if you want to go off the grid, then you've got to increase your battery capacity, increase your solar generating capacity. Sometimes you can put in wind generators, wind turbines, but not called windmills, wind turbines. And the end result is you can drop off the grid. The other side of it, though, as I was mentioning, you also need to better insulate your house, put in energy efficient appliances. Otherwise, your cost of generation is going to be pretty high. So if you work on the consumption side and the generation side, you can make some real progress and perhaps get off the grid entirely.
15: Jeez, are we storing this energy too for ourselves?
11: Yeah, in batteries. Sometimes they're reused EV batteries, but yes, you can use batteries. I particularly like the LG battery setup a little better than the Tesla battery setup at the moment, or the Enphase IQ battery is, I think, still right at the top of the battery supplies that are out there. And by the way, you can go to some of the newer solar panels have much higher yields than the ones that I put in only a few years ago. So there are much better options in order to both generate and store energy, because even if you've got wind turbines and solar panels, there are periods of time when you're not going to have wind and you're not going to have sun, and you just need those batteries to supply the power when that happens.
15: Thanks, Rob. Rob Enderle, founder and principal analyst of the Enderle Group. Coming up next on This Weekend, the cost of celebrating mom.
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3: Thanks for spending time with us. Celebrating mom this Mother's Day is going to cost you more thanks to inflation. Here's Betty Lynn Fisher, consumer reporter at USA Today. Betty, help us out.
4: Yeah, so there's two studies recently. Wells Fargo Agri-Food Institute analysis took a look at some costs, credit card costs of people, how they spent for Mother's Day. And if you're going to take mom out to that meal, the meal out is expected to cost 4% more. And then if you want to go kind of the whole nine yards and buy mom a gift package of flowers and jewelry and chocolates and spa treatments, that's going to cost you 6% more, according to Coupon Follow. Or $543.
3: Goodness.
4: Some people are spending some good money on some mom's Mother's Day gifts.
3: You're not kidding. Where do these cost increases come from, or is that obvious?
4: So in terms of the meal out, Wells Fargo Agri Institute is saying the cost mostly is in labor costs for the restaurant industry. The average restaurant meal was $67. It will be $67, up from $64. But in terms of the food, two big stars often of Mother's Day lunches or brunches often are eggs or beef. And they're kind of two different stories. As we know, last year egg prices were skyrocketing with bird flu. This year they have been much lower, and so that might be a meal choice to save on some money. But beef prices, on the other hand, are high and still quite high. The retail price of beef is up 17% as supply is not keeping up with demand.
3: Right. I think, as one analyst said in your story, it's like across all categories pretty much, these increases.
4: Yeah, so in terms of if you're looking at, the Mother's Day gift packages, flowers, jewelry, and chocolates saw the steepest increases, climbing about 7% over last year.
3: My goodness. We're speaking with Betty Lynn Fisher, consumer reporter at USA Today. The story is called Celebrating Mom is Going to Cost You More This Year. Here's why. Even worse for procrastinators, it sounds like.
4: Yeah, so Mother's Day is coming up quickly. So if you're looking to have to ship something to yourself to get it to mom or ship it directly to mom, those shipping costs will increase if you the closer you get to Mother's Day and Jeez. Need faster shipping.
3: Wow. Well, so what's the advice here? Is there actually any way to avoid some sort of increase to what you might traditionally do for Mother's Day?
4: Probably shop around if you're looking for presents for mom and see what you can afford, and then in terms of taking her out, prepare for a little bit higher bill.
3: All right, perfume and cards though, not out of control with their increases.
4: Yeah, perfume and cards both only rose about 1.1% over last year. So maybe those are something to take a look at.
3: Thanks, Betty. Betty Lynn Fisher, consumer reporter at USA Today. Coming up next on This Weekend, church as a piece of Gen Z's social life.
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3: Ready for the weekend? We're here to get it started. This weekend with Gordon Deal. Thanks for spending time with us. There's a noticeable change at church. A new study finds Gen Z Christians attend church more often than millennials, Gen X, and baby boomers. Here's Anvi Bhutani, reporter at the Wall Street Journal. Anvi, what are we seeing?
16: Yeah, so young New Yorkers, Gen Z, are really excited about going to church and going to mass these days. We found that several churches were kind of packed to the brim with young people, some of whom are willing to stand for an hour and a half service. They're meeting up beforehand and all going to church together, hanging out afterwards. And there's kind of a wider trend that's emerging, not just in New York, but nationwide of young people going back to church.
3: And why is this, Anvi?
16: This is for a couple of reasons, actually. I think part of it is to deepen connection with faith. The other part is because, you know, it's lonely to maybe be a young person in a big city. And believe it or not, some people are also going to find a spouse.
3: Wow. All right. So I guess along those lines, focus on the pizza to pews kind of meetup that you found Sundays, at least for one church in New York.
16: Yeah. So there's two 20-somethings, Anthony and Kate, who have been running this event called Pizza to Pews for a couple of months. And they basically meet up around 4 p.m., at a local pizzeria, hang out, grab pizza, mingle, chat with friends. A lot of people will trek in from like Boston or Long Island to be at this event on a Sunday. And then afterwards, around 5:30, they'll walk over to the local Catholic church for the evening mass at 6 p.m. And it's usually like a couple hundred people that are coming to this every week. And it's really just blown up. And people have really made friends and found community through the event, too.
3: How about that? We're speaking with Anvi Bhutani, reporter at The Wall Street Journal. The story is called Young New Yorkers Have a New Hotspot, Sunday Mass. Young men, too, this is attracting. Seemingly a fairly high rate?
16: Yeah, we're finding that young men, are 42% of them, are seeing their faith and religion as important, up from, I think, 28% a few years ago. So definitely young men are part of this, but more generally, Gen Z is now the most religious generation. They go to mass about twice a month, which is double what they did 5 years ago, and is more than, you know, millennials or Gen X or boomers, which is a pretty significant development.
3: Jeez. You referenced to a conversion class where people are looking to convert to Catholicism at this particular church, mm-hmm. with St. Joe's in New York.
16: Yeah, that's right. Normally, St. Joe's has one conversion class a year, but demand is so high. They had double the number of converts at Easter this year, and so did a couple other churches. And so they're actually looking to have another conversion class because the demand is just too high. And they're also looking to add in more mass times and more services because they just can't fit everyone into the church.
3: Wow. Explain more, I guess, about the dating angle, if there is more here. What'd you learn?
16: Yeah, I mean, it's kind of a joke amongst all the young people that, you know, you might find, you know, a pretty girl at church on the Sunday. But actually, the sort of clergy were telling me that people have found each other by coming to services, and they have like a young person faith discussion group, and several people have started dating or even gotten married by meeting at the church. So, you know, it's people are wearing their Sunday finest, and they were dressed to impress.
3: Thanks, Anvi. Anvi Bhutani, reporter at the Wall Street Journal. Coming up next on This Weekend, famous quotes from Mother's Day.
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8: Thanks for joining us. If you're looking for just the right words for Mother's Day, today.com put together a collection of Mother's Day quotes to help express your feelings. One from F. Scott Fitzgerald. You are the finest, loveliest, tenderest, and most beautiful person I have ever known, and even that is an understatement. The poet Rudyard Kipling said, God could not be everywhere, and therefore he made mothers. English poet Alfred Tennyson wrote, if I had a flower for every time I thought of you, I could walk through my garden forever. Actor Michael J. Fox said, family is not an important thing, it's everything. From the Indian author Amit Kalantri, a mother is your first friend, your best friend, your forever friend. English satirist William Makepeace Thackeray offered, quote, mother is the name for God in the lips and hearts of little children. And the 19th century French novelist and playwright Honoré de Balzac wrote, the heart of a mother is a deep abyss at the bottom of which you will always find forgiveness. For Nicole Murray, I'm Gordon Deal. 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
14: Iran rejects the latest U.S. peace plan. I'm Kathleen Maloney, Fox News. Iran calling the proposal a surrender and responding by making demands, including war reparations. It's not what the Trump administration was hoping for. President Trump reacting on Truth Social.
15: The president wrote, I have just read the response from Iran's so-called representatives. I don't like it. Totally unacceptable. Thank you for your attention to this matter.
14: Fox's Alex Hogan. After more than a month away, the passengers of a cruise ship where a series of deadly hantavirus cases broke out are headed home. Fox's CB Cotton with the latest.
15: Global health leaders say some of the ship's passengers have already landed back in their home countries of Spain and France. We know a repatriation flight from the U.S. State Department is expected to arrive. So new video shows some of the first passengers stepping off the ship, all covered head to toe in protective gear. Small boats ferried the evacuees from the vessel to the shore, where Spanish authorities say an intense containment operation is in place to keep these passengers separated from the public. Around 150 people were still on board when the ship anchored this morning in Spain's Canary Islands. Spanish health officials said none were showing signs of the hantavirus, which are described as flu-like symptoms.
14: Health officials say the outbreak will not lead to another pandemic like the coronavirus. New York officials say the man accused of killing an elderly man by shoving him down a stairway at a subway station was released from a psychiatric evaluation just hours before the attack. Rommel Burke is charged with second-degree murder after surveillance video showed him shoving a 76-year-old man. Police sources say Burke had been arrested four times since February. Mayor Mamdani has called for an investigation into the hospital's